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1: 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I'm here. Andy Swift is here. Andy Swift is here.
2: Hello, Peter.
1: Pay attention to the radio show. And all the way over there, fresh out of his Alto, it is your favorite Norwegian and mine, Lars Sivertsen. Howdy, Lars.
3: It wasn't me this time. Someone, not me, forgot to turn on the microphone.
2: Actually, I was just not paying attention.
3: Not even paying attention. I know. Yeah, there we go.
1: We've been doing this so much, Andy's already tuned me out.
2: That's been 14 years.
1: Once again, thank
3: we're,
1: you.
3: We're, what, 5 days into the tournament? This is a bad sign. Right, yeah. This is not where we should be at this point.
2: Not good. Not good.
1: Well, as we are doing this in the waning moments of Saudi Arabia and Uruguay knotted at one, I thought the Saudis were going to pull off the back-to-back first-round upset, but Uruguay is pressing, and the Saudi keeper, what would you say, has made three unbelievable saves in the last 5 minutes.
3: He's made a few big saves, but actually, for people who aren't watching it, Uruguay have not been. Oh, that's another save. They've not been very good. It's really only the last sort of couple of 10 minutes they've been able to do it. It reminded me of, do you know when you go fishing? If you're ever fishing from a boat and you catch something pretty big and it's on its way out, it gets tired, but there's always like a burst of life when the boat is in sight. You know, the fish will get whatever's left. This is like the boat is in sight for Uruguay. The upset is almost here, and we're seeing the last little bursts out of them, but it looks like it's heading towards a 1-1. We've got a corner now with 40 seconds to go, but I think this is going to be another upset in a couple of days that have been upset-tastic.
1: Yeah, the tournament has not been kind to the brackets.
2: No, but look,
1: that's what the World Cup's about.
3: I love it.
2: Surprises early, especially first games.
1: 100%.
2: Playing out.
1: We want to thank Alto for hauling Lars around while he is here in Texas. It's the king of Alto.
3: Yeah, big
1: how
3: shout.
1: How was your trip to the station today?
3: Yeah, big shout out to Colby, who was my driver today. Very good driver. And I was actually watching. This was the first instance of me watching a game in the Alto. And it was good.
2: Oh, yeah.
3: The Wi-Fi worked. I could plug in my phone. Absolutely fine. You can watch the World Cup from your Alto. It has been confirmed.
2: Do you get out there on the curb and just do the Viking horn? Is that how you call Alto? And Alto knows to listen to it?
1: And they just come.
2: Or do you actually do it
3: so
2: the traditional
3: far,
2: way?
3: But I feel like this is the next step.
1: They've made a special Lars Alto Viking horn.
2: Meter like
3: do people, like if there's random people blowing horns on the street in Texas, does that go down well, or is that something that confuses
2: Viking
3: the locals?
2: Horns, we will think it is a very cool thing.
3: Okay.
1: Man, I can't tell you how many people have come to me and said, where's Lars?
2: Yeah.
1: I'm like, I don't keep him in my pocket. He's
2: an independent.
1: He's an adult human being. Yes, yes. So thank you, Alto. By the way, if you're looking for a way to get around while traffic is mad during this time, you should check out Alto. If you're in town, from out of town, and you're looking for the best, the finest of rideshare, Alto is for you. RideAlto.com. They have their own drivers. They own their own cars. It's super consistent, super nice. And Andy loves it so much, he's a subscriber.
2: I do. I swear by it, Peter.
1: Alto. Thanks, Alto. All right. We got a big day to fit in a ton of stuff because we haven't been on the show since afternoon Saturday.
3: 13 games, I think, we've missed.
1: 13
3: How
1: games.
3: How is this going to work
1: I have no idea.
2: Can we times two our speed up our speech in real time? No, we can't do
3: given that.
2: That
3: I already speak slightly too fast when on the radio, I think this is a terrible idea.
1: So if we go 1.5x and we do it that way, when people listen to the podcast version, then they're getting it probably 3.5x.
2: Exactly. Are you a two timer or 1.5?
1: No, it offends me that people listen to podcast fast.
2: So you're a one time.
1: I am
2: 1X?
1: A real time. That's the way the artist intends.
2: Oh my god,
1: Andy!
3: Also, what you want to try sometimes?
1: Mickey Mouse voice.
3: It's not very very time efficient, but just put it on halftime because then you sound the guy will sound like he's been on the horse tranquilizers. You know,
2: we should introduce Peter. I mean, Lars.
0: We should, into slowing down the audio 100%. All right, before we take our first break and get into the unbelievable experience that I had yesterday, Andy had yesterday out at the stadium, it's time for Andy's World Cup Quiz.
2: All right, we're in the thick of things. Lots of teams now have played their first games. We're about halfway through, I think, or a little bit more, through the first round of games. And some of the traditional powers, widely considered to be the eight champions, plus that team that has reached three finals, they're also clumped into the traditional powers. About half of them have played their first game, about half still to go. Out of those nine teams, name the only two, speaking of first games, that have lost at least as many matches as they have won in all of their World Cup opening games and through time. In other words, they're 500 or worse. By the way,
0: they had to have won the World Cup at least once.
2: Yeah, or be that team that has reached the World Cup three times that I will not mention by name. Yeah, okay. The World Cup final three times. One is way under 500. The other one is right at 500. There's two of them.
0: Lars, don't cheat. You look like you're over there Googling it.
3: Yeah. I'm not.
2: Dixon is.
0: Okay. You guys, what is going on?
2: Which means these two teams, traditional powers, they haven't done well in their opening games throughout time.
0: Okay. All right. We will have the answer to Andy's mysterious World Cup quiz question where you might win an assortment of wild prizes or maybe nothing at all at the very end of today's episode just to force you to listen to the whole damn thing. It's time for break one. When we come back, it was, oh, what a day, to quote our friend Dion. We'll do that next here on World Cup Kick Around.
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22: If you're caring for an aging parent, you may feel quite often that you're alone in what you're doing. But you're not. Not by a long shot. According to a new report by the Pew Research Center, 10% of U.S. adults are caring for a parent over age 65. Millions more are caring for a spouse or partner 65 or older. Beyond the sheer numbers, this report, perhaps unsurprisingly, found a major difference in caregiver well-being between men and women. One psychologist we spoke to suggested thinking 5 years in the future and imagining where you are right now. Will you be glad you took something on, or regretful that you didn't? You also need to cut yourself some slack, he said, especially women. Don't try to shoulder all of the burden by yourself. You might need to ask for help before you burn out. You'll be so glad you did. I'm Dr. Sanjay Gupta, helping you live a better life.

0: Ticket Ticker is brought to you by Blue Ribbon Roofing and Brad Thomas's Texas State Brazil Sports Biz. Rangers back at the Globe this evening hosting the Minnesota Twins. They'll be without shortstop Corey Seager. He's got a concussion and is going on the 7-day concussion injured list. Right now on the top of the first, 0-0 game. We got Diamond Talk here after the last out, though. Out at the Star in Frisco, wide receiver George Pickens has made his presence in the building, showing up for his physical before the start of mandatory minicamp this week. Pickens missed the last 2 weeks of voluntary OTAs, and World Cup play continues today in Group H. Uruguay and Saudi Arabia tied 1-1, while Spain and Cabo Verde finished at 0-0, and Peter will tell you later. And in Group G, Belgium and Egypt tied at 1, and coming up at 8 o'clock is Iran and New Zealand, and we'll have more soccer fun with the kick around coming up next. That is the Ticket Ticker, a service of the Frisco Gun Show. 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
1: Here's three guys that can find Croatia and Curacao on a map. 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
2: 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Sorry.
3: There's music. We'll find it real fast.
4: Hey, I didn't know you could find Curacao on a map, Peter.
5: Well, I can't wait to enjoy you doing this in front of me.
6: I know Andy absolutely could find both Curacao and Croatia on a map. Lars, could you find Curacao and Croatia on an unlabeled map?
7: I mean, Croatia, obviously.
6: Yeah, okay.
7: You know what? Curacao, I wouldn't put my house on it because I feel like those Caribbean countries...
4: All those Caribbean countries, all those non-European countries around the world, they're just there on the map.
7: I can find you Kyrgyzstan if you want, but for me, the Caribbean is just like a cluster of wonderful places that I can't afford to visit.
4: Sometimes they're not really present in my head. A lot of people here look at Europe that way, like it's a glob over there, just south of the UK, and there's just a bunch of countries on it.
7: You can't get your Slovakias and your Slovenias straight?
4: Right, exactly. I can.
6: Yeah, what are the two countries I get mixed up all the time? Well, Albania?
7: Oh, that's really bad, because my significant other is from Armenia, and you keep saying Albania. And that is a very big difference.
4: And not only that, they're not even close to each other.
7: Geographically.
4: Yeah.
6: Very true story. When Andy and I's friendship was relatively new, 30 gabillion years ago, I accidentally once introduced Andy as my Peruvian friend. And I literally thought he was going to rip my head off, because that's probably the worst possible thing you could call a Chilean is Peruvian. So
4: it's not like Norway and Sweden, Lars, just so you understand.
6: Around geography podcast. That's coming soon to you.
7: 1,795 miles from Armenia to Albania,
6: okay.
7: By the way.
6: I'm an American idiot.
7: It's a very big difference.
6: All right. We'll move on to all the games that we have yet to talk about, the games that are coming up here in just a little bit. But first, I thought we should absolutely out of the box.
4: Boom.
6: Man. Yeah, okay, so here it is. Andy and I went to the game separately. We each went with our wives yesterday. Japan, the Netherlands, Dallas Stadium, Jerry World, whatever you want, you know. And just the whole experience yesterday, Andy, from me, big A++.
4: 100%. I mean, first of all, World Cup game, just the fact that we went to the first one in the 2026 series of games here. That was super cool, historic, all that stuff. You and I have been covering the Dallas soccer scene for a long time, and we've been talking about this tournament coming here for a long time, and it was finally here, and we were there. And so that was cool, just on a personal level, right?
6: Yes.
4: But
6: I'm so, let me just say this, I'm so proud to be from North Texas and be able to experience that.
4: Yeah.
6: That to me was just a source of great pride.
4: Yeah. And the fact that we will have hosted 15 when it's all said and done, one of the top five cities of all time World Cup hosts the most games, super cool. But now, from the stadium perspective, because I know that, and I've worked the stadium operationally, like on the inside, and it's one of the best, if not the best, facility to work at behind the scenes, at least that I have worked at.
6: And you've anywhere, done this at 100 stadiums.
4: Anywhere.
6: In the world.
4: The staff at Dallas Stadium, AT&T, is superb. So I'm not talking about it from that perspective. From the perspective of a fan, you know, we've talked about, you go to a game, it's just the giant screen and the atmosphere, this and that, and it was amazing. It was amazing for soccer, seeing it played on grass. It seemed more intimate. I don't know if they did you make the observation?
6: Yes.
4: That you think they raised the screen?
6: Yeah. Oh, they absolutely raised the screen at least an additional 10, 20 feet in the air. Because I've been in that stadium before, and it was nowhere near as low as I feel like it is. Because I think, obviously, raising the surface of the field 2 feet to accommodate all the dirt and grass and everything, I think they had to do it for that, too.
4: Yeah.
6: Plus, you know, who knows? Some guy's going to get horny to kick the ball into the
4: yeah, just
6: the scoreboard,
4: sees it there.
6: And I got to try.
4: Yeah, one of
6: and
4: the
6: so,
4: keepers.
6: So didn't get to do that.
4: And walking into the stadium, did you get to feel a little bit of the atmosphere? Like, I got a chance to go to Texas Live real quick. That was, like, crazy. But just around the stadium, too.
6: Yeah, so walking, because I chickened out. My wife and I, no, my wife didn't. I chickened out at the last minute, and it did not take the train because suddenly I had a concern about, you know, it's the very first time they've ever done this. If it's going to go haywire, yesterday would have been the day. Yeah. And I was not worried about getting there easily. I was worried about long lines when everybody
4: leaves at once,
6: right? And tried to get to the shuttle, then to the train. And I thought, let me let this happen once. So we chickened out and carpooled with some friends.
4: Yeah.
6: And walking into the stadium was great because normally I get aggravated when people walk slowly or get distracted and the flow of humanity is not going
4: shocking, away. Right, Lars?
6: But yesterday was cool because it was all Dutch and Japanese people.
7: Very efficient.
6: Who were here.
7: Yeah, they were keeping time.
6: No, they all kept slowing down and getting distracted because they would turn the corner, see the stadium.
4: And take their picture.
6: And they were like, holy crap, that thing is huge. Yeah. And they couldn't believe what they had just seen in person up close.
4: Yeah.
6: And again, I'm biased that way. I'm really, really proud of all of this. So to see that kind of reaction, I thought was great. So going around outside the stadium, all the fans was tremendous.
4: Yeah. And then inside, there's that energy. You felt that energy, right?
6: Yes. Yes.
4: That World Cup energy that everybody in the building knows they're at a World Cup game, so it's extra special. And I know the World Cup and the Super Bowl and all these important sporting events with time are getting more and more corporate. It's corporate seats and all that. So there's a little bit of that too with World Cup, just like other sporting events. But you could still feel the energy, especially once the Japanese supporters started doing their thing. And man, huge, huge props to them. It looked like at first that they were outnumbered 8-1, but when it all settled in, it was about 3-2, I would say, because the orange stands out more than the blue.
6: I was thinking it was 70-30.
4: I think it was closer than that because the blue is not as you see the orange right away, it pops.
6: Yeah, and where I was seated was right in the mix of a bunch of Dutch fans and families and stuff. So
4: you were in the Dutch family section,
6: the
4: actually.
6: WAG section. Yeah. Did you know, surprisingly enough, professional soccer players' wives and girlfriends are all alarmingly attractive.
4: Yeah, shocking.
6: I had no idea.
4: Shocking. Now, I have a question. I have a question for you, and this will eventually trickle to Lars because he will know the best. But let's start with us because we're not often around it. But the Dutch had great scenes prior to the game. The bus, the march, thousands dancing, singing.
6: Yes.
4: All that stuff. So you expected them inside the stadium to be a little bit more vocal than they were. And I've been to games in Holland. I've been to Ajax and other Champions League. They are loud. They are proud. There's dancing and music. And it just, I think the Japanese won that battle yesterday. And so I'm wondering why. And I have a theory I want to throw your way. First of all, did you notice the same?
6: Yes, so much so. Because before the game started, there was all sorts of production going on in the stadium. And they did some sort of traditional pregame Holland song. And suddenly, all of the Dutch fans came to life. And they all sang the song. And they were all jumping up and down. The guy behind me spilled beer on us. And
4: you
6: I
4: know
6: thought,
4: where
6: oh,
4: they
6: this
4: dance
6: is gonna
4: shoulder
6: be a long-
4: on shoulder.
6: Yes. and I thought, oh, this is going to be a long day. And then the game started, and they just kind of were quiet.
4: Yeah.
6: And my wife at one point went, why aren't the Dutch fans
4: keeping up with the Japanese?
6: Because all you could hear were the Japanese fans.
4: So my theory is that the Japanese fans, for the most part, were like either like were Japanese fans. We're from Japan. We're Japanese. The Dutch fans, there were a lot of American fans that are fans of the Dutch team. And they wear their orange and they followed, you know, since Cruyff days to the present. I mean, they're a fun team to follow in international soccer, right? They're good. But they don't know. They just don't get into it like the other. So is that kind of Lars?
7: And that's something I'm also thinking about with various European countries that come over here is that it's expensive to travel here this summer with flights and hotels and the ticket prices that we've spoken a lot about and everything. So the people who do come from Europe and from various countries, to what extent they're regular football fans or whether they're the segment of the population who can afford to do a couple of weeks in the U.S. in the middle of the high tourist season. I think there's not that Venn diagram is
4: with the exception of the Scots, because we know the Scots are here. Right, they were loud. We've seen them around town.
7: So I'm not saying I'm saying I am curious to see what this. My personal suspicion is that it'll be a lot of this, but I'm open to be proved wrong.
4: Yeah. Well,
6: the only reason why I found it confusing was because every single Dutch fan in the stadium, whether they're American or traveled over from Holland, went nutso when that song went off before the game. And then in the game itself, they all just kind of fell quiet. Yeah. While the Japanese fans, who didn't have really much, I didn't see anything organized outside of the stadium, they were insane.
7: Hmm.
6: That song they just sang repeatedly over and over just went on.
4: I started
6: and on.
4: Singing it after a while.
6: It was,
7: you became indoctrinated.
6: It was nuts. It was really, really
4: and
6: impressive.
4: It made me really root hard for that tying goal because I wanted to see the place explode.
6: Well, we also had predicted too.
4: There's a little bit of
6: we
4: that.
6: We didn't want
4: too.
6: Lars to get it out over us with that.
7: I think I'm not doing well.
6: All right. Let's spend a few minutes talking about the game itself because it was a draw. I'm just going to ask Lars this question. When did the Dutch get boring?
7: Yeah. Well, Ronald Koeman is not the most exciting, adventurous of coaches.
6: Where is Total Football?
7: No, that's not been a thing for a while. And I think if you also just see the composition of the squad, they've got a really strong back line. They've got some pretty, you know, technically competent midfielders, but like Crescencio Somerville is kind of the most exciting winger type they have, and he just got relegated with West Ham. You know, this is not Arjen Robben and Wesley Sneijder and the boys. You know, this is a very different
4: type
7: of group.
4: It's not. I think none of us really have them going semifinals, right? I don't think you did, Peter. So we kind of see that a little bit, but I don't know.
6: It was just,
7: I think Memphis Depay still being in the lineup is sort of
4: indicative.
6: It was interesting how the third and fourth quarters, my new soccer joke, was way better than the first.
7: Not even
6: two
7: a joke,
6: quarters.
7: You know. Yeah.
6: They were just so slow. There was zero transition in this game.
7: Yeah. I haven't seen their horse. I haven't seen their pass map, but I suspect it is what sometimes the analysts jokingly refer to as the horseshoe of doom, because you end up like the Japanese were defending quite compact, and so you end up passing it like the wingers are up to the sides, and then you create almost this horseshoe that you just send the ball back and forth around.
4: Yeah,
7: because
4: anytime
7: you try to go into the middle, there's no space for anything, and you have to kind of have guys who can challenge one on one, get past someone, create some chaos, or you can loft it into the box to a big guy. But you know, I think there was watching it from the sofa that looked, there was a lot of horseshoeing of doom going on.
6: Well, it's interesting because I thought what was wild at the end of the game was that the Japanese, who were so visibly tiny compared to the Dutch, just kept chunking balls into the box, and you thought you were wasting your time.
4: Because
6: and
4: everyone
6: that's
4: was
6: how they—that's how they ended up tying the game.
4: It is most of them were cleared until the one they finally scored on. So maybe they knew.
6: Have either
4: something.
6: One of you been made aware of what the Japanese coach was doing with the whiteboard on the sideline? Have you heard or seen this story, Lars? Have
7: was
6: you seen
7: not
6: this?
7: Communicating how many minutes were left or stuff like that? I don't know.
6: No, people were suggesting he was sending plays in to the
7: corner,
6: team,
7: corner routines,
6: and he was using a loophole because this is not against the law. There's nothing digital. He's literally handwriting on a whiteboard.
7: Okay.
6: 1, 2, or 3.
4: Like Omaha left wide.
6: Yeah,
4: things like
6: and
4: that.
6: Holding it up. Yeah, it was really wild.
7: I like that.
6: I'd be curious to find out what the real full story is on that.
7: Yeah,
6: because he held up the number 1 and they scored the tying goal.
4: Wow.
6: Yeah. Interesting
7: this
6: stuff.
7: Is the, yeah.
4: It was like, one, this is the time we out I jumped them.
6: Yeah.
4: By the way, it was Van Dijk that got beat on that header.
6: Yeah. Did you see the little itty-bitty nudge he took right when the ball? Yeah. Mm-hmm. There's a guy who kind of bodies him just enough to throw him off.
7: There was some clever blocking going on.
6: There was some smart Japanese engineering going on.
4: They were fun, though. The second half was fun, but the Japanese, they were fun to watch.
7: The second half got better. Yeah. And they're very skillful across the board, and they like do things at a high tempo.
4: Yeah.
7: They're not a bad team. I just think the height advantage will be a problem. I think this will be a set piece tastic tournament. I think early indicators are set pieces are going to be a big deal.
4: Well, they have the coach with the plays, though. Like, I don't know.
7: Is one of the plays grow taller suddenly?
4: No, it was the block Van Dijk play.
7: Yeah,
6: man, every one of those Japanese player has a level of ball skill that is off the charts.
7: No, that's true.
6: It's really impressive and how good they are on the ball.
4: After the goal, did you watch any of the highlight, or did you go watch the game at all?
6: Just highlights. Yeah.
4: The reaction, the guy tying the goal, the place going nuts, the shot of him celebrating, it was awesome.
6: Yeah, I didn't know about Wataru Endo getting injured and retiring. I had not heard that story. So they had his jersey there with them and held it up and all that, super emotional. And then, of course, the Japanese fans cleaned everything up. In fact, there was a Japanese fan behind us, and as we were walking out, I turned around and he had the biggest armload of garbage.
4: You know that they give them
6: the bags.
4: Yes. They give them bags,
6: and they use the bags as a sound effect and a cheering device during the game. It's insane.
7: Also interesting, after the game, the Japanese coach, Hajime Moriyasu, made a point of thanking the Dutch football for their help, their contributions to Japanese football over the years. Because in the 90s, when the Japanese were getting more serious about developing their game, a lot of the early coaches that went over to teach them were Dutch. Like, they brought Dutch coaches in, which I think that's a footprint you can really see in the Japanese team. Mm-hmm. Like, very good close control, appreciation of space, a lot of passing triangles. Yeah. Like, it's not total football, it's more regimented. But, there were a lot of Dutch guys going over.
6: All right, 2-2 between the Dutch and the Japanese, which is a score that we thought would take place. Now, how that that's true. Now, how much that is different now that the Swedes got the result that they got, and we'll talk more about that in a little bit. When we come back, we will get into all the mountain of games that have happened since we last did a show, and we'll run through them very quickly with really smart insight. We'll do it next here on World Cup Kickaround.
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24: For the 9th year in a row, Finland has been named the happiest country in the world. That's according to the World Happiness Report put out every year by the Wellbeing Research Center at the University of Oxford in the UK. Two other Nordic nations, Iceland and Denmark, came in at numbers 2 and 3. Now, having spent quite a bit of time in these countries over my 2.5 decades as a journalist, I can tell you that this is not at all that surprising. There's an entirely different way of thinking in these countries. We before me, you might say. In other words, the mentality is less adversarial and much more, we're all in this together. One other interesting thing that came up was that no matter where someone lived, the more time they spent on social media, the less happy they were. Want to smile? It's simple. Put your phone away for a bit. I'm Dr. Sanjay Gupta, helping you live a better life.
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0: It sounds like a different language version of a song that I hear on...
1: It's Croatian.
0: Oh, it is the Croatian song? Do you know what... Do you speak Croatian?
1: No.
0: No.
2: Okay. I better... I should probably check the lyrics on that one, but let's just...
1: let it go.
0: Thanks, Lars. A Croatian FCC fine is inbound due to Lars's failure to. Hey, welcome back to World Cup Kick Around. We're here every Monday through Friday night at 7 p.m. right after the hard line. And then we will have a show like we normally do on Saturdays, 2 to 4. Yes, USA Australia is happening on Friday at 2 o'clock. And there's some rumors brewing that there's an event being screwed together.
2: Ooh.
0: Maybe some tickets. Theater, maybe? Yeah, so we'll find out how that all happens. All right, let's get into the games that we haven't talked about since we were last on the air, which was Saturday afternoon. We'll start off on Saturday with really, which was the most high profile of all the games, at the venue that the final is at, Brazil 1, Morocco 1, Lars.
2: Yeah, the lyrics are fine. There's nothing here.
0: That's okay, don't worry about it.
2: I want to check those things. You never know with the sort of fight songs of the Balkans. Like that's a total minefield. I should have been ahead
0: true.
2: Of that one.
0: Fair enough.
2: We're good. It's all very wholesome. Morocco, Brazil, Morocco was a lot of fun. I thought that was that lived up to its billing in terms of. I mean, we talked it up as one of the like big clashes of the group stages, and I thought it was that. Morocco were tremendous from the off. Really aggressive, really assertive, really fearless. But they missed those early chances. And that was the thing. They had a couple of really good chances early on. And they didn't take the lead in the beginning. They scored one goal, but they should have had more. Brazil came back into it. Vinicius Jr. looked good. But I come away from that thinking that Morocco are legit and that Brazil have some tinkering to do. I mean, that was our pre-tournament take on Brazil, is that they're not... It looks odd, their setup. We don't really like it, but they've got a lot of good players in there, and they've got a lot of good got a very good manager.
1: I do think they are going to settle into the tournament because they do have a good manager and they do have talent, and he's figuring things out. Shout out to you, by the way, Lars. You called Vinny Jr. as one of your possible.
2: That's very kind of you, because we're going to come to some pretty bad calls from me later in the show. Just kind of giving me this one. Right. Vinny did look good, and Vinny, this is true. Vinny Jr. looked happy.
1: Yes.
2: I thought that was noticeable. I think he was enjoying himself out there, and I think that's the big thing.
1: That's a great observation, and he loves that coach because, you know, from Real Madrid days.
0: And I think the other thing to keep in mind is he's that kind of player who single-handedly can, like he did in this game, change it. And I would make the argument that after he scored the goal, the entire game changed, and Brazil suddenly got more confident, took more control of the game, and I wonder if this is kind of an omen of what's, to your point, is going to happen with Brazil as the tournament goes on. So Brazil 1, Morocco 1. Next up, the Haitians and the Scots. Andy, you're Scottish.
1: Yeah, the other two in this group, and I think, you know, Brazil, Morocco showed that they were the class after watching Haiti and Scotland over some good sushi with Lars. Scotland, I think, were surprised a little bit that Haiti came out the way they did with a little bit of pressing and showing a lot of courage. I thought Haiti showed a lot of courage. Yeah. This is what we've talked about Haiti. They're a team that's faced adversity. They are going to give you a tough game. If this was the third game in group play, I think Haiti might win that game. But Scotland was rested enough. The heat's not a factor yet. And they pull out the 1-0 squeaker.
0: Man, that header in added time by the Haitians that just
1: close.
0: Went
1: wide. Yeah, yeah, I know. Yeah.
0: But congratulations to the Scots for getting the point 1-0 over Haiti. And then the one that I woke up, I couldn't do it. I couldn't stay up for the overnight game, and I woke up the next morning feeling all giddy and thinking about, oh, I'm going to a World Cup game today, totally forgetting that Australia and Turkey happened. And Lars, I turn on my phone, and lo and behold, Lars.
2: Is there a lot of me swearing in the group?
0: Yeah. Yes.
2: They've done it again.
0: Australia 2, Turkey.
2: I can't believe I knew we even said that, like the dark horses that disappoint you, and then there they go and they disappoint you. Okay, let's just take it in order here. Turkey had 72% possession and they had 30 shots. But this is an example of where, like, the numbers don't really tell the story of that, because we watched this, Andy, and we didn't. They were never that dangerous.
1: No,
2: like
1: they were
2: taking a lot of pot shots from range. They took they took 16 out of those 30 shots were from outside the box. If you're taking 16 shots from outside the box, the game plan is not working. Mm-hmm. Like, that simply shouldn't be happening. And they were frustrated.
1: But you kept saying something leading up to this match in our previews that don't discount the Australians. They're very athletic. They know how to play tournaments and all that was true. And so you were like,
2: I spend a lot of time sitting on the fence, Andy. You'll have noticed this. But I do think, like, mid 90s Team USA, I think, is the touchstone for what Australia are.
0: Yeah.
2: And they're good, but. The interesting subplot of this, you know, Hakan Çalhanoğlu, the sort of midfield controller for Turkey, plays for Inter. He basically dissed Australia ahead of the game. Like, he said, like, well, we have a lot more talent than them and we're going to dominate the game and stuff. And he was confronted by an Australian journalist after the game. And he sort of, well, we did dominate, you know, we had the ball all the time and they scored two goals from two long balls. And I was like, man, I don't agree with that.
1: Yeah.
2: Like, they had a lot of possession, but they were not creating openings. And I think if they came out of that thinking we actually did a lot of things right, we just didn't finish our chances, then I worry for them because they need to be better.
0: Yeah, but that said, the Australian goalkeeper had a blinder.
2: I mean,
0: if we're going to compare them to, like, mid-90s, 94 USA.
2: Had great goalkeepers.
0: Yeah, we had. That's exactly
2: the
0: reason.
2: He was in the Friedel, Casey Keller role.
0: Yeah, I mean, he stood on his head. He made some incredible saves in that.
2: Australian Tim Howard.
1: Okay, yeah. I have a question for you, Peter, now, because this very much affects it's the U.S. group, right? So what... Now what? From the U.S. perspective, like,
0: I love it. Let me put it this way: I love it because I'm so fascinated by what I saw Friday night by the Americans and how good it was.
1: 4-1.
0: I'm having a hard time believing that it's even real.
2: Yeah.
0: And I think the Australians will give the U.S. a different game, make it even more difficult than the Paraguayans did. And I'm dying to know if we get more of what we saw last week as this tournament progresses and Pochettino has to deal with different types of teams.
1: But a good result, I think, for the U.S. as well, especially since Turkey now has a -2 goal difference.
0: Oh,
1: that
0: sure.
1: might come into play.
0: And the Americans are +3.
1: Yeah,
0: there's a big gap that's going on there. I I'm so freaked out by how good the U.S. played. I just want to see this. I want to see it continue. And now that Australia has kind of laid a marker down for being as good as they were against the Turks, that just means beating up on Australia, if that happens, means that much more.
2: I'm not sure this was a good result for the U.S. because A, it means Australia are better than we thought. B, it means Turkey are going to be desperate for points, so they're not going to rest anyone.
1: Paraguay, who are also desperate.
2: But also against the U.S. In the last game.
1: True.
2: But also, it could just mean Turkey are bad, full stop. Like, this is something we have to consider.
0: The box of chocolate.
2: Very briefly, because we keep saying just that they're good and athletic. There's the specific player who scored the first goal for Australia. It was terrific, Nestori Irakunda. And he has an interesting story. He was actually born in a refugee camp in Tanzania, and his parents were from Burundi, and they were refugees. And then they moved to Perth in Australia when he was just 3 months old, and he grew up there. Big hero for them, and actually celebrated. Big soccer heads will have noticed he celebrated in the manner of the Australian soccer hero Tim Cahill by punching the corner flag. He ran over and did the punching of the corner flag, which was Tim Cahill's celebration always.
0: We saw a lot of that.
2: And he said it was a tribute to him after the game.
0: That was sweet. Very nice. All right, to finish up the segment. Germany 7.
1: Yeah.
0: Curacao. I mean, for a minute, we thought, we're going to get another crazy game.
1: Yeah, look, that one goal, that was Curacao's World Cup. I mean, that's awesome. But we don't know what Germany had. I mean, this was, for all intents and
0: purposes, a
1: training session, right?
0: Can I make an argument that I know a lot of people are freaked out or concerned about this, the addition of the added teams and the addition of the lesser minnow nations.
1: And out of control scores.
0: But let's look. Haiti gave Scotland a good game. Qatar.
2: Yeah,
0: Qatar tied the Swiss. Other results
1: Saudi Arabia today.
0: This was the only blowout. And I kind of think the World Cup needs blowouts every once in a while because people enjoy all the goals. And
1: every World Cup has a blowout.
0: Yes.
1: You know, Spain beat Costa Rica 7-0 in their opening match last World Cup.
0: Yeah. And Germany beat Brazil 7-1.
1: And not that long ago.
0: So I understand why people have the concern, but I also think it's not necessarily the... If it was all of these teams were getting hosed, then maybe you'd have an argument. But that's not what we've seen so far.
2: And interestingly, those other minnows you mentioned... What they all did was defend really well and stay compact and structured. Curaçao were not doing that. They were playing quite brave.
1: They were. Let's give them credit for that. They're like, we're not going to just sit, you know. Let's just go have fun.
2: No buses were parked. Yeah. And they tried. And I think that made the game like quite fun to watch. Yeah. And I will say this. I got a message from my mother after that game. Saying that she liked the Curaçaoans. She was like, they were terrific.
1: Okay.
2: Shame Germany won, but the Curaçaoans, they're charming old ladies across the globe.
0: Lars, one line on Ivory Coast 1, Ecuador 0.
2: A really good game. Like 1-0 in the end looked like it was going to be 0-0, but high quality game. I came away thinking both of those will be awkward to face whoever faces them in the knockouts.
0: We at some point have to have a bigger conversation about Yan Diamante 2 years ago playing Florida high school soccer.
1: Florida and now high school?
0: Yes.
1: Bundesliga?
0: And he's probably going to get sold for 100 million
1: World
0: euros.
1: World Cup?
0: Yeah.
1: Liverpool?
0: Yeah. Yeah, 2 years ago was at an academy in Florida.
1: Yeah, I know.
0: It's a crazy story. All right, we'll take a break. When we come back, we'll get into the other games that we haven't talked about yet, including the big result against Spain today, next on World Cup Kick Around.
3: The ticket says Happy Father's Day to all the dads, pops, papa, and daddy-os.
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10: Eating a healthy diet is not only good for you physically, it can also keep your brain sharp as you age. According to a new study out of China, people who most closely followed the MIND diet slowed aging in key structures inside their brains by more than 2 years. The MIND diet is a combination of the Mediterranean diet, which we talk a lot about, and the DASH diet, which stands for Dietary Approaches to Stop Hypertension. All three of these diets are similar, but the MIND diet puts more of an emphasis on berries, beans, leafy green vegetables, fish, poultry, whole grains, olive oil, and nuts. You're not going to eat foods with a lot of saturated fat. 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I'm Dr. Sanjay Gupta, helping you live a better life.

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Rangers return from Fenway back home to the Globe, looking to get back to 500 tonight as they start a series with the Minnesota Twins. Right now, at the end of the third, Twins are up 3-2, though we did get a Jock Peterson home run, so that's kind of cool. We got Diamond Talk here afterwards. And it looks like quarterback Brennan Soresby will not be playing college football this season and will be parting ways with Texas Tech with plans to enter the NFL supplemental draft. The supplemental draft should take place mid to late July. And day four of the College World Series, in a do-or-die game, the Texas Longhorns made mincemeat out of Alabama as they carved them up, sending them home 14-2. And right now it's Georgia and Oklahoma. Loser goes to the elimination bracket, and they get to play UT tomorrow night. In the sixth, Sooners are up 4-2 on the Bulldogs. That is the Ticket Ticker, brought to you by Dallas Men's Health. 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
4: As we speak, Iran, texting me comes out. Iran and New Zealand are about to kick off over in L.A. Finally, they get to play, and we can just play soccer with the Iranians. Than all the other stuff that's going on. So we'll see. We'll keep everybody posted through the rest of the show. All right, welcome back. And also, before we get into anything else, I apologize to the P1s.
5: No?
4: My bad. I didn't stop down and kick Lars in the sack over his ridiculous bad Lars lock pick.
6: It was not
4: from,
6: good.
4: From Saturday, which was what, Lars?
6: It was the Turks. Over Australia.
5: To win.
6: Yeah.
5: Money line. Straight up.
6: Very unfortunate.
5: Yeah.
6: Time. It's an unfortunate time for me to be alive.
4: Also said that Australia would end up with 0 points. Did you not?
6: Those things, neither of those things will happen.
5: Lars, have you noticed how I point out the good things and the things that you say that are smart and Peter just wants to kick you?
6: I think you made a special effort to point out the good things this episode because you knew this was coming.
5: Yeah.
6: No, listen, I believe in accountability in soccer talk. You know, you got to own up to these things. The intro I'm using here, by the way, was the Dutch. You may have noticed I think it's Euro 2010 or something.
5: I would have heard some of that. The music on the side of the stadium.
6: Yeah, the music video includes a lot of the players.
4: I think
6: the
4: that's the song they played.
5: They played when they were all jumping.
6: That would have been something. I mean, the stadium would have gone nuts.
4: All right. Sorry, I had to stop down and do that. I felt like I'd let everybody down.
6: No, I definitely let everyone down. It was a terrible suggestion.
4: Lars, the other one that's kind of interesting because it relates to something we were talking about with the Dutch and the Japanese was the big result the other night. Sweden 5, Tunisia 1. Good Lord, Lars.
6: I think this
4: where did the Swedes come up, or was this all just bad Tunisia?
6: It's both. And, I mean, the Tunisians have since fired their coach.
4: That's the second time they've done it.
6: Love
4: World
6: a mid-tournament
4: Cup.
6: Coaching sacking. That's always great.
5: Oh, my goodness. Not even mid-tournament. Like, it's 13 minutes in. You're gone.
6: Yeah, but he did, apparently, reading the comments from people who follow Tunisian football much closer than I do, there were some baffling selections in the team lineup, apparently, and certainly didn't work very well. The Swedes are solid off the ball, and they have a couple of proper killers up front with the ball. I mean, if you look at the goals, there was some goofy stuff by the Tunisians, for sure. They were a little lucky. The goalkeeper was not good. But, you have two proper world-class strikers there in Viktor Gyökeres and Alexander Isak. Gyökeres, who is such a handful physically, like the combination of mobility and strength that he has, not always the most elegant. Sometimes takes a little too long to get his shot off. All this stuff that Arsenal fans are aware of, but he does so much damage as well. And Isak, who is looking like he's getting back to his proper self,
4: make Andy's Liverpool pants go nuts.
6: Yeah, but then also two tremendous long shots from Yassim Ayari, whose father is Tunisian, by the way.
4: Yes,
6: the midfielder for Sweden who scored two goals there.
5: Subdued celebration too.
6: Celebrations, which I think is completely understandable because he even considered playing for them, apparently, when he was younger. He had the option of representing Tunisia, and his father has actually said publicly that he the kid was considering it, but it was actually his father who pushed him towards representing Sweden out of, to show some gratitude for the country where they've been welcomed and where they've made a life for themselves. So clearly a very emotional game for him and a terrific performance. Midfielder for Brighton, who's had a good season in the Premier League as well.
5: By the way, Sweden with a +4 goal difference and 3 points... looking pretty good for advancement, even if it's just as a wild card, but looking pretty good for Sweden.
4: Well, it does certainly put a different angle on the Japanese and Dutch draw because I think we all just kind of assumed those two teams were going to be number one and two, and the way the Swedes played now makes that look a little bit different. Earlier day,
6: We, I

0: thought we were going to get the back-to-back upset first rounds by the Saudis as they end up getting a 1-1 draw against the Uruguayans.
1: Yeah, the draw ultimately I don't think was an unfair result because I think Saudi Arabia played actually quite well. And this is just, I think we all expected Uruguay to look a little different as a Bielsa team. They're not a typical Bielsa team, and he tried to make this a Bielsa team early in his tenure during qualifying. There was a big revolt in the room, and so he had to tweak some things.
0: Darwin Nunez came off very
1: early. He came on at halftime. It was very hot and humid in Miami where they played the game, and the heat obviously, I think, favors Saudi Arabia a little bit.
2: But Darwin Nunez has effectively been unemployed for. I mean, he registered to play. His team in the Saudi league. His team in the Saudi league brought in Karim Benzema in the winter window, and then deregistered Darwin Nunez because they had too many foreigners.
1: He hasn't been playing. He was waived. Yeah. The baseball term.
2: Yeah, so he hasn't been playing football for months.
1: I was surprised he started. Like when you saw him in the starting lineup, were you surprised?
0: I'm kind of surprised somebody in Major League Soccer hasn't picked him up if he's just running around
2: He's available.
0: He would cause so much havoc and chaos in Major League Soccer.
2: That'd be kind of funny. I kind of hope that happens, though.
0: Yeah.
2: We're not going to spend a ton of time on this game, but one observation is in the first half, Uruguay had 5 shots. In the second, they had 22.
0: Yeah, Saudi keeper now has the most saves in a single game in this tournament from this result.
2: But that was all in the second half, and it was towards the end of the second half as well.
1: Yeah, last 10 minutes it was
2: the
1: all
2: bombardment only came towards the end after they scored the first goal, and that maybe Saudi tired, I don't know, but a heroic defensive effort by the Saudis for sure.
0: I had eyes on the Belgium Egypt game earlier today, which another one ended up 1-1. Egypt with the surprise goal early, really nicely taken. Belgium just gave him a little bit too much space, but his first touch and his right foot really just rocketed that shot. And Belgium just, man, you know, this is one of those teams that I point to as an example to other people who are just coming into the game, that just because you have players with names playing for big teams doesn't mean you instantly have a good national team.
1: No.
0: And Belgium, again, aren't clicking.
1: Also, still relying too much on that older generation, the golden generation, which is now the older generation. Lukaku, how many seconds was it?
0: Was the thing I was going to ask you guys, because maybe we don't have time to do it today, but I do think there's a growing conversation to be had about how the hydration breaks suddenly now seem to be some sort of power-up that have allowed teams are scoring relatively shortly
1: is this fact? Have you looked this up?
0: Yes, there's a starting
1: really?
0: To happen, yes.
2: And what we're definitely seeing is teams who are struggling get a reprieve. Like if you're being put under pressure, suddenly there's a 3-minute break. I mean, it's fantastic, but there's a reason. It isn't just a little break to drink water. It completely changes the game is played.
0: Right. Romelu Lukaku came on right after the hydration break, and I swear he was on the field less than 30 seconds when the cross ball came in. I thought he scored it. It turned out it was an own goal, and the game ended up 1-1.
1: Yeah, it was 17 seconds, I think, is what they said, something like that.
0: Yeah. So that obviously makes that group interesting. And then the other big game, the big one of the day with the result that shocked everybody, was the donuts between tournament favorites, Spain, and debutantes, Cape Verde.
1: Hey, Lars, horseshoe of doom here for Spain?
2: Yeah, to put it mildly. There was a stack of horseshoes around that box. Really quite, I mean, an incredible defensive performance by Cape Verde, who are, I mean, they're not quite as minnowy as some of the other minnows, I would say.
0: They won their group with a Cameroon in it.
2: Yeah, and they were in the quarterfinals of the Africa Cup of Nations in 2023, so they have some kind of tournament pedigree. They're not quite, you wouldn't compare them to Curaçao, but you still would not expect them to get anything off of Spain. Their goalkeeper, the 40-year-old Vozinha, who plays for Chavez, I think is in the second tier of the Portuguese football, an absolutely heroic figure in goal here. I compared him to, I put out a photo on Twitter that he was basically, do you know when that tanker got stuck in the Suez Canal? That was essentially his performance in this game. It was just, nothing's going past this thing. It was pretty extraordinary. And there's a couple of extraordinary numbers coming out of this as well. One that I think is interesting to the story of what went wrong here. Cape Verde, I think, conceded only one foul in this game.
0: How do you end up in a donut game against Spain and only get called for one foul?
1: I have a theory, and I want Lars to tell me if I'm right or wrong.
2: Okay.
1: Is it because Spain's possession is harmless and they're just doing the horseshoe of doom and you don't have to foul them?
2: I kind
1: of
2: think that's it. It's the fewest fouls from any World Cup team on record since 1966. It's not happened since 1966. Yeah. I think it's the horseshoe of doom. They're just passing the ball around and Cape Verde are staying in their shape. The other thing I want to add, they weren't trying to dribble them. Like, this is what you have to do
1: sometimes. Until Yamal came on.
2: Yamal comes on and tries to do things. Nico Williams comes on and try to do things. But, like, if you had proper wingers trying to go past people on the field for 90 minutes, you're not getting out of there with one foul. Like, it's not possible. And I think it's a sign of the Spanish just being too happy passing the ball around. There's no all tiki, no taka.
1: How do you feel about the team you pick to win it all then, Lars?
2: I think there will be a very different team when Lamine Yamal is playing. But the question is, if he's not 100% fit, like, can he get fit mid-tournament? Does that even work?
1: Yeah.
2: I'm a little bit worried that with both him and Nico Williams not being considered fit enough or being rested for this game, those are the two guys that kind of changes the pattern, that really does something. So I don't... it wasn't a lock. It wasn't the.
1: Did you pick them in the final, Peter, or did you pick France in the final? On the other, because I know you picked England to win it.
0: I did. I can't remember if I had Spain or France. Okay. I'll have to go back and look.
1: Yeah, that's okay.
0: And this is where I asked the question, can I change my golden boot prediction pick? Because
1: you had Yamal.
0: I can't say his name, Lars.
2: Oyarzabal.
0: Yeah, I had Oyarzabal. Yeah.
2: I'm not allowed to make fun of you because of the Australia fiasco, but Andy, you should make fun of me.
0: He touched the ball like once in the first half.
1: Let's not one match, things can turn around, but I will say this. Spain won the tournament in 2010. What else have they done in a World Cup?
2: Okay.
0: Oh, Andy is late.
2: He's slamming the table.
0: He's hitting the table. Yeah.
2: He's shouting.
0: Point made, Andrew.
2: Okay.
1: So sorry for those of you that picked Spain to win it all.
0: Why do you hate the Spanish?
1: I don't. But
0: clearly.
1: Did
0: you see the anger and angst about the Spanish there, Lars?
2: There was a lot of anger there. We want to throw in, while we're at the game, this is a tweet from Colin Miller, the Cape Verde centre-back Robert Pico Lopez has spent his entire career in Ireland, which is not a hotbed of club football, really. The Irish men's league is not very strong. He ignored a LinkedIn message from the Cape Verdean FA asking him to play for them because it was in Portuguese. A year later, they sent it in English. He accepted.
1: So he didn't put it through Google Translate, just curiosity?
2: It was just a suspicious LinkedIn message in Portuguese. You wouldn't ignore it.
0: How much weird crap do you get on LinkedIn? Would you?
1: In Portuguese?
0: Well, yeah, you would, because you speak Portuguese, yes.
2: But as much as this was a heroic defensive performance, we're still no one has matched our boys from Bosnia in the number of defensive contributions per 90 stakes. I mean, Dini Borges, the one of the defenders from Cape Verde, is up there. But Nikola Katic and Tarik Muharemovic, the center halves, the two defenders for Bosnia, are so far still number one and two in the defensive actions stakes. I think this
1: further reinforcing the fact that Canada blew it against Bosnia.
0: It is also interesting to point out, Sunday we had two games featuring 7 and 5 goals by one team. Today we had 3 straight draws.
1: Regression.
0: Donuts and hockey sticks and 2 other games.
1: Regression to the mean, Peter.
0: Regression to the mean. All right. I'm kind of proud of us for getting through all that in 2 segments, which means we get a bonus segment of World Cup Kick Around, previewing tomorrow's stuff, and we'll do that next.
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19: Recent survey conducted by Common Sense Media found one-third of teenagers prefer AI companions over humans for serious conversations. There's a term for that: social offloading. And experts we talked to warned that this habit could be stunting emotional growth, leaving an already isolated generation who came of age during the pandemic even less prepared for the messiness of human interaction. Sure, AI can help you polish whatever it is you're looking to say, but that's not very human, right? It's the messiness that makes our interactions with each other so real. It's also what makes them so validating, help us to develop our confidence, our voice, our deep bonds with each other. Psychiatrists we talked to encouraged turning to family or friends when you're struggling to express yourself. They are keen to help. I'm Dr. Sanjay Gupta, helping you live a better life.

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3: 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Rangers back at the Globe this evening hosting the Minnesota Twins. They'll be without shortstop Corey Seager. He's got a concussion and is going on the 7-day IL. Rangers trail 3-2 in the fifth. We got Diamond Talk here after the last out. Out at the Star in Frisco, wide receiver George Pickens made his presence in the building, showing up for his physical this morning before the start of mandatory minicamp this week. Pickens missed the last 2 weeks of voluntary OTAs. And World Cup play continues today in Group H. Uruguay and Saudi Arabia tied 1-1, while Spain and Cabo Verde finished at 0-0. And in Group G, Belgium and Egypt tied at 1, and New Zealand is up 1-0 early on Iran. 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
5: Hang tight, P1. We will give you the answer to Andy's mysterious World Cup question before the very end of this segment. And I have a guess that I'm sure is wrong. Actually, I feel kind of positive about it. We'll see. This. Which one is this?
6: Oh, this is the Swedes.
5: Oh, this,
6: my heart is beating for Sweden.
7: We love Mark you. That, Lars saying that.
5: And his heart beats for Sweden.
6: I mean, they deserve it after yesterday. What a win for them.
5: Lars, Swedish women or Norwegian women? Do you?
6: I can't answer that on air.
5: Oh, okay.
7: Wow.
6: Get in trouble.
7: You just, wow, did you? Okay.
6: There's really no one in my life I won't get in trouble with if I answer that.
7: So you're gonna just piss off one set or another.
6: There's
7: just
6: really no way to get out of that.
7: Yeah, okay. We'll just ask you off air then.
5: Dear P1, Lars's single and love life that I've known over time is just fun to listen to.
7: It's an ever-evolving
5: It's great to
7: scene.
5: Live vicariously through
7: it's a
5: Lars.
7: Scene.
5: It is a scene. Yeah. It's a whole thing, 100%.
7: Yeah.
5: All right, let's finish up today's show by talking about the big games tomorrow, and we will start off with the one I think we've all been looking forward to for some time, the French facing off against Senegal, 2 p.m. on Fox.
7: Yeah, I mean, this is the group with France, Norway, Senegal,
5: oh,
7: and
5: yes.
7: Iraq.
5: Sorry, I meant I did that backwards. Let's talk about Group I,
7: okay.
5: The group of death, people.
6: The group of glory, yes. Peter.
7: Yeah, group of death because it's France, Norway, and Senegal. Iraq, I feel bad for them. You know, watching Iraq qualify in their playoff games, I was just thinking, man, France, Norway, and Senegal are drooling that this is going to be the team in their group. But
5: to go through all of that angst and fight and
7: yeah,
5: everything
7: exactly.
5: only to end up in this group just seems so unfair.
7: So just off the bat, I France is my pick to win it all. I have them going through all the way to the final and then winning the final. I do like, as a handicapper, Lars, as a handicapper, I do like the fact that they play all their games in the Northeast. They don't have a lot of travel. Heat will perhaps be a factor a little bit with, I don't know if it affects France as much as it affects England and Norway.
6: I agree. So
7: not as much of a factor, less travel. I think here in this group, Norway and Senegal, which one finishes second? That's the big question.
6: Yeah, and obviously we start against Iraq tomorrow. This means a lot to us in a lot of ways, not just about like Iraq and the game and the group. I mean, we haven't played a World Cup match in 10,227 days.
7: Wow, so, you're rusty.
6: So this is quite a big deal for us. And it's, you say that about Iraq, but I am still kind of, there's a part of me that's a little worried because I feel people are now, Norway have been dark horsed so hard that people are now overrating us a little bit.
7: I have a question for you. What is Iraq's plan to stop Erling Haaland? What have they drawn up on the chalkboard?
6: I think the challenge, the challenge with this is that Norway are probably best if we can counterattack, because that's, I mean, Erling is absolutely unstoppable when you can release him into space. But if you drop deep to stop the counterattack, we have 2 6-foot-5 guys we can put into the box and put crosses against all day, which is also not fun. So I don't think there is a great way. The thing we really don't deal super well with is if we are pressed quite aggressively by a team that also then doesn't leave a ton of space in behind. Like mid blocks that are very aggressive can be a problem for us because we're not that great at setting the pace and passing the ball around. That is the thing. So Morocco, the way Morocco played against Brazil, I mean, they did that to us last week in a friendly, and we did not enjoy it.
5: Can I give you a reason, a glimmer of hope for the Norwegians tomorrow? The weather in both Boston and New York is very temperate.
7: Is it's that weather.com?
6: Are you app again?
5: There needs to be a weather app for the World Cup, so let's go ahead and make one. It's going to be in the 70s in both of those towns tomorrow.
6: Listen, we should beat Iraq. It's just this procession of upsets that we're seeing that's giving me the heebie-jeebies. Yeah. And the fact that I now speak to people who are not necessarily big soccer heads who are like, yeah, Norway, I heard they're good. Maybe they'll go to the semifinal. Okay. Like, my guys, we've never won a knockout game. Settle down.
7: France has to start against a tougher opponent. Norway has Iraq, but France has Senegal. I have France actually winning that game. I think France,
5: I have it 2-0 France.
6: Okay. Very combative affair with many red cards and injuries.
7: That's what you hope. Yes, that's not what you hope.
6: This is
7: you
6: Senegal
7: predict.
6: Versus
7: this is
6: the
7: not
6: colonial
7: what you
6: masters.
7: Hope, what you
6: know,
7: predict. You're hoping this. Now, for the Norway-Iraq game, I have Iraq 0, Norway 4.
6: Okay.
5: Whoa. I have it Norway 2-1 over Iraq.
6: See, I think it'll be more like what Peter says, but that could... this is I'm not used to being involved in this. I am not used to having skin in the game. I've basically, my entire career of like covering these tournaments, I've been a little interested. I've had some teams I like better, but I've never had my country involved. That's clearly doing things to my judgment that I'm not used to, like, factoring in.
5: Let's move on to group. So we've all figured France. I have France winning the group.
7: Yes.
5: Norway at 5 points. Senegal on 4.
7: Yeah.
5: Lars, third, yep. What do you have for the group?
6: Yeah,
5: Andy,
6: I think
5: what do you have?
6: That is what I.
7: Yeah,
6: have
7: second and third in your order. Yeah.
5: All of that. Yeah. And Lars, do you same thing essentially?
6: I went back and forth so many times. See, I'm a mess. I'm not used to having skin in the game.
5: It's your team.
6: It's a disaster for me.
7: We all get to be like that about our team.
6: You know what I've ended up doing? I've got France winning it on 9 points.
5: Whoa.
6: Me predicting anyone to get 9 points has not gone well so far in this tournament. I'm just saying, but that's what I have. I've got Norway in second on 4, ahead of Senegal only on goal difference. Senegal
7: that's exactly what I have.
6: Yeah. Iraq on 0.
5: All right, then we got Group J, Argentina, FIFA's number one team, sitting comfortably in a group with Austria, Algeria, and Jordan.
7: Not the toughest group, just because...
5: It's a cushy group.
7: Yeah, yes, right. Austria's not... they're kind of a middling Europe, and not that they're bad. They press, but I think this press of theirs is going to catch up to them eventually. Argentina opens up against Algeria. I think that they'll set the tone early. I don't have Argentina going far in the tournament, but I do have them winning this group. Lars.
5: Lars, Argentina, Algeria is today's Lars's lock of the day.
6: You say that it's almost a mocking level of enthusiasm.
7: No, we expect slam dunk
5: here. It's a lock,
7: here.
5: Lars.
6: It just had an inauspicious start with the whole Australia debacle. No, I like... This is boring. I like Argentina to win, obviously, against Algeria, but I think Algeria...
5: So gun-shy already.
6: No, here's the thing we're adding. I think Algeria can keep it respectable. I don't think this is a blowout. I think Algeria are a pretty capable team. I think that Argentina, like a few other teams, might spend a couple of matches growing into the tournament.
5: Lars, people are going to put money on this because of you.
6: I'm going to put money on this because of me. Like, when you say stuff like this on air, you got to fall through on it. I lost money on Australia. Argentina to win, and fewer than four goals in the game, under 3.5 goals in total in the game.
7: All right. The one key game in this group is Algeria, Austria, the third game in Kansas City in the heat with a pressing team like Austria and Algeria used to the heat. That's getting ahead, but that's a game to watch. I have Argentina winning the group. Austria finishing second, wearing out in the kickoff rounds and fading, and then Algeria getting through as a wild card.
5: Yeah, we have Argentina in town twice, playing in Dallas Stadium, Arlington. And so I have Argentina winning out 9 points. I have Austria getting 6 points with Algeria and Jordan on a single point.
7: Oh, so you don't have Algeria. You don't believe in Algeria. You are an Algerian naysayer. Okay, fair.
5: I have a history of Algeria. Yeah.
7: Scores for tomorrow, I have Argentina. Very random. Scores for tomorrow, I have Argentina 2-0 over
5: That's what
7: Algeria.
5: I got the same thing.
6: Me too.
7: And okay. Austria 2-0 over Jordan.
5: I have Austria 1-0 over Jordan.
6: 2-1 there, but we are definitely thinking in the same direction.
5: Yeah. Okay. Yeah. Very good. All right. Before we go, as promised, it's time now to get the answer for Andy's mysterious World Cup quiz question.
7: So the two superpowers, those nine teams that are considered the superpowers, only two of them don't have a winning record in opening games of World Cups. One is 500. One is way under 500. Peter, do you have any guesses?
5: I do. I have it's because it's two teams, and you set this up by including the fact that it not only was the eight teams that had won the World Cup, but the one team that had been in the World Cup final three times and not won it. Right. So I am going to say the Dutch are one of the two, and the other one is España.
7: Okay, Lars, any guesses?
6: You know what? I think England have a bad record in opening games, but Dutch will be the other one because of the final thing.
7: Okay, actually, no. Spain is one, and that was the easy one because they said it on the broadcast. Spain is a terrible, terrible first game in the World Cup team. Way losing record. They're terrible in World Cups. They've won it once and that's it.
5: Okay.
7: And that's all they've done.
5: So he hates the other Spanish.
6: One, the other I one, want them to win
7: the
6: so
7: other, The other one, it's just because Lars picked them. The other one, the team is just at 500 is Uruguay.
6: Oh, yeah.
7: They both played today.
6: That makes sense. So
7: that was a little herring there, red herring for the Netherlands.
5: Oh,
7: they have a winning record in opening games, Peter.
5: Very good. Okay. Did you like that question,
6: it's
5: Lars?
6: Because I grew up in the 90s where England were consistently underwhelming in tournaments.
7: That was a great guess, but they've they've done okay in opening games.
5: Man, if you got the answer to that question correctly, you should let us know, and we will figure out what amazing prize we probably will not give you.
7: Definitely not tickets to a World Cup
5: show. Very good. Congratulations to any of you P1s who may have gotten that one right. I love Andy's World Cup quiz question of the day, but I might like Lars's lock of the day even more.
7: We shall see.
5: What will Lars's lock of the day end up being record-wise by the end of this? He's 0-1 currently.
7: Stout. So strong. It'll be a moneymaker through.
6: Up again.
7: It's not a short sample size. It's over the length of the tournament. That's how this works, right, Lars?
6: Yeah.
7: It's over
6: that
7: the length
6: is 100%
7: of the tournament.
6: True, but my morale has been shook.
7: Lars, do not let Peter do this to you. Stay Lars, strong, my
5: I believe
7: friend.
5: In you, Lars.
6: I'm play
5: no,
6: golf
5: you
6: tomorrow.
5: We didn't fly you all the way over here.
7: You're like crushing them at the knees.
6: I'm so stressed about Norway. I'm going to play golf tomorrow.
5: Lars
6: morning
5: is playing
6: just to
5: tomorrow.
6: Down. Yeah.
5: Thanks, Dixon. Thanks, Jay. Thank you, P1s. Enjoy the World Cup. We'll talk to you tomorrow at 7 on the ticket.
6: See you.
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22: Eating a healthy diet is not only good for you physically, it can also keep your brain sharp as you age. According to a new study out of China, people who most closely followed the MIND diet slowed aging in key structures inside their brains by more than 2 years. The MIND diet is a combination of the Mediterranean diet, which we talk a lot about, and the DASH diet, which stands for Dietary Approaches to Stop Hypertension. All three of these diets are similar, but the MIND diet puts more of an emphasis on berries, beans, leafy green vegetables, fish, poultry, whole grains, olive oil, and nuts. You're not going to eat foods with a lot of saturated fat. We're talking cheese, butter, red meat, or anything fried. You really don't have to eat like this 100% of the time. That's the key. Just do the best that you can. I'm Dr. Sanjay Gupta, helping you live a better life.
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1: What up? Happy Monday, all my evening P1s, and welcome back and in into a brand new week of The Ticket Top 10. I'm your fly on the wall, Jay King, always listening to take today's top moments of the day, scrunch it down a skosh, reheating it, and then serving it right back to you. Consider it like radio scrapple. Again, I'm your host and curator, Jay King, here from the control room atop of Victory Park from the fourth floor. And coming up tonight on the show, on This Morning with the Musers, live from TPC Craig Ranch, they have a full day hanging out with Hall of Famers, talking to former Viking Randall McDaniel, and then Gordo finds some Hall of Famers of his own to harass before their golf round with the wireless mic. On the World's Most Dangerous Midday Show, Donovan Lewis and Matt McLaren congratulate the newest champions in the NBA out in New York, and then they look at the strong start for America in the World Cup. From 1 to 3 for the Sweet Spot with Sean Bass and David Mino, they congratulate Jalen Brunson for getting a ring and an MVP in the process this postseason, and then see how the Rangers' weekend was out in Boston. And on the Hardline 5.0, Corby Davidson, Dave Lane, and Bob Sturm have on some big-time basketball guests, including Don Nelson and the big German Dirk himself. And then they see what country in the World Cup won this weekend. Like, won over the hearts of fans. But first, leading off tonight, let's go start with the Musers, where they're joined by Dallas Cowboys legend DeMarcus Ware out at TPC Craig Ranch.
2: This tournament's great, what you guys do for former players who haven't had maybe a great time post their career. Talk a little bit about what this tournament means to you personally and what it does for those players.
3: You know, a lot of the players when, you know, before me, they didn't get a lot of the marketing, the notoriety. You know, their bodies are a lot more, I would say, battle-hardened, as Bill Parcells would say. And sometimes, you know, struggling either mentally or, you know what, I just want to be back in the locker room again and hang out with the guys and get that team camaraderie. So when we have golf tournaments like this, when you see those guys come in and they light up and they look at, hey, there's my teammate, it changes the trajectory of how they feel, what they're going to do next. And I think that's the reason why we do it. There's no other place where you can feel like you're in that locker room again, but like things like this, when you have these cool tournaments, have the atmosphere, like you guys are bringing in that media aspect. And I think that that's why we do it, because it actually changes. I would say it changes the spirit and the morale of the players to say, I'm glad I did it.
4: Yeah, that's great. Did you have any idea you were headed for this football life that you've had as a Hall of Fame defensive end / outside linebacker when you started at Troy University? You were just telling, you were a baseball player,
3: yep,
4: and a wide receiver in,
3: yep,
4: high school.
3: Yep.
4: How did you go from that to one of the most dominant edge rushers in the game's history?
3: Take every opportunity that came my way, no matter if it was working on a chicken farm or cutting, you know, 10 acres with a push lawnmower. It didn't matter.
4: What'd you do at the chicken farm?
3: I picked eggs for 25 cents an egg in the summer. Made about,
4: like, 600, Napoleon Dynamite.
3: Made,
4: yeah,
3: about 600 bucks a day, so they let you know how many eggs I was picking. And I was there for,
4: wow,
3: about 4 or 5 hours every summer. And I always looked at things as it was the next step. I didn't know exactly where I was going. I was just like, all right, I'm playing wide receiver. That's probably going to get me a college scholarship. I was an okay baseball player. That's what I love. But what's going to get you to that next step? And so I get there to Troy. They put me at linebacker. I see this huge 240-pound fullback. I was not a middle linebacker, right? And then OCU Manure said, hey, man, I think you should play defensive end. So OCU Manure was there too.
4: Yeah, that's right. You guys were teammates,
3: yeah,
4: there.
3: Yeah. And so
4: Giant.
3: We end up playing bookends. I was about 205 pounds soaking wet, but I was really fast and limber, able to get around the corner. So they used me as a rush guy. I got better every year. Every opportunity, one guy get hurt, I go in there. Another guy gets hurt in the Senior Bowl, I go in there. They invite me to a combine. Lo and behold, you're a first-round draft pick now. Because no matter where I – no matter what door opened for me, I went in like, this is for me. Even if they said, DeMarcus, you're playing defensive end, we're going to put you at outside linebacker. Cool. Sign me up. And just went from there.
2: It's an incredible story. You had to go elsewhere to get your Super Bowl ring.
3: Yeah.
2: And you got that with Denver. We saw another DeMarcus Lawrence. He had a great career with the Cowboys. He had to go elsewhere, got a Super Bowl ring with Seattle. And I know both of you really loved your time with Dallas. It's a shame that it couldn't work out as a Cowboy.
3: Mm-hmm. It was really hard, because I think I came off of a Pro Bowl, All-Pro year that year. But, you know, business was business. And, you know, the Cowboys had to release me because there was not funds there for a player, knowing that, hey, we need to get rid of one guy to go get a whole bunch of new guys to try to win a Super Bowl. And the same thing with DeMarcus Lawrence. It was just his time. And I think that the atmosphere and the trajectory that the Dallas Cowboys are going to right now is the old way. Bringing in the former players, which Shoddy is doing. They're teaching technique. They're teaching mentality. They're going young, but very athletic, especially going from that 4-3. Now it's almost like a 4-3-3-4 type mentality. Now you can use a lot of the athleticism of those athletes that, you know, from a defensive standpoint, they can get pressure, they can blitz, big plays are going to be made. Now when you got a quarterback that's, and correct me if I'm wrong, he averaging, let's say three touchdowns a game. If you can average that every game, which they probably did last year, you're going to win a lot of football games.
4: Yeah. He's got to get some play from the defensive side of the ball. And you've spent some time around these guys. You're getting more involved in getting back. What's that like?
3: It's been great. Talking to, Marcus Dixon and, Derek Ansley. I played with both of those guys. One guy from Troy. Mm-hmm. He was a cornerback at Troy, and now he's a cornerback coach. I got, Marcus Dixon. He is, the D-line coach. I know their mentality, and I think the way that they're doing it right now and me coming in and helping, even like Tyron Smith, he's helping with the offensive line, teaching technique, and I love it. I like mentoring the guys, saying this is the mentality you need to have. Here's your preparation. It's coming from an outsider. Sometimes you got to do that when you're with the kids. They listen to the coach, but, it's almost like somebody outside of dad that's yes. coming in that knows what's going on, and they listen. So that type of mentality what they're having, I think, is great, and I can see the fruit from it. I can see how the guys are out there trying the new things because they know it worked for the other player too as well.
2: Yeah. This is the great DeMarcus Ware with us here on the ticket from the Pro Football Hall of Fame Golf Tournament in McKinney. Would you like to take that further forward? Did you ever think about coaching or, really getting into that part of it? Or do you like just being the mentor?
3: I got into coaching, but then when you put the coach title on, it's different. Mm-hmm. Because now they look at you as not a cohesive person that's in the room like my friend. And sometimes they don't open up for coach. I would rather be that guy that if I can figure out how you tick. So when I was a captain, I figure out how the guy ticks. What makes him great? Here are some moves for you. And here's your identity. That's the guy that, and like you were just saying, in that mentorship role where they really open up. And so now I know exactly how to sort of manipulate that player to get the best out of them. Mm-hmm. And being in that type of role is where I like to be. But when you say coach, they know that you have to answer to somebody else.
2: Right.
3: I don't have to answer to somebody else. I'm answering to you and what's up today.
2: Right.
4: What do you think?
2: What about general manager? Because everybody thinks the Cowboys need a new one.
4: You want to be a GM?
3: No, I think that is a huge role, okay? And I think when you start getting the titles on the team, I would say, like, if it was, all right, DeMarcus is some type of operations, right? He helps with scouting. He helps with D-line, the linebackers. All right, if he went in once a week or twice a week or whatever it might be, I can get to talk to the players, right? And what's in your mind?
4: Yeah.
3: What's your preparation? Why did you do that on that play? Why were you that aggressive? Like, ask all these questions that the coach can't ask because he has to teach.
2: Yeah.
3: 50 or whatever, 20 different kids. And now be that conduit in between and now go in and then present that to the coaches. And now the coaches are like, oh, okay. I know how to coach that guy. Either I'm going to twist him and get him to go, or, you know, you can't be too hard on him because he's already hard enough on himself.
1: Wake up with the Musers tomorrow from 5:30 to 9 a.m. Or if you need some more nighttime listening, after the show tonight, the full interview with DeMarcus Ware is up on theticket.com. Up next, coming up here on the Top 10, let's join the Hardline as they talk to Dallas Mavericks royalty, Mr. Don Nelson.
5: Okay, Big Don, how did they get you out of Maui?
6: It was easy.
5: It was?
6: Yeah. It's a nice place to live, but you don't want to die there. When I turned 86, I thought I better make a move.
7: He needed a loan from all those Willie Nelson poker games.
5: I was going to say, yeah. So are you back here now full time?
6: I live in Frisco.
5: No way!
6: Yeah, yeah.
5: So, oh, my gosh.
6: I love it here. I've had the best time of my life. It's just unbelievable. The last 6 months have been unreal. Working with my son. We bought a little team in Rome, and we're having fun with that, and couldn't be better.
5: You know, it's funny. We were just saying this on the air, and back, you know, when you took over the Mavericks, and at that time we were all a little bit younger, and I was one of the guys that would cover the team for the radio station, and Dave was too, and my favorite thing to do, because you know you run into some very crass human beings in this business and crass head coaches all across the sports landscape. You, though, post-game was always such a treat because we would wait about 10 minutes. You would come out. You would have a bucket in your hand. You would sit on your stool, put the bucket down, crack open a beer, take a sip, take another sip, look at us and say, what you got? And it was just the most relaxed atmosphere, and you were always incredibly honest and forthright and with your time. And I'm telling you, we saw the other side of it a lot. You were awesome to work with.
6: Well, thank you very much. I suppose if we lost, it'd be more than a sip or two, I took.
5: I think you'd work your way through two or three during the interview process. And then we were saying, and then off to King's X you would go.
6: Yeah.
5: We have that in common. We both love King's X.
6: Loved it. I love King's X, and shot a lot of shuffleboard there, lost a lot of money at that table.
5: It's all right.
8: Do you have a shuffleboard spot in Frisco?
6: I do. Oh, no, not yet. One's coming. But on Maui, I have a table.
7: This is big news to us because we can't think of Hawaii without thinking about you.
6: Yeah.
7: And last time we saw you, it might have been like that HBO piece or something. You had an amazing head of hair going and everything.
6: I did, didn't
7: I? Frisco make you get a haircut before you move there, you hippie?
6: I thought moving back to Texas, I better get a haircut and buy a hat.
7: A little more conservative. Yeah, that's what a big story we have on our hands here. What's going on in Rome?
9: Oh, we're in the works of this new NBA Europe, and so Luca, Nelly, and myself kind of joined forces, and here we go. We're back in the game. We're signing players and interviewing coaches and having the time of our lives. It's like we got the old band back together.
5: So yeah. Is it like an international, what you say NBA Europe. What does that all entail?
9: Yeah, so this is a merger between the EuroLeague and NBA Europe that you're seeing and reading about. So it's the NBA's first jaunt when they're going to go to Europe and potentially have a partnership we're all waiting on. And so we bought a small team in Cremona, Italy, and got the right to move it to Rome. And so we're literally, it's like the old war room, man. We're putting rosters up, and we're having the time of our lives.
8: How many teams once they finish the merger?
9: That's being worked out right now. I mean, there's 12 markets. You know, Rome's one of those markets, and I think it's right place, right time. We got a great management team. You know, Luca's really, really excited. You know, I'm sure you've read, you know, about his excitement about the. He's on pretty much every one of our, you know, player interviews. Big fan of European basketball. So, yeah, it's going to be a lot of fun.
6: And he's always wanted to own a team.
5: Well, he's got the money now.
6: So finally, yeah, he's going to be our partner.
9: Yeah, he's off his rookie contract, right?
7: Yeah.
5: Yeah.
7: Yeah, wow. Okay. Things are happening fast then, huh? You got – I didn't know basketball I don't even know about the arena in Italy. You working through all that? And,
9: yeah. Okay. Yeah, so there's a couple options there. So
7: okay.
8: Coliseum, maybe?
9: Yeah, yeah. We're going straight for the
5: – Put a roof on it.
7: They got to renovate a little bit. Fascinating.
9: Yeah, it's fun stuff.
5: Okay, Big Don, I you've been here 6 months now, and not a ton has changed in the state of Texas, but one thing that hasn't changed is that – weed is still not legal here. Has that affected you at all after your stint in Hawaii?
6: I found a way.
5: Okay. You got a guy?
6: I know a couple guys.
5: Okay.
7: Man, okay, so he gave you his story. Mine goes back further. Donnie knows this, but you were the first coach of my boyhood Bucks for me when I became conscious. I grew up on fish ties and tractors across the state of Wisconsin.
6: Kidding. Yeah, oh, that goes way back.
7: Yeah, yeah, so
6: that was great fun. I had more fun there in Milwaukee, Wisconsin. It was just a wonderful place for me to be at the time.
7: Well, you were a cult figure in terms of everyone knew Nelly. And
9: those are the farm fun days. Where
7: you absolutely drove
9: a John Deere across the state of Wisconsin at 12.5 miles an hour.
6: We raised over $1 million for the farmers.
7: How long does that take?
6: Well, it took about 2 weeks.
7: Wow.
6: Thank God I took one of my daughters with me, so she was by my side the whole time.
7: That sounds like a sore rear end.
6: Every saloon in the state.
8: That's why it took two weeks.
6: We'd sell T-shirts for $10, and anybody at the bar, of course, had to have one.
7: That's amazing.
6: So it was just a great trip for us. We raised over $1 million for the farmers. I'll tell you a funny story because I was trying to include as many farmers as I could. So I go to the first farmer, and I interviewed him for, you know, to see if I could give him some money.
7: Yeah.
6: And I said, well, how much do you need? He says, I got to have $1 million by tomorrow. Or I'm just not going to make it. I said, that's all I got. You can't give it just to one guy. So anyway, that's how it started.
7: Wow. So we're going to talk to Dirk in a bit. We're excited about that. How often do you talk to Dirk?
6: I have not seen Dirk personally. I've watched him on TV all the time.
7: Yeah.
6: I haven't seen him in a couple of years.
7: Okay.
6: So it's been a while, but I'm anxious to see him myself.
5: Were you keeping up with the playoffs?
6: Oh, yeah.
5: Yeah? How great is this for New York and the Knicks? And I mean, it's been forever, obviously.
6: Well, it's probably the greatest playoff we've ever had.
5: Yeah.
6: And it was deserved. It was one of the great performances of all time, and it happened in New York. It's going to be a great year for the NBA this year because of it, and the excitement and the quality of basketball, really, second to none that I've seen in a long time.
5: How much would you have salivated if you had a guy like Wimby on your team?
6: Well, I'd take Brunson in a minute.
5: Well, okay, yeah, yeah. I just know you had the affinity you had for tall guys that could dribble and play point forward and things like that.
6: No, I understand. I love Wimpy. I really do. And, you know, he's going to have plenty of chances.
5: Yeah.
6: You know, I wouldn't worry about him too much.
8: But do you buy into the fact that Wimby and the Spurs, it was just too soon, they weren't ready?
6: I think they were ready. They were just beat by a better team.
7: Yeah.
6: At the time, I mean, it was just no stopping the Knicks. They were just too good. I thought they played pretty well. I mean, they had, you know, one game where they didn't play well and lost a big lead. But other than that, I mean, they got to the finals. Think of the teams they beat.
7: Yeah.
6: I mean, my goodness sakes, whoever thought they'd beat Oklahoma City?
5: I mean,
6: everybody thought, you know, they'd go down there. So anyway, it's a great time for basketball, and I'm happy about that. I love it so.
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13: 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Rangers return to the Globe looking to get back to 500 tonight as they start a series with the Minnesota Twins. And Mackenzie Gore's night is done after 7 innings. He allowed 4 earned runs and struck out 10 and allowed 2 walks. Rangers still trail, though, 4-2 in this one as we head to the bottom of the 8th. We got Diamond Talk here afterwards. And it looks like quarterback Brennan Soresby will not be playing college football this season and will be parting ways with Texas Tech mutually. And he plans to enter the NFL supplemental draft. The supplemental draft should take place in mid to late July. In day 4 of the College World Series, in a do-or-die game, the Texas Longhorns made mincemeat out of Alabama, sending them home 14-2. And Georgia and Oklahoma just wrapped

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0: 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I'm your host, Jay King, your official ticket historian, keeping you up to date with the best of the entirety of our whole day. Coming up in just a few, the Sweet Spot congratulate Jalen Brunson as he etched himself into NBA history this weekend. Right now, let's head to This Morning on the Invasion for a World Cup weekend update.
2: Friday night at Sidecar Social for Summer Chill. That was a really awesome turnout. Everybody gets so heavily involved when the Americans play, and that was game one for the U.S. team, and it's really cool when you're watching it like that because people go nuts when they score, which is really awesome. And, of course, the Americans had a really good game. It felt like I'm a very casual, I can't even say casual, novice soccer watcher. But, man, it felt like they absolutely dominated the first half, and it was a lot of fun because they ended up winning 4-1, won big, and it was fun to see.
3: Yeah, and even when they get the chances that don't materialize into a goal, it's the swell of anticipation. Oh, and everyone's just there, man. It was a fun watch with everyone. Watched the remaining of the game when I got home after I left to see the USA dominated. But just looking at the whole entire spectacle of the World Cup, and this is what flipped me, because along with you, I'm very novice as far as soccer goes. And the World Cup, hey, it's great. I understand it's on the world stage, but I just don't know how much I watched when they were in Qatar. I really, truly don't remember watching any of it. Maybe even when the USA played in that one.
2: Played where?
3: In Qatar, the last World Cup?
2: Yes.
3: Okay. Maybe when they played, but other than that, I just didn't check any of it out. And now this one's different. It's on the home soil, but just to see everyone and how hyped they are before a match.
2: Yes.
3: The match here at AT&T Stadium Sunday, I was out Sunday morning.
2: What stadium is that?
3: I'm sorry. Dallas Stadium.
2: Oh, okay. The one in Arlington.
3: Yeah, the one in Arlington.
4: The new stadium.
3: Just watching that before the match even kicked off.
2: That was insane.
3: And that looked like it was the most fun that you could even imagine having if you're not even affiliated with either one of the teams. It just looked awesome. And this is what turned me, seriously. I watched that before the match here in Arlington and went, man, that's really cool. It looks like it's really fun. And they had the coverage of it and everything was great. They had a story, and I don't know where it was, but they were in Philly, and Ecuador is playing in Philly. And they had a big party, like at the steps where the Rocky statue is. That's what turned me like, dude, that is like Ecuador. I've not even thought about that country. And all the people that are there for the World Cup, and they're kicking it and they're partying like that. It was like, man, this is awesome. And I just wonder, when it's not on U.S. soil, and let's just say it's in Germany, are the United States fans over there partying like they're doing for their country here?
2: I bet the ones that are into it enough to travel to the World Cup.
3: You would have to think that they're kicking it somehow.
2: I would think so,
3: but I guess I haven't seen just what all goes into coming over here and rooting on your team and doing everything until now. The guy on social media from Germany, the Dutch, the
2: Japanese, and the way that you saw them yesterday and how they went viral for because they walk in with the bags to clean up because
3: they're twirling them around their heads during the game
2: and then they use them to clean up afterwards. They don't just walk out with trash, which is why from everybody I know that has been over to Tokyo or somewhere in Japan, it is insanely clean. Can you imagine being in something where people just clean up after themselves?
3: No.
2: Incredible. Instead, you're driving down the road, you see a dude throw out
3: can I imagine being in a studio where people clean up after themselves? No, I don't think so.
2: Says a guy who leaves beer in here every week.
3: So, but it's been really, really cool to watch.
2: Very cool.
3: Everything that goes about it really in all awesome. The different cities yeah. and everyone getting there. And you talked about this pre-show, and I think it's worth mentioning. Man, these people probably have started saving right 4 years right after the last World Cup to make sure that they can get on to root on their country to come over here and just kick it and have incredible. Vacation. Because it's not like you're at one place. They're not at right. Dallas Stadium the whole entire time, and which will make it a little bit easier if you wanted to come and just hang out here right. for a few weeks and you know find a place to stay or whatever. No, you have to travel. You know, next game is probably in Houston. Then the next game is in, I don't know, L.A. Who knows? Right. But they're all over the place. And, man, they are dedicated to the cause. And it's been fun kind of keeping track of it. But I think just seeing how the Dutch fans are and that spectacle, it's a perfect, I think, visual for someone who's really amazing. Not into it just to say, wow, I didn't even think that was even possible.
2: And the chanting the entire game.
3: I know.
2: Nonstop, where it never ends. It was really cool because I made a point. I don't care at all who wins, Netherlands or Japan. I guess probably Netherlands because the orange is just cool looking, but I love blue, so it's hard to say. But I thought I wanted to check out how the experience was going to be at a stadium that we've all been to at some point multiple times that we watch constantly with the Cowboys playing there. And it was really cool. The setup looked really cool. It looked like everybody enjoyed it. And then towards the end of the match, the announcers, whoever those two English dudes were, just started going off about how great that stadium is and how it blew their mind. And one of them was like, oh, it's the best stadium I've ever been to in my life. And then the video board and how great they thought the experience was. And that was really cool to hear because that's a stadium that's coming up on 20 years old. For that stadium out there now, and it was really cool to hear somebody give their experience having never been in there before.
3: Because it's so different. It's such a different feel from a Cowboy game. It's a different feel from a college football game, a different feel from a high school football game. Like, I didn't think one stadium could have different looks and feels about it like this one does. And it looked really cool. It looked intimate. In the World Cup match yesterday.
2: Cool, yes.
3: Because, you know, you have the, 68,000 people that are there.
2: Right.
3: And I don't know. It feels like we always talk about the Cowboys when they play. It doesn't appear that it can get loud. But a college football game, it can get loud. Because I've been there for a college football game.
2: Yes.
3: It can get very, very
2: it
3: loud.
2: Can.
3: It can get loud in a high school game also. So, yeah, it made the stadium here. You kind of appreciate it a little bit more because of the two fan bases that were here yesterday. That's a great way to kick it off here in town.
2: Yeah, and it's cool to see that many people. And like you said, and they kind of talked about this on the broadcast a bit, but the Netherlands, for instance, if you're Dutch and you're coming over here from that area, how great for you because you only have to go to Houston for your next match. So you can stay in Texas and you could do some time in Dallas and maybe you want to check out Austin or San Antonio and then also go see another game down in Houston, because it does feel, and I don't know if everybody is this way, but man, it feels like there is a large amount of people that come here and are planning on watching as many games as possible and spending a month in America. Because they brought their bus over here. It was their double-decker Dutch bus was delivered here.
4: Soccer and fighting took over the weekend, and honestly, that might be all that we have left for the rest of summer until Cowboys training camp. So enjoy it with the invasion tomorrow from 9 a.m. to 1 p.m. Coming up next, we head over to the sweet spot as the Knicks and Jalen Brunson hoisted up the Larry O'Brien trophy this weekend.
5: The Spurs led 72% of this series and won one game. in five.
6: Yeah, it was a very similar script in most of these games. Obviously, the 29-point comeback in game four, that's what everybody's going to remember, and the hand of God tip by OG Anunoby. But, dude, the Knicks were down 16 in the second half, 15 in the fourth quarter again in San Antonio, and down the stretch, the Spurs did a lot of things wrong. Missing open jumpers, Wimby settling for outside shots, turnovers, while the Knicks pretty much had Jalen Brunson put the whole team on his back. He scores 45. He scored 47.9% of the team's points. That's the second highest in a clinching win in NBA Finals history behind Jordan back in 98 when he scored the Bulls 51.7% of their points. And 29 in the second half, 15 in crunch time in the fourth quarter as he was just knifing to the cup with each hand. And it was great. And it was a game where Karl Anthony Towns only had 2 points in 23 minutes and fouled out. Mm-hmm. It was a night where neither team really shot the ball all that well. I mean, it was the lowest scoring first half in the NBA Finals since Game 7 of Celtics and Lakers back in 2010. I mean, San Antonio shoots 38%. The Knicks shoot 36%. But 94-90 is the final score. And it was cool to see just the emotion pour out of Jalen Brunson. He's there with his dad, Rick. And you just had like this weight lifted off the players' shoulders, it felt like, because you had the 53-year drought.
5: Yeah.
6: And to see the people in the streets of New York, you know, not just that day, but the all weekend, just freak out that their team finally did it. It was really awesome. And how about both teams that clinched titles this weekend? We'll talk about the Carolina Hurricanes at 2:30 probably, but both the Knicks and Canes went 16-3 in the postseason, and New York improved to 4-0 in closeout games.
5: Yeah, it was really cool seeing a new champion, eight consecutive new champions in the NBA it is now, with New York winning it this year. And man, especially Jalen Brunson, where, you know, early in this game where the Knicks score 13 points in the first quarter, and I think we're all thinking, okay, this doesn't matter. The Knicks cannot play in the first quarter of these games. They've looked terrible offensively, and I really do think it's credit to New York, and it's also a detriment to San Antonio. Like, you watch San Antonio in the second half of most of these games, especially games 4 and 5, like, it looks like they're thinking, you know, and you see that a lot with inexperienced teams in pretty much every sport, where it's just like, okay, it feels like they're a step slower because they're in their own head, they're thinking. De'Aaron Fox had a terrible series, and I think they trade him this offseason. I think, and I know it's kind of the same conversation as the Chet Holmgren thing with Oklahoma City in the conference finals, but man, you got a young roster, and De'Aaron Fox is making a lot of money, and even in his good games, like Game 7 against Oklahoma City where he was hurt, mm-hmm. he had a good game, but there's a lot of YOLO to his game where it's like, okay, let's move the ball. You've got other options.
6: Well, he went 1 of 8 from 3, and he had a lot of open looks. He just didn't make them. And it's funny how if you, I don't know, read Spurs Twitter or talk to our Spurs friends, like, De'Aaron Fox and Mitch Johnson are the main culprits of this series loss. And I think it goes a little deeper than that. I think a lot of it is you have a team with its great young core that's going to be good for a long time. They're all 22 and under. You have to allow them to fail. And honestly, the best thing for the Spurs from this series is the way they lost these games to the Knicks. They will do nothing but learn from that and grow, and this will probably lead to multiple titles because of how this went down in this series.
5: Yeah, I hope Mitch Johnson learns how to use Wimby differently, where he can get down low or hit the weight room a little bit, like especially late in that Game 5 where Mitchell Robinson just bodies Wimby underneath the basket to get a offensive rebound off of a missed free throw.
6: With 22 seconds left, you could argue that's the biggest offensive rebound
5: ever
6: in the history of the finals.
5: Oh, yeah. Like, when the shot went up and Mitchell Robinson, and that's his game, is he rebounds. Like, he can catch some lobs. He's the worst free throw shooter in NBA history, but he can get after it on the boards. And you had Wimby in the, you know, primary rebound spot, and he just pushes him out of the way. I'll tell you something that's kind of scary about the Knicks, and I don't think anybody's talking dynasty or anything. Now, it is the Eastern Conference, so I think they are going to be competitive for years to come, as long as they have Brunson. It's scary how that fan base travels. Like, you watch that game in game five, and it's not like, especially with the pricing, but when you're watching it on TV, the first five rows are all Knicks fans.
6: Yeah, because like, those it's Knicks fans have money. They're going to travel, so they're going to buy the premium
5: tickets.
6: How
5: are they getting those from season ticket holders, the ones, like, real close? Because you think they would hang on to theirs.
6: Well, I think a lot of people are looking at the price they could get if they just sell their finals tickets, and they go, God, this could pay for a whole season's worth of season tickets, or a half a season's worth, you know?
5: Like, it's cool seeing that, but if the Mavs ever do get good again and the Knicks are good and you've got, like, I guess it's one of those good problems if you have a Mavericks-Knicks NBA final series, I don't want to see that here.
6: Well, you might see some of that, but also, it's been 53 years since the Knicks won a title. So those people that were willing to spend that money made an exception because of this moment in history. Now that this has been done, I don't know if you're going to see the same volume of traveling in the future. But let's get to that moment where we're worried about Knicks fans coming to the American Airlines Center.
5: Yeah, I've never seen...
4: At least Brunson got to enjoy the win in the great state of Texas. Can't be mad at him, only happy. Also, apparently his dad still thinks that Patrick Ewing is like the greatest Knick of all time, despite watching his son deliver something in front of him that Ewing could never do. I guess that's just the dad relationship. I'm your host, Che King, and coming up next here on the Top 10, let's go back to this morning with the Musers, where they sit down with former Viking Randall McDaniel from out at TPC Craig Ranch. Next up right here on Sports Radio 96.7 and 1310, The Ticket.
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12: For the ninth year in a row, Finland has been named the happiest country in the world. That's according to the World Happiness Report put out every year by the Wellbeing Research Center at the University of Oxford in the UK. Two other Nordic nations, Iceland and Denmark, came in at numbers 2 and 3. Now, having spent quite a bit of time in these countries over my 2.5 decades as a journalist, I can tell you that this is not at all that surprising. There's an entirely different way of thinking in these countries. We before me, you might say. In other words, the mentality is less adversarial and much more, we're all in this together. One other interesting thing that came up was that no matter where someone lived, the more time they spent on social media, the less happy they were. Want to smile? It's simple. Put your phone away for a bit. I'm Dr. Sanjay Gupta, helping you live a better life.
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0: 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The Ticket on a Monday night. Texas Rangers lose to the Minnesota Twins by a score of 4-2, and you are listening to Diamond Talk. He's David Mino. I'm Sean Bass. This program brought to you by Globe Life and LittleRock.com. And man, at least it was quick. 2 hours, 13 minutes in front of nearly 26,000 in Arlington tonight. All the runs came off homers tonight as the Twins get a three-run bomb from Dallas Jesuit owns Josh Bell in the first inning. They get a Byron Buxton bomb in the sixth inning. Jock Peterson had a two-run homer in the third for the Rangers, but that was it for the offense as the Rangers' bats, David, once again didn't do much after a rough series in Boston. They come home and lose to a mediocre Twins team.
1: Tell me if you've heard this before. The Rangers' starting pitcher deserved better in this game, where Mackenzie Gore... And tell me if you've heard this before. A rough first inning where a leadoff double by Martin, a two-out walk to Royce Lewis, and then a three-run home run to Josh Bell, the local product. And it felt like, oh gosh, this could be a bad home start for Mackenzie Gore, and he locked in after that, man.
0: Yeah, he really did. He retired 11 in a row, ending the first inning, rolling all the way until the one-out walk in the fifth. And he had 10 strikeouts tonight, went seven innings.
1: Mm-hmm.
0: Wasn't a quality start because he gave up four runs, a couple of home runs, but he threw a lot of strikes of his 102 pitches. 70 of those were strikes. Had good stuff. It's just that's kind of what you get sometimes with Mackenzie Gore. You get moments of brilliance, and you get some frustrating moments, like the two-out walk to Royce Lewis. So leadoff double to Martin. Buxton strikes out on three pitches. You get a Cody Clemens to pop up in foul territory, and then the cleanup hitter, and I understand you want to be careful with Royce Lewis, with Josh Bell, who's a very true outcome guy on
1: right.
0: the deck. But, man, it wasn't a competitive at-bat against Roy Lewis, went 3-1, walked him, and then he hangs what I believe was a curveball to Josh Bell that he sort of golfed out of the park to left field, and you're immediately in a 3-0 hole. And I know that this offense, we've seen it be okay at times, but here lately it doesn't feel like they can just put a bunch of crooked numbers up on a regular basis, and you just think, oh, God, is this going to be a night where three runs is too much? You would think maybe not, because on the other side, Michael Paredes was starting for Minnesota, which this was sort of a bullpen game, yet he goes 4 2/3 tonight and only had to throw 59 pitches because the Rangers were hyper-aggressive against him. He throws 10 pitches in the first, 14 in the second, 15 in the third. I think he got out of the fourth inning with 8 pitches, and then he was one out away from registering for a win tonight. And, man, you got to do better against not only this guy, but the Twins also have the worst bullpen ERA in the sport, and you only manage 5 hits tonight.
1: Yeah, when you're coming back home after a disappointing losing 2 out of 3 in Boston, you have Mackenzie Gore. You look like you have the advantage in pitching. And, yeah, you don't have Corey Seager, who's on the injured list with a minor concussion. Zeke Duran not in the lineup tonight. But still go out and win the game with your pitching. And it sucks seeing that Mike Paredes having the best start of the season, going 4 2/3. They don't want him going 3 times through the order. And
0: no.
1: The only runs that were given up tonight by the Twins were a 2-run home run by Jock Peterson there in the third inning. Good job. Good game by Jock tonight.
0: Yeah.
1: But then they go to the bullpen in the fifth. So you go from the 5th, 6th, 7th, 8th, and 9th inning, and the Twins gave up one hit from the bullpen tonight. The worst bullpen in Major League Baseball gave up one hit.
0: This Minnesota pitching staff did not issue a walk tonight. That is inexcusable against a guy in Paredes, who I believe was making his 4th Major League start, and really they were hoping he would go a couple of innings.
1: Yeah.
0: Instead, he went 4 2/3. Once again, this offense lets down the team. And Mackenzie Gore definitely deserved better. Not that he was perfect. He did give up some home runs he should not have, but
1: you just got to get past that. I don't know what it is with the first inning on this team.
0: Yeah.
1: Because after that, it's almost like they're throwing warm-up pitches in the first, and then after that, it was 11 straight, you got the third out of the first, and then 11 straight retired after that.
0: With 6 strikeouts mixed in, it was 11 consecutive retired. Yeah, it was another Rangers game in 2026. Thank goodness we have the second half of New Zealand and Iran on in the World Cup. Thank goodness
1: we have soccer.
0: We have the MLB Network showing us other games where teams can score runs, including the Athletics, who have an early lead over Pittsburgh. So Texas probably losing some ground in the AL West race because I believe Seattle was off tonight. So it would have been a night where you could have picked up some ground on the division leader. Instead, you drop half a game, and you'll probably be a full game back of Oakland if things hold, as they lead Pittsburgh right now, 3-0 in the third.
1: Yeah, and you have Minnesota, who wins tonight, moved up to 6 games under .500. So this is another very winnable series for Texas. And, you know, the form before the Boston series, you were feeling pretty good about the team. You know, after that disappointing series against Houston, and maybe it's just something about Diamond Talk Nights that the Rangers don't like playing, but you sweeping Kansas City and then winning a series against St. Louis, let's see, winning a series against a good Cleveland team, yeah. 2 out of 3 against Kansas City, and then unfortunately losing 2 out of 3 in Boston.
0: Right, which a place they don't play with.
1: Right.
0: I know that Boston is bad this year, record-wise, but I didn't have much hope that they would go in there and win a series just because Fenway has been a bit of a house of horrors for what feels like the better part of a decade. But Rangers fall tonight to 35-37. Again, they get 5 hits. They didn't draw a walk. See, that's what gets me. Okay, you have a Nicky Lopez in the lineup tonight. You have a Elias Diaz. You have Cody Freeman. Osuna just got called back up because right now Evan Carter is out with an oblique issue. So you have these scrappy guys, or little rascals, as our friend Dave Raymond would like to say, and you would think, okay, maybe they can use their athleticism. Maybe they can bunt a guy over. Maybe they can work some counts. They didn't make this spare starting pitcher work at all tonight.
1: And the thing that, like, it's not even on Paredes for me. Like, I thought he actually looked good tonight. Might be the best game he ever throws. Yeah, I don't know. I thought he was painting the corners really well. But once you got into the bullpen in the fifth inning, you have Tyler Rogers gets one batter out, 6 pitches. Morris throws 9 pitches. You have Orzigo, 1 2/3, throws 15 pitches in those. And then Gomez, who closes the game out, an inning and a third, and throws 15 pitches. So you weren't seeing the bullpen. No. In a series where this is supposed to be a bullpen game for Minnesota, you want to at least tax their arms as much as you can. And no one in that bullpen threw more than 15 pitches in this game.
0: No, and, you know, they're all fresh. They're all available tomorrow if need be, because they've got Zebby Matthews, who has a ERA north of 5. So you would imagine, if things don't go well for him, that this bullpen's going to have to be used again. But he didn't tax anybody tonight. And it's just hopefully Kamar Rocker can put together a good start. And hopefully he can avoid the first inning like Mackenzie Gore could not tonight, giving up a 3-run homer. Another frustrating night for the Rangers. It feels like every time they have a home game, we're talking about the same thing.
1: Yeah.
0: And like, I was kind of fired up, like, after a relatively successful road trip. I thought, you know, maybe we'll see something interesting tonight. You know, maybe Mackenzie Gore will, you know, have a double-digit strikeout night. He did. But that wasn't enough to really move my needle. Like, I'm a huge Rangers homer, and this is a work. Yeah. Tonight's game was work. Thank God it ended quickly.
1: Yeah, and especially now with the playoffs over in the NBA and NHL, and, you know, luckily we have fun soccer going on, but we want the team to at least just be competitive in the summer until we get to Cowboys training camp.
0: Well,
1: you know,
0: we're like, 6 weeks away, and we had mandatory minicamp start today with George Pickens.
1: Okay.
0: And hey, thanks to Brendan Sorsby, who gave us a topic for tomorrow.
1: Yeah, man.
0: He has parted ways with Texas Tech. He lets the Red Raiders off the hook after the Big 12 levied a lawsuit earlier today. So we'll have something to talk about on the Big Damn Deal tomorrow, which is nice. But it just sucks that the Rangers, you're right, have the main stage, and they're doing nothing to garner our attention. It's 9:32. Let's knock some spots out there, Jay. Sound good? Maybe we'll hear from Skip Schumacher in a little bit if you want to chime in. 888-787-1310. All that next on The Ticket.
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16: For the ninth year in a row, Finland has been named the happiest country in the world. That's according to the World Happiness Report put out every year by the Wellbeing Research Center at the University of Oxford in the UK. Two other Nordic nations, Iceland and Denmark, came in at numbers 2 and 3. Now, having spent quite a bit of time in these countries over my 2.5 decades as a journalist, I can tell you that this is not at all that surprising. There's an entirely different way of thinking in these countries. We before me, you might say. In other words, the mentality is less adversarial and much more, we're all in this together. One other interesting thing that came up was that no matter where someone lived, the more time they spent on social media, the less happy they were. Want to smile? It's simple. Put your phone away for a bit. I'm Dr. Sanjay Gupta, helping you live a better life.

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8: At the nine hole, there's a swing and a drive deep back to right. It is gone! That was a no-doubter for Jock Peterson. A two-run shot. And it gets the Rangers right back in it. It's 3-2.
9: It's our pal, Dave Raymond, with the call on Rangers Sports Network. And that was it for the Rangers' runs tonight. The Jock Flock now has 9 home runs to his name on the season. That made it a 3-2 ball game, 394 feet off the bat. But the Rangers couldn't do much else as they fall 4-2 to the Minnesota Twins, dropping to 35-37. We are 72 games into the season, and the Rangers are 2 games under 500. Mackenzie Gore, pretty good tonight. Not great, but pretty good. 4-6 now, takes the loss. 7 innings for the big lefty out of North Carolina. 4 runs, 4 hits, struck out 10, walked 2, did give up 2 home runs, the 3-run job to Josh Bell in the first, and a Byron Buxton no-doubter in the 6th inning. Taylor Rogers, the sidewinding lefty, gets the win in relief. He's now 3-3. And who's the Yoendris?
10: Yoendris Gomez.
9: Yoendris Gomez.
10: Full name.
9: Yeah, we were wondering what would it take for you to change your first name to Yoendris?
10: I think going from David to Yoendris would be, that's common name in America, to something just cool like that.
9: Yeah. We call you Yo Mino.
10: Yo Mino. Be all right. But yeah, right. Let's talk about the first inning struggles a little bit. And I know this is something we've brought up multiple times. And, you know, I think about that game, the Kumar Rocker start, where they went with an opener. The Rangers end up winning. And whatever reason it is, the Rangers have struggle in the top of the first inning or whatever they're, you know, pitching in the first. They've had issues with it. Would you be for having openers and no. You don't like it?
9: No, I don't like openers. Maybe I'm too much of a traditionalist, but
10: unless, I mean, you're not going to do it for Eovaldi and DeGrom starts, but I'm saying
9: unless you have somebody that absolutely just cannot handle anything, and you were worried about them seeing a lineup 3 times, I would say no. I don't worry about Mackenzie Gore seeing a lineup 3 times because he has stuff. I like to think the same thing about Kumar Rocker, so I'm a little opposed to that. I think they just need to be better early in games, come out and throw strikes, don't walk guys with 2 outs like Gore did, then give up a home run. So I like the idea of it in theory, but I think also, okay, well, are you going to take a good bullpen pitcher to have him open, or are you going to put a spare out there? They've used Tyler Alexander in the past, which, again, I think they're fine on volume of lefties right now, but I don't love that. What if you need a lefty late in the game and a couple others are a little burned?
10: Peyton Gray in the first inning? I mean, he's a guy that can give you more than 3
9: innings,
10: outs if you need. And I still love Jake Latz in the 8th or 9th inning. But if you're saying you're most confident in Peyton Gray, who if you're running him out to see the top of the lineup, and then if you go with, you know, Mackenzie Gore or, you know, Jack Leiter or something, and they won't see the top of the order until possibly the 3rd inning, again. Get you through six, and maybe you see the top of the order, the top three twice.
9: But part of this also is what kind of team are you facing? Are they left-handed heavy? Are they right-handed heavy? Are they going every other? It's just, again, I want the starting pitchers who, one, are getting paid in Mackenzie Gore, and two, the number three overall pick in Kumar Rocker, just to be better.
10: Mm-hmm.
9: Like, I want, that's what I want. Now, if this continues to be like a season-long thing, maybe, yeah, you'd have to look at it. But I don't like compromising pieces in my bullpen to start a game, and then you're short in your bullpen. Like, let's say things go to hell for Rocker after you throw an opener in the first inning. Okay, well, I hope Peyton Gray can then go two or three innings, or Cal Quantrill can soak up things, which, honestly, Cal Quantrill's done a good job. But I just think these guys have top-of-the-rotation-type stuff. It shouldn't be that hard to go out there and just throw strikes and pound the zone. But for whatever reason, it is.
10: Yeah, with as good as the rotation is, and I know Jack Leiter has taken a step back this year, but it was just weird tonight, and it feels like we've seen this multiple times where there's a rough first inning, and then your starting pitcher tonight, it's Mackenzie Gore, looks good. Yeah. Like, he got you seven innings.
9: Well, on the other side of this, your offense has to score more than four runs.
10: Yeah.
9: Like, at the end of the day, that's
10: really
9: issue.
10: What it is.
9: Like, we can talk about openers and trying to trick it up all we want, but my God, draw a walk against Minnesota. You know, don't just get one home run. Go out there and have some competitive at bats. Don't let their bullpen throw single digits when they come in the game. That's what happened tonight. It was just another reminder that this team isn't very good. Mm-hmm. And what sucks, and I hope you read the Jamie Newberg piece over the weekend, because it was really interesting, and he goes back and looks at some of the big deadline deals from like a decade ago, you know, when they went and got Cole Hamels and things like that. But honestly, the Rangers don't have many good prospects to deal for something. And the problem with the American League this year, there's just such a great middle that what kind of market's going to develop? Should you really try to push any chips into the middle of the table to try to better yourself? Because, again, you're only a game or two out of the division lead.
10: Yeah,
9: I understand wanting to try to go for it, which I agree with, but the way this offense is, unless you can go get multiple bats, and I'm talking like three or four.
10: And people that you can control also.
9: Yes.
10: Like, especially if you're looking at what this team could be and you're seeing what you have in the system 2-3 years from now, who can actually come up and make an impact. If you can improve that through a trade, somebody that's youngish that you can see being a contributor, you're here. Which probably is, it's not going to be a big name out there. Like, I know we've thrown the name Luis Arraez out. If he's available, he can play.
9: He's controllable one more year past this one, I think.
10: I think so. He might be free after this year.
9: I'm not sure. Guess what's in 2027? Maybe no baseball. That's the thing. That's what's weird about this deadline is there's so many teams sort of in it or maybe not in it. We just have to see how that shakes out over the next month plus. But then you have just the idea of a work stoppage that is almost assuredly going to happen unless some miracle happens and both sides can come together and have kumbaya, which isn't the case. Everything we've seen off as far as the initial overtures back and forth, that's not going to happen. So let's try to let our farm system get better. Just try your best. If there is a bat or two to get, okay, maybe, but I'm not giving up big prospect capital. Mm-hmm. I'm just not.
10: Yeah. Especially if it's for a 1 year type thing, like the moves they made last year where it's not technically all in. You didn't trade, and I'm not talking about Mackenzie Gore. I'm talking about the trade deadline last year.
9: Merrill Kelly
10: bringing him in for a few months, and then he goes back to Arizona this offseason. Yeah, it's like,
9: Maton.
10: Yeah. And they were fine. It's just your team wasn't good enough. Yeah, they're not here anymore, so you spent prospects, and they might not turn into anything. And maybe it's revisionist history because the Rangers didn't make the postseason last year when you somewhat went for it last year. I don't want to see moves like that again where you're trading for dudes in their mid-30s that are going to be here for a couple months.
9: Yeah, I want guys that are going to like help transform this offense for many years down the road. And usually those guys are not being touched in trades. And that's where we're at. So hopefully this club, as is, can just cobble together a couple of weeks of consistent offense and maybe take a lead in the division or distance themselves, you know, and climb the ladder in the wild card chase. But honestly, I don't see that happening because of nights like tonight.
10: Yeah, I want to see Langford stay healthy. I want to see him start to hit for more power, play more consistent. I know Evan Carter's injured right now with an oblique. We don't really know how bad that is. He's probably just getting some nights off. But I want to see him back and playing center field every day. See what you have with your young players.
9: Well, and Zeke.
10: Zeke Duran, yeah, he's been great.
9: I was surprised. I was listening to Skip pregame with Eric Nadell, and he had played 40 straight games. And I guess it makes sense because Josh Smith has been out for like 37, and obviously Seager can't stay on the field, and they call Zeke Duran the solution.
10: Yeah.
9: But he had an 0-for-5 last night in Boston. I was okay with him getting a day off because everybody got in super late last night because they played on national TV. And, yeah, I like Zeke being the second baseman. Now you have to figure out where you're going to play Josh Smith as he is back up.
10: Because, about first base?
9: Maybe, because Jake Berger, while he did hit a home run over the weekend in Boston, his 100th of his career, he also looked pretty bad at times, especially in a bases-loaded situation Saturday where Texas really needed a big hit, and they just couldn't come through with it. Michael Hellman's also out for a while, broke a finger on a bunt attempt Saturday, so you have Osuna up. I would guess that Osuna is going to be your somewhat regular center fielder with Carter on the shelf. It's just a matter of, okay, where are you going to put Smitty? Where are you going to put Zeke? And just how serious is the Seager concussion symptoms? Where, to be quite honest with you, and I hate to nitpick because he scored, but if you're running hard on that play in Kansas City where he had the collision at the plate, there's a good chance he doesn't have concussion symptoms because it was a slide.
10: Is he just that slow?
9: No, he was half-assing it, and he was surprised that you had Corey Ragsdale giving him the green light. Then he had to book it. Just to be safe, and there was a big collision at the plate. That's the night we were at time wasted rehearsal, and it's just now he's on the 7-day IL, which because of concussion, and they retro-dated it back to last Thursday, so there's a chance he could be back for Friday's game, which would be great because you're paying him a lot of money, and you know we've seen what he can do. He did hit a home run on this recent road trip, but man,
10: but with concussions, you also just don't know, especially in this sport.
9: I keep going back to our conversations with Matt Duchene this season where we thought, oh,
10: yeah,
9: he played the next game after getting rocked by Minnesota, and then we didn't see him for like a month and a half. Mm-hmm. So again, I don't want to just ring any alarm bells too loud right now and say, oh, Corey Seager could be down for a while, but you never know how your noggin's going to react to stuff like this.
10: Yeah, and you do have Zeke that can play shortstop. You've got, you know, Nicky Lopez, who's been better than we've expected him to be, and he can play multiple infield positions, but it's...
9: You have Cody Freeman.
10: Yeah, but no disrespect to those guys. They're not Corey Seager when they're healthy.
9: Not at all. They're
10: not your best player.
9: Not at all. So, yeah, Josh Jung has to keep trying to be an all-star because he's third in the American League in hitting. They had the all-star, I guess, first round of votes tabulated. The Jungle Cat was fourth at third base, which is fine. That's good.
10: I would say he should be a little higher than that.
9: Yeah, but I feel like Texas Rangers fans aren't voting like some others are. You have Ezekiel Duran is second in the voting, which I was a little surprised. Maybe that's just because the second base position in the American League is a little down this year. Who's he
10: behind? You're ahead of some pretty big names. So he's behind Ernie Clement, who's running away with it. He's close to a million votes already. He's right ahead of Travis Bazana, the rookie from the Guardians. He's ahead of Altuve.
9: Who's been hurt half the year.
10: Yeah, and he's ahead of Jazz Chisholm Jr. in New York.
9: That's
10: so those are
9: kind of surprising.
10: He's got some big names that he's ahead of. I don't expect he's not going to pass Clement in voting. It's just that far ahead, but I want him to make the roster.
9: Yeah, who's Josh behind?
10: Josh is behind Junior Caminero's in first place at a little over 600,000. Kazuma Okamoto in Toronto, and then Miguel Vargas in Chicago. The White Sox are having a pretty solid season.
9: They really are.
10: But that's a pretty tight... So he's got 285,000, 329 for Vargas, and then a little over half a million for the other two. The
9: Blue Jays fans always vote more, so you always see them kind of high to start. But yeah, okay, those are a couple guys that could be All-Stars. I do think Jake Latz needs to be in that conversation if we're talking about Rangers representatives in the Midsummer Classic. And outside of that, maybe Jacob deGrom? Maybe. He's given up a lot of home runs. Same with Evo. He's good, but he's given up a bunch of homers.
10: Yeah, I don't think the Rangers have a starting pitcher that makes it this year.
9: I don't think so.
10: Like, it sucks because Evo deserved it last year, and he got the bonus, even though he didn't make it. But, yeah, I mean, maybe DeGrom, I would say.
9: Yeah.
10: But I think Jacob Latz, I would definitely petition for him to get in with what he's, as long as he keeps this round of form. Like, I feel like he should at least make the roster. So maybe you have two possibly three Ranger All-Stars if it's... Ooh, if it's
9: that feels like a lot right now.
10: If it's Zeke Duran that makes it as a backup, I don't think he's going to make it as a starter. I'd say Jacob Latz is two. And I don't... I mean, I think Josh Jung deserves to make it, but I don't think he's going to get the votes to make it in.
9: Let's see. Again, not that wins and losses are everything, but... Let's see. Let's go to American League's filter. So you got...
10: You also have Jock Peterson in fifth place in DH voting.
9: You got Sonny Gray, who you just saw is having a very good year for Boston. He'll probably be their representative, right?
10: Yeah,
9: he's
10: I'd say
9: so. He's 8-1. He's been quite good. Gavin Williams, surprisingly, and Davis Martin of the White Sox both have 9 wins. I don't think many people had that to start the year. Spencer Arrighetti, he probably needs to go to an All-Star game.
10: Yeah,
9: because the Astros don't have much. Then you got Will Warren, Cam Schlittler of the Yankees.
10: Yeah.
9: How about our old friend Nick Martinez? Look at that. Got 6 wins.
10: Okay.
9: He was pitching tonight as the Rays are taking on the Dodgers out at Chavez Ravine. And as far as like ERA goes, just traditional counting stats, let's see. Cam Schlittler, 182. The aforementioned Nick Martinez, 243. Davis Martin, 241. So you have to go down to, let's see, before you find a Ranger. Mackenzie Gore at 25th. Nathan Eovaldi, 26th. Oh, excuse me, Jacob deGrom is 8th with a 317. So maybe there's an argument for deGrom.
10: Yeah.
9: Outside of the gopher ball, he's still Jacob deGrom, and he's 38.
10: And he's healthy.
9: He's healthy, and it is a showcase for not just like who deserves it in a given year, but you know, big names that people want to watch. So you could definitely... squint and see Jacob deGrom being an All-Star. Let's say he has another good month ahead.
10: Oh, yeah.
9: Which is totally possible.
10: Because
9: he was great in Boston. He just, once again, had no help.
10: Yeah, and that's a position that's not voted on is pitching.
9: Right.
10: So it's more of the players that deserve to make it.
9: But
10: and I guess resume,
9: definitely Jake
10: too.
9: Latz,
10: absolutely.
9: Which, by the way, he got another save added to his ledger today. Because there was a weird scoring decision where he threw 2 innings against Kansas City last week. And he was given the win. Which didn't make any sense because that was a save type situation, but that's up to the scorer's discretion. That was actually changed earlier today, so Robbie Alstrom got his first big league win like 4 days later.
10: I hope he got the baseball from that.
9: Yeah,
10: his first major league win, and he's not a pitcher of record at the time. And
9: you
10: they
9: should
10: just,
9: celebrate that in the clubhouse
10: the
9: night of. You shouldn't have to wait half a week to get your first major league win.
10: Yeah, you got to do that at the time.
9: It's weird. All right.
10: Baseball's a weird sport.
9: We got one more break here for this hour. Let's knock that out. When we get back, we'll hear from Skip Schumacher, and I'm guessing he doesn't have many answers for this bad Rangers offense. Next.
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3: All right. Oh, yeah.
2: Nice. Well, Rangers lose 4-2 to the Minnesota Twins. All the runs tonight were on the home run. Josh Bell and Byron Buxton for Minnesota in the first and sixth innings. Jock Peterson, his ninth of the year in the third. That's it. Rangers get a total of 5 hits. They did not draw a walk tonight. Mackenzie Gore struck out 10 over his 7 innings, but takes the loss, giving up 4 runs, dropping to 4-6. Taylor Rogers, a win in relief behind 4 2/3 of decent pitching from Michael Paredes, who only threw 59 pitches tonight in a spot start. And Yoendris Gomez got his 7th save, getting the final 4 outs of this one, as Texas is now 35-37 on the season. Just another depressing night for the offense. And what's weird is, like last night in Boston, you know, you saw early offense. You saw home runs early from Wyatt Langford and Higgy, and then a big bases-loaded double with Brandon Nimmo in the fourth, and they were able to ride that the whole way. 6 runs.
3: Yeah.
2: Feels like this pitching is good enough. When they get 6 runs, they can win many a game. But when you get 2 and you don't really pressure the other team, especially a bad bullpen like Minnesota, it's just disheartening. And it's hard to believe as a fan that there's going to be some sort of foothold and consistent form of production to where they can jump up, get over 500, and be a playoff team.
3: Yeah, and even if you want to play small ball, which can be exciting at times, like you had a lineup tonight where it's like, okay, yeah, if you draw a walk, you can put down a bunt, you can move runners over. The Rangers were 0-2 with runners in scoring position tonight.
2: Yeah.
3: Had 2 runners in scoring position.
2: Wyatt Langford was able to steal second in the bottom of the first inning. He was initially called out.
3: Yeah.
2: But somehow avoided the tag, which was great. But then, what, one pitch later, Brandon Nimmo strikes out, and it's like, all that for nothing.
3: The only time the Rangers had runners in scoring position tonight were on steals with 2 outs.
2: Yeah, him and Nicky Lopez.
3: Nicky Lopez stole second base. So hey, you stole 2 bases tonight.
2: Be athletic.
3: Didn't do anything with it.
2: Hey, be athletic, because that's another part of why the offense is so frustrating, is because they don't run the bases as aggressive as maybe they should, considering who they have in the lineup. And that creates a boring brand of offense. Mm-hmm. But I'm sure Skip Schumacher knows that full well. Here's the manager, and here's what he had to say after a 4-2 loss to the Twinkies.
4: Skip, McKenzie was outstanding after that first inning, but the first inning was ultimately part of the difference in the game. So what did you think of him in that first frame, and then the way he also adjusted?
5: The line probably tells a different story.

0: story than what he actually was out there. I thought it was one of his best outings of the year. His fastball was explosive. Changeup was excellent. A couple curveballs, unfortunately, he probably wants back. And, you know, they hit him out. You know, Bell home run. I think the leadoff hitter, Martin, was a curveball as well. 0-2 pitch, you know, kind of middle of the plate that started that inning. And then Buxton, who's, you know, obviously a really, really good player, hit a cutter out. But other than that, it was fastball changeup as good as he's had all year. And honestly, he probably could have gone out for the eighth. That's how good he felt. So I think he's in a really good spot. Unfortunately, you know, the home runs, you know, cost him today.
1: John Peterson aside, it just felt like the lineup really couldn't get much going today. What did you think was the missing piece here?
0: Yeah, on the other side, we were missing the fastball. So I think it was Doc had really good swing on the cutter. Didn't get much traffic other than that. You know, couple infield hits, or I'm sorry, singles. And, you know, a couple of hard hit balls, nice play in right field off Nimmo. But other than that, not too much action. Diaz had a nice swing to right field. But, you know, we tried to put Berger in motion on a hit and run just to try to create some sort of offense. That hit got hit into a double play. We just couldn't get anything going. So trying to spark it a little bit in the fourth. And even, you know, that ground ball was, you know, off a fastball. And so for whatever reason today, we just couldn't catch up to the heater.
2: I didn't notice that in real time, that the 4-6-3 double play was on a hit and run.
3: Yeah, Berger doesn't strike you as the
2: if
3: the
2: you're trying
3: there,
2: to,
3: huh?
2: They're trying to get things going, and there was one out with a runner on first base, and you still hit into a double play on a hit and run.
3: And again,
2: that's how bad this offense is right now.
3: It was really bad. I do wonder if the night would have at all been different the couple of batters before the Osuna double play that ended the fourth, because you had Austin Martin in right field making a diving grab, a shoestring catch.
2: That's a great
3: on
2: catch.
3: Brandon Nimmo. If he doesn't catch that, that's a triple?
2: Yeah.
3: And then maybe the Rangers get, you know, something across the plate in that inning.
2: Or it's at least a double, maybe a triple. And then, yeah, if butterfly effect. But if Berger gets that base hit with a runner in scoring position, that scores a run, you know? And
3: maybe you get maybe the Twins bullpen a little bit earlier.
2: Sure.
3: And, again, maybe it's a different night. But, no. The Rangers got five hits. So, mm-hmm. All right, let's get to other things because the Rangers are depressing. Oh, by the way, this is good news. Sebastian Walcott was at the park tonight with the team. He's rehabbing as he had the internal brace surgery on his elbow in camp, and he's apparently getting closer to baseball activities, and there's a chance he could maybe, just maybe, be it in Arizona or one of the affiliates, return to game action maybe in late July.
2: That would be great because it looked like he was going to miss the entire season.
3: Yeah.
2: And even if he's, you know, doesn't get much time at double A's where he was last year, just have him doing baseball stuff.
3: Not
2: just to continue his
3: year,
2: development.
3: That's massive, mm-hmm. because he is the A number one prospect in the
2: he's
3: system.
2: He's the one you got.
3: Absolutely. Rangers fall tonight 4-2. Let's look around Major League Baseball. Some bad news on the injury front. And I know the Guardians were just here last week, and we always talk about how he's the most underrated player in the sport, and he'll be a Hall of Famer one day, but Jose Ramirez of the Guardians. And bad news for Cleveland, who's leading their division. Mm-hmm. He's going to be out at least 6 weeks with a hammock bone injury, which even when you come back from that, you don't always have full strength. So that's a really tough break for a Guardians team that is much like the Rangers, very offensively challenged, as they are currently in a deadlock with the White Sox atop the Central Division lead.
2: Man, how about the White Sox being in first place?
3: Six games over 500, too, with a positive run differential.
2: Yeah, and that's something you look at with that whole division right now. They're the only team with a positive run differential.
3: Yeah.
2: Cleveland is currently -3, and that's something that usually translates as the season goes forward.
3: And speaking of the hammock bone injury, Kansas City is at the bottom of that AL Central. They are having a bad year. The Pasquatch is not replicating what he did in the World Baseball Classic, and he has a hammock bone injury. So much like, you know, Jose Ramirez, he's going to be down mm-hmm. probably a couple of months. Mm-hmm. So that's bad news there. Spencer Strider is going to be shut down for 4 weeks for Atlanta with an elbow. He's
2: always hurt.
3: He just throws too hard.
2: Yeah.
3: Like I feel so bad for him that he can't stay healthy. And on the major league front tonight, you had Dustin May from Justin Northwest, who's been on a heater. We saw him shut down Texas pretty recently. Mm-hmm. 9 innings, 1 hit, no runs, 1 walk, and 9 strikeouts. A perfect game ended as he issued a walk in the 7th inning, then gave up a 1-out single for his only hit allowed of the night. But he was able to go the distance as the big, lanky redhead was able to only throw 101 pitches,
2: yeah.
3: So nearly threw himself a Maddox.
2: Yeah. How about that? And a nice 3-0 win for St. Louis. And that, yeah, that was the one game you lost in St. Louis in that series when you took 2 out of 3 up there in St. Louis. But, yeah, that dude's good.
3: Yeah.
2: He was with the Dodgers for a while, and, you know, their rotation was so stacked that I remember in the postseason he was used as a guy out of the bullpen,
3: mm-hmm.
2: and he was really effective.
3: Yeah, San Diego also really kind of struggling right now with their offense. And, of course, that's a common refrain. It's not just the Rangers, but
2: mm-hmm. –
3: yeah, San Diego now 7.5 games back of the Los Angeles Dodgers, who we mentioned.
2: Padres still over .500 right now.
3: They
2: started hot, even though their bats have been like everybody is slumping in that lineup, but they were still winning.
3: But you still have the Dodgers who have yet to hit another gear.
2: Yeah.
3: Which is kind of a sobering thought, but they're 45-27 now. LA tonight is at home at Chavez Ravine. This game's actually on ESPN. They're taking on the Rays, who are currently second in the AL East behind the Yankees. That game is tied at 3 as they play in the top of the 4th inning. Also, games in action right now. Bottom 9 in Chicago. Look at the Rockies trying to upset the Cubs. They have a 4-3 lead. You have the Astros losing at home to the Tigers. Good.
2: Yeah.
3: That's 9-3. That game just went final. And we have the tie game in Arizona between the Diamondbacks and the Angels, all knotted up at 2 as they head to the bottom of the 6th inning. Bottom of 5 in Sacramento, not in Vegas, where Colorado scored 23 runs against the Athletics over the weekend. 23-9 ball game. But they're back in Sacramento tonight, and the A's have a 5-1 lead over the Pittsburgh Pirates as they're looking to probably pick up on a game, mm-hmm. a game on the Rangers in the division. Phillies, no problem with the Marlins today, 7-0. How about Zach Wheeler coming back from thoracic outlet, had a rib removed. 6 innings tonight, 2 hits, 9 strikeouts. He is back to be being the ace that he is.
2: Yeah, he's good. That's a team that's going to be scary. A good rotation. Like, they're going to be a team that makes the postseason, and it's – they're a team you don't want to run into.
3: Not at all. Nationals, surprisingly, 3 games over .500. They beat a bad Kansas City team tonight in D.C. by a score of 7-3. Reds had no problems with the Mets, 12-0 in Cincinnati. And Chase Burns shoving tonight, only had to go 5, but struck out 7. 5 scoreless innings as he improves to 8-1 with a 2.01 ERA. He's destined for an all-star game. And you have, let's see, did we get through all of them?
2: Not a full slate tonight since it's a Monday.
3: Exactly. But we'll have more action tomorrow night as the Rangers go for, I guess, so far a split as they drop the opener against the Minnesota Twins. Zebby Matthews goes. He's 2-4 with a 5.20 ERA. And Kamar Rocker, 2-5 with a 3.56 ERA. But he's put together a couple of decent outings here lately, and hopefully he can continue to build on that. So another frustrating night for the offense, and hopefully we're not talking about that tomorrow night. So, Jay, if you want to go ahead and fire off that taxi theme and get us on out of here so we can
2: this isn't the Hard Lines taxi theme that they came up with at Summer Chill.
3: No, that was quite different. I don't think that's a great song to end a show on. Definitely an intro for a show for sure, but all right, well, thank you to everybody tonight. Thanks to all the good P1s that had to not just endure that baseball game, but us talking about it for the better part of an hour. Thanks to Jay King on the other side of the glass, making everything sound so good. And thanks to the World Cup for giving us something else to watch. In fact, we had a draw tonight between, who was playing? Iraq and New Zealand.
2: New Zealand.
3: Yeah, 2-2. Every game today ended in a draw. Mm. Speaking of the World Cup, we'll have our buddy Lars at 1:50 tomorrow on the Sweet Spot, and we'll also have some afternoon jubs, so you definitely want to be by the channel for that. So for David Mino, I'm Sean Bass. Once again, Rangers lose to the Twins 4-2. We'll talk to you tomorrow night after game 2 of this 3-game series against the Twinkies on Diamond Talk.
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18: Eating a healthy diet is not only good for you physically, it can also keep your brain sharp as you age. According to a new study out of China, people who most closely followed the MIND diet slowed aging in key structures inside their brains by more than 2 years. The MIND diet is a combination of the Mediterranean diet, which we talk a lot about, and the DASH diet, which stands for Dietary Approaches to Stop Hypertension. All three of these diets are similar, but the MIND diet puts more of an emphasis on berries, beans, leafy green vegetables, fish, poultry, whole grains, olive oil, and nuts. You're not going to eat foods with a lot of saturated fat. We're talking cheese, butter, red meat, or anything fried. You really don't have to eat like this 100% of the time. That's the key. Just do the best that you can. I'm Dr. Sanjay Gupta, helping you live a better life.
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4: And here's what you need to know.
5: In late night baseball, the Dodgers and Rays are tied 3-3 in the bottom of the sixth. The Dodgers scoring came early on a three-run homer from Kyle Tucker, who is up with two men on base right now in the bottom of the sixth. Ex-Dodger pitcher Dustin May threw a complete game one-hitter in St. Louis. The Cardinals shut out San Diego 3-0. Nine strikeouts for May, who did have a perfect game through six innings. Cincinnati 12-0 over the Mets. Two early homers for Eugenio Suarez, including a grand slam. A win in Philadelphia for Zach Wheeler. He's 6-1. Phil 7-0 over Miami. Wins for Minnesota and Washington. The Cubs, with two in the bottom of the ninth, beat Colorado 5-4. Detroit, a 9-3 winner at Houston. Colt Keith of the Tigers hit three homers. Four tie games in the World Cup, including tonight in Los Angeles. Great game. Iran 2, New Zealand 2 at the College World Series. Wins for Oklahoma and Texas. I'm Steve DeSager.
6: They've done it.
7: It's happening, Knicks fans. It's happening.
6: After 50 plus years of waiting, hoping, and absolute misery.
7: But for this moment, it was well worth the wait.
6: The Knicks are NBA champions.
7: The New York Knicks are NBA champions.
6: Congrats, Spike Lee, Ben Stiller, Tracy Morgan, and a big congrats to the biggest Knicks fan we know.
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7: Everything's final in Major League Baseball. The late game in LA went to the Dodgers 4-3 in a comeback against Tampa Bay. Miguel Rojas with a pinch solo homer in the seventh for the lead. Home victories for Arizona and for the A's, who got Nick Kurtz's 2 homers, 5 RBIs in a win over Pittsburgh 11-2. Detroit's Colt Keith hit 3 home runs at 6 RBIs. Tigers won at Houston 9-3. The Cubs with 2 runs in the bottom of the ninth edge Colorado 5-4. Pete Crow Armstrong hit for the cycle. Cincinnati at 12-0 winner over the Mets. Philadelphia and Zach Wheeler beat Miami 7-0. And the Cardinals shut out the Padres 3-0. Dustin May tossed a one-hitter with 9 strikeouts. Texas Tech quarterback Brandon Sorsby is applying to enter the NFL supplemental draft. 4 tie games at the World Cup, including an entertaining late game in L.A., New Zealand 2, Iran 2. I'm Steve DeSager.
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0: 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You'll find today's full show and a best-of version posted right after we get off the air. So as we get ready for Parade Week, and TJ, it'll be the Knicks on Parade. I'm just going to listen to Prince's Parade album. That's all I'm going to do. And I'm going to read Parade magazine.
2: Really?
0: At the very end, and do the questions at the end. Two big things to talk about with the finals. And I want to give you something that you haven't heard, you haven't talked about, that you heard a lot about over the last 48 hours. And look, I could sit here and gush over Jalen Brunson, and don't worry, we will. But, you know, the one thing that comes true with this, when you now look at the NBA playoffs in its totality, and you look back at the Knicks' 5-game win over the Spurs, the Knicks did not play great in the finals.
1: Mm-mm.
0: They played great in the second half. They closed games. The Spurs played terrific in the first half plus. The first 30 minutes of the games were great for them. The last 18, not so much. These are the two best teams in the NBA. The Knicks, even though they were dominant, 16-3 record all the way through the playoffs. And the most games they lost were to the Hawks. Maybe Quinn Snyder should get an extra big extension off the one he got last
2: week. Hey, man, last week we celebrated him getting that extension on the strength of a couple of wins.
0: They're gonna,
2: and rumors of firings and trades.
0: They're going to hang that banner in Atlanta, in Magic

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2: 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We're going to the Pro Bowl again.
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4: The A's got two home runs from Nick Kurtz and beat up Pittsburgh 11-2. Detroit's Colt Keith hit three home runs, had six RBIs in the Tigers' 9-3 decision at Houston. The Cubs scored two in the bottom of the ninth, including the game-winning bases-loaded walk, 5-4 over Colorado. Pete Crow-Armstrong hit for the cycle, and St. Louis shut out the Padres 3-0. Dustin May tossed a one-hitter. Four World Cup games, four ties, including New Zealand, 2-2 with Iran. I'm Steve DeSager.
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0: running away. Well, kind of forced to run away. Welcome in the beginning of another night of the Ben Maller Show. We are in the air everywhere. Fellow commoners, as we speak our mind, coast to coast, border to border, and beyond, on the vast and uproariously powerful microphones of FSR emanating live.
1: We'll do it live
0: from the river, the atmospheric river of sports takes. Not just any sports takes, piping hot sports takes. 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The way tire buying should be. So our lead this hour, we're going to change it up a little bit. A story that has gotten a fair amount of traction over the last 10 days or so, and it has now taken a dramatic plot twist. The rare and appropriate college football story, which is now an NFL story. It involves gambling. It's got a little bit of everything in it. So we're going to start out in Big 12 country in Lubbock, Texas. And that is where we will begin, as we have an update on the gambling man of college football no more, Brendan Sorsby, the quarterback who's bounced around like a pinball from one side of the machine to another. The highly regarded by some, quarterback, Brendan Sorsby, who's 6'3", 235 pounds. He's a dual threat quarterback. He was at Cincinnati. He's trying to play football at Texas Tech, previously at Indiana. So Indiana, Cincinnati, now he was transferring to Texas Tech in the portal to get some of that sweet NIL money. Cha-ching, cha-ching, cha-ching. Got to get that NIL money. Nice financial package to go to Lubbock, Texas. However, he did admit, as you may or may not know, he did admit, if you didn't see this, I don't know how you could have missed it, he admitted that he enjoyed gambling, a lot of gambling, which not a problem if you're not betting on your own team and against your team. And anyway, he bet at least 90 grand, at least 90 grand, 9,000 plus bets, including on his own team's games, which is a violation of every single bylaw that they have.

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0: Bill Miller and you. It is the Ben Maller Show, which is a radio show and then becomes a podcast. When it's all said and done, 4 hours of original audio content will be available for you every single morning after the show. And then on the weekends, the Fifth Hour podcast, a spinoff of this show. Check that out as well. It is available wherever you get your podcast, the Fifth Hour podcast, so check it out. All right, back to it we go, and time now for the payoff on the Who Am I game, a blatant attempt to get you to listen a little bit longer. So we mentioned this because of Brendan Sorsby, who is entering the supplemental draft. If he's allowed to be in the supplemental draft, there's no guarantee he gets picked. In fact, there hasn't been anyone picked in the 15 years, I believe it is, the supplemental draft. Been a while. But you got to go back even further. It's been over 30 years, a generation and a half. But I was the last player ever selected in the first round of the NFL's supplemental draft. Who am I? Now, remember, the way the supplemental draft works is if a team picks you in the first round, you give up your first round pick the following year. So that's the deal. What do we have here? Milkman Mike in Colorado said Abdullah the Butcher is the answer. Captain Knee-Jerk from ALF. The alien opiner, Dr. Phil from Mr. Luciano in L.A. checking in. Macaulay Culkin from Rob the Goatman. Well, he's not looking good. A.J. Brown from Andy in Lino Lakes, Minnesota. Big Daddy and all of his fans and constituents. That's from Maller Prop Guy. Look at Maller. Big Daddy, Maller Prop Guy has AI'd you. And he has you putting cans on the aisle there, sweating profusely. What else do we have? Ravishing Rick Rude from Analog Al. Eileen in the Bay Area is going with Bob St. Clair as her answer. Jerry Don Gleaton from Mr. Nice Guy. That's a good name. Old school baseball. Late 80s, early 90s baseball. Dusty Rhodes from Eek in Roseville, Minnesota. Lex Luger from Shane in Des Moines. Buzz the Nutter from Doc Dan in Minnesota. Cookie Rojas, Angels legend from Manuel in Gardena. Dick and Dayton's favorite player, Bernie Kosar from our legend, Mr. Irrigation.
1: Who?
0: Gus, the field goal kicking mule from Steve the Misplaced San Diegan. What say you, Lorena?
2: Justin Cooper.
0: No. The correct answer would be the great Dave Brown for the Giants. 1992, Dave Brown, a quarterback out of Duke.
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8: You ever wake up in the middle of the night or maybe first thing in the morning and notice drool on your pillow? Unless you're sleeping next to someone who hasn't already seen all your good, bad, and ugly, it's probably not that big a deal and not anything to worry about unless it's something that just started happening recently. When people drool at night, it's often because of a stuffy nose, acid reflux, or being a mouth breather. People who sleep on their stomach or side are more likely to drool than someone who sleeps on their back. But in some cases, drooling at night can be a warning sign of something more serious, like dental issues, sleep apnea, or even early symptoms of Parkinson's disease. If you're at all concerned about this, the best place to start is with an ENT doctor, an ears, nose, and throat doctor. They can recommend a sleep study to possibly get some answers. I'm Dr. Sanjay Gupta, helping you live a better life.
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6: That's right. 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
6: 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She says, hey, Ben, let the people know. I said, all right, Jerry. In Rhode Island, I'll let the people know. 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
1: 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So we'll see where it goes. Could be crazy. 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
4: 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All right? You think we're done? No, we're not done. Why would you think we're done? What's wrong with you, Hoosier Bill and Fargo Pete and you dopes? No. Because Analog Al said, Maller, can you hit me one more time with Fox One? I said, you know what? I'm going to do that. I'm going to do it for Eileen in San Francisco as well. The excitement of the FIFA World Cup is now streaming live. We'll do it live on Fox One, the official English streaming platform, to catch every unforgettable moment. Fox One brings the action straight to your screen, so you'll never miss a goal. Download Fox One and experience the FIFA World Cup live. Did you see the TV market that had the highest ratings for the first U.S. World Cup game in the United States? The highest TV ratings. Which town do you think it is? You want to take it? No? Did you guys see this?
5: San Antonio.
4: Lorraine says San Antonio. What do you think, Coop? Biggest ratings for the World Cup in a percentage of the market watching the World Cup. Coop's thinking about this. He's trying to figure it out. It's So it's called a fun fact, by the way. It's a World Cup fun fact.

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1: 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This might get wild in here, dude. 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
1: What a wonderful turnout. Really cool to chat with so many of you P1s on Friday night at Sidecar Social for Summer Chill. That was a really awesome turnout. Everybody gets so heavily involved when the Americans play. And that was game one for the U.S. team. And it's really cool when you're watching it like that because people go nuts when they score, which is really awesome. And, of course, the Americans had a really good game. It felt like I'm a very casual, I can't even say casual, novice soccer watcher. But, man, it felt like they absolutely dominated the first half, and it was a lot of fun because they ended up winning 4-1, won big, and it was fun to see.
2: Yeah, and even when they get the chances that don't materialize into a goal, it's still the swell of anticipation. Oh, and everyone's just there. Man, it was a fun watch with everyone. Watched the remaining of the game when I got home after I left to see the USA dominated. But just looking at the whole entire spectacle of the World Cup, and this is what flipped me. Because along with you, I'm very novice as far as soccer goes. And the World Cup, hey, it's great. I understand it's on the world stage, but I just don't know how much I watched when they were in Qatar. I really, truly don't remember watching any of it. Maybe even when the USA played in that one.
1: Played where?
2: In Qatar, the last World Cup?
1: Yes.
2: Okay. Maybe when they played, but other than that, I just didn't check any of it out. And now this one's different. It's on the home soil, but just to see everyone and how hyped they are before match.
1: Yes.
2: The match here at AT&T Stadium Sunday. I was out Sunday morning.
1: What stadium is that?
2: I'm sorry. Dallas Stadium.
1: Oh, okay. The one in Arlington.
2: Yeah, the one in Arlington.
3: The new stadium.
2: Just watching that before the match even kicked off.
1: That was insane.
2: And that was looked like it was the most fun that you could even imagine having if you're not even affiliated with either one of the teams. It just looked awesome. And this is what turned me. Seriously. I watched that before the match here in Arlington and went, man, that's really cool. It looks like it's really fun. And they had the coverage of it and everything was great. They had a story, and I don't know where it was, but they were in Philly, and Ecuador is playing in Philly. And they had a big party, like at the steps where the Rocky statue is. That's what turned me like, dude, that is like Ecuador. Yes. I've not even thought about that country. And all the people that are there for the World Cup, and they're kicking it, and they're partying like that. It was like, man, this is awesome. And I just wonder, when it's not on U.S. soil, and let's just say it's in Germany, mm-hmm. are the United States fans over there partying like they're doing for their country here?
1: I bet the ones that are into it enough to travel to the World Cup.
2: You would have to think that they're kicking it somehow. I guess I haven't seen just what all goes into coming over here and rooting on your team and doing everything until now. The guy on social media from Germany, the Dutch, the
1: Japanese, and the way that you saw them yesterday and how they went viral for because they walk in with the bags to clean up because
2: they're twirling them around their heads during the game,
1: and then they use them to clean up afterwards. They don't just walk out with trash, which is why from everybody I know that has been over to Tokyo or somewhere in Japan, it is insanely clean. Can you imagine being in something where people just clean up after themselves?
2: No.
1: Incredible. Instead, you're driving down the road, you see a dude throw out
2: can I imagine being in a studio where people clean up after themselves? No, I don't think so. I don't think so.
1: Says a guy who leaves beer in here every week.
2: So, but it's been really, really cool to watch.
1: Very cool.
2: Everything that goes about it really in all awesome. The different cities and everyone getting there. And you talked about this pre-show, and I think it's worth mentioning that, man, these people probably have started saving right 4 years, right after the last World Cup, to make sure that they can get on to root on their country. To come over here and just kick it and have incredible. Vacation. Because it's not like you're at one place. They're not at Dallas Stadium the whole entire time, and which will make it a little bit easier if you wanted to come and just hang out here for a few weeks and, you know, find a place to stay or whatever. No, you have to travel. You know, next game is probably in Houston. Then the next game is in, I don't know, L.A., who knows? Right. But they're all over the place, and, man, they are dedicated to the cause. And it's been fun kind of keeping track of it. But I think just seeing how the Dutch fans are and that spectacle, it's a perfect, I think, visual for someone who's really amazing. Not into it, just to say, wow, I didn't even think that was even possible.
1: And the chanting the entire game.
2: I know.
1: Nonstop, where it never ends. It was really cool because I made a point. I wanted to not, I don't care at all who wins, Netherlands or Japan. I guess probably Netherlands because the orange is just cool looking, but I love blue, so it's hard to say. But I thought I wanted to check out how the experience was going to be at a stadium that we've all been to at some point, multiple times, that we watch constantly with the Cowboys playing there. And it was really cool. The setup looked really cool. It looked like everybody enjoyed it. And then towards the end of the match, the announcers, whoever those two English dudes were, just started going off about how great that stadium is and how it blew their mind. And one of them was like, oh, it's the best stadium I've ever been to in my life. And then the video board and how great they thought the experience was. And that was really cool to hear because that's a stadium that's, man, that's coming up on 20 years old for that stadium out there now. And it was really cool to hear somebody give their experience having never been in there before.
2: Because it's so different. It's such a different feel from a Cowboy game. It's a different feel from a college football game, a different feel from a high school football game. Like I didn't think one stadium could have different looks and feels about it like one does. And it looked really cool. It looked intimate in the World Cup match yesterday.
1: Cool, yes.
2: Because, you know, you have the, 68,000 people that are there.
1: Right.
2: And I don't know. It feels like we always talk about the Cowboys when they play. It doesn't appear that it can get loud. But a college football game, it can get loud. Because I've been there for a college football game.
1: Yes.
2: It can get very, very loud. It can get loud in a high school game also. So, yeah, it made the stadium here, you kind of appreciate it a little bit more because of the two fan bases that were here yesterday. That's a great way to kick it off here in town.
1: Yeah, and it's cool to see that many people. And like you said, and they kind of talked about this on the broadcast a bit, but the Netherlands, for instance, if you're Dutch and you're coming over here from that area, how great for you because you only have to go to Houston for your next match. So you can stay in Texas and you could do some time in Dallas and maybe you want to check out Austin or San Antonio and then also go see another game down in Houston because it does feel, and I don't know if everybody is this way, but man, it feels like there is a large amount of people that come here and are planning on watching as many games as possible and spending a month in America. Because they brought their bus over here. It was their double-decker Dutch bus was delivered here. And I wonder how many people stay until it's just they're eliminated. Or do you say, okay, well, let's play. We're going to go to America for 2 weeks because we want to be here for the entire group stage. That way we know we're guaranteed to get our games.
2: Double Dutch bus.
1: Yeah, have you seen that thing?
2: Yeah, I saw. I was looking at the pregame for the match yesterday. But that's an old-school rap song.
1: It's really cool. And in the next game here, of course, is coming up on Wednesday, and that is the 3:00 game between England and Croatia. And I would imagine there's going to be a ridiculous amount of English fans that'll be coming out of the woodworks. And I wonder how many people from Croatia come over to America, like, hey, let's go see our team play. We've heard, because we all know how this plays out, and you're seeing some of this on social media. If you've never been to Texas before, and you have no real concept of it, because I've heard the Stockyards is out of control right now, which, of course, because, like, well, you get here and you land at DFW and you drive. Where are the horses that people ride? What are you talking about? This is one of the biggest cities in the world. We don't ride horses. And then they go to the Stockyards. Oh, this is Texas.
2: There they are.
1: But it's cool, man. Did you see the Japanese contingent at Billy Bob's? I saw some videos from that. They're all freaking out about Billy Bob's riding the mechanical bull and all that. It's really cool to see people that have no concept of our life or Texas in this region experience it for the first time.
2: I was downtown last night an event that we'll talk about at 12:15. And as we're leaving, there was a restaurant that looked like it was a Japanese restaurant. They had the banners with the flag and everything. And it felt like there was like, man, we have a watching party here. And you saw people in the blue kits outside. It's 9:30 at night. And ready they're still out there kicking it. Downtown was livelier than what you would think with kits in orange and blue. Saw all that in downtown Dallas yesterday, man. Yeah. So it's been
1: cool.
2: A trip.
1: Yeah, it's pretty cool.
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26: Whoever's losing, once you notice this, you'll never watch sports the same way. So I'm about to ruin your experience watching sports with audio. Whoever's losing, the announcers will try to talk up to keep you to watch. Like, they're going to come back. This really goes on in basketball. It goes on in football, too. They really hype up the team that's behind because they want the audience not to leave, and they're convinced they have to do that or else people are going to tune out.
27: Wow, I never thought of that either. that kind of blows my mind, but I've always had that momentum take, and
26: well, we agree. See, great minds think alike. We were united here, Chance. You found the show, and now we have a common denominator: our distaste for broadcasters to say the word momentum. So it's great.
27: Yes.
26: Yeah. Exactly.
27: So. I usually call in with a sports take, but I decided to call in with a non-sports take. In my youth, I got in a little trouble, had to go to like this stupid, like sort of a halfway house for about a month. Man, this place was, I never believed in ghosts or any of that, man. I went in this place and they told me this place was haunted. I swear on my life, if I'm blind, I'm dying. One night I woke up at 2 a.m, my bed was levitating.
28: All right.
26: We have a 2S limit on the I know it seems like we're just a couple of boys here. And I do want to hear the rest of that story. Unfortunately, You have violated the code of conduct here. And I really think we should be able to say that word. It bothers me.
7: It's one of the words that's most commonly used.
26: Yeah. Can we, you know, President Trump's changed a lot of things. Can we get President Trump to contact the FCC and allow the S word? Can we just allow, because it's just, my man 2% Chance uses that as a period. As some people use a period, he uses the S word.
7: They're descriptors.
26: Exactly. You know, and we can say poopy.
7: Emphasis words.
26: And diarrhea and other ways to talk about feces, but we can't talk about that. It's amazing. Let's go to the phones. Mojo Rising is in the Bay Area. Hello, Mojo Rising.
13: Come on, baby, light my fire. Ben Maller Show will always take you higher. To listen, you will always desire. Well, hello, Mr. Godfather of Overnight Radio, the lovely Lorena, and, of course, Mr. Coop, the Broncos fan, who us Raider fans are just jealous that his team is so good now, and we suck forever, man. God, Ben, what am I going to do as a Raider fan? Now they want to trade Crosby again? Come on, man. What's the story, man?
26: Well, you need to go out to a pawn shop or an old-time retro store and buy a VHS player and then get some old VHS tapes of NFL films, you know, greatness of the Raiders and things like that. And then you can just watch those. And because you're old enough to remember that the Raiders at one point actually were a good team. They weren't an embarrassment. That they had the original Al Davis and the kid who doesn't know what he's doing, Mark Davis. So you can go back and watch those old VHS tapes, and you can enjoy the good old days.
13: There you go. When they actually had the autumn wind, when they actually had a home field
26: the
13: advantage.
26: Autumn wind is a rate.
13: The old autumn wind. And it's wind. You know, it's amazing that you mentioned those old clips because that, what was it, Pat Sable or Steve Sable? That guy had such a
26: Steve
13: classic,
26: Sable, yeah.
13: Iconic voice. So when you listen to those tapes and stuff, it really took you there, man. And, you know, the world's just changed so much, man. And, you know, you got these sports guys now that are so like, you know, just, you know, they're, oh, you know, like, you know, like the alien Wimby. Like, I like the guy and everything, but, you know, it's not that he's a dirty player. And it's funny that Draymond Green, of all people, trying to say that he's a dirty player. Like, come on, give me a break. I'm a Warriors fan, but come on. Everybody knows that Draymond is one of the dirtiest players that there is. But anyway, these guys are too sensitive now. And, you know, and Wimby, he's a sore loser. Like, he did it in the Oklahoma City series, and he did it against the Knicks. Like, afterwards, what happened to shaking hands and stuff? I mean, believe me, I used to play sports. We're all competitive. When you're playing the game, oh, yeah, you want to fight the guy and this and that. But when the game's over, you have to suck it up. And, you know, you acknowledge the fact that, hey, you played great, whatever, blah, blah, blah. I know he's young, but he's got to get over that insensitivity and don't be a little baby. Go shake people's hand after the game, and, you know, you're going to go on and be the superstar of the NBA and all this kind of
26: stuff.
13: Well,
26: I didn't. My problem was his play, like in the final 5 minutes of every game. It seemed like he did not make the winning plays. That's my bigger issue, but we'll leave it at that. But I'm glad you're there, the great Mojo Rising. By the way, it was. Now, Steve Sable, his dad, Ed Sable, the voice, though, the original voice of NFL films, the voice of God, John Facenda, and then Harry Callis did it for a while after that, and so those are the two big voice guys. But thank you so much to the great Mojo Rising checking in. Hollering James is in Minneapolis, Minnesota. Hello, Hollering James.
14: Hello, Benny. What's going on tonight? How is the wonderful Cooper Loop?
26: James, like this is not how we do talk radio.
14: How do we do talk radio?
26: You don't have anything to say.
14: Hey, Ben, what's going on? What's going on with my...
26: All right, take a breath, James. We'll upgrade your FIFA World Cup 2026 setup. Build it like...
14: Upgrade your Minnesota 2020, which is World
26: Cup. I'm doing a spot, James. Build it like Beckham. You know who Beckham is?
14: Yeah, Beckham is a tennis player.
7: That's right.
26: Yes, that's why it's in a soccer commercial. Yes, yes, he's a tennis player, and we're doing a commercial for soccer. That's amazing. Yes,
14: soccer.
26: Beckham, remember when he won Wimbledon? Remember that back in the day in the Aussie Open? Oh, my God. Well, build it.
14: Did he beat Andre Agassi?
26: James, build it like Beckham, from living room to lawn with the Home Depot. You ever been to Home Depot?
0: My little niece, Julie McDonald Ramirez, works there.
26: Oh, that's great. 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Okay, James?
0: We like Home Depot. They bring all the people.
26: That sounds like a droplet. I think we could get that as a drop. And
0: we could.
7: You know, I like it better when you're snoring. Have you been sleeping well lately?
26: No, we're moving on from him. He has nothing to say. We're good on him. All right. We need another contestant? I guess we do. All right. 877-99 on Fox. If you want to play Maller's Mountain of Money, 877-996-6369. And I guess we have our contestants now. Real quick, Uncle Mo, the legend from Jersey. Hello, Uncle Mo.
2: Good morning, Ben. How are you?
26: If I was any better, I'd be a Spur, but not a San Antonio Spur. Now, you don't really like basketball, right, Uncle Mo?
2: I haven't been a fan since Chris Duhon and David Lee were running the pick and roll.
26: Okay.
2: I'm going to get myself to care.
26: I hear you. Yeah. So the Knicks do nothing for you. Fair enough. But you're going to play our game. Uncle Mo's a trivia legend on this show. We love Uncle Mo. And who would you like to partner up with, Mo? You got me.
2: I'm going to partner up with you, Ben.
26: All right. We're in it to win it. Very good. Hold on a sec, Uncle Mo. And we have Tyler in Boston who's going to play. Hello, Tyler. Welcome.
3: Morning, Benny.
26: Oh, you got the pipes going, Tyler. Look at you. You got that big voice. I like it. Who do you want to partner up with? You got Coop or Lorena?
3: Let's get it, Coop.
26: All right. Coop's overwhelmed with emotion. Try to stay calm, Coop. What are the categories? Quickly, Coop, please. Quickly, Coop.
15: All right,
26: Coop,
15: gentlemen, this is the Tupac edition. He would have been 55 years old today.
26: All right. Gone too soon.
15: Yes. The categories are To Live and Die in L.A., All Eyes on Me, Hit 'Em Up, and Ghetto Gospel. Uncle Mo, you were on first. Which category would you like?
2: All Eyes on Me.
15: All Eyes on Me. All right, and Tyler, how about you?
3: We'll go Hit 'Em Up.
15: Hit 'Em Up.
26: Hit 'Em Up. All right, gentlemen, hold on right there. Do not hang up or you'll be off the show, and we will have Maller's Mountain of Money. We'll get to it. We'll do it next.
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31: 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I'm Dr. Sanjay Gupta, helping you live a better life.
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2: Good Lord, that's a lot of money.
1: Do you have what it takes to get to the top? Probably not.
0: All right, right to it. Let's go. Go, go, go, go, go, go, go. Uncle Mo is in New Jersey, and he has teamed up with me, Ben, and we've got Tyler in Boston, who's got the big voice, and he's with Coop. It's the Tupac edition. We're going first, right, Coop? Uncle Mo was on the air first. So.
3: Yes, all eyes on me.
0: All eyes on me. All right, Uncle Mo, these athletes always ended up in the tabloids. Are you ready, Uncle Mo?
4: Yes.
0: All right, 45 seconds on the clock. We're on our way. Go. Greatest golfer of all time. His
4: Tiger Woods.
0: Yes. Shortstop for the Mariners. He played with Jeter and the Yankees.
4: Alex Rodriguez.
0: Yes. Known as the Worm in the NBA. Great rebound. Yes. He was played with the Lakers and the Clippers. He was almost died at a brothel in Nevada. Yes. Cycling guy who did. Yes. Running back for the Ravens who got into domestic violence.
4: Right.
0: Yes. NBA player for the Nets who got married to Kim Kardashian for like a minute out of Minnesota.
4: Chris Humphrey.
0: Yeah. There you go, Uncle Mo. With time to spare.
3: All right, Tyler.
0: Tremendous job by Uncle Mo.
3: We got our work cut out for us. We have hit 'em up. These athletes were some of the best trash talkers.
0: Can you roll the window up, Tyler? Can you?
3: Are you ready, Tyler?
5: Windows are up.
0: All right, here we go.
3: Tyler, you ready?
0: Yeah, he's ready.
3: All right, 45 seconds. Let's begin. Boxer floats like a butterfly, stings like a bee.
5: Muhammad Ali.
3: Yes. Prime time. He's a coach for Colorado now.
5: T.L. Sanders.
3: Yes. This guy is on the Warriors. He kicks people in the nuts.
5: Draymond Green.
3: Yes. This guy's nickname was the Glove, basketball player.
5: Gary Payton.
3: Yes. This guy was a pitcher for the Red Sox. He trash talked the Yankees. He had curly hair.
5: Pedro Martinez.
3: Yes. This guy is a tennis player. He would trash talk the refs. He was at all the Knicks games recently. Okay. This guy is a basketball player. His nickname is the Villain. He was on the Grizzlies. He had beef with LeBron.
5: Zach Randolph?
3: No. He's a point guard. He's got like cornrows. All right. John McEnroe was the tennis player we're looking for. And Dylan Brooks.
0: All right. Yep. You're back up, Coop. You're trailing here. Which one do you want? Live or Die in L.A. or what? A ghetto?
3: Ghetto Gospel. Yeah. Which one would you like, Tyler?
5: Ghetto Gospel.
3: Ghetto Gospel. All right. These athletes all grew up in the ghetto. 45 seconds. Let's begin. Current quarterback for the Baltimore Ravens.
5: Lamar Jackson.
3: The answer from the NBA. Beast Mode from the NFL.
5: Marshawn Lynch.
3: Yes. This guy was on the Chicago Bulls. Then I think he was on the Miami Heat, the Minnesota Timberwolves, the Golden State Warriors now.
5: Jimmy Butler.
3: Yes, yes. There we go. Hall of Famer for the Minnesota Twins was a center fielder.
5: Torrey Hunter?
3: No. I don't think he's in the Hall of Fame. Let's go with the tall pitcher for the Yankees. He was on the Indians as well. Black guy?
5: CC Sabathia?
3: Yes. This guy was part of the Shaq trade from the Miami Heat to the Lakers, and then he was later on the Wizards.
0: No.
3: What
0: was it?
3: How much do we got?
6: Oh, my gosh. 260 plus 80.
5: Let's just buy Ben, and we'll figure it out.
0: All right, real quick here. Let's go. To live and die in L.A., greatest offensive line for the Cowboys in the 90s. I was a guard for the Cowboys in the 90s.
5: Oh, I thought it was
0: Mo? I can't hear Uncle Mo! Uncle Mo. All right. Baseball player for the Dodgers, first baseman.
3: It's a tie!
0: There's no tie!
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9: And we're joined by another football legend here. This is a Cowboys legend. Pro Football Hall of Famer. 7-time All-Pro. 9-time Pro Bowler. He won a ring with the Denver Broncos. It's the great DeMarcus Ware. How are you?
10: Hey, what's up, fellas? How y'all doing?
9: Good. Right. Always good to see you.
10: Good. Yeah, same.
9: How's your golf game?
10: It's actually pretty good. I probably 6, 7.
9: handicap. Okay.
10: Yeah. So not struggling at all, but unless I get around the hole and try to putt and it has all these crazy undulations, but everything's been pretty good. So hopefully I play well today.
9: This tournament's great. What you guys do for former players who haven't had maybe a great time post their career. Talk a little bit about what this tournament means to you personally and what it does for those players.
10: You know, a lot of the players before me, they didn't get a lot of the marketing, the notoriety. Their bodies are a lot more, I would say, battle-hardened, as Bill Parcells would say. And sometimes, struggling either mentally or, I just want to be back in the locker room again and hang out with the guys and get that team camaraderie. So when we have golf tournaments like this, when you see those guys come in and they light up and they look at, hey, there's my teammate, it changes the trajectory of how they feel, what they're going to do next. And I think that's the reason why we do it. There's no other place where you can feel like you're in that locker room again, but like things like this, when you have these cool tournaments, have the atmosphere, like you guys are bringing in that media aspect. And I think that that's why we do it, because it actually changes. I would say it changes the spirit and the morale of the players to say, I'm glad I did it.
11: Yeah, that's great. Did you have any idea you were headed for this football life that you've had as a Hall of Fame defensive end / outside linebacker when you started at Troy University? You were just telling you were a baseball player and a wide receiver in high school.
10: Yeah.
11: How did you go from that to one of the most dominant edge rushers in the game's history?
10: Take every opportunity that came my way, no matter if it was working on a chicken farm or cutting, 10 acres with a push lawnmower. It didn't matter.
11: What'd you do at the chicken farm?
10: I picked eggs for 25 cents an egg in the summer. Made about
11: like 600, Napoleon Dynamite.
10: Made about $600 a day, so that lets you know how many eggs I was picking. And I was there for about 4 or 5 hours every summer. And I always looked at things as it was the next step. I didn't know exactly where I was going. I was just like, all right, I'm playing wide receiver. That's probably going to get me a college scholarship. I was an okay baseball player. That's what I love. But what's going to get you to that next step? And so I get there to Troy. They put me at linebacker. I see this huge 240-pound fullback. I was not a middle linebacker, right? And then OCU Manure said, hey, man, I think you should play defensive end. So OCU Manure was there too.
11: Yeah, that's right. You guys were teammates there. Yeah,
10: and so
11: giant.
10: We end up playing bookends. I was about 205 pounds soaking wet, but I was really fast. And limbered, able to get around the corner. So they used me as a rush guy. I got better every year. Every opportunity, one guy get hurt, I go in there. Another guy gets hurt in the Senior Bowl, I go in there. They invite me to a combine. Lo and behold, you're a first-round draft pick now. Because no matter where no matter what door opened for me, I went in like, this is for me. Even if they said, DeMarcus, you're playing defensive end, we're going to put you at outside linebacker. Cool. Sign me up. And just went from there.
9: It's an incredible story. You had to go elsewhere to get your Super Bowl ring, and you got that with Denver. We saw another DeMarcus Lawrence. He had a great career with the Cowboys. He had to go elsewhere, got a Super Bowl ring with Seattle. And I know both of you really loved your time with Dallas. It's a shame that it couldn't work out as a Cowboy.
10: Mm-hmm. It was really hard, because I think I came off of a Pro Bowl, All-Pro year that year. But, business was business, and, the Cowboys had to release me because there was – not funds there for a player, knowing that, hey, we need to get rid of one guy to go get a whole bunch of new guys to try to win a Super Bowl. And the same thing with DeMarcus Lawrence. It was just his time. And I think that the atmosphere and the trajectory that the Dallas Cowboys are going to right now is the old way. Bringing in the former players, which Shoddy is doing. They're teaching technique. They're teaching mentality. They're going young, but very athletic, especially going from that 4-3. Now it's almost like a 4-3-3-4 type mentality. Now you can use a lot of the athleticism of those athletes that, from a defensive standpoint, they can get pressure, they can blitz, big plays are going to be made. And when you got a quarterback that's, and correct me if I'm wrong, he averaging, let's say three touchdowns a game. if you can average that every game, which they probably did last year, you're going to win a lot of football games.
11: Yeah. He's got to get some play from the defensive side of the ball. And you've spent some time around these guys. You're getting more involved in getting back. What's that like?
10: It's been great. Talking to, Marcus Dixon and, Derek Ansley. I played with both of those guys. One guy from Troy. Mm-hmm. He was a cornerback at Troy, and now he's a cornerback coach. I got, Marcus Dixon. He is, the D-line coach. I know their mentality, and I think the way that they're doing it right now and me coming in and helping, even like Tyron Smith, he's helping with the offensive line, teaching technique, and I love it. I like mentoring the guys, saying this is the mentality you need to have. Here's your preparation. It's coming from an outsider. Sometimes you got to do that when you're with the kids. They listen to the coach, but, it's almost like somebody outside of dad that's coming in that knows what's going on.

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3: And McKinney, would you like to take that further forward? Did you ever think about coaching or, you know, really getting into that part of it? Or do you like just being the mentor?
4: I got into coaching. But then when you put the coach title on, it's different. Mm-hmm. Because now they look at you as not a cohesive person that's in the room like my friend. And sometimes they don't open up for coach. I would rather be that guy that if I can figure out how you tick. So when I was a captain, I figure out how the guy ticks. What makes him great? Here are some moves for you. And here's your identity. That's the guy that, and like you were just saying, in that mentorship role where they really opened up. And so now I know exactly how to sort of manipulate that player to get the best out of them. Mm-hmm. And being in that type of role is where I like to be. But when you say coach, they know that you have to answer to somebody else.
3: Right.
4: I don't have to answer to somebody else. I'm answering to you and what's up today.
3: Right. What do you think? What about general manager? Because everybody thinks the Cowboys need a new one.
5: You want to be a GM?
4: No, I think that is a huge role. Okay, and I think when you start getting the titles on the team, I would say like if it was all right, DeMarcus is some type of operations, right? He helps with scouting. He helps with D-line, the linebackers. All right, if he went in once a week or twice a week or whatever it might be, I can get to talk to the players, right? And what's in your mind?
5: Yeah.
4: What's your preparation? Why did you do that on that play? Why were you that aggressive? Like, ask all these questions that the coach can't ask because he has to teach.
3: Yeah.
4: 50 or whatever, 20 different kids. And now be that conduit in between and now go in and then present that to the coaches. And now the coaches are like, oh, okay. I know how to coach that guy. Either I'm going to twist him and get him to go, or, you know, you can't be too hard on him because he's already hard enough on himself.
5: What do you think of some of these young guys? Ezeraku really showed some signs of doing good things last year. Malachi Lawrence, the draft pick this year. What do you see in those guys who will be playing on the edge?
4: Yeah, I think that the way that they're drafting speed. They're going back. They're getting away from the really big, bulky guys that have to be two gappers and saying, when the ball snaps, I need for you to go towards the quarterback and thinking about the run mentality. And so that's what, you know, how Bill Parcells was. That's how Wade Phillips was. It was like, I understand you got the C gap, but I need the C gap to be on the other side going towards the quarterback. I don't need you to be sitting stationary.
5: Yeah, here. Go get it.
4: I need for you to go get him. And if it's a run play, you're in his chest. If it's a passing play, you're in his chest. Like, regardless of the play, you're very aggressive. So that aggressive mentality with those kids that are coming in now and the way that they played last year towards the tail end, I'm like, let's carry that mentality over to this first OTAs, mini camp, training camp. Start there and then excel from that.
3: This is the question that nobody can answer, but what is your best answer for why the Cowboys are in this 30-year drought of not even getting back to a championship game?
4: Mm. Mm-hmm. From a player standpoint, you can play well during the season, but there has to be a time to where the doors have to be shut to the media. They have to be shut to the circus. Because at the beginning, the circus is there, and that's great. That builds, you know, you get to know the guys, the players, the player underneath the helmet, so on and so forth, the atmosphere. But then now you're 10-2. You're starting to get into playoff time, but way before playoff. You probably know you're probably going to make the playoffs or not. Now, all right, close the doors. We're only going to
5: have – No fan tours of the practice facility.
4: No fan tours of the

0: playoff game.
1: We're getting ready for a playoff game. It almost is like deadening all the noise.
2: Yeah.
1: Because during playoff time, the noise get really loud there. Let's say that there's 20 cameras, there's 60 every day.
2: Probably louder for the Cowboys than any other franchise.
1: Any other franchise that you can even think of, especially when you're doing good, everybody jumps on the bandwagon because, like you're saying, this 30-year drought, everybody wants it to stop. The only way you stop the drought, which is weird, is you got to stop watering it. Mm-hmm. It's a weird thing to say.
2: Yeah.
1: It's like,
3: don't water the drought.
1: Don't water the drought, but right. Cut off the water just for a period of time and let the players just focus. Don't worry about appearances or anything, because let's just say you got a second string guy that's making $10,000 at a radio show. How distracting is that? That's great, but I need for you to just focus on, you know, the special teams play that we have. And I've seen it over and over again, two times, losing against the Giants because it got really, really loud. And when it gets loud, we got this. We're good.
0: Yeah.
1: And because you start hearing the – what do you say when the people give you a lot of praise? Oh, you know, you've just broke this record. You've just done this. I start to chew on the good vibe.
0: Right. Parcells says you're eating the cheese.
1: Yeah, there you go. Yeah. You start eating the cheese and become a fat rat. Yeah. And you don't want that.
0: That 2007 year, that was the year that, I'm not saying it should have happened, but it could have happened for you guys.
1: It could have happened that year. It could have happened the year we lost at home. That wasn't 07. The Seattle's game was 07, right?
0: That was Giants at home when you had home field.
1: Yeah. Which one? This 07.
0: The year before was Seattle, 2006, Parcells.
1: That was really
2: could have happened that year, too.
1: It could have happened that year. Because when you got a team that can run the football, you're going to win championships. I don't care what you say. That means that you can control the clock. So if they got a really good defense, cool. You're keeping that other offense off the field. Or if they got a really good offense, you're keeping it's controlling the clock, the chains. And when you can do that, that's when you win a lot of football games, and we had that. And that's like, but I remember going into that game, you know what, guys, we got this. I mean, we just beat this team, like whatever. And you start hearing all of this stuff. You go out there, you feel that eerie feeling, like something is just not right. But when you have that scary feeling that you're going to lose, that's what you got to keep during that time when you know that you can win the football game. It's like you just go in and pedal to the metal, no brakes, and just like that anxious anxiety feeling wasn't there. It was really calm, chill, relax. We got this.
2: Interesting.
1: And now, boom, the other team comes out and just beats your butt.
2: Yeah. We got to let you hit the golf course. I hope your short game is in form today.
1: I hope it is, too.
2: You guys are doing a great thing for your former players. It's always great to see you. The great DeMarcus Ware with us here.
1: Thank you all so much, man.
0: Thank you.
2: Cowboys legend, Pro Football Hall of Famer here at the Pro Football Hall of Fame Golf Tournament.
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14: 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There's a term for that: social offloading. And experts we talked to warned that this habit could be stunting emotional growth, leaving an already isolated generation who came of age during the pandemic even less prepared for the messiness of human interaction. Sure, AI can help you polish whatever it is you're looking to say, but that's not very human, right? It's the messiness that makes our interactions with each other so real. It's also what makes them so validating, help us to develop our confidence, our voice, our deep bonds with each other. Psychiatrists we talked to encouraged turning to family or friends when you're struggling to express yourself. They are keen to help. I'm Dr. Sanjay Gupta, helping you live a better life.
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2: It is 8:43. It's Monday morning with the Musers. We're out at TPC Craig Ranch in McKinney for the Pro Football Hall of Fame Golf Tournament. And Gordo has the wireless now, and we are looking out the window. And Gordo is there on the putting green with a bunch of Hall of Famers. Come in, Gordo.
20: Yes, do you have me?
2: Yes, we have you.
20: All right, I'm standing next to Emmett Smith as we're watching Ed Reed putt right now. Emmett, what are you seeing here, technique-wise?
21: Oh, that going in the hole! In the hole! Oh!
20: You got this very close, Emmett, wasn't
21: it? Daggone, that was great!
20: Did you expect Ed Reed to be that good at golf?
21: Well, this is just putting. Yeah. Golf is a lot more than this.
20: That's true. That's true. What's
21: your handicap? Great. Oh, playing the game. Playing the game. I mean, one thing, let's talk about Ed Reed's putt now. I mean, you talk about, did I expect him to be? He's a DB, soft hands. He had a lot of picks.
20: Yeah.
0: So a lot of pick sixes.
21: Oh.
20: Yeah, look at that.
0: Did DeMarcus wear whiff?
20: He left it very short, didn't he?
21: DeMarcus. Man, all that back.
22: Just kick it back.
1: back. Hey, just kick it back.
4: About 20 feet short.
0: Man, he's getting it.
2: Ask DeMarcus if it was our interview that distracted him.
20: You may go ask DeMarcus.
4: Yeah,
20: what,
4: ask him what happened.
20: Hey, DeMarcus. DeMarcus, what happened there? We were just watching that
1: so
20: live on the air.
1: So I didn't bring my ball down here, and so I used one of his. I think he had a rock in it. And so he already knows, you know, Randall, he put a rock in it. It's okay, though.
20: That's
1: he
20: good.
1: Gave me that. He gave me the wrong ball.
20: He did.
2: Apologize if our interview took his mind off golf.
20: Yeah, sorry if our interview earlier today took your mind off golf.
1: Yeah.
20: Look, Emmett didn't do much better there, did he?
1: No, he didn't.
21: It ain't that damn bad.
20: Okay, and then
4: see if you can get with Randy Moss.
2: George, describe
20: look
2: how
20: at this. This is the great Lynn Swan we're here with.
2: Wow.
20: Lynn, have you already putted?
22: I've already putted. I set the standard. I had the lead for a long period of time.
4: Tell me, pushed off on Mark Washington.
22: A couple of other people.
20: Oh no, I have a long.
22: But I always do well in Dallas.
20: You do, Lynn. That's unfortunate.
4: God, I don't rub it in.
20: Okay. Now I got to get out of this picture.
4: No, stay in it. Stay in it.
2: Yeah. This is so funny. It's all these Pro Football Hall of Famers, and Gordo's down there with the Musers, the podcast T-shirt.
4: Yeah. Which one of these guys is not a Pro Football Hall of Famer?
20: I'm
4: you
20: in
4: decide.
20: The Radio Hall of Fame. Does that count as something?
4: That's something. Hey, just not Pro Football.
2: See if you can get mossed.
4: Yeah.
20: Who's this?
4: Ask him if he'll moss you.
20: Are. I don't know who any of them leagues
4: he's the real
20: are.
4: Tall receiver.
2: Or Ed Reed in the very multicolored shirt.
20: Okay, what do you want me to ask Randy Moss? Give me a question quick.
2: Tell him to moss you.
4: Ask him if he's the boss of the moss.
2: Yeah, that's good.
20: Hey, you're the boss of the moss, right?
23: What's happening?
20: Hey, what's going on? We're live right now on Dallas Radio. Do you have any message to the Dallas fans?
23: Man, I just want to say what's happening to all the Cowboy Nation out there, man. It's your boy Randy Moss. Hey, I'm kind of sad that I wasn't a Cowboy in 98, but hope all is well. I'm sitting chilling with a couple Cowboys and Mr. Ware, Mr. Smith, and it's good to be around my brothers.
20: You think it's ironic that Jerry Jones did not take you as a Cowboy, seeing as how his personal life was in disarray his whole life?
23: Man, Jerry Jones seen something in a young kid that he didn't take a chance, and it worked out for the best for both of us, man. So
20: we're
23: not going to cry over no spilled milk, but I got a lot of love for Jerry, the organization, man. Like I said, it's just good to be back in the state.
20: Very, very classy of you to say that. Do you think Jerry will win another Super Bowl before he passes from the earth?
23: I mean, the message I got for Jerry is let somebody help you make these decisions.
20: Yeah.
23: You know what I'm saying? I think that, you know, if we're talking football, I think that the game hasn't passed Jerry. The game has not passed Mr. Jones by any means. But I think that when you look at how teams are put together, like, I think it's about time for him to ask for some type of help and get that good help in there and be able to put a good team together. Hey, you got a great core in what I see in Dak and the receiving core. So, like I said, to answer your question with all that rebuttal in the middle, I would say yes, I'd hope so.
20: Should he put one of his kids in charge, or should he go outside the
23: family? Hell no. I said go get some help. Have a good day.
20: All right. Thank you, Randy.
4: Have a good day. Okay. You just got mossed right there.
20: Just got mossed, man.
2: Hey, is Ed Reed still around in the multicolored shirt?
20: Ed Reed.
2: Because he's my buddy
4: so
2: from
4: great.
2: The Super Bowl.
4: What a player.
20: I'm going to do
4: Ed
20: what
4: Reed
20: I want.
4: Let's
20: see. Oh, yeah, I think I see him. Oh, wait, the multicolored shirt.
4: Yeah.
2: Gray beard.
20: Looks like a musician.
4: Start there with are you Ed Reed?
2: Tell him if he remembers partying with me in New Orleans.
20: Partying with you in New Orleans. I don't see him. Hold on. I'm still walking through here trying to figure out. No, he's not around.
2: No.
20: Yeah, I don't see him.
4: Well, that's a lot of football greatness out there.
20: I know. I DeMarcus, thank you, DeMarcus, saying goodbye to me there.
4: It's been a great morning.
2: Man, that's one of your best wireless bits ever. You got Lynn Swan, Emmett Smith, DeMarcus Ware, and Randy Moss.
20: Yeah, what up?
2: Wow.
20: Yeah, all these guys really wanted to talk to me.
2: Yeah, it sounded great. Like it.
20: It was great. All right, I'm still walking around. I still see no Ed Reed.
23: Okay. I just need you to party with me.
2: I'll call him later.
20: Okay, yeah.
4: Yeah, you can always call him.
20: Text him. All right, Gordon Keith signing off from the golf course.
4: All right, good job, Gordo.
20: Yeah, thanks.
4: That was pretty awesome.
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24: Well, in lieu of community quick hits, we bring in a couple of community leaders.
4: Yes.
24: That's true.
5: trailblazers in the community, Darren Woodson and Troy Aikman, pretty much the two largest leaders that we have in this city right here with us right now.
6: Wow.
5: Civic, hi, boys.
4: Civic giants.
6: That's an indictment on our town.
5: I know.
6: Suck here in Dallas.
5: What's going on, boys?
7: Nothing. We're just hanging, man, trying to support the cause here with Donnie and Donnie.
5: I know. Yeah. Were you guys familiar with Don when he was here? Like,
6: yes,
5: did you have
6: absolutely.
5: Any role? Okay.
6: Yeah. Absolutely.
5: Like, we were just talking, there's a lot of Switzer in him. Just a lot of.
6: Is there?
5: Oh, my God. Just the tales and the age matches up and.
6: Yeah,
5: they've done a lot
6: got
5: of living.
6: Stories. I would run into Don some in Maui, and he actually, this was years ago, it was early in my career, there was some land that was being sold. They broke off 5 acres into 1-acre lots, and I had an opportunity to buy one. I just simply couldn't afford it. And they said Don Nelson was buying one, and I ran into him years later, and I said, hey, did you ever buy that lot? And of course he did, and then he speculated with it and did quite well. And I think Don's kind of cornered the market there in Maui. I did hear on the way over here that he's moved back to Frisco.
4: Yeah. Yeah.
6: I don't know how you go from Maui back to Frisco.
7: Oh, I understand what he's doing.
6: Yeah.
5: What is he doing?
7: He wants tax. There's tax issues.
6: Yeah.
8: Oh, we got to live in Dallas.
7: Yeah, so you better live in Dallas. I'm not going to put him out there to the IRS, but I'm just going to tell you.
6: Primary residence.
5: Well, did you hear me ask him? Because, you know, Don has taken up.
4: 6 months and one day in Dallas.
7: Yeah.
5: Right.
7: Yeah, so you're going to spend that time.
5: Don's very public about his weed consumption. Like, that's just part of what he does now.
4: Well, he is right. Now,
5: it's
4: Corby.
5: Like, well, so no. I mean, it was on TV.
6: No, I heard him on a radio show years ago talking about it.
5: Yeah,
6: very,
5: he's
6: very open about
5: super
6: it.
5: Super open about it. But then here, you know. It ain't around.
6: Yeah, he's not as open about it here.
5: Well, yeah. I'm going to show up on your front door, but he's like, I got a guy. And I just want to feel like at 86, I hope I have a guy like Don does.
6: Yeah. Well, I kind of hate to hear it because there was a time when Don was a big beer drinker, if I'm not mistaken.
5: Yeah.
6: And, you know, an 8 beer would have been really nice for him to be a consumer. If he hadn't moved over to the other.
5: I think he probably still does that too.
6: Yeah.
5: You can go drop a case off and it'll probably be gone in a couple of weeks. I mean, come on.
7: Good time to plug that sucker.
6: Get it in when you can.
7: That's right.
6: You know?
24: We all got to know marketing.
5: And like Don.
4: Available at Kroger and Tom Thumb.
6: Yep.
5: Don would sit down after games with us with his beers and with the media and crack them open and drink and like. At the time, you know, let's say when Jimmy was coaching, I try to picture something like that. And, like, if you guys ever lost, what a freak show he would be up there on the podium, like, ready to just snap someone's neck. And Nelly was just so
7: calm.
5: Yeah. Just nothing.
7: He always.
5: Just so different.
7: He's always been that. And Donnie, I mean, and the younger Donnie, too, as well, right? They've kind of always been that. And I'll say this about Papa Don. Like, they've always been a casual group, man. You see them out anywhere, they're going to talk to you, they're going to have conversations. They're probably going to know a lot more about you than you know about them. But their business acumen is like you just talked about it in Hawaii, but here in Dallas as well, in the real estate world, those two are very active.
4: Well, they just were talking about how they went in with Luca. They bought a NBA Europe team in Rome.
6: Wow.
7: Oh,
4: so.
24: You know,
4: they're on the forefront of that.
6: I'm big fans of theirs. I do know that.
24: Yeah.
6: I was a big fan of Don's, but even before he came to Dallas. But then when he came here, I just love his approach. And kind of like what Woody said, he just had a demeanor about him that I really respected. And then Donnie, of course, and, you know, how that works when Don leaves and it seems like he's at odds with Mark Cuban and yet Donnie's still in the organization.
24: Yep. Yep.
6: And I don't know. I just thought it showed a lot of maturity on a lot of people's parts, you know, including Mark and including Donnie, that somehow, you know, they didn't let whatever was happening within the family affect all of the relationships in the family. And, you know, now those were the good old years, you know. Now what's happening with the Mavericks, I mean, who would have ever imagined that Mark wouldn't be, you know, controlling the team and owning the team. And it's been a wild ride here over the last couple of years watching the new ownership group.
24: To say the least. Yeah, it's interesting, though, when you talk about Don, because in those sports with 82 games or even 162, there's a little play acting amongst some of the players about how bad it is to lose one game. Like, you get used to, like, we're going to play 1,000 of these in the next decade. Not every game is Armageddon.
6: That's right. Yeah. That's right.
24: You guys in football, though,
0: nah.
24: Maybe every loss is a big deal. Like, you can never – I mean, you're not having to act that it wasn't a big – I mean, once a week, I suppose a coach is probably right. It is the end of the world every time.
6: Well, I think, yeah, to Darren's point, when you in basketball and the other sports, baseball, you're going to lose a certain amount. In baseball, you're going to lose 60, you're going to win 60, and it's what you do with the other 60. And,
24: yeah.
6: And in basketball, kind of the same way, just a little lesser. But in football, as you know, I mean, the football just got so fortunate in everything as far as the way society was going and, you know, with social media and people's attentions. Mm-hmm. And you couldn't screw it up if you wanted to. But one of the things that's made it so special is the fact that you play one game a week. It's a soap opera leading up to it. Yeah. You know, everyone then draws their conclusions after it, and then it's another week before there's another big event, and you talk about it. And so it does create more importance, and I think the league's done a good job of that. I do worry both with the extended regular season and then if they start to add more teams into the postseason. I just think what they have right now is so good.
24: Yeah.
6: That you'd hate through greed and wanting more revenue that somehow you don't take care of the golden goose. You know?
0: Well, so. What about adding the international games and every team having to give up a home game every other year?
6: Yeah, I don't. You know what? I don't know where I stand on that. I mean, I'd be curious to hear what y'all think. The international game. If they're pulling us there, if these countries are pulling us into their market, I'm all for it. But. I would hate to think that we're just slamming NFL football in these countries just for the sake of saying, hey, we want to be a global sport. But I don't really have an opinion on it too much.
5: We talked about it. They're chasing the TV money.
7: Yes.
5: Mainly, right?
7: Absolutely.
5: Like that's it.
7: Absolutely. It's the bigger markets. It's ownership, right? Ownership is looking at it. Look at the Super Bowl. I mean, the decision that was made to go with Bad Bunny was an international decision. They want to be an international game.
24: Yeah.
7: And you kind of get it. But if you're looking at it from a business owner standpoint, or if you're owning any business, hell, you just don't want to be domestic. You want it internationally, not for just jersey sales, but just for the pop. And I get it. I totally get it from an ownership. Now, I know the players are probably going to be a little perturbed about traveling overseas and doing those things and being uncomfortable. But, you know, for the ownership, I get it.
24: How far have they ever sent you for a game?
6: Japan, I guess. I went there for a couple press conferences. I've been four times. Once in college for an all-star game. We played two preseason games there. Toronto, Mexico City. We had a few games. We had one in Monterey, Mexico, and I believe that's all. That
7: we had, a game in London.
6: They did London. Just had back surgery, so I didn't go.
24: Ah, okay. Yeah.
6: And I, you know, but all of our international games were all preseason games.
24: That's right.
6: So we never did do an international game that was a regular season. And that changes things. You know, it definitely does with how these teams are able to come back. It's my understanding now not all of them are having a bye when they come back. It makes it a little bit tough. I know the Chiefs have come out and talked about some of their scheduling demands and how they're short on recovery days. And
5: it sounds like a beating. It really does.
6: It is, and but at the same time, I do think that I don't know. I mean, I would tend to complain at times when I was a player. But I'd like to.
7: Never knew that.
6: I'd like to think that if I was playing now, I would say, you know, when you look at what quarterbacks are making, and then the popularity of the sport and all of the other things that are coming along with it. Not that that wasn't there when we were playing. Right. It just wasn't to the scale that it is now. That I think like a lot of these current players, you'd be willing to say, you know, is there some uncomfortableness in this? Yes. But yet, I mean, we got a good life. This is a good
7: life. No, they're living a good life.
6: Yeah.
7: Like, I just went to a practice the other day. Like, dude, they don't hit. You know, how many practices are padded practices? 10, 11 practices now or somewhere in there?
6: Well, and how about the Rams? McVay, he cancels mandatory. You know, you don't get to practice much as it is. And then the one mandatory mini camp you have, he just says, we're not going to have it.
7: Yeah.
6: And I just thought, it really is a different deal. I have a place in Montecito, as you know. It's 30 minutes from Oxnard. And
5: it looks just like Oxnard too. I was going to let you know.
6: I see a number of players. I'm a member at a beach club there in Montecito. I see coaches and players in training camp, you know, at the beach club all 3-4 weeks that they're there.
7: Yeah.
6: You know?
7: Just zero sympathy.
6: It is.
7: Like, I don't have any sympathy.
6: Woody and I don't know that we hit a beach club. Or any club, for that matter.
3: In Wichita Falls?
6: You know, yeah. So it's totally different.
3: Oh, yeah.
6: And I'm not begrudging it. I just think it's changed so much. And like Darren saying, not hitting, they're not practicing to the same level. Now, some of that, you have the injuries that you see, soft tissue injuries early in the season and training camp. But their bodies, there's such an emphasis on keeping them healthy and the wear and tear.
5: Would you rather have it that way? Like
6: I would. I think everybody would because it extends your career. And so, especially with the dollars now, you get a chance to make more money. What I do think is our time together in the off season. So we were together so much in the off season and practicing. That I do think that really forges relationships, trust, loyalty, all of that pays off, you know, once you get into the regular season. But everybody was doing it that way. You know, everyone's doing it this way now, and so everyone's having to play by those rules. But it has changed, I think, the dynamic within the locker room. But
7: I do think we came from an extreme. Like, I remember coming to the league in 92, and it was extreme. I didn't know if San Francisco was – their offseason program was like that. Like, I came in with Jimmy, and you didn't miss, like,
5: anything.
7: You miss an offseason workout, and your ass is on fire. You know what I mean? Like, having a loss in preseason felt like a death in preseason. Like, we just, and I know offensively was one thing. Defensively, like, Jimmy just rode us, like, so hard on things. So, yeah, I just don't have the sympathy level for me is just I just don't have it, man. I really don't.
6: I think some of that's missing, by the way. I really do. And I think it's missing probably in Dallas. It's missing in some other cities. You know, these players, I think a lot of them, they step in and they're immediately looked upon as a brand. And I think where Jimmy was able – and if you're a Cowboy, then you're immediately a brand nationally in a lot of ways. And I just felt the way Jimmy handled things.
7: Yeah.
6: Now, could that work today? I tend to believe that it could, but it takes the right type coach.
5: When did you realize, like both you guys, when you stepped in here, how big it meant to the city when you lost a game? You mentioned losing a game in the preseason from a coaching standpoint, and they're freaking out. But, like – did you know the city went into, like, a depression?
24: Like, would you guys stay in?
6: Like, I would.
24: Yeah.
6: I didn't get out after we lost.
24: We're ordering in.
6: Yeah, you just feel like I don't know how you felt, Woody, but you feel like the whole community in town is down on you, and the last thing you want to be seen is out enjoying yourself.
5: Yeah.
6: You know, and it was hard to do that. So,
5: did you have any sense of that before you got here, though? Like, how big it was and how weird it was?
7: I did not. Well, I know he probably had a lot more feeling of what it felt like to go, 1-15? Like, you kind of knew what that felt like. I came into a league. We won the Super Bowl my first year. I think we lost 4 games that first year and then 3 games the next or something like that.
6: In 92.
7: Yeah, so
24: We
7: don't lose. Right. Nor did I have any, like, you come into a team that is so ready to make that run. And I'm 21, 22 years old. All I know is winning. Like, I had no fear of going up against – people talk about the 49ers. Like, I had no fear of going – because I didn't know any better. Like, we beat everybody. And we're going to go there, and we're going to kick your ass the same. I just didn't – so, you know what I mean? Like,
24: that's awesome.
7: So, it was just a different field. I didn't have that feeling of those guys who went 1-15 or had to build up to being a Super Bowl-caliber football team. Now, it sucked on the back end. When we started to slide in 96, and I was like, holy cow, what are we doing, right?
24: Yeah.
7: But, I mean, there was a time, man, I'm telling you, in those first 3-4 years, we were invincible. It felt like that.
24: I just looked at my watch. Are we keeping you guys off the stage or anything? Because I don't want – it's great talking with you guys, but it got really quiet, so I just want to make sure.
3: We've been given the 1 minute.
24: Okay.
5: Well, this is very cool. When I was in in the late 70s and early 80s, when I was a little kid and the Cowboys would lose, I would literally beg my parents to not have to go to school. Because school sucks so bad just because of that. Like, everyone's just like, God, the game sucks. So, you know, and I mean, like, it was just always such a big deal. And it's weird. Like, I think it's weird how big it actually is. It's dissipated in my life as I got older, as it does for everyone. But son of a bitch,
24: Corby doesn't care at all anymore.
5: I have no feelings.
24: The Cowboys.
2: Yeah. We're all dead inside.
6: I was in Oklahoma. I moved there when I was 12, and that's when I really started watching the Cowboys. And, you say when they lose. I can tell you from my memory, I don't know that they ever lost.
5: Sure.
6: You know, I mean, it just seemed like they would be down, and then Roger would pull something out, and they'd find a way to win. It just seemed like that was the norm every week, like they never lost.
24: Right.
6: And it was a fun time. And, you know, obviously Roger and, you know, we're going to talk about Don Meredith a little bit tonight, I think. But what Roger and the 70s Cowboys built, you know, we rode their coattails when we were able to get it turned around because – you know, to Woody's point, when we were 1-15, when I came to Dallas, my first year, the stadium was half full.
5: Yeah.
6: I mean, there were 30,000 people there. Mm. And then when we started to win, which was really 91, we won a little bit in 90, but it wasn't until 91 when you really got a taste of what this fan base was like, because then they were out in full force, and then that's when it got really fun. And then we you know, I'm proud of the fact that we did our part in kind of bridging the gap between the 70s and the 90s and carried the legacy. Yeah. And I think our success in the 90s then really hit home that, especially for a quarterback, that to be in the upper echelon of quarterbacks, you got to win a Super Bowl. Mm-hmm. And so I'm proud that I was a part of something like that raised the bar. For that position, and then collectively we raise the bar for what's regarded as success as a team.
5: And now it's just continued success year after year.
2: Yeah, so it's got to blow your mind that you were 10 years removed from Roger, and now it's 30 years removed from you.
6: Well, it blows me away that and I mean, this is a conversation that you all have every day on the radio, and we have it, and that when you look at the wins in the regular season, what the Cowboys have been able to do, like they're top five, I don't know what the number is exactly, but they've won a lot of regular season games. But it is mind-blowing to think that since we retired, they've won four playoff games, and that's simply unacceptable for the Dallas Cowboys.
24: Yeah,
6: you know, and I'm not saying anything that Jerry Jones or others in the organization wouldn't agree to. I don't know that they would necessarily be as blatant about it as I just was, but four playoff games in 30 years or whatever it's been. I mean,
5: would have bet everything that we would ever projected to be worth that would not be the number.
6: Yeah, no question. Yeah. No question.
24: Well, you guys better get in there.
5: Yeah.
24: Right. You're awesome.
5: Civic leaders. Troy Aikman. Darren Woodson.
24: Darren Woodson.
2: Yeah. Thank Troy you, sir.
24: Thanks so much for your time, guys.
2: Darren, thank you.
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15: For the ninth year in a row, Finland has been named the happiest country in the world. That's according to the World Happiness Report put out every year by the Wellbeing Research Center at the University of Oxford in the UK. Two other Nordic nations, Iceland and Denmark, came in at numbers 2 and 3. Now, having spent quite a bit of time in these countries over my 2.5 decades as a journalist, I can tell you that this is not at all that surprising. There's an entirely different way of thinking in these countries. We before me, you might say. In other words, the mentality is less adversarial and much more, we're all in this together. One other interesting thing that came up was that no matter where someone lived, the more time they spent on social media, the less happy they were. Want to smile? It's simple. Put your phone away for a bit. I'm Dr. Sanjay Gupta, helping you live a better life.
16: He's got ties. He's got socks. 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Treat your dad to a $5,000 basement barbecue or backyard upgrade. 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
1: Okay, Big Don, how did they get you out of Maui?
2: It was easy.
1: It was?
2: Yeah. It's a nice place to live, but you don't want to die there. So when I turned 86, I thought I better make a move.
3: He needed a loan from all those Willie Nelson poker games.
1: I was going to say, yeah. So are you back here now full-time? Okay.
2: I live in Frisco.
1: No way!
2: Yeah.
1: So, oh, my gosh.
2: I love it here. I had the best time of my life. It's unbelievable. The last 6 months have been unreal. Working with my son, we bought a little team in Rome, and we're having fun with that, and couldn't be better.
1: You know, it's funny. We were just saying this on the air, and back, you know, when you took over the Mavericks, and at that time we were all a little bit younger, and I was one of the guys that would cover the team for the radio station, and Dave was too, and my favorite thing to do, because you know you run into some very crass human beings in this business and crass head coaches all across the sports landscape. You though, post game was always such a treat, because we would wait about 10 minutes, you would come out, you would have a bucket in your hand, you would sit on your stool, put the bucket down, crack open a beer, take a sip, take another sip, look at us and say, "What you got?" And it was just the most relaxed atmosphere, and you were always incredibly honest and forthright and with your time, and I'm telling you, we saw the other side of it a lot. You were awesome to work with.
2: Well, thank you very much. I suppose if we lost, it'd be more than a sip or two, I'd say.
1: I think you'd work your way through two or three during the interview process. And then we were saying, and then off to King's X you would go.
2: Yeah.
1: We have that in common. We both love King's X.
2: Loved it. I love King's X, and shot a lot of shuffleboard there, lost a lot of money at that table.
1: It's all right.
4: Do you have a shuffleboard spot in Frisco?
2: I do. Oh, no, not yet. One's coming. But on Maui, I have a table.
5: This is big news to us, because we can't think of Hawaii without thinking about you.
2: Yeah.
5: And last time we saw you, it might have been like that HBO piece or something. You had an amazing head of hair going and everything.
2: I did, didn't I?
5: Did Frisco make you get a haircut before you moved there, you hippie?
2: I thought moving back to Texas, I better get a haircut and buy a hat.
3: A little more conservative.
5: Yeah, that's what a big story we have on our hands here. What's going on in Rome?
3: Oh, we're in the works of this new NBA Europe, and so Luca, Nelly, and myself kind of joined forces, and here we go. We're back in the game. We're signing players and interviewing coaches and having the time of our lives. It's like we got the old band back together.
1: So, yeah. Is it like an international? What you say, NBA Europe? What does that all entail?
3: Yeah, so this is a merger between the EuroLeague and NBA Europe that you're seeing and reading about. So it's the NBA's first jaunt when they're going to go to Europe and potentially have a partnership. We're all waiting on, and so we bought a small team in Cremona, Italy, and got the right to move it to Rome. And so we're literally, it's like the old war room, man. We're putting rosters up, and we're having the time of our lives.
4: How many teams once they finish the merger?
3: That's being worked out right now. I mean, there's 12 markets. You know, Rome's one of those markets, and I think it's right place, right time. We got a great management team. You know, Luca's really, really excited. You know, I'm sure you've read, you know, about his excitement about the. He's on pretty much every one of our, you know, player interviews. Big fan of European basketball, so yeah, it's going to be a lot of fun.
2: And he's always wanted to own a team.
1: Well, he's got the money now,
2: so finally. Yeah, he's going to be our partner.
3: Yeah, he's off his rookie contract, right?
5: Yeah.
1: Yeah.
5: Yeah, wow. Okay. Things are happening fast then, huh? You got I didn't know basketball I don't even know about the arena in Italy. You working through all that? And
3: yeah. Okay. Yeah, so there's a couple options there. So
5: okay.
4: Coliseum, maybe?
3: Yeah, yeah. We're going straight for the
1: put a roof on it.
5: We got to renovate a little bit. Fascinating.
3: Yeah, it's fun stuff.
1: Okay, Big Don, I you've been here 6 months now, and not a ton has changed in the state of Texas, but one thing that hasn't changed is that weed is still not legal here. Has that affected you at all after your stint in Hawaii?
2: I found a way.
1: Okay. You got a guy?
2: I know a couple guys.
1: Okay.
5: Man, okay, so he gave you his story. Mine goes back further. Donnie knows this, but you were the first coach of my boyhood Bucks for me when I became conscious. I grew up on fish ties and tractors across the state of Wisconsin.
2: Kidding. Yeah, oh, that goes way back.
5: Yeah, that was
2: great fun. I had more fun there in Milwaukee, Wisconsin. It was just a wonderful place for me to be at the time.
5: Well, you were a cult figure in terms of everyone knew Nelly. And
3: those are the farm fun days. Where
5: you absolutely drove
3: a John Deere across the state of Wisconsin at 12.5 miles an hour.
2: We raised over $1 million for the farmers.
5: How long does that take?
2: Well, it took about 2 weeks.
5: Wow.
2: Thank God I took one of my daughters with me. So she was by my side the whole time.
5: That sounds like a sore rear end.
2: We hit every saloon in the state.
4: That's why it took two weeks.
2: We'd sell T-shirts for $10. And anybody at the bar, of course, had to have one.
5: That's amazing.
2: So it was just a great trip for us. We raised over $1 million for the farmers. I'll tell you a funny story because I was trying to include as many farmers as I could. So I go to the first farmer, and I interviewed him for, you know, to see if I could give him some money.
5: Yeah.
2: And I said, well, how much do you need? He says, I got to have $1 million by tomorrow. Or I'm just not going to make it. I said, that's all I got. You can't give it just to one guy. So anyway, that's how
3: yes,
2: it started.
5: Wow. So how... We're going to talk to Dirk in a bit. We're excited about that. How often do you talk to Dirk?
2: I have not seen Dirk personally. I watch him on TV all the time.
5: Yeah.
2: I haven't seen him in a couple of years.
5: Okay.
2: So it's been a while, but I'm anxious to see him myself.
1: Were you keeping up with the playoffs?
2: Oh, yeah.
1: Yeah? How great is this for New York and the Knicks? And I mean, it's been forever, obviously.
2: Well, it's probably the greatest playoff we've ever had.
1: Yeah.
2: And it was deserved. It was... one of the great performances of all time, and it happened in New York. It's going to be a great year for the NBA this year because of it, and the excitement and the quality of basketball, really, second to none that I've seen in a long time.
1: How much would you have salivated if you had a guy like Wimby on your team?
2: Well, I'd take Brunson in a minute.
1: Well, okay, yeah, yeah. I just know you had the affinity you had for tall guys that could dribble and play point forward and things like that.
2: No, I understand. I love Wimpy. I really do. And, you know, he's going to have plenty of chances.
1: Yeah.
2: Well, I wouldn't worry about him too much.
4: But do you buy into the fact that Wimby and the Spurs, it was just too soon, they weren't ready?
2: I think they were ready. They were just beat by a better team.
5: Yeah.
2: At the time, I mean, it was just no stopping the Knicks. They were just too good. I thought they played pretty well. I mean, they had, you know, one game where they didn't play well and lost a big lead. But other than that, I mean, they got to the finals. Think of the teams they beat.
5: Yeah.
2: I mean, my goodness sakes, whoever thought they'd beat Oklahoma City?
1: I mean,
2: everybody thought, you know, they'd go down there. So anyway, it's a great time for basketball, and I'm happy about that. I love it so.
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15: Eating a healthy diet is not only good for you physically, it can also keep your brain sharp as you age. According to a new study out of China, people who most closely followed the MIND diet slowed aging in key structures inside their brains by more than 2 years. The MIND diet is a combination of the Mediterranean diet, which we talk a lot about, and the DASH diet, which stands for Dietary Approaches to Stop Hypertension. All three of these diets are similar, but the MIND diet puts more of an emphasis on berries, beans, leafy green vegetables, fish, poultry, whole grains, olive oil, and nuts. You're not going to eat foods with a lot of saturated fat. 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You really don't have to eat like this 100% of the time. That's the key. Just do the best that you can. I'm Dr. Sanjay Gupta, helping you live a better life.
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1: The Knicks did it. Knicks in five. Improbable. Just a series that is going to be seen as classic. Just because it was so strange, where every single game, the Spurs had the opportunity to win.
17: Yep.
1: The Spurs led 72% of this series and won one game. In five.
17: Yeah, it was a very similar script in most of these games. Obviously, the 29-point comeback in game four, that's everybody's going to remember, and the hand of God tip by OG Anunoby. But, dude, the Knicks were down 16 in the second half, 15 in the fourth quarter again in San Antonio, and down the stretch, the Spurs did a lot of things wrong. Missing open jumpers, Wimby settling for outside shots, turnovers, while the Knicks pretty much had Jalen Brunson put the whole team on his back. He scores 45. He scored 47.9% of the team's points. That's the second highest in a clinching win in NBA Finals history behind Jordan back in 98 when he scored the Bulls 51.7% of their points. And 29 in the second half, 15 in crunch time in the fourth quarter as he was just knifing to the cup with each hand. And it was great. And it was a game where Karl Anthony Towns only had 2 points in 23 minutes and fouled out.
1: Mm-hmm.
17: It was a night where neither team really shot the ball all that well. I mean, it was the lowest scoring first half in the NBA Finals since Game 7 of Celtics and Lakers back in 2010. I mean, San Antonio shoots 38%. The Knicks shoot 36%. But 94-90 is the final score. And it was cool to see just the emotion pour out of Jalen Brunson. He's there with his dad, Rick. And you just had like this weight lifted off the players' shoulders, it felt like, because you had the 53-year drought.
1: Yeah.
17: And to see the people in the streets of New York, you know, not just that day, but the all weekend, just freak out that their team finally did it. It was really awesome. And how about both teams that clinched titles this weekend? We'll talk about the Carolina Hurricanes at 2:30 probably. But both the Knicks and Canes went 16-3 in the postseason. And New York improved to 4-0 in closeout games.
1: Yeah, it was really cool seeing a new champion, eight consecutive new champions in the NBA it is now, with New York winning it this year. And, man, especially Jalen Brunson, where, you know, early in this game where the Knicks score 13 points in the first quarter, and I think we're all thinking,
12: Okay, this doesn't matter. The Knicks cannot play in the first quarter of these games. They've looked terrible offensively, and I really do think it's credit to New York, and it's also a detriment to San Antonio. Like, you watch San Antonio in the second half of most of these games, especially games 4 and 5. Like, it looks like they're thinking, you know, and you see that a lot with inexperienced teams in pretty much every sport, where it's just like, okay, it feels like they're a step slower because they're in their own head, they're thinking. De'Aaron Fox had a terrible series, and I think they trade him this offseason. I think, and I know it's kind of the same conversation as the Chet Holmgren thing with Oklahoma City in the conference finals, but man, you got a young roster, and De'Aaron Fox is making a lot of money, and even in his good games, like Game 7 against Oklahoma City where he was hurt, mm-hmm. he had a good game, but there's a lot of YOLO to his game where it's like, okay, let's move the ball. You've got other options.
17: Well, he went 1 of 8 from 3, and he had a lot of open looks. He just didn't make them. And it's funny how if you, I don't know, read Spurs Twitter or talk to our Spurs friends, like De'Aaron Fox and Mitch Johnson are the main culprits of this series loss. And I think it goes a little deeper than that. I think a lot of it is you have a team with its great young core that's going to be good for a long time. They're all 22 and under. You have to allow them to fail. And honestly, the best thing for the Spurs from this series is the way they lost these games to the Knicks. They will do nothing but learn from that and grow, and this will probably lead to multiple titles because of how this went down in this series.
12: Yeah, I hope Mitch Johnson learns how to use Wimby differently, where he can get down low or hit the weight room a little bit, like especially late in that Game 5 where Mitchell Robinson just bodies Wimby underneath the basket to get a offensive rebound off of a missed free throw.
17: Oh, with 22 seconds yeah. left? You could argue that's the biggest offensive rebound
12: ever
17: in the history of the finals.
12: Oh, yeah. Like, when the shot went up and Mitchell Robinson, and that's his game is he rebounds. Like, he can catch some lobs. He's the worst free throw shooter in NBA history, but he can get after it on the boards. And he was, you had Wimby in the, you know, primary rebound spot, and he just pushes him out of the way. I'll tell you something that's kind of scary about the Knicks, and I don't think anybody's talking dynasty or anything. Now, it is the Eastern Conference, so I think they are going to be competitive for years to come as long as they have Brunson. It's scary how that fan base travels. Like, you watch that game in Game 5, and it's not like, especially with the pricing, but when you're watching it on TV, the first 5 rows are all Knicks fans.
17: Yeah, because like, those it's Knicks fans have money. They're going to travel. So they're going to buy the premium
12: tickets.
17: How
12: are they getting those from season ticket holders, the ones, like, real close? Because you think they would hang on to theirs.
17: Well, I think a lot of people are looking at the price they could get if they just sell their finals tickets. And they go, God, this could pay for a whole season's worth of season tickets, or a half a season's worth, you know?
12: Like, it's cool seeing that, but if the Mavs ever do get good again and the Knicks are good and you've got, like, I guess it's one of those good problems if you have a

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3: Yeah, I've never seen an away crowd cheer like they did in Game 5. Like, the moment when Wimby missed a free throw late in the fourth quarter, and the place was just going insane.
4: Yeah.
3: Like, just cheering, and it's all Knicks fans.
4: Man, I thought it was really cool to see, like, some of the... Obviously, Brunson just meeting the moment was incredible, sealing his legacy. He will be in the Hall of Fame.
3: Absolutely.
4: He will have his number retired at MSG. He has now won two national titles at Villanova, and he won an NBA title, all three of which happened in the state of Texas.
3: Hmm.
4: Once in Houston and twice in San Antonio with Nova's last title and this one here. But to see the Worker Bees and his Villanova buddies step up, you know, to see Josh Hart and Mikal Bridges combine for 27 after both didn't have the best series. Hart hit a few threes along the way, but Bridges, you know, has kind of been a passenger through this whole thing. Mm-hmm. Considering they gave up 5 first-round picks for him, it was good to see him finally chip in. And again, a night where Karl-Anthony Towns did grab 10 rebounds and had 3 steals, but only 23 minutes due to foul trouble. And Wimby and company could not take advantage of that.
3: And it's just crazy to, like, I think most Mavs fans aren't upset about Jalen Brunson because it wasn't all his doing. It was the Mavericks. And he wanted to be in New York. It's hard to blame him. But just taking the step back to 2018 when you draft Luka in the first round and everybody's excited about it. And then you get Jalen Brunson early in the second. And it's a name we knew from Villanova. It's like, okay, he's a good college basketball player. A champion, like, he's a dude that can help out and maybe be a decent sixth or seventh man with Dennis Smith Jr. as their starting point guard. And just as we see him progress, and now in 2026 with an NBA title, the multiple college basketball titles, the Naismith Player of the Year, 3-time All-NBA, this dude's a Hall of Famer, and he's not even 30 yet.
4: Of course.
3: Like, it's pretty crazy to think that a dude that the Mavs drafted in the second round is well on his way to being in the Basketball Hall of Fame.
4: And I know a lot of Mavs fans are bemoaning the what if. And yes, of course, when you have Luka and Brunson both on your roster and now you don't, you can't help but think about that. But Brunson was never going to be that player here.
3: I don't think he was going to be that with Luka.
4: No.
3: Now, if it was just him, yes. Because he still had, like, he had that bag when he was here.
4: Of course.
3: Like, that series against Utah, his career high in Dallas was 41 points in Utah.
4: But he was never going to be the primary ball handler as long as Luka was on the roster. Now, had we known the worst trade in NBA history was going to happen, maybe there should have been a better effort to keep Jalen Brunson. But honestly, I think Cuban fumbled that, just like he fumbled who he sold the team to. And I don't think he gets enough blame for how all this went down. Everybody wants to blame Nico, as they should, but there is some blood on Cuban's hands here too.
3: Do you think you could have made that? Because if you just think, okay, in 2026, Jalen Brunson and Luka Doncic on the same thing, you're thinking, okay, that's got to be the best team in the NBA. You've got basically two all-NBA players. You got an NBA Finals MVP. Like, I kind of wonder if they were to team up again at some point. Like, if you could make that work somehow where you get Jalen Brunson scoring as much as a 26-point-per-game player and Luka a 30-point-per-game player. Like, could they make it work?
4: Yeah, I don't know.
3: Now that you've seen it work individually in other places.
4: I think both are so ball-dominant, I don't know if it would work if they were on the same roster right now. You know what I mean? I love both of them. Wish they were both still here, but the reality is Luka's a Laker, and Jalen Brunson is now a champion. And, Justin, I'm curious your take on Mike Brown and just the coaching. I heard a little bit of y'all's show yesterday, and do you think that do you like the redemption arc for Mike Brown, a guy that many of us, like, a decade ago thought was, oh, he couldn't get it done with LeBron. He's kind of a joke. And then he gets a run in Sacramento. And he wasn't their first choice in their coaching search last summer.
5: No, remember they were talking about trading for Jason Kidd?
4: Yeah.
5: Potentially giving up a first-round pick for Jason Kidd, which would have been insane.
3: Do they win the title this year with Jason Kidd as the head coach? Man, wouldn't that make us crazy if you go from trading Luka, losing Jason Kidd, and then Kidd wins a title in New York?
5: I don't think they would, but
4: maybe not. Who knows?
5: But yeah.

0: I mean, good for him. As someone that is not big on retreads, the fact that he's continued to get employment and then finally win a title where, yeah, I think he was far and away the better coach in the series.
1: Mm-hmm. I wonder how much of, you know, being on Kerr's staff in Golden State probably helps him get ready for this moment here. Because if you look at the arc of the season for New York, dude, there was a moment in, what was it, January, February, I forget, Justin, where James Dolan's having to, like, do spin control with the media, and they had lost 9 out of 11, and everybody's second-guessing, you know, how this roster was constructed with Cat and the hiring of Mike Brown. It just felt like kind of a disaster situation. And then pretty much since February, right before the trade deadline, they were damn near unbeatable.
0: Yeah, that was like mid-January, I think, when they had lost 9 of 11, and it looked awful. And, you know, that's one thing that's happened after this series is, you know, people are trying to kind of gauge where they are as a champion, because I think it's cool that in the last 8 years we have 8 different teams, and, you know, where does this Knicks team stack up against some of those other ones? Probably middle of the pack, but that doesn't matter because they just walked through their entire conference, and then the Spurs, which they won in 5 games, a little bit misleading because the Spurs had chances in every one. I think they're going to look back at this series and say, damn, we let that whole thing go. But you can't deny how easily they dispatched to the East and then got rid of the Spurs in 5 games.
2: I'll give you a cross-sport comparison for this Knicks team. They remind me a lot of the 23 Texas Rangers, to be honest with you. How they get hot in the playoffs, went on a run, weren't always thought of the best team in their sport, but they got hot when the time got right.
1: Yeah, I just feel like there's more staying power with the Knicks in the East than the Rangers, you know, from what we've seen the past 2.5-3 years.
2: I think in 2023 we thought the Rangers had some staying power.
1: We sure did, but I just feel like because the NBA is so different and they have Brunson that
2: they're
1: going to be a top 3 team in the East.
0: And they've been building towards this. They were in the conference finals against Indiana last year, and then the 2 years before that, they had made it out of the first round. So now, like, they have been building.
1: This could be their, like the Mavericks in 2011, their last best chance to win a title because of, and we were talking off the air, Boston, like that Boston finals team just a few years ago, they were a superior team than what we saw with the Knicks. But
0: there was no juggernaut they had to take down.
1: No, there really wasn't. I mean, they beat the Cavaliers in the Eastern Finals. Nothing, you know, I would love to have made it to a finals if I'm a Mavericks fan, but beating a Cavs team with Harden in the Eastern Conference Finals is not like some historical type run. Now, because of the market they're in, because of the celebrity factor we saw on the sideline, that's what's going to make this a memorable run.
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5: Well, sit down. We'll talk about it. Sit down. Have a seat.
6: Look at this. Just as he
5: is. See you, Dirk.
6: Fresh off.
7: Hey, guys.
5: You look good.
6: Hi, Dirk.
7: Thank you.
5: I mean, so come on. Come on.
8: Is that one of your playing suits?
7: I think so.
8: Get back into
7: I'm
8: it?
7: Fitting back into it.
8: Nice. Yeah,
7: it took a while. It took a while.
6: Still as slender as ever.
5: Yeah. You know. About 185.
7: There was a time a few years ago I came back from the summer, and I was looking down the scale. I was pushing almost 3 bills.
5: Shut up.
7: I was like, all right. This
8: too much ice
7: this
8: cream?
7: Ain't cool. Yeah. Pizza, ice cream on rotation.
5: What was your?
7: Are we live already? Or
5: yeah.
7: Oh, okay. Yeah. I wouldn't have told that. I was about 232.
5: What was your playing weight?
7: About 245, 250. So okay. I was getting up there quickly. And,
5: yeah.
6: What's your playing weight now?
7: Now I'm about I'm back to about 245.
5: Yeah.
7: 250,
5: yeah. You look
7: so
5: very lean.
7: Yeah.
5: Very lean.
7: Thank you.
5: What'd you do?
7: Just put a little work and got with some nutritionists and had to.
6: That's
7: you know,
6: the key.
7: Adjust some stuff. It was all about food. We don't walk as much, and we don't move as much anymore, so it was all about the intake of food.
8: No, yeah, whenever we see you, we ask about the ankle. How's the ankle doing?
7: The ankle's been pretty good. You know, obviously, if you lose whatever, 30 pounds, that shows a lot. So I've been moving around okay. I've been playing tennis.
8: Still play paddle?
7: paddle every now and then, more tennis. Obviously, I will never run and jump again, but it's decent to play some tennis.
5: Well, how's the tennis game?
7: Worked on it a little bit, yeah. You know, okay. When I'm out there with Steve in L.A., you know, he's addicted.
5: Yeah.
7: So usually our routine was we get up at 7 in the morning. At 8 a.m., he's got me on some tennis court in Beverly Hills playing for a quick hour and a half. Then we have breakfast together, and then we'll
8: have
7: go to
8: lobster.
7: Studio at, like, yeah, no lobster. And then we go to studio at, like, 12:01. So that was our routine in L.A. It's been fun.
5: I think it's so hilarious. He's, like, just dove, like, fully into that sport.
7: I mean, he is so
5: But he's
7: good
5: such
7: now.
5: A good athlete.
7: Great athlete. He could have gone, I always say this, but he could have gone pro in numerous sports. He's that good in soccer, tennis, whatever you would have picked. He played hockey growing up. Just played golf with him last week. Just his strokes are just so natural. I think he would have gone pro in anything.
5: It's not fair.
7: To. Yeah, no,
6: that's
7: he's,
6: crazy.
7: He's that guy.
5: You know, speaking of tennis, you got your first German major winner since, like, before you even came to Dallas. Yeah. I couldn't believe it when I heard that it had been that long since Boris Becker won.
7: I know, right?
5: Zverev won, yes. Finally.
7: Zverev got it through.
5: And do you know him at all?
7: I do, yeah. We text occasionally. I was very happy for him. You know, it's been a long ride.
5: Oh, yeah. And it was not going to – I mean, like, it was one of those deals where wasn't going to happen.
7: It wasn't going to happen, yeah, I know. So he was so close a couple times. You know, wasn't the final against team there. That was the closest he's gotten there in the U.S. Open final in the pandemic, and should have probably won that, served for the match. And it's been a long road getting back there, and with Sinner and Alcaraz obviously kind of getting out, and Alcaraz not being part of the tournament, that kind of opened up for him. And you know, it's still, it was a lot of pressure on him, but for him to actually pull it off and get through the draw and pull it off, that was amazing. Happy for him.
6: So I was telling the guys you were at the match yesterday.
7: Yes, I was.
6: Even though I didn't see you.
7: I was kind of hiding in a little suite.
6: Oh, I figured. I figured you know the way into a suite or two. But I wanted to ask, because I swear, did you and Nash go to South Korea and Japan in 2002? Were you guys, I feel like you guys went to Asia for the World Cup.
7: So Nash did. I did not.
6: Oh, you did not. Okay.
7: No. So this was my first World Cup match, believe it or not. Because remember, in 2006 was the year we went to the finals.
6: Yeah.
7: We had the World Cup in Germany. We lost it in the heat.
6: And you went on the walkabout.
7: 2 days later. No, this was the year after.
6: Oh, sorry.
7: This was 2007.
6: MVP. Yeah, give my ears.
7: So 2006, we lost the final. And then 2 days later, I was going to fly home real quick, go to semifinal. We lost the semifinal to Italy. In overtime with that, was it Grosso that bent the ball in? And then ended up missing the whole World Cup. We ended up losing the final, so one of the worst summers I've ever had.
6: Yeah.
7: So this was my first World Cup game last night.
5: Wow.
6: No way! Yeah. Okay.
8: Did it meet all expectations? Because he was talking about how amazing the experience was for him.
7: It was awesome. The Japanese fans were singing the entire time. I was a little disappointed by the Dutch fans. I don't know if they left it all out there pregame.
5: That's what he was saying.
6: Yeah.
7: It looked like, because there was some time where it just completely was silence.
5: So, the night before, they partied balls.
7: Yes.
5: And then all morning long, they
7: jumped around the Link's Red song.
6: Oh, you know the name of the song?
7: Yeah. I mean, we've
6: Links,
7: seen it.
6: Links Rex?
7: Yeah, so Links Rex means left, right.
6: Okay.
7: In German.
6: Sure,
7: it's the same. In Dutch.
6: It literally means left, right?
7: Yeah, left,
6: right. I'm such an idiot.
7: Yeah.
6: That song will not stop playing in my head, Derek.
7: It's amazing. But the way they jump around,
6: I love it.
7: So I was hoping to see some of that, but in the stadium was actually super quiet. But the Japanese fans made it awesome. And then the whole second half was fireworks going back and forth, four goals.
6: Yeah.
7: And I was actually happy for Japan. They kept fighting, kept plugging, had some chances. But then the score to equalize the late was awesome.
5: How many are you going to go to? Or do you know?
7: I'm going to go a couple. We have a bunch of people in town, family from Sweden. You know, Sweden qualified. They're stationed
6: here in
7: Dallas. They're training out at FC Dallas. They have a game here against Japan in about 10 days. So
5: I'll be there.
7: Looking forward to going, obviously, supporting Sweden.
6: Got the brother-in-laws.
7: Got the brother-in-law in town.
6: Yeah.
7: Both of them are coming.
6: Okay. The twins.
7: They just retired.
6: Did they really?
7: They just turned 38. They played in the Swedish league the last couple of years.
6: Okay.
7: Which is obviously a little calmer than the Premier League. So, they just retired. This is their first year out, and they're excited to be here, go to the World Cup. So,
6: which one was that? Norwich.
7: That was Martin.
6: Okay.
7: Who played for the national team.
6: That's
7: Zlatan.
6: Right.
7: He's a little,
6: oh, wow. He played with Zlatan?
7: He played with Zlatan okay. for like a decade almost.
6: Nice.
7: He's had some cool stories about Zlatan in the locker room. He's a little crazy. But, yeah, it was, so they're coming. So we have the house full of Europeans for the World Cup. And we're going to try to go to as many as possible. And then July we'll probably head back to Europe.
6: It's nice. Literally the best, Dirk.
7: It's the best.
6: I mean, the World Cup is making me so happy. I
7: saw your tweets. You fired off like 10 tweets last night.
6: Well, I can't help it. I'm so excited. Yeah. I'm so happy about it's here. Like
7: it's here.
6: We always, I don't know. I was telling these guys, I know it sounds corny, but I'm sitting there yesterday feeling like it's the FIFA commercial that football brings us all together, yeah. Like all these cultures, and I don't know what they were doing over there, but I loved it, and I just wanted to, I don't know, I felt myself pulling for Japan,
7: yeah.
6: Even though Verge is on the other side.
7: I know, right?
6: Crazy.
7: Which, by the way, that was a nice header in that first goal, but
6: I felt like he did it for me.
7: Yeah, he did. this is what the World Cup's all about, bringing countries together and playing soccer at the best stage, and you know, raising to 48 countries is a lot.
6: Yeah.
7: So hopefully the competition level doesn't drop too much. But it's still amazing to have that many nations here in the U.S. And we get to host and see a lot of countries and fans. So it makes me super proud. And hopefully Dallas will be a great host.
6: It's nice that Cape Verde did not.
7: Saw that little draw in Spain.
6: They're fighting.
7: That goalie was out of his mind.
5: 40.
7: Yeah.
6: Fighting
7: their
6: tails off.
7: Crying at the end.
1: So awesome.
6: Fighting their tails off.
7: That's the World Cup for you. It's amazing.
8: Speaking of Twitter, are you aware of Freddy, the German tourist?
7: Yeah. So I keep seeing my feed. I'm not quite sure what's happening.
8: He came over. He saw the last friendly at Auburn, and so he went to Florida, then he went to Houston. They're going up to Tulsa, then Kansas City or something. But
7: why is it such a sensation? I mean, some of his stuff has like 200,000 likes. And
8: yeah,
7: well, it's a picture of Bucky's. I'm like, I don't get it. Like,
8: well, it's just the Euro experiencing American culture for the first time and just being blown away by it. And I imagine when you first got over here, you did have some culture shock, right? But he's broadcasting it to the world on Twitter, and he's getting so much traction, so much free crap out of it.
6: What's with this barbecue? Amazing.
7: I saw JJ Watt hooked him up with the hotel and stuff. I'm like, wow, he's doing it. So maybe he'll come through Dallas.
8: And we're trying to get him on the show.
7: No way.
8: He's not answering my tweets.
7: No.
8: No,
7: we think you
6: have the clout to get it done if you want.
8: Yeah, tweet at him, Freddy, and tell him to come on our show.
7: Tell Freddy to roll through, but I'm sure he's. He's coming to the game. But Kloppo just hit me up. He's in town.
6: No kidding.
7: He's broadcasting for German TV, so he's doing the England
6: game. Well, let's go. Where are we going?
7: You want to go meet up for a drink?
6: Yeah.
7: Like cold brew?
6: Dude, I'll be there in 1 second. You know that.
7: You'll be there yesterday.
6: If you introduce me to Kloppo, I will be.
8: He'll be giggling like a schoolgirl.
7: I'll send you a photo.
6: That's fair enough. Don't scare him off by the crazy American that loves him.
8: Were you freaking out just a little bit when Curaçao tied it up?
7: Yeah, that was a little longer than I expected for it to be tied.
8: It eventually turned into the runaway that everybody expected.
7: Yeah, and then actually I drove out to the game yesterday, so I missed some of the second half, but I figured we were going to roll. Once Schlotterbeck headed in, by the way, he got every header and every free kick, every corner. So he was great. But I figure we're going to loosen them up. I didn't think we're going to score 7. But
5: you know what was weird is they were saying, you missed this, because it was in the second half, like early on, and whoever the announcers were going, you know, if they don't get to 7, they're going to get killed by the German media.
7: Horror.
5: And I'm like, what kind of
7: high expectations
5: is
7: always,
5: 7?
7: Huh? Dang, like, yeah, 7 is crazy.
5: No matter who you're playing, that's difficult.
7: Yeah, look at Spain.
5: I know.
6: Spain,
7: So it's not easy when the other team just puts the bus in the penalty box.
5: Yes.
7: And it's just not easy to crack it. But Germany, I guess, was lucky that Curaçao played and wanted to score and wanted to be in the game and didn't just blocked the whole goal, so that made it a little easier, I guess.
5: How badass is Jalen Brunson?
7: Unbelievable. God. I'm so happy for him. You know, we had him here. I got to say, I did not see that coming.
5: I didn't think
7: he would be a finals MVP one day. So really happy for him. The whole crew, actually, the Knicks, very, very likable. The guys, and extremely hardworking and grit and experience came through, and That was amazing to watch.
8: So, isn't that kind of the best example of betting on yourself ever?
7: For sure. I was a little worried for him going to the Knicks, getting that contract, being a franchise player in that media market. I can say it now, I was a little worried for him. But the way he shouldered that and, you know, being clutch and making all his tough shots, and I was super happy for him.
6: Yeah. How about our boy Casey?
7: Casey's fired off the tweet, huh? Did you see that? He was sitting on that for a long time.
6: Happy. He deserves a tweet.
7: He deserves it. It's got a lot of traction, too. It went viral a little bit, and then I had Casey tweets all over my feed for a while. But, yeah, I mean, you guys know how I feel about him. It's my guy. He kept me healthy for 20-plus years, and he's just a good dude and knows what he's doing. And so he deserves to clap back a little bit and now sit on top. He's got the last laugh here.
8: Well, and now that things have changed over there, you're kind of back in the loop and things are...
6: Where are you at on this?
8: Yeah. You feel good about stuff, right?
7: I wouldn't say I'm in the loop as of now. Masai obviously took over now the last few weeks. We have not gotten together. We've exchanged some texts. So we'll see. I mean, I don't want to rush in anything. Obviously, they have enough on their plate now. Now they're looking for a coach. Now the draft's coming up. Free agency, who knows what else they want to do with the team. So I'm sure we'll get together at some point over the next few weeks and talk about future. But as of now, we have not. And I've just been following on all the stuff that's happening. And
8: but at least you're open to it now.
7: Yeah, I'm open to it. It looks like he's cleaned house a little bit, and you know, which is normal. Every guy, I guess, wants to bring on his own people, and we'll see how things develop there.
6: I'll ask this delicately.
7: Very delicately.
6: Do you feel like we're in a better spot now? Do you feel like this is a good thing? I personally, let me go first.
7: Okay.
6: I'm very happy.
7: Okay.
6: I think a lot needed to change in the last little while, and I feel like it did, and now it does feel like we are free to move forward. What do you think on that?
7: Well, I think I said on Prime in that show when the firing first happened, I think that was something that was just inevitable, and I believe it should have happened already in the summer. I just think the fan base would have never let this go, trading their beloved superstar basically overnight is what happened. So I felt like this was a huge distraction, and the boos were coming back, and I didn't want, you know, the Cooper Flag era to start like that. So I think we the franchise needed to definitely move on, and now they have their leader in place, and he's made some changes. And obviously, Masai has a good track record. Obviously, he's done a lot of good stuff, and he built the championship team up in Toronto. So he was in Denver for a long, long time and built some good teams there. So he obviously knows what he's doing, and he's a strong personality, and it's he'll build the team around Cooper the way he feels like it, and we'll see how that works.
5: All right, go do your panel. Keep your tennis game in order.
7: Will do.
5: All right.
7: Yes.
5: Keep grinding.
7: Been playing a lot, so I'm out there.
5: Awesome.
7: Miss you.
5: I know. We'll do it soon.
7: Yeah, we'll do it soon.
5: Yeah, for sure.
7: Thank you, guys.
5: There he goes, the great Dirk Nowitzki.
6: My best to Kloppo.
7: Will do.
6: All right, brother.
7: Good to see you.
6: See you, Dirk.
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14: A better life with Dr. Sanjay Gupta.
15: Slowly but surely, AI is seeping its way into every corner of our lives. One area perhaps I didn't expect is diet advice. A new study out of Turkey found that chatbots are recommending to teen boys and girls that they restrict their daily calories to dangerously low levels and eat a balance of nutrients that are kind of out of whack. Remember, teenagers are growing, one pediatrician told us. If they aren't getting enough nutrition, it can really stunt their growth on a number of levels. And in extreme cases, it can lead to significant health consequences. Large language models, LLMs, they are designed to agree with you. So if you're looking to lose weight, they're going to push you pretty hard in that direction. They also sometimes don't know how to tell the difference between good information and bad information. And you know who does? Your doctor. I'm Dr. Sanjay Gupta, helping you live a better life.
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28: Morning, P1's Ticker brought to you by Wellborn Garage. With a little over a month until training camp, the Cowboys are holding their first mandatory portion of off-season activities, starting with minicamp today. George Pickens has reportedly arrived at the Star in Frisco and took his physical yesterday. He's expected to attend minicamp after missing all of the voluntary part of OTA so far. Pickens signed the $27.3 million franchise tag in late March. Cowboys have stated they're not negotiating a long-term deal with the Pro Bowler this year. Minicamp will run through Thursday, with training camp expected late July. Rangers back at Globe Life, welcoming in the Twins. First inning struggles again for the Texas starting rotation. This time it's Mackenzie Gore giving up a three-run homer to Josh Bell in the first. Jock Peterson back in the leadoff spot as Minnesota starts right-hander Mike Paredes, and he continues to produce.
29: Out of the nine hole, here's a swing, and a drive deep out to right. It is gone! A two-run shot, and it gets the Rangers right back in it. It's 3-2.
28: However, that two-run homer is the only offense that Texas can get going, and Gore allows one more run in the sixth. That ends up being the final score of Twins 4, Rangers 2. Texas starter ends his night going seven innings for the first time this month. He does allow four runs for the second time in June. He does also record a season-high 10 strikeouts in the process. Skip Schumacher thinks Gore's effort better than it looks on paper.
30: The line probably tells a different story than what he actually was out there. I thought it was one of his best outings of the year. His fastball was explosive. Changeup was excellent. A couple curveballs, unfortunately, he probably wants back.
28: A number of Gore's mistakes come on 0-2 counts, and Schumacher knows what needs to be worked on to correct those.
30: Pitch is either landing where he doesn't want it, or, you know, sometimes he tries to rip it so hard that it's just kind of ball out of hand, and then it's kind of back into the hitter's count.
28: Gore acknowledging the issues he has with two strikes and has his own ideas for what to work on.
0: Well, if I got you 0-2, I felt pretty good, but I've given up a lot of 0-2 hits. It's something we've been working on. It might be we have to go to something else, or, you know, we just got to get the curveball going.
28: Despite the four runs allowed by Gore, the rest of the pitching staff shuts the door as Peyton Gray and Joe Ross combine for two shutout innings and no hits or walks allowed. Rangers manager says overall pitching performance was good enough to get a win.
30: We were within one run for a long time. We had a chance of trying to create something to get this thing going into a new game, a tie game. We just couldn't get to the bullpen.
28: Rangers stay at home for Game 2 against the Twins tonight. It is a battle of struggling right-handers on the mound as 2-5 Kamar Rocker gets not for Texas, going against 2-4 Zebby Matthews for Minnesota at 7:05 first pitch with Diamond Talk afterwards here on the ticket. A major turnaround in the Brendan Sorsby saga. The Tech quarterback now plans to apply for the NFL supplemental draft instead of playing for the Red Raiders this season. Transfer has been ruled ineligible by the NCAA for sports gambling, including on teams he was a part of. Temporary injunction had been granted that would have granted Sorsby the ability to play this season. Tech potentially facing monetary sanctions from the Big 12 and bans from playing in the conference championship game. Chairman of the Texas Tech Board of Regents, Cody Campbell, has stated that Sorsby will not be part of the football team this fall. He will conveniently not have to return any NIL money paid to Sorsby. The NFL has not had a supplemental draft since 2023. No one has been selected since the Cardinals picked the now Cowboys safety Jalen Thompson with a fifth-round bid. And it remains to be seen if any team will bid a future draft pick for Sorsby this year. On the world's biggest stage, it is nothing but draws down the schedule. One upset as Cape Verde holds Spain to a 0-0 final, getting their first ever international point. A 1-1 finish for Egypt and Belgium. Another surprise, Saudi Arabia get a 1-1 result from Uruguay, and Iran and New Zealand end at 2-2. Three more big names on tap for today. 2018 winners France face Senegal at 2. One of the world's best in Erling Haaland tries to guide Norway past Iraq at 5. And Lionel Messi and the reigning champions Argentina start their title defense against Algeria at 8. College World Series action rolls on. Texas blows out Alabama 14-2 in elimination game, moves on to face Georgia today at 7. In another elimination game, Bulldogs fell 4-3 to Oklahoma, who now awaits the winner of the Texas and Georgia game tomorrow. Also playing an elimination game today are West Virginia and Troy at 1. Winner of that game gets to face North Carolina tomorrow. 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That is the Ticket Ticker. I'm Ryan Baldwin. Coming up on the Musers pregame show, the Courage Boys sit down with former Cowboy and Hall of Famer DeMarcus Ware on Sports Radio 96.7 and 1310 The Ticket.
1: We're joined by a Cowboys legend, Pro Football Hall of Famer, 7-time All-Pro, 9-time Pro Bowler. He won a ring with the Denver Broncos. It's the great DeMarcus Ware. How are you?
2: Hey, what's up, fellas? How y'all doing?
1: Good. Right. Always good to see you.
2: Good. Yeah, same.
1: How's your golf game?
2: It's actually pretty good. I probably 6-7.
1: Wow. Okay.
2: Yeah, so not struggling at all, unless I get around the hole and try to putt, and it has all these crazy undulations. But everything's been pretty good. So hopefully I play well today.
1: This tournament's great, what you guys do for former players who haven't had maybe a great time post their career. Talk a little bit about what this tournament means to you personally and what it does for those players.
2: You know, a lot of the players when, you know, before me, they didn't get a lot of the marketing, the notoriety. You know, their bodies are a lot more, I would say, battle-hardened, as Bill Parcells would say. And sometimes, you know, struggling either mentally or, you know what, I just want to be back in the locker room again and hang out with the guys and get that team camaraderie. So when we have golf tournaments like this, when you see those guys come in and they light up and they look at, hey, there's my teammate, it changes the trajectory of how they feel, what they're going to do next. And I think that's the reason why we do it. There's no other place where you can feel like you're in that locker room again, but like things like this, when you have these cool tournaments, have the atmosphere, like you guys are bringing in that media aspect. And I think that that's why we do it, because it actually changes, I would say, it changes the spirit and the morale of the players to say, I'm glad I did it.
1: Yeah, that's great. Did you have any idea you were headed for this football life that you've had as a Hall of Fame defensive end slash outside linebacker when you started at Troy University. You were just telling you were a baseball player and a wide receiver in high school.
2: Yeah.
1: How did you go from that to one of the most dominant edge rushers in the game's history?
2: Take every opportunity that came my way, no matter if it was working on a chicken farm or cutting, you know, 10 acres with a push lawnmower. It didn't matter.
1: What'd you do at the chicken farm?
2: I picked eggs for 25 cents an egg in the summer. Made about
1: like Napoleon Dynamite.
2: Made about $600 a day, so that lets you know how many eggs I was picking. And I was there for about 4 or 5 hours every summer. And I always looked at things as it was the next step. I didn't know exactly where I was going. I was just like, all right, I'm playing wide receiver. That's probably going to get me a college scholarship. I was an okay baseball player. That's what I love. But what's going to get you to that next step? And so I get there to Troy. They put me at linebacker. I see this huge 240-pound fullback. I was not a middle linebacker, right? And then OCU Manure said, hey, man, I think you should play defensive end. So OCU Manure was there, too.
1: Yeah, that's right. You guys were teammates there. Yeah,
2: and so we end up playing bookends. I was about 205 pounds soaking wet, but I was really fast. And I limbered, able to get around the corner. So they used me as a rush guy. I got better every year. Every opportunity, one guy get hurt, I go in there. Another guy gets hurt in the Senior Bowl, I go in there. They invite me to a combine. Lo and behold, you're a first-round draft pick now. Because no matter what door opened for me, I went in like, this is for me. Even if they said, DeMarcus, you're playing defensive end. We're going to put you at outside linebacker. Cool. Sign me up. And just went from there.
3: It's an incredible story. You had to go elsewhere to get your Super Bowl ring.
2: Yeah.
3: And you got that with Denver. We saw another DeMarcus Lawrence. He had a great career with the Cowboys. He had to go elsewhere, got a Super Bowl ring with Seattle. And I know both of you really loved your time with Dallas. It's a shame that it couldn't work out as a Cowboy.
2: Mm-hmm. Yeah, it was really hard, you know, because I think I came off of a Pro Bowl, All-Pro year that year. But, you know, business was business. And, you know, the Cowboys had to release me because there was not funds there for a player knowing that, hey, we need to get rid of one guy to go get a whole bunch of new guys to try to win a Super Bowl. And the same thing with DeMarcus Lawrence. It was just his time. And I think that the atmosphere and the trajectory that the Dallas Cowboys are going to right now is the old way. Bringing in the former players, which Rashadi is doing. They're teaching technique. They're teaching mentality. They're going young, but very athletic. Especially going from that 4-3, now it's almost like a 4-3-3-4 type mentality. Now you can use a lot of the athleticism of those athletes that, you know, from a defensive standpoint, they can get pressure, they can blitz, big plays are going to be made. Then when you got a quarterback that's, and correct me if I'm wrong, he averaging, let's say, 3 touchdowns a game. If you can average that every game, which they probably did last year, you're going to win a lot of football games.
1: Yeah. He's got to get some play from the defensive side of the ball. And you've spent some time around these guys. You're getting more involved in getting back. What's that like?
2: It's been great. You know, talking to, you know, Marcus Dixon and, you know, Derek Ansley. I played with both of those guys. One guy from Troy. Mm-hmm. He was a cornerback at Troy. And now he's a cornerback coach. I got, you know, Marcus Dixon. He is, you know, the D-line coach. I know their mentality. And I think the way that they're doing it right now, and me coming in and helping, even like Tyron Smith, he's helping with the offensive line, teaching technique, and I love it. I like mentoring the guys, saying this is the mentality you need to have. Here's your preparation. It's coming from an outsider. Sometimes you got to do that when you're with the kids. Say they listen to the coach, but, you know, it's almost like somebody outside of dad that's coming in that knows what's going on, and they listen. So that type of mentality what they're having, I think, is great, and I can see the fruit from it. I can see how the guys are out there trying to new things because they know it worked for the other player, too, as well.
3: Yeah. This is the great DeMarcus Ware with us here on the ticket from the Pro Football Hall of Fame Golf Tournament in McKinney. Would you like to take that further forward? Did you ever think about coaching or, you know, really getting into that part of it, or do you like just being the mentor?
2: I got into coaching, but then when you put the coach title on, it's different. Mm-hmm. Because now they look at you as not a cohesive person that's in the room like my friend. And sometimes they don't open up for coach. I would rather be that guy that if I can figure out how you tick, So when I was a captain, I figured out how the guy ticks. What makes him great? Here are some moves for you. And here's your identity. That's the guy that, and like you were just saying, in that mentorship role where they really opened up. And so now I know exactly how to sort of manipulate that player to get the best out of them. Mm-hmm. And being in that type of role is where I like to be. But when you say coach, they know that you have to answer to somebody else.
3: Right.
2: I don't have to answer to somebody else. I'm answering to you and what's up today.
3: Right.
4: What do you think?
3: What about general manager? Because everybody thinks Cowboys need a new one.
4: You want to be a GM?
2: No, I think that is a huge role, okay? And I think when you start getting the titles on the team, I would say, like, if it was, all right, DeMarcus is in some type of operations, right? He helps with scouting. He helps with D-line, the linebackers. If he went in once a week or twice a week or whatever it might be, I can get to talk to the players, right? And what's in your mind?
4: Yeah.
2: What's your preparation? Why did you do that on that play? Why were you that aggressive? Like, ask all these questions that the coach can't ask because he has to teach.
3: Yeah.
2: 50 or whatever, 20 different kids. And now be that conduit in between and now go in and then present that to the coaches. And now the coaches are like, oh, okay, I know how to coach that guy. Either I'm going to twist him and get him to go, or, you know, you can't be too hard on him because he's already hard enough on himself.
4: What do you think of some of these young guys? Ezeraku really showed some signs of doing good things last year. Malachi Lawrence, the draft pick this year. What do you see in those guys who will be playing on the edge?
2: Yeah, I think that the way that they're drafting speed. They're getting away from the really big, bulky guys that have to be two gappers and saying, when the ball snaps, I need for you to go towards the quarterback and thinking about the run mentality. And so that's what, you know, how Bill Parcells was. That's how Wade Phillips was. It was like, I understand you got the C-gap, but I need the C-gap to be on the other side going towards the quarterback. I don't need you to be sitting stationary.
4: Yeah, here. Go get it.
2: I need for you to go get him. And if it's a run play, you're in his chest. If it's a passing play, you're in his chest. Like, regardless of the play, you're very aggressive. So that aggressive mentality with those kids that are coming in now and the way that they played last year towards the tail end, I'm like, let's carry that mentality over to this first OTAs, mini camp, training camp, start there, and then excel from there.
3: This is the question that nobody can answer, but what is your best answer for why the Cowboys are in this 30-year drought of not even getting back to a championship game?
2: Mm. Mm-hmm. From a player standpoint, you can play well during the season, but there has to be a time to where the doors have to be shut to the media. They have to be shut to the circus. Because at the beginning, the circus is there, and that's great. That builds, you know, you get to know the guys, the player underneath the helmet, so on and so forth, the atmosphere. But then, now you're 10-2. You're starting to get into playoff time, but way before playoff. You probably know you're probably going to make the playoffs or not. Now, all right, close the doors. We're only going to have
4: fan tours of the practice facility.
2: No fan tours.
4: Getting ready for a playoff game.
2: Yeah, we're getting ready for a playoff game. It almost is like deadening all the noise.
3: Yeah.
2: Because during playoff time, the noise get really loud there. Let's say that there's 20 cameras, there's 60. Every day.
3: Probably louder for the Cowboys than any other franchise.
2: Any other franchise that you can even think of, especially when you're doing good, everybody jumps on the bandwagon because, like you said, this 30-year drought, everybody wants it to stop. The only way you stop the drought, which is weird, is you got to stop watering it. Mm-hmm. It's a weird thing to say.
3: Yeah.
2: It's like,
4: don't water the drought.
2: Don't water the drought. But Right. Cut off the water. Yeah. Just for a period of time and let the players just focus. Don't worry about appearances or anything. Because let's just say you got a second string guy that's making $10,000 at a radio show. How distracting is that? That's great. But I need for you to just focus on, you know, the special teams play that we have. And I've seen it over and over again, two times, of losing against the Giants because it got really, really loud. And when it gets loud, we got this. We're good.
4: Yeah.
2: And because you start hearing what do you say when the people give you a lot of praise? Oh, you know, you've just broke this record. You've just done this. I start to chew on the good vibe.
4: Right. Parcells says you're eating the cheese.
2: Yeah. Yeah, there you go. Yeah. You start eating the cheese and become a fat rat. Yeah. You don't want that.
4: That 2007 year, that was the year that, I'm not saying it should have happened, but it could have happened for you guys.
2: Could have. It could have happened that year. It could have happened the year we lost at home. That wasn't 07. The Seattle's game was 07, right?
4: That was Giants at home when you had home field.
2: Yeah, yeah. Which one? This 07.
4: The year before was Seattle, 2006, Parcells.
2: That was really
3: could have happened that year, too.
2: It could have happened that year. Because when you got a team that can run the football, you're going to win championships. I don't care what you say. That means that you can control the clock. So if they got a really good defense, cool. You're keeping that other offense off the field. Or if they got a really good offense, you're keeping it. It's controlling the clock, the chains. And when you can do that, that's when you win a lot of football games. And we had that. And that's like, but I remember going into that game, you know what, guys, we got this. I mean, we just beat this team like whatever. And you start hearing all of this stuff. You go out there, you feel that eerie feeling, like something is just not right. But when you have that scary feeling that you're going to lose, that's what you got to keep during that time when you know that you can win the football game. It's like you just go in there, pedal to the metal, no brakes, and just like that anxious anxiety feeling wasn't there. It was really calm, chill, relax. We got this.
3: Interesting.
2: And now, boom, the other team comes out and just beats your butt.
3: Yeah. I hope your short game is in form today.
2: I hope it is, too.
3: You guys are doing a great thing for your former players. It's always great to see you. The great DeMarcus Ware with us here.
2: Thank you all so much, man.
4: Thank you.
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15: Eating a healthy diet is not only good for you physically, it can also keep your brain sharp as you age. According to a new study out of China, people who most closely followed the MIND diet slowed aging in key structures inside their brains by more than 2 years. The MIND diet is a combination of the Mediterranean diet, which we talk a lot about, and the DASH diet, which stands for Dietary Approaches to Stop Hypertension. All three of these diets are similar, but the MIND diet puts more of an emphasis on berries, beans, leafy green vegetables, fish, poultry, whole grains, olive oil, and nuts. You're not going to eat foods with a lot of saturated fat. We're talking cheese, butter, red meat, or anything fried. You really don't have to eat like this 100% of the time. That's the key. Just do the best that you can. I'm Dr. Sanjay Gupta, helping you live a better life.
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24: 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Cowboys kickstarting mandatory minicamp today. George Pickens reportedly completed his physical. He's expected to attend after missing all of the voluntary portion of OTAs. Rangers managed just five hits in a 4-2 loss to the Twins. Skip Schumacher lamenting the lack of offense from his squad.
1: we just couldn't get anything going. So trying to spark it a little bit in the fourth, even, you know, that ground ball was, you know, off a fastball. And whatever reason today, we just couldn't catch up to the heater.
24: 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And Brendan Sorsby leaving Texas Tech, applying for the NFL supplemental draft. The move comes on the heels of the Big 12 preparing to sanction the Red Raiders should Sorsby play this season. 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That is The Ticket Ticker. 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
6: Good morning. It is 6 o'clock here on America's favorite radio station, The Ticket, and this is America's favorite morning show, The Musers. It is Tuesday, June 16th. We have a really interesting show for you today. Coming up at 6:55, we'll have the latest on the Brendan Sorsby soap opera, which now has Sorsby going to the NFL. If somebody there will actually be interested in him.
7: Maybe.
6: We're going to talk about this bizarre timeline and what this has done to Texas Tech's reputation coming up at 6:55. 7:35, be with us for this segment, The Beauty of Fandom. In the wake of the Knicks championship, heard from some of my dear friends who are Knicks fans and what this meant to them. And there's a great piece that was written by a sociologist about what it means to be a fan and how it can unite us. We're going to do that at 7:35. And then at 7:50 to the World Cup, got a lot of observations about the first week or so of play in the World Cup. And there's also a new study out that shows that soccer in this country has overtaken baseball as our third favorite sport behind football and basketball. Is that actually the case? Let's explore at 7:50. And then coming out of the NBA Finals, we have two big questions about the two biggest stars in the Finals. Is Jalen Brunson the greatest Nick ever? And is Wimby a dirty player? We're going to explore both of those because I find them both really interesting. We'll do that at 8:15. But we start with two of our highest profile athletes here in the Metroplex making headlines yesterday. First, Cowboys wide receiver George Pickens reported to the Star yesterday, and he is expected to take part in minicamp, which starts today and runs through Thursday. Now, Shoddy and Jerry and Dak and everybody else said they expected him to be here, even though he missed the voluntary workouts after they put the franchise tag on him. But looks like they're right. Pickens is going to be there for the mandatory camp.
7: You never know how this stuff is going to go, but last week when we were talking about this and circling that date of today or yesterday, whatever day exactly he was due, I guess it was yesterday to get his physical, I just figured, why would he... I mean, if the Cowboys are not negotiating the long-term deal and all he's got is the tag, that's all he has, so he might as well make the best of it with mandatory camp, training camp, whatever happens this year. And he's already playing for what happens in 27, either the Cowboys or somebody else. If he has another great season, they're going to pay him a lot of money.
6: Right.
7: It didn't make any sense for him to make waves, but he is the wild card of George Pickens, so you never really know.
6: That's why I thought there was a chance he would at least miss this mandatory camp just to send a message that he's unhappy. And I know he's kind of been doing that by missing the voluntary, but it sends a real message when you...

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3: By his representatives to, hey, just put your best foot forward this year and make it all about, hey, this is not the same guy who made so many problems in Pittsburgh. And here's a two-year sample of it now.
4: And he had the one weird game that was against Detroit where it appeared that he didn't care.
3: Yeah.
4: But outside of that, think what he did for this team last year. 93 catches and 1,400 yards. And
3: he was great.
4: I mean, it gave them the deadliest 1-2 wide receiver combo that we've seen out of a Cowboys team in a long time.
3: Yeah, and I present this as, what if they do that again this year, and what if they're both healthy for the whole year? Because, you know, Lamb was not healthy all of last year. And what if it's even better this year as far as what they do as a trio between those two and Dak, and the results on the field are a lot better? I'm not going to say Super Bowl, but what if they win a couple of playoff games? Then I think the Cowboys' attitude on this changes.
4: Right. So that's the latest on Pickens. We may hear from him today at this mini camp. Another high-profile local athlete is making headlines. The Rangers put shortstop Corey Seager on the concussion IL. So he is going to miss some more time. Now, they've done this a few days in. He suffered that concussion collision at home plate in that Royals series. So he's been out for a few days. He'll be out what looks like another 7 days. It's a 10-day thing, the concussion. Mandatory stay of 7 days, sorry. So he'll be out for a few more days. They're off on Wednesday, so they might make it through the Minnesota series, and then he could return. But what has happened now is the conversation. And it's interesting it took this for it to come up, but the conversation now, and Evan Grant wrote about this in the morning news this morning, is can the Rangers count on Corey Seager going forward? Can he be a part of this moving forward when he spends so much time? This is his eighth stint on the IL in 4+ seasons since he joined the team. And he just came off the IL with that back issue that had him out of the lineup for 17 days. And keep in mind, before that, he was in an 0-for-27 slump. And so now the question is, and Evan brings this up, can you count on a guy that seems to have an injury problem? Evan writes, he's prone to soft tissue injuries when fatigued. He's so big. It's a cruel fact. Every great player has their flaw. And Chris Young, the Rangers president, said, I don't think we came into this season expecting Corey to play 162. I don't even think we expected 150. His track record suggests he's not going to do that, but can we get 130 to 140? We've tried to adjust some things to see if we can get that to happen. But as Evan also brings up, Seager is now 32. And the older you get, injury-prone players tend to just get more injuries.
3: Yeah. I wonder if they're starting to move towards a breakup, the Rangers and Corey Seager. I don't know what that looks like, if it's during the season this year, if it's during the offseason. It's just, it seems to have run its course.
4: It does. It's weird that roster they assembled worked to perfection in 2023 because it won a title. And now, not long after, they've had to already start to blow it up, including this last offseason. And the other thing about Seager that I would add is I think it's really hard on a manager and really hard on the psyche of a team when your star player, your linchpin in your order, is only there half the time, and that the half the time that he

0: is there, he's not hitting.
1: Yeah.
0: He's hitting 186 this year. And so you're not really getting anything out of him. You're just, at this point here in this season, all you're getting is the name.
1: Yeah.
0: Hey, we have Corey Seager. Hey, he's a two-time World Series MVP. Hey, we're going to hit him second. We're going to hit him third. Look, we have Seager there. But half the time you don't have him there, and the other half the time he's not doing anything hitting second or third. And I think that's a real, it's a real statistical weight on a team, but I think more than that, it's a mental weight on a team.
1: Yes, it is. And if you go with his games played over the last 7 years, only twice has he played at least 130 games.
0: Think about that. And that's Chris Young's goal. And Seager's history says that's even hard to achieve.
1: Yeah.
0: So, two high-profile athletes worth watching here over the next few weeks and next few months, George Pickens and Corey Seager. 6:09 on the ticket coming up next. It's Gordo and the ODAC.
2: A special place in hell next.
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4: The Ticket Summer Chill. 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
3: Having the audacity
5: to
3: say no to a sales rep that wanted me to
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4: 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Roundtabling and chilling.
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0: You know what? 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
20: 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And there's perhaps no movement more fundamental than walking. It reinforces the alignment, stability, and coordinated muscle activation that supports how your body moves, whether you're doing strenuous exercise or simply going about your daily life. This is according to Dana Santis, a strength and conditioning specialist. Even though you walk every day, Dana does say you can make small adjustments to immediately improve your walking mechanics. 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Keep your gaze forward, your jaw relaxed, and then just breathe in through your nose and out through your mouth. I'm Dr. Sanjay Gupta, helping you live a better life.
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1: 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George Pickens is at the Stars. The Cowboys start mandatory minicamp today. The Pro Bowl receiver did sign the franchise tag this offseason, which subjects him to fines if he misses minicamp or training camp. Mackenzie Gore allows 4 runs in 7 innings. Rangers fall to the Twins 4-2. Lefty knows he's making too many mistakes in 0-2 counts.
2: If I got your 0-2, I felt pretty good, but I've given up a lot of 0-2 hits. Something we've been working on. It might be we have to go to something else, or, you know, we just got to get the curveball going.
1: Game 2 of 3 tonight at 7-5. Diamond Talk afterwards here on the Ticket. Transfer quarterback Brendan Sorsby will not be part of Texas Tech this season. Sorsby planning now to enter the NFL supplemental draft. Will not be expected to pay back any NIL money paid by the school. Ticker also a service of Hooters. Soccer action is here. Hooters is the place to be. Score a pound of crab legs for just $19.99. Summer meal deals for $9.99. And Modelo and Michelob Ultra specials only at Hooters. That is the Ticket Ticker. I'm Ryan Baldwin, Sports Radio 96.7, 13 to the Ticket.
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4: Good morning. It's 6:17 on The Ticket, Tuesday morning with the Musers. Coming up at 6:40, the most Hall of Fame edition of Gordo with the wireless mic ever. As he runs into Pro Football Hall of Famer after Hall of Famer at the golf tournament yesterday. That's coming up at 6:40. And then at 6:55, Brendan Sorsby says he's headed to the NFL and what this leaves behind at Texas Tech. That's coming up later this hour. But first, the Observation Deck with Gordo, brought to us by Tylock Nasser Vision and Generator Supercenter.
5: What Hal Merrill band is that we were listening to?
6: That's Creed.
7: Oh, that's it? Creed?
5: That was Creed. Mm-hmm. He developed the worst case of it after Eddie Vedder, the inventor of Haramaro. Okay, let's focus on crime, shall we? If we don't keep an eye on crime, who does? Who does? Our first criminal hails from the state of
4: Florida.
5: Yes, correct.
8: No way!
5: Gavin Jones is his name, a 36-year-old man arrested and charged with a first offense of exposing his sexual organs at a McDonald's in Walt Disney World. Mm. Around 1 p.m., that's broad daylight, this woman reported that she was parked in a rideshare lot next to the McDonald's when she sees Jones parked at an angle behind her. He gets out of his car, leans against his hood, so he's sort of aiming towards her car and exposes his genitals and begins to master. Mm. Mm. There's a word.
4: Wow. Really. Okay.
5: She says that he was aware of her presence as the two made eye contact while he was doing this.
4: Wow.
9: Yuck.
10: Oh, my.
5: The direct eye contact while huffing away is about the creepiest thing ever. So she puts her vehicle into gear and drives towards the McDonald's. Then he gets in his car and drives towards her again. So he's following her. I guess he's trying to time it. And she finally heads to a Disney fire station where I guess Goofy and Donald Duck were on. They were on watch.
6: They're 24 hours straight.
5: Yes. Yeah. And she asked for help there, but she couldn't find anyone immediately. So she goes to Blizzard Beach. What is Blizzard Beach in Florida? And flags down a deputy at Disney Water Park. They caught him. And he denies that he took anything out. He did not take his sexual organs out, and said, I'm not always aware of when I'm scratching my pubic region. I don't understand. I have a medical issue, and I have to scratch every once in a while.
4: But he sounds like a Gordo.
7: Yeah.
5: What are you talking about? You think this was a cheap excuse?
4: Yes.
5: He invokes medical issue, and that he's just not aware. He was arrested and taken to jail, and his vehicle was towed.
7: Man.
5: Yes, they pulled on his vehicle to get it out of there. To get it off the parking lot. His defense lawyer did not respond to request for comment to the reporters who are reporting on the story. Criminal number two comes from the state of...
4: Florida.
7: Mississippi.
5: Florida is correct again.
8: No way.
5: This incident happened at 2:23 a.m. So I'm predicting that alcohol was involved. This involves a police chase, kind of. Because the guy was riding a motorcycle, a very underpowered motorcycle. Now, according to the sheriff's office, it was a rusty parts bike with what sounded like a weed eater motor attached. That's the way the sheriff's office described it. They jokingly dubbed it Blow-By Betty. And so the officer's sitting there, and she hears this unmuffled backfiring before she even sees this, and then this parts motorcycle, looks like somebody had patched together the lawnmower engine or something, comes by at just a few miles an hour. So she throws on the lights and tries to pull him over, but instead, nuh-uh, he's running. Problem was, he didn't have a very big top end on that motor. It just, he couldn't go very fast. And then the sheriff's office release in this, they say, let's be clear, what followed was not a pursuit, because a pursuit implies speed. This was more of a guided neighborhood tour.
9: Dude, almost had you.
5: Topping out at a brisk 40 miles per hour before settling into a relaxed 15 miles per hour through Hidden Trails Park as his sputtering steed begged for mercy. Okay, they didn't even override it like that. The driver, or rider, was identified as Brian Schwartz, a 33-year-old man. And at some point, he gets going so slow that he topples over and it pins his shin to the ground. And that's when he was arrested and faces charges of fleeing and operating without a driver's license.
4: Jeez.
5: So the sheriff's office statement ends with the takeaway: fleeing from law enforcement is a dangerous, deadly, and terrible idea at any speed. Don't attempt the impossible, especially on a motorcycle that can be outrun by a brisk jog. This Schwartz guy has been arrested 16 times since 2016. Charges included street racing, credit card fraud, failure to register a motor vehicle, fleeing or attempting to elude law enforcement, grand theft of motor vehicle, and more.
4: Wow.
7: And more.
5: 16 times since 2016. He's also reportedly served several sentences in state prison. The sheriff, Rick Staley, said the list of things this guy has been arrested for goes longer than a CVS receipt.
4: Okay.
5: All right. They got a lot of shtick there at the sheriff's office. And finally he adds, sadly, it seems the Green Roof Inn has become a second home to him. That's what they call prison, the Green Roof Inn.
4: I've never heard that.
5: It used to be the Crossbar Hilton.
4: Yep.
7: Yeah.
5: And then...
4: Every cell has a green roof, or the outside they have a green roof.
5: Is that notable for reform facilities like that, that they paint their roofs green?
4: I never
5: knew
4: that.
5: Where you can see it from the air and know that you don't want to crash land in that yard if you're in a Cessna, an underpowered Cessna. You just wait till I get my Cessna. You guys are going to enjoy going to going on rides with me.
7: I'm never going for a ride.
4: I wouldn't get in a plane with you for $1 billion.
5: Really?
4: If you're flying it. I'll ride on American Airlines with you.
5: Yes.
4: If you're flying.
5: If I'm piloting it.
4: Not $1 billion.
5: Really? Why not? $1 billion. Okay, that's ridiculous. You would for $1 billion.
4: I swear I wouldn't. There's no way.
8: Ooh.
4: You show me your flimsy license.
5: Wait, why is it flimsy? It's no.
4: That you printed off something on the internet.
5: If I actually got a pilot's license, like I went through all the steps and did all the things. So that part, would you get on it? Then,
4: absolutely not.
5: No. I went through the whole process.
4: No, no way.
8: Do we use the word process a lot?
5: You don't trust the government that accredits pilots.
4: You're going to try to do something midair for a laugh, and it's going to go sideways.
7: Yeah. Or maybe on purpose. You may just get us both up there and then just look at us and start laughing
4: maniacally.
7: But yes. Then all of a sudden,
5: start singing Buddy Holly songs. And...
7: yeah, no way.
5: Speaking of, did you see Oliver Tree was killed in a helicopter crash in Brazil? Oliver Tree, I don't know if you know that musician, but anyway, he's got lots of bits and everything. It was funny and, very sad. I think he's like 32. Anyway. And then finally, this woman who there is a special place in hell for her. Because she does one of the most despicable things ever. You want to guess the state?
4: Florida.
7: Mississippi.
5: Pennsylvania.
4: Hmm. Okay.
5: So Pennsylvania. She did the old faking brain cancer to get lots of money from friends and family.
4: That is the
7: the
4: worst karma you can throw
5: it's
4: out.
5: It's so bad. It's so bad. So they gave her tens of thousands of dollars, and she would do the trick of saying, conventional treatment has not worked, and this, I'm trying to raise money to go to Australia to get this very experimental, very cutting-edge treatment.
4: Wow.
5: And so she'd get the money, and it was for a trip to Australia. This is just a vacation.
4: Oh, that's so sorry.
5: She's just hanging out, doing duck lips, doing kick-ass selfies.
4: Wow.
5: The beach back behind her. It is so bad. Her name is Vanessa O'Rourke. She's been on the run for years since she was indicted back in 2018 for a similar scheme. She's now 37, and she convinced her family and her loved ones that she had this, and she's been battling it for years. That's the other thing. They just keep it going for forever.
4: Ah, that's awful.
5: I know. So thanks to those who have supported me, I've been able to live 5 years. I didn't think I would even see this day here at the Grand Canyon, which is so beautiful, by the way, guys.
4: Right.
5: Yeah. Yeah, that scamming people because the other one that really bothers me, like this one bothers me, but no one has died in it. The stories when I was a kid that really disturbed me the most was when I'd hear about some serial killer that would fake being broken down on the side of the road. And so a good Samaritan would then help them.
7: Prey on kindness.
5: Yes,
7: by
5: somebody. Set up a trap that appeals to the most tenderhearted who actually stops to help someone in need. And then they're the victim.
7: God.
5: It's one of the worst deals we've ever had.
7: What's the punishment for someone who does that type of fraud?
5: I'm certainly glad you asked me that. Jail.
7: Okay. Okay.
5: That's what
7: like
5: it is.
7: Like a day or
5: that's what it
7: 50
5: is.
7: 50 years.
5: It doesn't say, but yes, shouldn't it be one of the worst? It should be one of the worst punishments. It's like it should be a multiplier. The way that, you kill a police officer, it's like automatically a capital deal.
4: Right. Mm-hmm.
5: This should be a capital larceny.
7: Capital larceny.
5: I mean, I'm workshopping there, but you get the idea.
7: Yeah.
5: It's a double what it would normally be if you hadn't have faked the cancer part.
7: God. Yeah, you should have to do jail time for a while.
4: You just have to be so sorry/damaged somewhere inside.
5: Yes, how do you lie each and every one of those conversations that you have with people? How do you do the, put the stocking on your head to look like you've lost your hair and look a little sickly and... You're doing all those pictures and putting them out there for people. I mean, each and every time you have to do something to lie about one of the worst things that humans fear,
4: right,
5: and that every family has faced cancer in some way, and you're using that to get kick-ass vacations.
4: So sorry.
5: Yeah, so she's the sorriest of these three criminals, right?
4: No doubt.
7: And not invited to ticket stock next year.
5: Oh, you officially disinvited
7: yes.
5: her?
7: Yes.
5: Okay. All right, George.
7: She can go get her sports talk
5: moral stand
7: somewhere else in our estimation.
5: All right,
4: Gordo, thanks. That's the ODEC 631 on the ticket. We were out at the Pro Football Hall of Fame golf tournament yesterday. 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
18: 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And there is perhaps no movement more fundamental than walking. It reinforces the alignment, stability, and coordinated muscle activation that supports how your body moves, whether you're doing strenuous exercise or simply going about your daily life. This is according to Dana Santis, a strength and conditioning specialist. Even though you walk every day, Dana does say you can make small adjustments to immediately improve your walking mechanics. So, keep your rib cage stacked over your pelvis. 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Allow your arms to swing naturally in coordination with your legs. Keep your gaze forward, your jaw relaxed, and then just breathe in through your nose and out through your mouth. I'm Dr. Sanjay Gupta, helping you live a better life.
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1: 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From 3 to 7 this Thursday, hang out with Corby, Bob, and Davey. And get some Hattie B's world-famous Nashville Hot Chicken. It is 6:40 on a Tuesday morning with the Musers. Well, the Texas Tech Brendan Sorsby soap opera takes yet another turn as yesterday Sorsby announces he will not play college football and he will go into the NFL supplemental draft. We'll talk about this bizarre timeline, what his NFL prospects are, and what this does to Tech's reputation coming up at 6:55. But first, yesterday we were out at the Pro Football Hall of Fame Golf Tournament, TPC Craig Ranch in McKinney. Gordo took out the wireless mic, and what ensued was the most Hall of Fame edition of wireless mic ever. And this is brought to us by Mark Spain Real Estate and the Sante Center for Healing.
2: Come in, Gordo.
3: Yes, do you have me?
2: Yes, we have you.
3: All right, I'm standing next to Emmett Smith as we're watching Ed Reed putt right now. Emmett, what are you seeing here, technique-wise?
4: Oh, that going in the hole! In the hole! Oh!
3: You got this. Very close, Emmett, wasn't it?
4: That was daggone. That was great!
3: Did you expect Ed Reed to be that good at golf?
4: Well, this is it. Putting. Yeah. Golf is a lot more than this.
3: That's true. It's your handicap.
4: Great. Oh, playing the game. Playing the game. I mean, one thing, let's talk about Ed Reed's putt now. I mean, you talk about, did I expect him to be? He's a DB. Soft hands. He had a lot of picks.
3: Yeah.
5: So a lot of pick sixes.
4: Oh.
3: Yeah, look at that.
5: Did DeMarcus wear whiff?
3: He left it very short,
4: yeah,
3: didn't he?
4: DeMarcus.
6: all that back.
7: Just kick it back, Hank. Just kick it back.
3: That 20 feet short.
5: Man, he's getting it.
8: Ask DeMarcus if it was our interview that distracted him.
3: You may go ask DeMarcus.
5: Yeah, ask him what happened.
3: Hey, DeMarcus. DeMarcus, what happened there? We were just watching that live on the air.
6: So I didn't bring my ball down here, and so I used one of his. I think he had a rock in it. And so he already knows, you know, Randall, he put a rock in it. It's okay, though. He gave me that. He gave me the wrong ball.
3: He did.
8: Apologize if our interview took his mind off golf.
3: Yeah, sorry if our interview earlier today took your mind off golf.
6: Yeah.
3: Look, Emmett didn't do much better there, did he?
6: No, he didn't.
4: It ain't that damn bad.
3: Okay, and then
5: see if you can get with Randy Moss.
8: George, describe
3: look
8: how
3: at this. This is the great Lynn Swan we're here with.
8: Wow.
3: Lynn, have you already putted?
9: I've already putted. I set the standard. I had the lead for a long period of time.
5: Tell me, pushed off on Mark Washington.
9: A couple of other people.
3: Oh, no. I have a long.
9: But I always do well in Dallas.
3: You do, Lynn. That's unfortunate.
5: I don't rub it in.
3: Okay. Now I got to get out of this picture.
5: No, stay in it. Stay in it.
8: Yeah. This is so funny. It's all these Pro Football Hall of Famers, and Gordo's down there with the Musers, the podcast T-shirt.
5: Yeah, which one of these guys is not a Pro Football Hall of Famer?
3: I'm
5: you
3: in the
5: decide.
3: Radio Hall of Fame. Does that count as something?
5: That's something. Hey, just not Pro Football.
8: See if you can get mossed.
5: Yeah.
3: Who's this?
5: Ask him if he'll moss you.
3: I don't know who any of them
5: is. He's the real tall receiver.
8: Or Ed Reed in the very multicolored shirt.
3: Okay, what do you want me to ask Randy Moss? Give me a question quick.
8: Tell him to moss you.
5: Ask him if he's the boss of the moss.
8: Yeah, that's good.
3: Hey, you're the boss of the moss, right?
10: What's happening?
3: Hey, what's going on? We're live right now on Dallas Radio. Do you have any message to the Dallas fans?
10: Man, I just want to say what's happening to all the Cowboy Nation out there, man. It's your boy Randy Moss. Hey, I'm kind of sad that I wasn't a Cowboy in 98, but hope all is well. I'm sitting chilling with a couple Cowboys and Mr. Ware and Mr. Smith, and it's good to be around my brothers.
3: You think it's ironic that Jerry Jones did not take you as a Cowboy, seeing as how his personal life was in disarray his whole life?
10: Man, Jerry Jones seen something in a young kid that he didn't take a chance, and it worked out for the best for both of us, man. So
3: we're
10: not going to cry over no spilled milk, but I got a lot of love for Jerry, the organization, man. Like I said, it's just good to be back in the state.
3: Very classy of you to say that. Do you think Jerry will win another Super Bowl before he passes from the earth?
10: I mean, The message I got for Jerry is let somebody help you make these decisions.
11: Yeah.
10: You know what I'm saying? I think that, you know, if we're talking football, I think that the game hasn't passed Jerry. The game has not passed Mr. Jones by any means. But I think that when you look at how teams are put together, like, I think it's about time for him to ask for some type of help and get that good help in there and be able to put a good team together. Hey, you got a great core in what I see in Dak and the receiving core. So, like I said, to answer your question with all that rebuttal in the middle, I would say yes, I'd hope so.
11: Should he put one of his kids in charge, or should he go outside the
10: family? Hell no. I said go get some help. Have a good day.
11: All right. Thank you, Randy.
5: Have a good day. Okay. You just got mossed right there.
11: Wow. Got mossed, man.
8: Hey, is Ed Reed still around in the multicolored shirt?
5: Ed Reed.
8: Because he's my buddy
5: so
8: from
5: great.
8: The Super Bowl.
5: What a player. I'm going to do what Ed I Reed want.
11: See. Oh, yeah. I think I see him. Oh, wait. The multicolored shirt.
5: Yeah.
8: Gray beard.
11: Looks like a musician.
5: Start there with ask, like, are you Ed musician? Reed?
8: Tell him if he remembers partying with me in New Orleans.
11: Partying with you in New Orleans. I don't see.
8: Oh, okay.
11: Hold on. I'm still walking through here trying to figure out. No, he's not around. Oh. Yeah, I don't see him.
5: Well, that's a lot of football greatness out there.
11: I know. I see DeMarcus. Thank you, DeMarcus, saying goodbye to me there.
5: It's been a great morning.
8: Man, that's one of your best wireless bits ever. You got Lynn Swann, Emmett Smith, DeMarcus Ware, and Randy Moss.
11: Yeah, what up?
8: Wow.
11: Yeah, all these guys really wanted to talk to me.
8: Yeah, it sounded like it.
11: It was great. All right, I'm still walking around. I still see no Ed Reed.
12: I just need you to party with me.
8: I'll call him later.
11: Okay, yeah.
5: Yeah, you can always call him.
11: Text him. All right, Gordon Keith signing off from the golf course.
5: There's Gordo on the putting green with some Hall of Famers yesterday at Craig Ranch. All right, the Sorsby decision takes a turn, and looks like we finally have a logical a solution to the whole problem? We'll talk about that next.
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8: Well, we're getting some nice weather here to start the week, but it's going to get hot again by midweek, and we all know what Texas summer is all about. 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
21: Slowly but surely, AI is seeping its way into every corner of our lives. One area perhaps I didn't expect is diet advice. A new study out of Turkey found that chatbots are recommending to teen boys and girls that they restrict their daily calories to dangerously low levels and eat a balance of nutrients that are kind of out of whack. Remember, teenagers are growing, one pediatrician told us. If they aren't getting enough nutrition, it can really stunt their growth on a number of levels. And in extreme cases, it can lead to significant health consequences. Large language models, LLMs, they are designed to agree with you. So if you're looking to lose weight, they're going to push you pretty hard in that direction. They also sometimes don't know how to tell the difference between good information and bad information. And you know who does? Your doctor. I'm Dr. Sanjay Gupta, helping you live a better life.
22: 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He's got socks. Give him a gift that really rocks. Treat your dad to a $5,000 basement barbecue or backyard upgrade. 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

0: 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First mandatory portion of the offseason for the Cowboys as mini camp runs today through Thursday. George Pickens expected to attend after signing the franchise tag in March. Rangers open their six-game homestand with a 4-2 loss to the Twins. Skip Schumacher believes the pitching staff did enough to get the win.
1: We were within one run for a long time, and we had a chance of trying to create something to get this thing going into a new game, a tie game. We just couldn't get to their bullpen.
0: Game two tonight at 7-5 with Diamond Talk afterwards here on the ticket. Brendan Sorsby and Texas Tech mutually parting ways as the transfer will apply for the NFL supplemental draft. The quarterback had been ruled ineligible by the NCAA for sports gambling, including on teams he was a part of. 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
3: Morning, 6:55 on the ticket. You got the morning musers on a Tuesday. Gordo has Muse in the News coming up here at 7:15. With the World Cup in our country and in our town, take a look at where soccer stands in this country that may surprise you here in an hour. This Brendan Sorsby story that started with word that he was transferring from Cincinnati to Texas Tech. That's where it started, and it looks like this long soap opera, at least as far as his career at Texas Tech, is coming to an end.
4: This has been one of the most bizarre stories that I can remember us talking about in a long time, and it was made really bizarre on June 8th, but I thought we'd do just a very quick timeline refresher for everybody. As you said, it started when he hit the portal out of Cincinnati and chose Texas Tech. That was on January 4th. He was the number one quarterback in the portal. Tech had a great season last year. They're now major players in the portal and NIL. It's paid off for them, and they landed the best quarterback. Then fast forward to April 27th. That's when Sorsby entered rehab on the same day that the news broke that the NCAA was investigating allegations of betting improprieties. In particular, that he bet on his own team while at the University of Indiana. So he jumps out ahead of everything and says, yeah, I've got a gambling problem. He admitted to, that's the other thing, through this whole deal, he's admitted to, I think, 90 wagers, something like that.
3: Over 90 wagers.
4: But who knows how many other wagers he placed that he's not admitting to.
3: Right.
4: There's no telling, but he admitted to over 90 wagers. So he now says, I've got a problem. I'm going to rehab. And then Texas Tech distances from him. Well, then May 18th, Sorsby decides he's going to get his college eligibility back after he was declared ineligible.
3: And wait, so, quick timeout.
4: Yep.
3: It was 9,000 bets. Sorry. I thought.
4: Oh, okay.
3: I knew it was 9 something. I said, wait, 9,000? That can't be right. Yes, 9,000.
4: That he admitted to?
3: Yes. Texas Tech. Yeah.
4: Okay.
3: Yeah.
5: That's right. Across everything that he was wagering on, which was a ridiculous amount of things.
4: Yes. Yeah, as we've detailed over the past few weeks, it was like women's basketball in Sweden and just the most bizarre random stuff he was betting on, which usually indicates you have a serious problem.
3: Yeah.
4: So anyway, he's declared ineligible. Then on May 18th, he files this injunction against the NCAA, who declared him ineligible, and he gets that ball rolling. Well, then on June 8th, the world is shocked when he wins an injunction. Judge Ken Curry came down with the most bizarre decision you will ever see and decided that a guy who bet on his own team while a member of that team, should get to play college football. And nobody could believe it. It really was shocking. And so then the college football world reacts and they threaten boycotts, and every Big 12 school says this cannot happen. Even the Big 10 jumped in. They all started talking about not scheduling Texas Tech. We're going to fight this. But they didn't know how they were going to fight it. Then last Friday, this bizarre small conference table 21-minute video was released by Texas Tech, who had just been taking it in the shorts from everybody around the country. 99.9% of the United States thought that Brendan Sorsby should never play college football again. But everybody in Lubbock, the 0.1%, thought he should. So Joey McGuire, the head coach, Kirby Hokut, the athletic director, a couple of other guys are at this tiny table, and they released this bizarre 21-minute video, and they are defending Texas Tech, and here's Hokut in that video.
6: Integrity of the game is sacred. This is a young man, and he's made mistakes. And he looked me in the eye this morning again and reassured me that he has done nothing to jeopardize the integrity of a game that he's competed in. So there are sanctions for mistakes. He's made a mistake, but don't question the integrity of our athletics department or the product that we put on the field or our court.
4: Their theme was, over 21 minutes, we're doing this for the health and well-being of this young man, which nobody outside of Lubbock bought for 1 minute. They were doing this because he's a damn good quarterback.
3: Yeah, if you really feel that way, this is about the kid, then it has nothing to do with his eligibility. You want treatment for him, and you want the best for him.
4: Right.
3: And the fact that we're not talking 9,000 bets, I'm sorry, son, you can't play football anymore at the collegiate level. That's just the way it's always been, and it's the way it's going to be here at Tech.
4: And you heard Hokut in there doing some verbal gymnastics when he said, this young man assured me that he has never bet on his team in a game in which he played.
3: Now, he bet on everything else.
4: He bet on everything else.
3: But not that.
4: But he also bet on Indiana while he was a member of the team, but he didn't play in those games. But he still bet on his team while a member of that team, which is, for 100 years in sports, has been the ultimate no-no. Whether you're playing or not, you have inside information. There's nothing that's upstanding about that. They're trying to paint this kid as that, you know, he's got this integrity. Well, that doesn't show integrity, that you're betting on your team when you're a part of that team.
3: Yeah, you're watching film. You're privy to information inside the team. Yeah, we're going to get killed by Michigan this week. Give me the Wolverines.
4: Right. Now, also last week, Texas Attorney General Ken Paxton threatened the Big 12 that if they take any action against Texas Tech and Sorsby, he's going to take action against them. Well, that turned out to be a bad move, because that opened the door for the AGs in Oklahoma, Kansas, and Utah to back the Big 12 in a counter lawsuit. And yesterday, the Big 12 went to federal court to enforce its own rules, saying we can suspend this kid no matter what the NCAA says. And this was seen as a major move showing the Big 12 meant business and that they were digging in to keep Sorsby off the field and out of college football. And I think this went a long way to the Sorsby decision yesterday. And yesterday, in the statement the Big 12 released, they said flatly, universities should not field players who have bet on their own team's games in college athletics. And who disagrees with that?
3: Nobody.
4: Nobody. No one with a brain disagrees with that.
3: Yeah, and throughout this whole thing, just the fact that the NCAA can be circumvented and they still want a ruling on this, they still want to follow up to set some sort of precedent, so moving forward, some sort of crazy injunction can't make an athlete eligible.
4: One guy disagreed with that, Ken Curry. I guess we should point out the judge.
3: Yeah.
4: he believes that players

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3: This is wrong for Sorsby to play college football. He comes to the conclusion yesterday, and I don't know if he came to the conclusion on his own or if Texas Tech helped him or somebody else, but he announced yesterday that he will forego his college career and head to the NFL via the supplemental draft. Did that surprise you, that decision?
4: Yes, I thought we were... I mean, I thought, it, as we said last week, I don't think he's going to play this fall. Something was going to happen where he would not play. But I expected this to be all summer long that we're talking about this sort of injunction and this lawsuit and then maybe leading all the way up to the season. But yeah, I mean, finally, something makes some sense in this whole thing. And I don't know if he just came to the conclusion of, how am I going to step on a field on a, in a road? Could you imagine?
3: Right.
4: And plus all these teams threatening not to play him.
3: Mm-hmm.
4: And that does make you think that maybe Texas Tech went to him and said, hey, this is just, it's way too noisy. Keep your NIL money, which apparently he is, and we wish you good luck and we still support you. And I believe that part of it, that I think Joey McGuire is a good dude and I think he does want the best for his athlete. But I think those Texas Tech officials were talking out of both sides of their mouth of, yes, we just want the best for him. And, man, we may run the table with him as our quarterback next year. We may be looking at another dream season.
3: Cody Campbell, the way out there supporter of Texas Tech Athletics, released a statement yesterday, and it included this. He said, the bottom line is that Texas Tech did absolutely nothing but act with complete integrity through this entire process. We broke no rules, no laws, and crossed no ethical lines. Hold on. I would strongly disagree that you crossed no ethical lines because you were willing to field a football team with a starting quarterback who has bet on his own team. I'm sorry. That is crossing an ethical line. How can he say that with a straight face?
4: Because they always have the bailout of, well, it was somewhere else, he wasn't playing. There's always, you know, some way to explain it away. But yeah, it was a terrible look for Texas Tech. They couldn't keep up with whatever this was, and it was almost as if they were tap dancing for legal reasons. That's the one thing that I gave them. Hey, maybe they just have to say some of this stuff so it won't come back on them in some sort of another legal action.
3: Or Sorsby will sue them.
4: Right, yeah, that whole thing. So I don't know. It's just, like you said, such a bizarre thing. But I think it's very important because moving forward, this is not going to be the last time this happens.
3: Right.
4: Gambling is such a big part of our culture now. It's such a big part of college life. Kids bet on stuff every day. And hey, like it or not, there are football players, basketball players, softball players, baseball players who are betting on games. You just know that's happening.
3: Yes. I think the line is going to have to be drawn, though, and I thought it always was, at betting on your own team. Like, if Sorsby wants to bet on the NBA Finals, I don't really have a problem with that. I mean,
4: draw the line of college athletics, though. How about that?
3: Yeah, okay. Yeah, right. Because they have inside information on the women's basketball team and all of that because they're part of the athletic department. Yeah, that's a good place to draw the line. Now, you can also take it further. Well, he shouldn't be betting on the Knicks and the Spurs because he's clearly got a problem. And the gambling does lead to very problematic issues in a lot of people's personal lives. It's going to be the next epidemic. I think we all can see that coming. It's brewing. Now that it's been legalized just about everywhere, there are a lot of people getting into a lot of trouble gambling. Yep. It's ruining lives. So there is that whole road to go down. Texas Tech's reputation forward takes a massive

0: hit. And it's sad because this is 1 year after their football program just completely changed the narrative about Texas Tech football. They were always seen as the perennial 500 team. They were never winning their conference. They were just 500. They were just there. Then they joined the big time, and everybody felt good about Tech, and wow, look what they've done. They're playing by the new rules, and they're playing well, and now they've taken this hit as now they look like the program that is just willing to do anything and sell out and cross ethical lines. So it's tough for them, and I also think it's going to be interesting to watch Sorsby going forward. In the supplemental draft, someone will want him because he's a talented quarterback. We all know how NFL teams feel about that. But he's also a risk.
1: Yeah, I wonder how teams see it. I talked to a scout about it a week ago. He needs more football before he goes to the NFL. He says, I don't think he's a first-round guy at this point, but has a lot of talent. He's playing that position. There's going to be some team, and the way it works is, and we haven't had a supplemental draft since 2023, the last, you can have one and no one will be taken. The last person taken was Jalen Thompson by Arizona in the fifth round, now with the Cowboys. Are you willing to give up, because if you, it starts with the Raiders and goes on down, are you willing to take him in the third round and give up a third round next year for him? A fourth round, a second round?
0: Yeah,
1: I don't know.
0: This is how it's going to work. The NFL will hold a weighted lottery to determine the order of the draft. So the Raiders, who had the first pick in the April draft, will get 32 hypothetical ping pong balls.
1: The best chance. Okay.
0: Yeah, while the Seahawks will get one. Once the order is established, the Raiders aren't guaranteed to get the first pick, but they have the best chance. Then teams submit bids on players in whom they're interested in. If the Steelers, for example, wanted Sorsby, decided he was worth a third-round pick, they would submit a third-round bid. If nobody submitted a first- or second-round bid and the Steelers were the only third-round bid, then they would get him. And if there were multiple third-round bids, he would go to the team that finished highest in the lottery order among those teams. A little complicated, but that's how it works.
1: Yeah.
0: So well, really, any team could get him, depending on how it all fell.
1: Someone's going to slip some sort of card, a fourth round or something for him.
0: Yes.
1: I would think. Just because of that position.
0: What a bizarre 6 months.
1: Yeah, it is. Just crazy. All right, it's 7-11 on the ticket. Up next, it's Gordo and Muse in the News.
2: An exciting announcement and quite an opportunity next.
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13: A better life with Dr. Sanjay Gupta.
14: Slowly but surely, AI is seeping its way into every corner of our lives. One area perhaps I didn't expect is diet advice. A new study out of Turkey found that chatbots are recommending to teen boys and girls that they restrict their daily calories to dangerously low levels and eat a balance of nutrients that are kind of out of whack. Remember, teenagers are growing, one pediatrician told us. If they aren't getting enough nutrition, it can really stunt their growth on a number of levels. And in extreme cases, it can lead to significant health consequences. Large language models, LLMs, they are designed to agree with you. So if you're looking to lose weight, they're going to push you pretty hard in that direction. They also sometimes don't know how to tell the difference between good information and bad information. And you know who does? Your doctor. I'm Dr. Sanjay Gupta, helping you live a better life.
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20: 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George Pickens is at the Stars. The Cowboys start mandatory minicamp today. Pro Bowl receiver expected to attend. The level of activity he will participate in still to be determined. 4 runs in 7 innings, but 10 strikeouts for Mackenzie Gores. The Rangers dropped a series opener to the Twins 4-2. Lefty says his off-speed pitches part of his success.
21: You know, we had 8 righties, and we knew the changeup, if we were able to execute it, was going to be a weapon. But when you face a lot of righties, it's, you know, something going away from is important. And, you know, I think we did a good job using it tonight.
20: Two teams meet again tonight at 7:05. Diamond Talk afterwards here on the Ticket. 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
0: Good morning, 7:17 on The Ticket. Coming up at 7:35, the beauty of being a sports fan. Then at 7:50 to the World Cup. Had a big upset yesterday. And how much has soccer grown in the United States? A couple of studies indicating that it's grown a ton over the past few years. And then at 8:15 in 1 hour, the two biggest questions about the two biggest stars coming out of the NBA Finals. Is Jalen Brunson the greatest Nick ever? And is Wemby a dirty player? We're going to explore both of those in 1 hour. But first, it's Muse in the News with Gordo, brought to us by D&M Auto Leasing and All-Pro Foundation Repair.
1: Did any of you watch the UFC fights from Washington coverage, the big 250th celebration, 250th anniversary, or I guess it would be birthday, right, of America? Yeah. Is it an anniversary or a birthday?
2: It's our birthday.
1: You think?
2: Yeah.
0: It's the anniversary of our birthday.
1: And President Trump celebrated the way the Founding Fathers intended for us to celebrate, and that is with UFC fights.
2: So a good fight or two.
1: So I think it was 4,300 people attended there in person, including President Trump and Vice President Vance, countless other top cabinet officials. And I heard, or at least I read, that they paid the fighters in crypto.
0: Of course.
1: Just kidding. Anyway, there was a plot, a terrorist plot surrounding that the FBI foiled. Yes.
2: Wow,
1: it was an alleged plot to use drones and sniper teams to harm the attendees at Sunday's fight. And the masterminds of that plot planned to use explosive drones to hit buildings nearby to cause confusion and force an evacuation of the event. And their plan was that they, I guess, had studied how they would evacuate people from that, and that it would steer all the evacuees into what they planned to have a sniper team there.
0: Wow.
1: To then start picking off people who were trying to evacuate.
0: Wow.
1: So that was the second wave. There was another, I guess there was another wave of the attack that involved rushing the White House gates. But they took five people into custody yesterday in connection with the plan, and they've identified 23 people potentially involved in the planning of this. So it wasn't just one crazy dude or two crazy people. A couple dozen people so far.
2: What terrorist group did they identify?
1: Does not say here in this story. But the FBI was first tipped off to this plot on June 10th, and they worked with law enforcement to find probable cause for an arrest. And one suspect was taken into custody in Cincinnati. I know. I'm not sure where the rest of them were from, but they used Signal, that app Signal, to communicate on, and investigators were able to access that. So yeah, some of those in there in the Signal chat went so far as to travel around June 12th and 13th. They traveled to Virginia, Fredericksburg, Virginia, to start planning this. So this wasn't just idle talk.
0: It was in motion.
1: Uh-huh. And the group was targeting, quote, capitalist elites and billionaires. Because Zuckerberg was also there. So, yeah, pretty scary stuff. Explosive drones. Gosh. That is straight out of a futuristic movie. First of all, that we have UFC on the White House lawn and fighters getting paid in crypto.
0: Right.
1: Something dystopian about that. And then imagine the scene of the explosive drones that come down and start exploding, and then the sniper teams, and then the... I mean, all of it sounds like a really horrible action movie.
0: Right.
2: Yeah.
1: Mm. Anyway, in local news, Fort Worth has issued a boiled water notice.
0: The whole city?
1: No, just the northern part. Northside and Lake Worth.
0: Because doo-doo has gotten into the water?
1: Well,
2: let's hope not.
1: Okay. Remind the water department never to hire you as a spokesperson, because you don't word things properly. But there was low water pressure in a 24-inch water transmission main, and if the water pressure gets low enough, it can allow bacteria into it, and that's what happens. So you got to boil your water for at least 2 minutes before using it. Or you can go to the water station that they've set up where you can get a case of water. I guess that opens up at 6 a.m. this morning. So it's open now. Yeah. It's at the North Tri-Ethnic Center. The North Tri-Ethnic Center. What are the three ethnics?
2: Yeah, I don't know.
1: Well, you have to identify them.
2: No, I don't.
1: Let's play Rank the Ethnics.
2: No, I'm not going to do that.
1: What are the top three that the North Tri-Ethnic Center represents? That's at 2950 Roosevelt Avenue. So,
2: are you ever just amazed at the fact, this is going to sound really stoner, but are you ever amazed, just like, look at this huge city we live in, where we are right now, Victory Park and all of downtown Dallas and all the way to Fort Worth and this massive state, and everybody just has water.
1: Yes.
2: That they can just turn
1: we
2: on.
1: We take that for granted. We take it so for granted that we have safe water that's just in right there at the tap for every single one of us, anytime we want it. The fact that we have actual garbage system that works. They come and they just take it from your home and go put it in a landfill for you. Travel to other places in the world and see how far people have to go to get safe drinking water. Yeah. And you'll learn to... You probably would stop bitching about half the things in your life.
0: Yes.
1: Yeah. Went to this business, their lobby Wi-Fi wasn't even working. As they were magically fixing my car back there. But I couldn't get online to watch videos to keep me entertained.
0: Doesn't that describe most Americans, that every day we just take just about everything for granted?
1: Yes. Yes. Compared to 99% of humans that have ever lived, they saw how among the lowest of us live in this country. They would be even surprised by that. Like, wow, you have this.
2: I know.
1: It's all comparative, right? Standard of living changes. And we will always find things to be upset about. But yeah. Yeah. Yes. And then you have to boil water for a day or however long it takes for them to get this done. And the massive inconvenience and how you are put upon because of this.
2: I'm moving. It's ridiculous.
1: Anyway, here is an amazing event and quite an opportunity. The Fort Worth Zoo has a new baby giraffe.
0: Okay.
1: Why do you roll your eyes at this? He hates these stories. These are feel-good stories.
2: Okay, I'll play along.
1: No, I don't want you to play along. I want you to be happy in your heart.
2: I am.
1: Is that too much to
2: I'm
1: ask?
2: Happy for baby giraffe.
0: This is the story that won't go away.
1: I mean... Well, this is the first time we've ever reported on it, Craig.
0: That was a drop.
1: I don't know why. I mean, think about this. His life is so good that now he's annoyed by good stories.
0: Right.
1: They bug him. It's a baby girl giraffe. And I think that's weirdly worded for the story.
0: Baby girl giraffe.
1: Baby girl giraffe. She was born on May 31st, but they're just announcing it, standing 6'2".
2: Wow.
1: Yeah, she weighs 152 pounds. 6'2", 152 pounds. And she was born to her mother, Kayla, who has birthed 10 calves, and her father, Apollo. Are giraffes monogamous?
2: Yeah, I have no idea.
1: She's going to make her debut this week in the giraffe habitat. But the Fort Worth Zoo. Here's the thing.
2: She's gay. Oh, man, she's blind. She's blind, not gay.
1: No, she's neither, George. Okay. I don't even know where you're getting that from.
2: Yeah, you have no idea.
3: Are you gay?
1: They need help in naming her.
0: Hmm.
1: And they're putting it out to the public. So you can help name the new baby girl giraffe.
2: Bodie McBoatboat. How about that? Giraffe McDraftdraft.
1: Giraffe McBoatface.
0: I have the answer to your question, Gordon.
1: Uh-huh.
0: Giraffes are not monogamous. They are highly polygamous and do not form long-term pair bonds. After a very brief mating encounter, the male moves on to find other partners and takes no part in raising the offspring.
1: Then why are we giving them a home?
2: Lucky.
1: Why are we rewarding them with free accommodations?
0: After a very brief mating encounter...
1: How brief? How brief is giraffe sex?
0: I'll look that up. How brief is giraffe sex? Giraffe sex is extremely brief, with the actual act of intercourse lasting only a few seconds, often less than 2 seconds.
1: My lord.
2: Man.
0: Wow.
2: Is that why all the women call you the giraffe, Gordo?
1: No, they call me that because of my tongue.
0: Oh, gross.
1: Thank you.
4: Okay.
1: Thank you.
4: Yuck, yuck, yuck.
1: So this is my tongue. Thank you.
2: Gordon Keith.
1: Okay, so here are the names we get to choose from. See, this is how they rig the election.
2: Rigged.
1: It's rigged. It's totally rigged. Is that they offer you 3 choices only. They're not leaving it open.
2: That's enough.
1: You can't name her Eddie Van Halen if you want to.
0: Right.
1: So you choose between Kumi.
2: Kumi.
1: Honey. Or Iris.
6: One name. One name?
1: Don't want the world to see me. Don't think that they understand. Isn't that song called Iris?
2: Maybe.
1: Thank you. And then her name will be announced on June 27th. So let's name the giraffe. We need a write-in vote to name her the Musers. The Musers, the giraffe. That's what we want her named. I think that'd be great. 8 people died in a B-52 bomber crash at a U.S. Air Force base in Southern California. I didn't know we had B-52. For some reason, I just always thought that was like a World War II thing, but it actually started in the 50s.
2: Yeah.
1: It was in Vietnam and stuff, and we still use B-52s. Still a deal, but...
0: They look a bit more modern now. I saw the...
1: Do they?
0: Yeah, what they look like now compared to back then. This was terrible, though, this crash.
1: Yeah, it was horrible. 8 people on board. No one survived it. And there were, of course, Air Force personnel there. There were some Boeing employees that were on there. It was doing something with radar. They were trying to test some new radar system or something.
0: It went down pretty quickly, didn't it?
1: Yeah. Yeah.
2: On takeoff?
1: Yeah, like... The $2 bill is not going to be produced this year.
0: Big deal. Nobody cares.
2: I haven't seen one of those in 15 years.
1: There's $1.8 billion of them in circulation. $1.8 billion $2 bills in circulation.
0: Wow. Mm.
1: The highest volume in the past 20 years. So,
0: well, Daddy has one.
1: The $2 bill.
0: How do you have a $2 bill?
2: Was for good luck?
1: Good luck, yeah. You carry it for good luck.
0: Huh.
1: They were... This is the sentence. They were first reintroduced... They were first reintroduced in 1976.
0: I remember that.
2: So when were they introduced?
1: They were just reintroduced in 1976.
0: Right. That was kind of a big deal when they reintroduced them. I remember I had one.
2: Yeah.
0: Just thought it was this crazy.
1: Oh, it was so magical. Yeah, and people either... The problem with the $2 bill is it's too close to the $1 bill. And it's so... It looks fake.
0: Yeah.
2: Looks really
1: so
2: fake.
1: half people think they're fake, and the other half of people think it's so rare that they won't spend it. So people never use them, and so it's a pointless bill. Right. It's one of the worst bills we've ever had.
0: Yes,
1: but I love them.
2: Okay,
1: I love them. Yeah, so they came out reintroduced in 1976, and here for the 250th anniversary, we're not even printing them. Although, did you see the Treasury is talking about printing a $250 bill with Trump's picture
0: on
1: it.
0: Yes, I saw that.
1: A $250 bill.
2: They're thinking about it, or he's thinking about it?
1: This is the Treasury Department.
2: Okay.
0: He has made them think about it.
1: I think that's a pretty cool idea, though. A $250 bill. I think there's some use for that.
0: And he is the president at the time of our 250th.
1: Yeah. Yes. And it should have Dana White from UFC on there, too.
0: Whoa.
1: All right, birthdays today. Gene Shalit died, by the way, at the age of 100. I don't know if anyone remembers him. He was like a longtime movie critic on the Today Show, had the big fright wig and the ridiculous...
2: Crazy mustache.
1: Mustache, and yeah, he made it to 100.
0: Wow.
1: It was just within the past year, his name came up, and we were trying to look up when he died and found out that he was still alive.
0: Mm-hmm.
1: Now we find out that he heard that we were wanting him dead, and so he went ahead.
2: Did he play
1: away.
2: Golf in his 90s?
1: I don't know, George.
2: I want to find out.
4: No, good question.
0: With that mustache, I doubt that he shot his age.
1: Laurie Metcalf is 71 from TV's Roseanne and The Connors. Al Cowlings is 79.
0: Wow, your guy.
1: Is he the only one that OJ didn't kill?
0: No, he didn't kill Cato Kalin.
1: Oh, yeah. So Cato and Al are the only two alive. Is Faye Resnick still alive?
0: He didn't kill the three of us.
1: Well, yeah.
5: Facts.
1: But we weren't involved directly with the OJ case. Roberto Duran is 75.
0: Fists of Stone.
1: Was he greatness?
0: Yeah.
5: Yeah.
1: Phil Mickelson is 56.
0: He just got kicked out of his country club. Did you see that?
7: Yeah. Why are you yelling? You're foot from me.
1: He was accused of, is it Grexual harassment?
2: Yes.
0: Phil?
1: Or is it Grexual assault? Oh, what is he accused of?
0: One of those.
2: I think it was assault.
23: I believe the phrase was inappropriate touching.
1: Mm. Yeah.
0: Phil Mickelson is weird.
2: Yeah.
0: He's just a weird guy.
1: Yeah, but he said that great line.
0: I know, and I love him for that.
1: Why are you yelling? You're like a foot from me.
0: He played along with Scoops Callahan, yeah, which makes him great.
1: Yeah. A foot from me.
2: Scoops.
1: You're like a foot from me.
2: Thank you.
1: Thank you, Scoops.
0: Anyway.
2: Yes, we don't agree with what he did.
1: Carrie Woodburning Fireplace is 49. Former Cubs pitcher.
2: Greatness local player, too.
0: Yep.
1: What was the horrible nickname that he had?
0: Something like that.
1: Didn't Skip call him Carrie Woodburning Stove or something? It was such a stretch, and it was such a bad Skip nickname.
0: What was his game? Did he have an 18 strikeout game, something like that? An 18 20. Strikeout one hit or two hit game?
23: 20K. He had a 20K.
0: A 20K
1: yeah,
0: guy.
1: 20K.
0: That was an amazing performance.
1: Was it?
0: Oh my God. It's one of the greatest. One of the greatest single game pitching performances ever.
1: You up to date.
0: Okay, that's Muse, 735 on the ticket. Coming up next. The beauty of being a sports fan.
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9: Heart disease is still the leading cause of death here in the United States and around the world. But what if there was something you could do earlier in life to reduce the odds of becoming a statistic? Well, here in the United States, tens of millions of adults already take a statin to lower their cholesterol. But new guidance put out by the American College of Cardiology and the American Heart Association now emphasize that treating high cholesterol sooner could significantly reduce a person's lifetime risk of heart attack or stroke. How early are we talking? In your 30s, believe it or not. Of course, you need to talk to your doctor about whether statins are right for you, but you should know that the evidence is really starting to stack up that shows the earlier you get a jump on reducing lifelong exposure to plaque-causing lipids and lipoproteins, the better the odds are going to be for you. Make sure you get your cholesterol checked. That's the first step. I'm Dr. Sanjay Gupta, helping you live a better life.
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0: It is match day madness at Gillespie's tomorrow. Watch soccer and win prizes every 30 minutes like free bar tabs, ticket goodies, and an autographed ticket FIFA ball, and more while you listen to The Sweet Spot and The Hardline live from Gillespie's Irish Pub in Richardson tomorrow from 1 until 8 p.m. It's 7:40 on this Tuesday morning with the Musers. Coming up in 15 minutes, we'll get into World Cup action. Had a major upset yesterday that had some really fascinating elements to it. And how much has soccer grown since, I don't know, the last World Cup or the last World Cup here in the U.S. or since we were kids? There's some really interesting new studies out that talk about that. And then at 8:15... two questions coming out of the NBA Finals about the two biggest stars that I think are both really good talking points. Is Jalen Brunson already the greatest Nick ever? And is Wemby a dirty player? I have lots of thoughts on both of those at 8:15. Speaking of that Knicks win, I can't remember a team more celebrated than these Knicks. And I think a lot of it had to do with the underdog status of the team entering the playoffs. They were long shots, even to win the East. Their leader is kind of an underdog. He's a small guy in a world of big men, especially going up against a 7'5 guy.
2: Sure.
0: There's just so many great storylines. 53-year drought in the biggest media market. It's a blue-blood NBA team, but they don't win much. I mean, that 53-year dry spell has been really dry. You know, they had a few runs here and there in the 90s, but for the most part, these are long-suffering fans, and now they're finally getting to cut loose and celebrate. And one of our good P1s, Scott, sent me this article yesterday, and I thought it was really interesting. It was written by Arthur Brooks, who is a Harvard sociologist, and he wrote, "The Knicks just made the case for sports fandom." And I thought of Gordo when I read this. And here are some of the highlights. He says, "As a happiness specialist, one thing I've seen in studies and data over the past decade is that sports fandom is one of life's true sources of joy. The authors of the book Fans Have More Friends show that professed sports fans who have a favorite team are twice as likely to be very happy compared with non-fans." Mm-hmm. "Are far more likely to feel known and are far more likely to be grateful about life.
1: Interesting. Of course, I guess you have a group, a community, so you have that social connection.
0: Yeah, that's part of it.
1: Mm-hmm.
0: He continues, of course, it could be that happy people like sports, not just that sports make people happy. But two economists tested this in 2021 and confirmed strong causality in the latter effect. Involvement in sports raises happiness most among young and old people and is especially effective for those in bad health, which suggests that something about sports can pull us out of misery. They also showed that sports fandom is almost twice as effective as raising life satisfaction as marrying. Having a favorite team is especially beneficial for well-being and even for the health of our democracy. As a 2017 study showed, team identification makes life feel more meaningful by creating a sense of belonging. No doubt you can cite many examples of unhealthy fandom, like what we saw in the destructive behavior of Knicks fans after their win on Saturday, where school buses were set on fire and people were shot or stabbed. But in my business, we would call these instances empirical irregularities. The far more regular occurrence, according to recent data, is that sports fans are much better citizens compared to non-fans. They are, on average, more likely to be registered to vote, participate in local elections, donate blood, etc. So among the many thousands of Knicks fans celebrating around New York, a huge majority were kind people and good citizens, notwithstanding the bad behavior of a tiny minority who made for sensational media stories. Sports can even bring strangers together in friendship who might never otherwise find a connection. As my former Harvard colleagues concluded an experiment on strangers who shared sports fandom but differed politically, they found that a common sports allegiance typically brings people together across ideological differences more effectively than shared race, religion, region of residence, or socioeconomic status.
1: Interesting.
2: Wow.
0: And then he writes about the opportunity the World Cup affords us. The more excited we all get about Team USA and the tournament overall, the more likely we are to see a reset in our polarized culture, at least temporarily. Of course, it's not in everyone's interest. There will be plenty of pushback. Polarizing leaders from the worlds of politics, media, and activism aim to conquer people by dividing them. When you're induced to hate each other for ideological reasons, you've been turned into a commodity and someone is profiting, just not you. Your joy and friendship are endangered by this huge industrial complex that's just using you for their benefit. So enjoy the NBA Finals or the World Cup together, and the next thing you know, we might actually figure out that we like one another. As my colleague Todd Rogers puts it, you have the opportunity to choose to be a fan. It's good for you, your family, your community, and your country.
2: Wow, that's really interesting. And that whole thing about, you know, bringing us all together when we're rooting for some sort of United States team, that was part of the deal that made 1980 so special. We were not in a good place as a country then.
0: Right.
2: And at least for a while, we could all agree on, hey, that was awesome. even though I may not be a big hockey fan, seeing those kids play together and beat the Russians was absolutely thrilling.
1: But what percentage of sports fans do you think are that? It almost seems like the casual sports fan is the healthy one. Like casual to, I mean, into the team, but not live and die by the team. Because that's when it seems to turn toxic.
0: There is a line you cross where it does become toxic. I think you're right about that. And we've talked about this on the show and on our podcast recently. The stress that yeah. it induces when you're watching you know, your favorite team and they fail.
1: When you'll talk like serious S to someone if they're wearing an opposing team's jersey. Not like the playful stuff that you would do, but like you get triggered.
0: I think that those people have crossed the line into toxicity, but I think that's a very small number. I think you can still be a good hardcore fan and you're not a bad winner and a bad loser and toxic and trash talking and all this. I think I would say that that's a very small group, but also being more than a casual fan, I think, can be very healthy. like what this article is talking
1: about. What percentage of, if you went to Philly and Eagles fans, what percentage of them are the mentally healthy fans?
0: Well, that's still, they're unique.
2: That's a different one, but it's, I would still say a majority
1: like
2: of
1: 80%?
2: Them.
1: 80%?
0: Yeah, I'd say more than that are healthy.
2: Yeah, mm-hmm. It's the very vocal morons. Yes. Get all the attention.
0: Okay, the ones who call the morons. Touchdown brothers are the right. morons.
2: Right.
0: But, you know, and that's an outlier fan base. If you looked at Rams fans, for example, mm-hmm. probably 95% of them are healthy. It'd be much higher. I don't know where Cowboys fans rank or any of our local fans. I think, generally speaking, they're all pretty healthy. Cowboys fans are beaten down, but healthy.
2: Yeah, and most fans I know are, yeah, they're into their team, but they set aside those moments to put on their college shirt, watch it on TV, or invest a whole day to go over and tailgate. And they're not looking to fight someone. They're not. It's their escape, and it's their connection too. They have friends that they go with, and they meet friends. And it's
1: Which local team do you think has the most passionate fans? You think it's Stars, Cowboys. Or do you think it's Cowboys?
0: Cowboys.
1: Cowboys more than the Stars
0: it's
1: fans?
0: Just in
1: Cowboys.
0: Sheer number?
1: No, not number. I'm
2: who are
1: the
2: most passionate?
1: Passionate.
2: Maybe Stars.
1: It's one of those two to me.
0: I mean,
2: Cowboy fans are pretty beaten.
0: Cowboy
2: right
0: fans
2: now.
0: Are beaten down, yeah. But in sheer numbers, you know,
2: yeah,
0: they're
2: it's still Cowboys.
1: Yeah, but
0: way more Cowboys.
1: But passion-wise, that's what I'm talking about.
2: I'm giving. I would say Stars.
1: Really?
2: I would.
1: Yeah.
0: So when you follow a team that's beaten down, once that team rewards you, the emotions you go through are unlike any other. So I've got two friends that are huge Knicks fans. One of them is our longtime producer, Fernando, long-suffering Knicks fan. And I asked him to put into words what this Knicks championship meant to him. And he wrote, "These things are affairs of the heart, not the head. For my team's previous championships, Mets, Giants, and Hockey Rangers, I don't remember feeling my heart beating like it did in the last few minutes of Game 5 Saturday night. And I don't remember tears that flowed like they did after Game 5. And I certainly don't remember needing a double bourbon when it was all said and done."
2: I worry about his drinking.
0: "All of the Knicks championship teams have been unifiers. They played the game like we should all live. Sharing, caring, wanting the best for your teammates. Sounds like the show I was lucky enough to be a part of." Thank you, Fernando. "Bill Bradley said of his championship teams, there was nobody who was a misfit. There was nobody who was selfish. This current team feels the same way, a bunch of good guys, and that counts. And he puts it at the top of the mountain for him, ahead of the 69 Mets, 70 Knicks, 2007 Giants, 86 Mets.
1: Wow.
0: He says it was the best. And my buddy Mike, who's from New York, he's a transplant. He's a huge New York sports fan, Knicks and Mets in particular. He said, "This was crazy. It really wasn't about the sports team itself, but about the connections that sports teams create," which is what that guy in that article was talking about. He said, this championship is about getting older and the fragility of life. This one is about missing my high school friends who I lived and died with over this team. This one is about sharing it with my son. He said, "I can't remember crying this much since we had to put our dog down." He said, "86, when the Mets won, was about a 10-year-old's obsession with a sports team. This one was more about love."
2: Interesting.
0: Isn't it amazing what sports stirs in us?
2: Yeah. Yeah, it's, I don't know, maybe we do make too big a deal about it sometimes, but it's really cathartic for people. And it's life, you know, life doesn't always work out the way you think it does, but sometimes it does. And when it does,
1: you got to savor it.
2: Yeah. It's a beautiful thing.
0: And think, for 99% of sports fans every year, it doesn't work out for your team. Only one team wins it all.
2: Yep.
0: But when it does, even in small ways, maybe winning a conference or just beating your rival or something like that, the reward is pretty big.
2: Absolutely. That's great. All right, 7:52 on the ticket. The World Cup, its influence, and where soccer sits right now in our country. Let's talk about that next.
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9: Heart disease is still the leading cause of death here in the United States and around the world. But what if there was something you could do earlier in life to reduce the odds of becoming a statistic? Well, here in the United States, tens of millions of adults already take a statin to lower their cholesterol. But new guidance put out by the American College of Cardiology and the American Heart Association now emphasize that treating high cholesterol sooner could significantly reduce a person's lifetime risk of heart attack or stroke. How early are we talking? In your 30s, believe it or not. Of course, you need to talk to your doctor about whether statins are right for you, but you should know that the evidence is really starting to stack up that shows the earlier you get a jump on reducing lifelong exposure to plaque-causing lipids and lipoproteins, the better the odds are going to be for you. Make sure you get your cholesterol checked. That's the first step. I'm Dr. Sanjay Gupta, helping you live a better life.
28: He's got ties. 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
2: Morning. It is 7:58 on the Ticket. You got the Morning Musers, Giorgio Jr. and Gordo. Two very important questions coming out of the NBA Finals that we'll get to coming up here at 8:15. This is quite a week. We just determined our champions in the NHL and the NBA. The World Cup is in town and across the country. It's U.S. Open week. It's a big week.
0: That's right.
2: Yeah. Yeah, there's all sorts of stuff
0: going on.
2: Are
0: you playing?
2: I did not qualify.
0: Oh.
2: But that's what makes it the greatest tournament on earth. You can qualify for it if you have the right handicap and enough playing ability, but
0: well,
2: I don't.
0: I'm not as interested if you're not playing.
2: Well, thank you for your support, but trust me, it's a better tournament. Although I am coming off of a... Does that qualify winning the scramble at the Craig Miller Swing for Hope golf tournament?
0: I thought that qualified you. That's why I asked.
2: All right, I'll check on that today. You bring up a good point.
0: You know what? I think it just gets you into the Masters.
2: Okay.
0: Now that I think about
2: it. Well, that's great. Yeah, we'll have a good time next April.
0: All right, we had a major moment yesterday in the World Cup, one of the biggest upsets of all time. And, you know, when we went from 32 to an expanded 48 teams this year, a lot of people thought that was a bad idea because it brought in teams like Curacao, that got drilled by Germany 7-1. And after that match, everyone thought, well, those countries don't need to be in the World Cup. We should have kept it at 32. Well, Cape Verde ranked 64th in the world, making their World Cup debut yesterday against mighty Spain, ranked 3rd in the world, earned a 0-0 draw. Now, I know that will send a lot of American sports fans into hypnosis, that this is seen as one of the greatest World Cup upset matches ever, a 0-0 draw. But Spain was supposed to beat them the way Germany beat Curacao, but it was 0-0. And in this match, the goalkeeper for Cape Verde, Vozina, is 40 years old. And he made 7 dramatic saves and was the hero at 40.
2: 40.
0: And this is how powerful the World Cup is. His Instagram numbers, before the game, he had 50,000 followers. This morning, he has 7 million followers. That's how powerful soccer is, and in particular this event, and in particular that performance.
2: Man, what a story.
0: So, yeah, the Athletic did a piece this morning, and they put that, like, in the top 5 upsets of all time.
2: Okay.
0: In World Cup history. They didn't beat Spain, but they drew 0-0 with the 3rd-ranked team in the country, Cape Verde 64th. So stories like that, we're already seeing some of these great little side stories. Cape Verde's not going to win the World Cup, but they've already made their mark.
2: Man, you're just talking about what sports means to people. If you listen to Bob Sturm talk about the World Cup, it's like a little kid talking about Christmas. I'm so happy for Bob that he's getting so much joy out of this. I mean, I think it's cool and everything, but he is just in his element. And I picture Bob as, you know, such a big football fan and played basketball, and he's gotten into golf now. He just loves sports in general, but he's acting like this may be his all-time favorite sports experience.
0: You know, we do this certainly every 4 years when the World Cup rolls around, and if there's another big soccer story, we've been asking this question for almost 33 years now that we've been doing this show. And that is, how big is soccer in America? How much is it growing? Because when we were kids in the 70s, we heard, watch out, soccer is about to explode in this country. And it's never really exploded. It's been more of a slow burn, but we take inventory here every few years as to how big it actually is. And I remember my experience with soccer as a kid was very minimal. Growing up in Oklahoma City, soccer was not a thing at all. Mm-mm. Nobody talked about
2: it. I didn't have
0: it.
2: Any friends that played soccer.
0: No,
2: even,
0: I didn't either. And I remember one time when I was probably 10, somebody in the neighborhood got a soccer ball. And we went out in the front yards and we used 2 yards and each driveway we set up a makeshift goal. And the third driveway was midfield. And we all played soccer. And I promise you that lasted about 10 minutes before we were all bored to tears and then went and grabbed a basketball or a football. And that's the last we never saw that kid soccer ball again. We just were like, well, this isn't any fun. We can't use our hands and nobody score. This is not fun. So that was my experience with soccer.
2: Did y'all have a 0-0 tie?
0: It was a 0-0 tie, I'm pretty sure. Because we had 2 great goalkeepers. It was amazing. And then we would hear forever that soccer is about to explode. And the first time I really remember it kind of gaining any traction was 94 when the World Cup was here. And we talked about it a lot. That was the year the ticket went on the air. You and I went to a match.
2: Yeah.
0: And people started really talking about it. And then I remember when the women won it in 99, was it, I believe?
2: Yeah.
0: That was the first time that I can truly remember it being headline.
2: Yes.
0: Because an American team won the World Cup.

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3: I don't know if it's going to explode like we've been talking about since the 1970s, but there's something going on here. When these kids are in their 30s and 40s, it's going to be different in this country.
4: I think another thing that helped it continue to grow was in the aughts and in the teens when the internet caught fire and you could stream any game from any country around the world.
3: Yeah.
4: And so the best soccer was being played in Europe, and you could now adopt a European team and watch all their games, which is the experiment I did. You know, I've talked about that a lot on the show now 15 years ago with Arsenal. And that introduced me to European soccer, and that's happened with a lot of people. Just in our friend group, there are so many people that have adopted and watched, and you know, they've become religious about that team. Well, here's the update. A report issued this year by Nielsen, the media analytics company, found that Americans spent nearly 80 billion minutes watching soccer in 2025.
3: 80 billion
4: minutes watching soccer last year.
3: Okay.
4: In the United States, Nielsen concluded soccer has passed from emerging interest to cultural infrastructure anchored by a fan base over 62 million strong that ranks fifth in the world. So this is now the number five soccer country in the world.
3: Wow.
4: Another survey conducted by the London-based marketing research firm Area determined that soccer has overtaken baseball as America's self-declared third favorite sport behind football and basketball.
3: Well, how about that? Surprising. Yeah, that's very surprising.
4: I never thought soccer would overtake the big three. I wondered for a while if it would ever overtake the big four, but I think it did pass hockey somewhere around 15 years ago. And now, according to this research firm, it has taken over and passed baseball. So in this country, it's football, basketball, soccer, baseball, hockey. Now, do we buy that?
3: Because I do in some ways, yeah.
4: In some ways I do, but my gut tells me baseball still, with the recent resurgence with the new rules, and feels like baseball is still bigger, but I'm not sure.
3: I think it has a bigger place in just the, you know, look at the ballpark compared to, FC Dallas. I would say advantage in this market. It's still baseball, but just countrywide, like I mentioned, those kids who were running all over the field back in the 90s and the aughts, and now they're adults, and they have an understanding of the game. They have an appreciation for the game, and I think in the last 30 years, if you want to do it over the life of the ticket. I mean, we've had an influx of a lot of people from around the world in this country.
4: Mm-hmm.
3: And our numbers look different now. And yeah, I buy it just because it's all sorts of levels. It's those keeping up with EPL. It's keeping up with their own kids and now trying to put them on a path to professional soccer. Over baseball, it's still tough, but man, it's at least believable. I don't know if it's true, but it's believable.
4: You know, my own personal rankings, I've grown to really like soccer. My Arsenal experiment exposed me to the beauty of the sport, the beautiful game. I appreciate it now when I watch it. I kind of understand more of what's going on. I absolutely love the international flavor. That might be my favorite thing. The World Cup is the ultimate international event, you know, with the Olympics, but just every team in Europe has this roster that's chock full of players from around the world. And so I think that aspect is great, the color and the pageantry and the international flavor. And while I have grown to appreciate soccer, I don't know that it's in my top seven of what I'd choose to watch.

0: I'd rather watch the Cowboys, the Rangers, the Stars, the Mavericks, a golf major.
1: Yeah, I put golf ahead of it.
0: I'd probably rather watch a tennis slam. Soccer's up there, but it's probably seventh or eighth for me.
1: Yeah.
0: So it's not in the top three for me, but according to this one study, it's in top three for a lot of American sports fans.
1: Think Ted Lasso's had an effect on people?
0: Yes. I do.
1: Don't groan over there. I'm just trying to bring up a point. I think it does have some sort of impact.
0: Yes. It's because of shows like that, it's become more mainstream.
2: It certainly helped.
1: Yeah.
0: Yeah. Yeah.
2: Calm down, Greg.
1: It's different now. It is different now. And some of the things that we wondered about 25 or 30 years ago, I think you can see now where professional soccer is. Just, I know it's kind of generic, but overall just interest level, it's much different than it was the last time the Cup was here in 94.
0: Much like Knicks fans, we've been waiting 50 years for this predicted soccer explosion.
2: Yeah, it's finally here.
0: And maybe it's finally here. Maybe we've reached, this point of no return where now we've got breakaway velocity. And after hosting the World Cup, it's truly going to explode. I don't know. We'll see.
1: Yeah.
0: You know what would cause that? A deep American run in this World Cup.
1: Yeah. What if?
0: That's what might ignite the true explosion.
1: Yeah.
0: In soccer fandom in this country. I think that's highly unlikely, but who knows?
1: It can happen. That's the great thing about sports. You don't know until let's play the games and let's see what happens.
2: I have a feeling it's not going to happen.
1: Probably not.
2: Because we've been predicting the soccer takeover for so many years. So many different times, so many different occasions. It's about how, man, you don't understand, today's youth, that's all they play is soccer. So when that group grows up, well, that group's now 48 years old.
1: It's incremental, though. It's different now. It really is.
2: Okay, but I'm just saying there's been a lot of crying wolf over it. Now, at some point, the wolf's going to show up. Yes. At some point. Probably. But it's just...
0: The wolf will show up, but it will never overtake football in this country. I think we can safely say that. Yes. All other sports could be prey, but not football. Not our football.
2: I don't know. Are people kind of footballed out?
0: No.
1: No.
0: We
1: can't get
0: there,
1: enough.
0: You know what? There is no number that shows that.
1: No.
0: There is no study that shows that.
1: Okay, if
2: injuries keep mounting and kids aren't playing football and the NFL gets to where they're oversaturating and they overextend their product... to where there's too many football games and people get footballed out, where they've added too many teams. Is there ever a point where it can get like baseball? There was one time no one thought there was any way you could challenge baseball.
0: Yes, true. I'm sure there's a 1% chance that could happen. I'm just more amazed.
2: Well, that 1% chance happened to baseball.
0: I'm just more amazed at the 180 you just took in this segment, going from we've been talking about soccer, there's no way, it's boy that cried wolf. Hey, it could overtake football.
1: Football's dying, but no, the soccer
2: football is dying, but I think hockey's the one that's going to overtake it.
0: Okay.
1: Okay. That's enough out of you. It is 8:12 on the ticket. 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
18: 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But are they safe? And do they really work? Well, first, let's talk about actual magnesium. That's an essential mineral that is needed for more than 300 different processes in the body, according to one dietitian. And most people get enough of it simply from the foods they eat. Now, if you're not getting enough, there are a few different types of supplements you can try. 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Now, when it comes to the science, we looked into this, and I gotta say, there's not a lot of strong evidence that magnesium supplements will actually help you sleep. 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And maybe it's those things then that help you get some better sleep. I'm Dr. Sanjay Gupta, helping you live a better life.
6: 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With Cowboys mandatory minicamp rolling today through Thursday, George Pickens has arrived at the Star and completed his physical. Pro Bowl receiver on the franchise tag for $27.3 million this year. Mackenzie Gore allows all four runs and seven innings of work as the Rangers lose to the Twins 4-2. But Skip Schumacher thinks the lefty's performance better than how it looks on paper.
19: The line probably tells a different story than what he actually was out there. I thought it was one of his best outings of the year. His fastball was explosive. Changeup was excellent. A couple curveballs, unfortunately, he probably wants back.
6: The series continues on at 7:05 tonight. Diamond Talk afterwards here on the ticket. And Brendan Sorsby leaving Texas Tech, applying for the NFL supplemental draft. That move comes on the heels of the Big 12 preparing to sanction the Red Raiders should Sorsby play this season. 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That is the Ticket Ticker. 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
0: Good morning, it's 8:20 on The Ticket. It's Tuesday morning with the Musers. Coming up at 8:40, we're going to try to keep Chris from sales out of the studio. I saw him walking up and down the halls. Looked like he was really jacked up, too. So hopefully he can stay out of our way coming up at 8:40. Right now we're going to talk about the two biggest stars in these NBA finals. The most talked about, most watched NBA finals in almost 30 years. A lot of great drama, even though it was a short series. And I think what was at the heart of this interest is not just that New York was a big market team. You know, the Knicks were in the NBA finals in 99. And it didn't draw the ratings that this year's finals did. And that was back before the internet really exploded. And we had all, you know, a million different choices and things to watch. So there was something about this. It was the long drought for the Knicks. But I think it was also had a lot to do with the two stars. You had the alien 7'5" Wimby. And the shortest guy in the court was 6'2", if he is that, Jalen Brunson. The stars for both teams. They're both really compelling figures. And coming out of these NBA finals, there are two big questions that I thought would be worth exploring. One, is Jalen Brunson now the greatest New York Knick of all time? And two, is Wimby a dirty player? I've heard these questions asked a lot in the last few days since the series ended. And I thought we'd start with Brunson. Of course, the Mavericks drafted him, and has been pointed out this week that the Mavericks back in that draft drafted this year's NBA scoring champion, Luka, and this year's finals MVP, Brunson. They got those two guys in the same draft, and they've really got nothing to show for it right now.
1: Amazing.
0: Other than Max Christie. How did that happen? I don't know.
1: I don't know.
0: But that's a discussion
1: it's
0: for another
1: bizarre
0: day.
1: Bizarre couple of years.
0: So Jalen Brunson has played four seasons in New York since leaving Dallas. Can a player be a franchise's greatest ever player if they only played four seasons for that club?
1: No. I think that's kind of ridiculous. And I guess you could say he's their greatest modern player, but how do you put him above Walt Frazier or Willis Reed?
0: So one New York Knicks beat writer wrote this: Ewing, Frazier, and Reed weren't asked to thrive in a social media age with constant reminders about how long it's been since New York was relevant for more than just its name. They didn't play in a positionless NBA where big men play like guards and lineups with the shortest player being 6'6 or common. They didn't do the impossible and make James Dolan a champion. Brunson did these things, therefore he goes to the front of the line in terms of the greatest player in Knicks history. And I've heard several others who follow the Knicks say, yes, he is now top of the list. put a statue up. I've seen others that say this is recency bias, slow down. It's got to be Walt Frazier or Willis Reed. Both of those guys played 10 years for the Knicks. Both of those guys won two titles. Willis Reed was a two-time finals MVP.
1: Yeah.
0: Walt Frazier in Game 7 in that series against the Lakers had a 36-point, 19-assist, 7-rebound game. That is one of the most legendary finals performances ever. Yeah, Brunson's 45 in a closeout game was incredible. But let's not forget about what Walt Frazier did. Plus, those guys played there for a decade. Even Patrick Ewing, he never won a title. But he's worshipped by Knick fans, and he was there for 15 years and did a lot of great stuff.
1: Yeah, I just, I don't get it. You know, if Dak a few years ago had just an incredible postseason and the Cowboys win the Super Bowl.
0: And ended their long suffering.
1: And ended their long suffering, I wouldn't be here saying he's better than Roger and Troy.
0: Now, I would say this. Roger and Troy rank higher in the all-time NFL hierarchy than Reed and Frazier do in the NBA hierarchy.
1: True, yeah. I guess it's not a apples-to-apples comparison, but the same type of thing. It's like you're just discounting it because, well, this is in the age of social media. There's in the long drought and all that. I don't buy that. I do think it shows how badly Knicks fans wanted this championship and have just begged for a player like this who can take him to the promised land, that they're ready to crown him as, oh man, you're the greatest.
0: Now Brunson puts seven more seasons together as a Knick. They go back to the finals, maybe even win another one. Now we're talking.
1: Yeah.
0: But I'd say
1: really
0: tap the brakes right now on putting him at the top of the list. And then I was thinking, is there a franchise in any sport where their greatest player, and I'm not including expansion franchises that may have only been around a few years, is there a long-running franchise where their greatest player was only there for 4 years? I couldn't come up with one. The only one that came to mind was, do Buccaneers fans claim Tom Brady as their greatest?
1: That's the first guy that came to mind. It was, yeah.
0: I think he was only there 3 seasons, maybe.
1: Yeah.
0: But won a Super Bowl. But I still think Buccaneers fans would say Leroy Selman is our greatest franchise player. He was our first number one pick. He was our first Hall of Famer. He was here forever. So I couldn't come up with one.
1: No, because all these other franchises have used some logic to this, and they're not ready because you've had this incredible moment, and the greatest moment maybe that you've ever witnessed, because you weren't alive in 1971 or you weren't watching sports. But that doesn't mean what he has done is greater than two spectacular players from, and three if you throw in Ewing, and what they did for the franchise for a long time.
0: And most franchises, their greatest player was there at least 10 years.
1: Yeah.
0: Look at the Mavericks. Dirk was there 50 years. You know, you have to put in your time, I think, to earn that title.
1: Absolutely.
0: All right, the other big question, is Wemby a dirty player? So I find this interesting because I've watched a lot of Wemby over the last 3 seasons, and I've never thought he was a dirty player. The first time I ever saw him do anything dirty was in this playoff run against the Timberwolves, the elbow to Naz Reid.
1: Yeah.
0: That was dirty, and that earned him a suspension. And then we saw a few more examples of some pretty iffy moments out of Wemby. The elbow to the back of Brunson's head. There were just a couple of other moments like that. There was the much talked about moment in Game 5 where Brunson went up for a jump shot and Wemby put his size 50 shoe under Brunson in the landing area, and they didn't call a foul, but everybody thought that would have been reviewed and maybe the league would have found that to be a flagrant, and if so, Wemby would have been suspended for Game 6. I don't know what the league would have announced, because that would have been a really interesting decision. Would they have, if the Spurs had won Game 5, would they have suspended in this series that's drawing 25 million viewers for every game, would they have suspended the face of the league now for a game six in New York? I don't think they would have.
1: Under that flagrant point system, though, didn't Breen say that that would have been...
0: Yes.
1: That would have... So you're subject to it, but it's not automatic?
0: No, it's automatic, but the league would have to decide that that was a flagrant.
1: Right, okay, yeah.
0: So they would have to have reviewed it the next day said that was a flagrant. Then he would have gotten his fourth flagrant point. Then he would have been suspended. But I think the league would have had an out, because if you watch Brunson, after that jump shot, he spreads his legs coming down. So he didn't come straight down, and I think that would have been the league's out, to where they would have said, no, it's not a flagrant.
1: I don't think he is. I think it depends on who you ask. Until they had won it, if you ask fans in Oklahoma City or New York, I think they would definitely say yes. I've listened to a couple of men. I know he's taking some criticism nationwide, but they just kill him in New York. I was listening to a couple of New York shows the last couple of days. I don't think so. And I thought that, not giving Brunson enough room, I think that was a guy who's so big that he can't help it sometimes. And I don't think he is. At the same time, I think he gets hit so many different ways that sometimes he fights back, and I kind of like that about him. He's not soft.
0: Right.
1: I think he's pretty tough, and he's willing to, scrap with you. And I think that's going to get even more powerful as he gets stronger. But I don't think he's a dirty player.
0: That's the funny thing about this argument, because a lot of people making this argument have also called him soft.
1: Right.
0: And the two are mutually exclusive. You cannot be a dirty player and be soft. Of all the dirty players in league history, I don't know, Bill Laimbeer, Karl Malone, Ron Artest, whoever, none of them were soft. I've never known a dirty player to be called soft.
1: Yeah.
0: And I've also never known a soft player that was dirty. So
1: that comes with the territory in this country. Unfortunately, if you're a skinny foreign player, you're soft.
0: Right.
1: It's not fair at all.
0: And what I saw through this run was a 22-year-old who had just had the hell beaten out of him in the Timberwolves series, the Thunder series, and the Knicks series. That goes back to, I just thought these playoffs were way too physical. I thought their most physical playoff run I've seen in a long time. I think they need to rein it in. It's looking more like rugby.
1: Yeah.
0: But I saw a guy that just had enough and started fighting back, and sometimes that did look dirty.
1: Yeah.
0: And like on the bench, I think it was the OKC series where he told the guys who were subbing in, hard fouls.
1: Yeah.
0: I think it's a guy who's just fighting back, but maybe lost his composure a couple of times, and so there was a dirty elbow or two, but I don't think he's a dirty player.
1: I think he gets frustrated. We've mentioned this several times, that odd almost ramming of Caruso where he lowered
0: his
1: shoulder.
0: Yeah, that was weird. That was another one of those weird moments.
1: Yeah, and he's got to work on that. And plus, with him, there's no sleight of hand. If he does anything, you're going to see it.
0: Right.
1: So, I think it's something he's going to have to watch, and he's going to have to, kind of sounds strange, but get better at it. Subtly tug on a jersey and, work a guy with his elbow or whatever, but...
0: And get better at controlling his emotions.
1: Yeah. Yeah. And, but I think that's part of what makes him great, too. We've seen him just go off on teams when he gets ticked.
0: Right. Yeah. Channel your energy that direction, not throwing elbows and shoving somebody in that direction. All right. I think we answered both of those questions.
1: Yeah, I think so.
0: It's 8:32 on the ticket. Coming up next, I've got a lot of thoughts about this WNBA season so far. Hopefully, I'll be able to get all of them out.
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0: All right, our weather here is about to really heat up. 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
18: Heart disease is still the leading cause of death here in the United States and around the world. But what if there was something you could do earlier in life to reduce the odds of becoming a statistic? Well, here in the United States, tens of millions of adults already take a statin to lower their cholesterol. But new guidance put out by the American College of Cardiology and the American Heart Association now emphasize that treating high cholesterol sooner could significantly reduce a person's lifetime risk of heart attack or stroke. How early are we talking? In your 30s, believe it or not. Of course, you need to talk to your doctor about whether statins are right for you, but you should know that the evidence is really starting to stack up that shows the earlier you get a jump on reducing lifelong exposure to plaque-causing lipids and lipoproteins, the better the odds are going to be for you. Make sure you get your cholesterol checked. That's the first step. I'm Dr. Sanjay Gupta, helping you live a better life.
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1: It's the unofficial Big Yellow Cup pregame party for England-Croatia at Dickie's Barbecue Pit in Arlington tomorrow. The Ticket's Invasion will be broadcasting there from 9 until 1. 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That is tomorrow with the Invasion at Dickie's in Arlington. It's 8:41 on this Tuesday morning with the Musers. I thought we'd take some time here to talk about what's been a terrific start to the WNBA season. So our Dallas Wings are 9-5, but everybody is looking up at the Minnesota Lynx. They're 11-3 with a plus-minus of 13.2, and in my opinion, Olivia Miles is the early front runner for most valuable player. Now, what's going
2: what
1: on?
2: Up?
1: Now?
2: Just as we're what, getting, up,
1: what is this all about?
2: What up, hombres?
1: It's Chris.
2: What's
1: Chris.
2: What's going on, we'll my the musers? The I'm overly, Tom George. Oh. Yeah, Craig, chest bump.
3: Don't do it.
2: Ooh, yeah!
1: It's Chris, the overly handsome guy from Sales.
2: How's my favorite morning show doing, huh?
1: Well, we're in the middle of a segment.
2: You guys still struggling in 5 figs per annum?
1: We're still struggling.
2: Yeah, while the Chris are slaying it on the sales leaderboard and Tinder simultaneously.
1: Sure
2: yeah,
1: you are.
2: Yeah, you guys keep at it. Pretty soon you may have your breakthrough and they'll promote you to sales.
1: Oh, okay, we will.
2: Yeah, you can hang out with me and Kev Rach. Ah, that'd be great, man.
1: We like
2: Kev Rach. Yeah, hold on, dude, hold on. I got to slam my post grind.
1: Oh, he just worked out. What's going
3: what
1: on?
3: What is that?
2: Oh, God, yeah. That's my signature protein-packed caffeinated breast milk energy drink. Yeah, it's designed to rebuild your core from the inside out after every PR workout.
1: So you just worked out?
2: Yeah. Yeah, it's called Post Grind by the Chrisser. Check it out.
1: Okay.
2: I was just at the gym, totally crushing it. Yeah.
3: Is that why you're shredded?
2: Totally crushing it. Oh, yeah, I'm shredded, man. It's abs day today.
3: Okay.
2: Yeah, so I was doing all kinds of record-setting crunches.
1: Oh, wow. Okay.
2: Yeah, man, dude, every time I work out, there's always like a crowd that shows up just to watch and gawk, you know?
1: I bet.
2: And I can always hear them out of the side of my ear.
1: What?
2: Saying, you know, how's he doing it? You know, is he a competitive bodybuilder? Does he own tons of crypto or what? You know, and my favorite that I get all the time is, man, look at his bench press. He must have had lots of threesomes with Fortune 500 shoddies on Graham.
1: What?
3: Oh,
1: no one says that.
2: Yeah, but I'm like, come on, you know, I'm just a regular multimillionaire, just like you'd wish you were. And seriously, man, I have to put my pants on one leg at a time.
1: Okay.
2: Yeah. Well, I had my French maid do it. She's totally hot, you know.
1: Yeah.
2: Post coitus, she puts on my pants one at a time. Gosh. Seriously, like literally. Seriously, like literally,
1: yeah.
2: Literally,
1: yeah,
2: seriously, seriously,
3: it.
2: I'm like probably the most humble guy who has no reason to be in the whole world. Totally humble.
3: Right.
2: Totally humble. No, absolutely no reason to be humble.
1: Yeah, that's right.
2: But totally
1: just
2: humble.
1: That in it you of are. Itself is.
2: Hey, I didn't see you guys at the Japan-Netherlands match.
1: No.
3: Well, there's
1: we
3: a lot of people
2: there.
3: Out there.
2: Dude, you guys should have come out to the soccer game. You could have stopped by my suite.
1: Oh, you were there.
2: Yeah. I have the God suite at Dallas Stadium.
1: What is that?
2: That's above the owner and above all other suites.
3: Okay.
2: It's called the God suite. Yeah.
1: Never heard of that.
2: Oh, we had some of the biggest names in soccer there. D-Beck. My buddy D-Beck was there. David D-Beck. Beckham.
1: Oh, he's your buddy.
2: Gosh. Yeah, he's my buddy. Limes. Lionel Messi.
1: Oh. No one calls him Limes.
2: CR7, Chris Renald. He was there. We even had the ashes of Maradona with us.
1: Wow.
2: He loves hanging out with us. Even in his urn, he likes hanging out with us.
1: So the biggest names alive and dead were
2: with you. Oh, man, it was great. I don't know if y'all watched the match.
1: A little bit of it. That's what I call it.
2: It's kind of an insider term for a soccer game. Yeah. We call it a match.
1: It's not right. that inside.
2: But yeah, yeah, dude, it was great. They battled to a draw.
4: Yeah.
2: Yeah, that was, that's like that? A tie or something.
1: It
2: I don't
1: is
2: know,
1: a tie,
2: man.
1: Yes.
2: And it was so funny because the Netherlands coach, Herb Brooks Jr.
4: I don't think that's right.
2: He was like begging me to come down there for the last 5 minutes to score the game-winning goals for them.
1: Oh, he was?
2: But I was like, dude, bro, I can't. I'm busy chatting up Posh Spice, you know. I had her panty mid-thigh. I was like, I don't have time to win one for the flatlands of the Dutch windmill. So you know, he was like, nah, that's cool. So we'll just do it for the draw, you know. That's
4: yeah,
2: cool.
4: just take the draw.
2: Yeah, so they just took the draw. That's fine.
4: You know, I heard those suites cost like $1 million a game or something crazy like
2: oh,
4: that.
2: Oh, really? That's what other people have to pay for them?
4: Oh, you
2: I
4: got
2: get them totes free.
1: Totes free?
2: I don't think FIFA does that. Yeah, oh, man, FIFA will do anything for me. You guys know this. I don't know if y'all have heard this.
4: No.
2: Have you not heard this? You guys know it. You haven't heard it?
1: No,
2: you
1: what is
2: already
1: it?
2: What
1: know
2: is it? That I was instrumental in bringing World Cup to USA.
1: I've not heard that at all.
2: Yeah, I was on the committee for World Cup to USA committee.
4: Uh-huh.
2: So I'm kind of a big deal. Kind of a big deal.
4: Okay.
2: Yeah, the president of FIFA, you know, Gianni Infantino.
4: Okay.
2: He, like, called me up crying a few years ago, and he was like, Chris, I'm panicking. I have World Cup, and I don't know where I can put my games.
1: Oh, my God.
2: He's like, do you have a hookup for Rivershawn or Fret's Library?
1: Rivershawn.
2: So I said, dude, I'll do you one better. I'm like 50% owner in Dallas Stadium. So
1: what?
4: You are not.
2: So we can put it at my place.
4: I haven't called that yet.
2: Yeah, so I'm like way up there. So I'm hereby inviting you guys formally, okay. formally to come out tomorrow. I scheduled Croatia and England at Dallas Stadium because I thought you guys would be interested in that.
4: Okay. That's
2: so
4: a
2: you
4: big
2: guys
4: one.
2: Ought to come out. And it's like a whole deal. They're like honoring me, Croatia and England. They're giving me, I think it's the Brandy Chastain Award for being soccer's biggest brand ambassador who's made a difference.
1: Oh my
2: I think that's
1: God.
2: The name of the award. But they're going to be honoring me, and so I'd love it if you guys were there to introduce me. That would be great. The biggest names in sports are going to be there. Jalen Brunson's going to be there with
1: wow.
2: me. Timothy Chalamet.
4: Nick celebration.
2: Girl Kardashian. And I'm rooting for Croatia, you know, because England's not that big of a soccer market.
1: What? Oh,
2: Croatia takes it seriously, so I'm kind of rooting for them and everything. But you guys are totes invited. Come
4: okay.
2: out to my God
4: well,
2: suite,
4: got a suite
2: and present
4: maybe.
2: Me with the Brandy Chastain Award for being soccer's biggest brand ambassador who's made a difference.
1: Look, Chris, we appreciate that you're a part of the ticket team, but we're not buying any of this. In fact, your buddy K-Rach told me...
2: Oh, really? What's K-Rach up to?
1: Not only did you not have a suite at the game over the weekend, but that you tried to get in, but you got busted with a counterfeit ticket, and that you got arrested and released, and now because
2: but
1: of that...
2: I don't think that's true.
1: The ticket's going to let you go.
2: Oh, my God, I've been found out! Oh, I've never had post-grade, the protein-packed energy caffeinated breast milk energy drink!
1: He jumped through the glass into the ticker room again. We just replaced that glass. Baldy, how's
4: just
1: he look?
4: Just got fixed.
5: If he wasn't at the suite, then what's this powder that looks like Maradona's ashes that got scattered across the
1: room? Oh, okay. Maybe he was telling the truth.
5: Wait, no. This is white powder. So
1: oh, okay.
5: Else.
2: I back you, MFers! I'm going to live forever! Oh, God, my heart. Oh,
4: well, season up.
1: That drink.
4: Oh, man. There goes Chris. 8:49 on the ticket. We'll check in with the invasion next.
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14: A better life with Dr. Sanjay Gupta.
15: Did you know that almost half the vegetables and more than three quarters of the fruit that we eat in this country come from just one state, California? Yeah, it's true. And according to a new report by the Environmental Working Group, a health advocacy organization, a lot of this produce is tainted with PFAS, which are sometimes referred to as forever chemicals. Why? Well, the EPA says pesticides keep America's food supply safe, abundant, and affordable. And of course, these chemicals are used in every state, not just California. Now, if you are worried, though, about how much you're consuming, the best thing to do is to buy organic produce, if and when you can. Organic or not, you should rinse all fruits and vegetables under running water. Don't use any soap. And as one epidemiologist told us, use a brush on sturdier items like carrots, potatoes, and cucumbers. I'm Dr. Sanjay Gupta, helping you live a better life.
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0: Time for another Global Goblet update brought to you by ClearSight LASIK and Lens. Here's Peter Welpton.
1: Monday's World Cup brought four games, each a draw, but before you judge that as an overall outcome, consider that each of those results means something very different and important to each of those 16 teams. For Spain, the tournament favorite, earning only a draw against newcomer Cape Verde continues their long run of slow World Cup starts, but will be a forever night to remember for the island nation and their 40-year-old new superstar goalkeeper, Vozinha. Today, there's four more games, with France taking on Senegal from Group I, and a first look at the other big tournament favorite and killing Mbappe. That'll kick off at 2 p.m. on Fox. 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
0: Cowboys mandatory minicamp starts today. George Pickens is at the Star. Attendance expected from the Pro Bowl receiver, but the level of participation still up in the air. Rangers can't muster enough offense in a 4-2 loss to the Twins. Skip Schumacher knows the bats just didn't produce when they got the opportunity.
6: We just couldn't get anything going, so trying to spark it a little bit in the fourth, even, you know, that ground ball was, you know, off a fastball, and whatever reason today, we just couldn't catch up to the heater.
0: Game 2 of 3 tonight at 7:05. Diamond Talk afterwards here on The Ticket. And Brendan Sorsby headed to the NFL as he applies for the supplemental draft. Sorsby declared ineligible by the NCAA after placing over 9,000 wagers during his collegiate career, including teams he was on. That is The Ticket Ticker. I'm Ryan Baldwin, Sports Radio 96.7, 13 to The Ticket.
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8: We'll talk some baseball tomorrow morning at 6:55 with our buddy Dave Raymond. Rangers and Twins tonight at Globe Life. And up next here on The Ticket, it's The Invasion. It's Donovan and Matt. How we doing, fellas?
9: Good morning. Doing well. How about yourself?
8: Great.
9: Yeah?
8: Great. Just great.
10: That's a free shirt you're wearing, isn't it?
9: Yes.
8: That's sharp.
10: It's like a high-tech shirt.
9: A lot of other things in my closet.
10: It's got free magical wicking properties, doesn't it?
9: That's a free shirt you have on right now,
10: right? I paid for this at the Trans Am Pro Shop.
8: No, you didn't. Michael Toth basically outfits you.
10: He did my wardrobe. I love these old car shirts that they
8: I do too.
9: I love the material of the t-shirt. It's a great shirt.
11: Yeah. I believe it's a 9-level brand, which is a fantastic t-shirt. Level 9.
10: I know nothing about t-shirt technology.
11: I'm very particular about t-shirt brands. So
10: I'm particular about t-shirts, but not enough to learn the brands. And I really should learn them because I...
11: Then you know how they fit and if
10: so
11: you like
10: it or not.
11: It's
10: so defeating when you actually do buy a shirt.
11: Right.
10: And it's like not good fabric, or you just it doesn't agree with you.
11: There's a couple that do that kind of softer t-shirt feel, like that one, and a couple brands. And once you know those, you know how it fits. You know that you'll like it. You don't have to try it on. You grab it, and you're good to go.
10: That's what I'm going to start doing.
8: Did you guys see the pic that we put out on Twitter yesterday of Gordo?
9: I did. Yes. And I had a difficult time identifying who was not in the Hall of Famer.
8: It's very difficult.
9: I mean, just the way he was standing, kind of leaning a little forward with a microphone in his hand. I'm like, man, that's Hall of Fame actions right there.
10: Randy Moss put his arm around me. That whole
8: interview. Yeah, y'all had really good chemistry.
10: That we were doing. His arm was around me.
11: Did you ask him about horses?
8: He loved you.
10: No. Is he big into horses?
11: Yeah, we were going to have him on a couple years ago at the Super Bowl, and he was going to talk about...
9: There's a horse racing commentator named Randy Moss.
11: Is that not who you're talking about?
9: No, it's the real Randy Moss that Gordon talked to yesterday.
10: Well, I think that guy's also the real Randy Moss.
12: Was that the one you put out?
8: Yeah.
12: You'll see that one.
9: That's it. And I'm telling you, having a hard time identifying the non-Hall of Famer on that picture.
12: That's funny. Look at DeMarcus Ware's body next to Gordo. DeMarcus Ware's this
11: He's
12: god.
11: So chiseled. He's like an Adonis.
9: He is. Gordon with his jeans and black t-shirt. Just golfing, golfing attire.
8: Very few are wearing jeans around a putting green in the summertime.
10: At Augusta, do they allow you to wear jeans?
12: No.
10: For the Masters?
8: Not in the tournament, no. I guess you could if you're watching.
9: That is a great, if Gordon played in the Masters and someone wanted to wear, like, nice, you know, because sometimes they have the stretchy
8: Trans Am
9: jeans.
8: T-shirt. He'd be like,
9: but he put a collar on the t-shirt.
10: Yeah,
9: just to make sure it was a collared shirt.
10: I'll buy a collar that you can attach to this.
9: Yeah, would they allow the nice stretchy jeans that they have now? That's very comfortable.
11: Yeah, they are. Pants.
10: Why wouldn't you? I mean, you can spend what $200 on jeans? Right. Jeans can get really expensive.
9: Pants. So does it matter what type of pants that you have on at a golf tournament?
8: I guess not.
10: Okay,
8: I guess you could wear them.
10: Take that, Augusta National.
8: Okay. Yeah. I don't think it's going to be a conflict. I don't think you're going to qualify for the Masters or any other.
10: I played Augusta National. I did 3 or 4 holes at Augusta National. I got bored. I didn't finish out the round, but it was some friend of mine.

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3: I get it. It's kind of the same as golf anywhere else. I don't understand what the big deal is.
4: What if he played there and fluked out and got a hole-in-one on a par three?
3: Oh, that'd be so great.
4: And you've never had a hole-in-one?
3: No. That'd be so great.
5: I'm starting to think it's not going to happen.
4: It'll happen.
5: I hope so.
6: And all of you, your years, you've never had a hole-in-one, huh? One.
4: That's hard to believe, isn't it?
6: It is.
4: Yeah. As much golf
6: you're a great golfer,
4: played?
6: Dude.
5: I am not great, but I have holed out from the fairway.
7: That's impressive.
5: Like five or six times, but I've never...
3: Didn't your son get a hole-in-one? Or no?
5: Gosh, did Brent get a hole-in-one?
8: Yeah!
5: Surely he's had one. Yeah, I think he did.
3: Did he really?
5: Yeah.
3: So his name is on a plaque at some course?
5: Wild. Well, I don't know if it's on a plaque at some course.
3: Yeah, but I thought courses do that.
4: No.
3: They did yesterday. We saw that yesterday.
5: They did at Craig some Ranch yesterday. There was a list of
4: really?
5: Hole in
3: yeah.
5: one.
3: Yeah. Of all the people that had gotten holes in one at these, I guess they have three par threes at that at Craig Ranch.
4: I've never seen that
3: and
4: at
3: yeah,
4: a place.
3: They had probably about 10 to 15 holes in ones per plaque.
4: Man. Interesting.
5: Someday.
7: That'd be amazing. You ever been close?
5: Oh, yeah.
7: Yeah, where it's just...
5: Yeah, I just was
7: 6 inches away.
5: Ago,
7: like, no!
5: Colonial, yeah. That, God, that would have been a great one at 13. I would have said I was 180, even though we hit
3: Were you making,
5: wedges
3: making the turn at 13?
4: No, you don't
5: disregard
4: make the turn
5: that.
4: At 13.
5: Disregard that question. What are you guys doing today?
3: Were you making
5: invasion?
3: A dog leg?
5: Look at that. Look, they've kept us here till 9:07.
3: They've
5: done it again.
3: Won.
7: What?
3: They
6: what?
3: Won.
6: What are you talking about? We're just having a nice, easy, fun conversation.
7: You guys,
3: you guys take advantage of us,
6: what?
3: Is what you're doing.
4: P1s are livid that we're staying past
3: yes.
4: them. They don't like that.
5: Four corner offense right now. No one's taking a shot.
3: We're cutting into your time.
5: Yeah,
3: no?
5: We got to get out of
6: here. And we're calling a timeout. We need a timeout in the middle of our possessions to get the strategy right.
5: All right. That's the invasion.
6: It's what Tuesday.
7: You
6: got?
7: No, you're
6: not
7: going to
3: promote the show.
6: Okay, we can't tell you what's on the show.
3: Well, you don't have to promote what's on the show.
6: We're starting
3: basically
6: at
3: 9:15,
6: and then I'll have to go through every segment to tell you what's happening. A full, detailed explanation. Now, we have This Week in Sports History at 11:30. Peter Welton will join us to talk some World Cup. We're broadcasting from a pre-World Cup.
7: Yeah, Dickie's Barbecue,
6: Dickie's Barbecue
7: in Arlington.
6: Tomorrow in Arlington, so we'll discuss that at 12:30. So it should be a fun show today.
5: Okay.
6: Yeah.
5: You're that's the invasion.
7: That was quick.
3: When's your Gene Shalit segment?
5: They
3: you
5: are
3: do a
5: next.
3: Whole segment of him?
6: Gene Shalit's, like on a salad or something?
3: Oh, my gosh.
9: What the
5: thanks
9: hell
5: to
9: Baldy,
5: thanks to Deddy, thanks to Tip Sheet for the great Gordo and Junior Miller. I'm George Hill. We'll talk again in the morning, 6 o'clock on The Ticket.
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14: For the ninth year in a row, Finland has been named the happiest country in the world. That's according to the World Happiness Report put out every year by the Wellbeing Research Center at the University of Oxford in the UK. Two other Nordic nations, Iceland and Denmark, came in at numbers 2 and 3. Now, having spent quite a bit of time in these countries over my 2.5 decades as a journalist, I can tell you that this is not at all that surprising. There's an entirely different way of thinking in these countries. We before me, you might say. In other words, the mentality is less adversarial and much more, we're all in this together. One other interesting thing that came up was that no matter where someone lived, the more time they spent on social media, the less happy they were. Want to smile? It's simple. Put your phone away for a bit. I'm Dr. Sanjay Gupta, helping you live a better life.
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3: The Cowboys gathering at the Star in Frisco for a mandatory minicamp starting up today. That does include George Pickens, who has conducted his physical after signing to a $27.3 million franchise tag in March. Some 0-2 mistakes lead to four runs allowed for Mackenzie Gore, and the Rangers fall to the Twins 4-2. Skip Schumacher has the fix for the left-hander.
4: Pitch is either landing where he doesn't want it, or, you know, sometimes it's he tries to rip it so hard that it's just kind of ball out of hand, and then it's kind of back into the hitter's count.
3: That first pitch at 7:05 tonight for Game 2. Diamond Talk afterwards here on the Ticket. And Texas Tech and Brendan Sorsby parting ways after the Big 12 threatening sanctions for the Red Raiders if the quarterback was to play this season. Sorsby now applying for the NFL supplemental draft. That is the Ticket Ticker. I'm Ryan Baldwin, Sports Radio 96.7, 13 to the Ticket.
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0: 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This is The Invasion, the world's most dangerous midday show. 9 to 1, middays here on The Ticket. My name is Donovan Lewis. Alongside my radio partner, he is Matt McLaren. Matt, good morning to you.
1: Good morning, Donnie.
0: Happy Tuesday to you, sir. Happy Tuesday to everyone out there. Thank you so much for joining us. It's the 16th day of June, and we are happy to be with you today. We will be broadcasting live from Dickie's Barbecue in Arlington tomorrow from 9 to 1 as another match at Dallas Stadium is happening.
1: That's right.
0: Tomorrow afternoon. So we're kind of like the pre-show for that on the station. And we'll talk about that at 12:30. Have a little food talk at 12:15. We'll have lunchtime with Texas Tech and Brendan Sorsby and all the madness and craziness that's going on with that. Our Tuesday staple this week in sports history is happening at 11:30. Today we'll listen to some audio of sports events past. And man, this one has a lot of golf and a lot of basketball in it. And we'll do that at 11:30. We'll hop aboard the USS for other sports stuff at 11:10. Peter Welpton will join us to talk about the opening days of the World Cup. And I'm pretty sure everyone is excited about what's happened so far. And we look forward to what's going on next with him. The news with Travis at 10:30. We'll bring out the bucket, talk some hoops at 10:15. We'll put up the signal today. No Gordon Keith, no Dave Lane. But who's going to answer the signal? We'll find out at 9:55. Looking forward to that. And, of course, we'll start the show here in about 15 minutes talking about Brendan Sorsby and his decision to go to the NFL supplemental draft. How did he come about that decision? Was it truly a mutual parting of ways, or did one push the other? Who knows? We'll discuss and try to make sense out of all that here in about 15 minutes. But the crew, ready to rock with us, left to right on your radio dial, the A-team. There is Baldy. There is Travis. And, of course, there is the tip sheet. I do want to direct you to the radio station, Matt, on yesterday afternoon.
1: Okay.
0: As the Hardline was broadcasting live from Gillies. I've got to get the name of exactly what they were doing so I can give them the proper credit for that. But it was an awesome listen because towards the back end of their program, I don't think I've ever heard this station have this many sports dudes on, and it was fantastic. The Nelsons, little Donnie and Big Don were on at the same time,
1: yes.
0: And then they transitioned to Dirk, and then it was Troy Aikman and Darren Woodson, and man, what a fabulous listen. That whole last hour and a half was on the ticket with Corby, Bob, and Davey. They did a wonderful job out there yesterday, and it was really cool hearing from all of those cats.
1: Yeah, it's fun to hear Dirk talk about the World Cup in Germany and mentioning the guy that Freddy7LA or whatever his Twitter handle is. It's gone viral and getting all the free stuff. And even Dirk is like, I mean, this guy's getting – he's like, J.J. Watt got him a hotel room.
0: Man, we always talk about – you know, because I will waste an hour, man. I had to catch myself yesterday. You want to talk about doom scrolling? I, you know what? Put the phone down, and I even turned on the television and had some of the World Cup action on to see if I can distract myself from just, I don't know what it was about yesterday. A long time just doom scrolling. But I'm not alone because you hear Dirk, and every time Dirk yesterday talked about something, he's like, yeah, I was on my Twitter feed and I saw this and talked about Bob tweeting something about this, and he was watching. I think he doom scrolls just like I do, and everyone is just, I don't want to say addicted to it, but you get caught up in a mind blank of just video after video. 2 minutes here, 2 minutes here, 3 minutes here, 4 minutes here, and all of a sudden you look up and 45 minutes gone by and you're sitting in the same space just staring at your phone and you try your best to try and distract yourself and not do it, but dude, can't help it. But I'm happy to know that Dirk is kind of right along with me as he's doing the exact same thing.
1: Yeah, of course. I mean, that's some of the accounts. There's another one from, I believe it's a Japanese person that has gone viral, and I saw that he was, man, they were... Now I can't remember. I think I told you they're at a barbecue place, it seems like. And he was blown away by the portion sizes and was excited they got to take some home. And then I saw another another one of his posts. And it's funny because it'll show you on Twitter, it says translated from whatever language. It's because they're typing it in their own language, and then we see it because it gets translated into English. And it's crazy to see. Man, I wish I could remember where they went, because he was talking about how crazy. Oh, I think it was Rodeo Goat. And he was talking about how funny it was that he goes, they keep coming up to me asking me if I need more water, how everything is. It's amazing. I love Texans. And I was like, this is great. But it's really cool because it's such a unique perspective to see things that we're just so accustomed to.
0: It's just normal for us. We don't even bat an eye about anything that's happening, but it's something different from their culture. And I know, being a traveler, that's how we are.
1: Oh, I'm sure.
0: When we'll go other places, and something that's really normal for them is kind of blowing our minds a bit. Like the siesta kind of blew my mind a bit when we went over to Spain. Like, that's real. Like, they take a chill pill, like at 2 p.m. from 2 to like 6 or 7. They're chilling. And then you eat so late out there. It's like, man, this is something that we're just not used to. So, yeah, to kind of live through people who aren't living here and just see what they think about Texas and the United States. There was one, I think it was a fans from Japan that went to a Tex-Mex spot. And I don't know which one.
1: Okay.
0: But they had a couple of frozen awesomes up in the air. And they had a lot of people underneath commenting saying, hey, don't drink those too fast. Like, you'll get some, they're pretty potent, and they get some brain freeze around here. So they're trying to give them that advice as they're holding up the frozen awesomes. And it's like, man, this is great.
1: And they're just getting hammered.
0: Getting loaded.
1: That's pretty awesome.
0: Yeah. But I'm very interested to see the planning and the path, because I think it'll be a lot easier if the teams would stay in one city. Like, if they had the one group that was here and they just stayed here and they kind of rotated, would probably be easier as far as the planning goes, but it allows us to see so many different fans from so many different places, that you're going to have 9 games here and just have all the teams rotate, that it's pretty dang cool. I'm telling you, man, the Dutch and the Japan fans that were here for the opening game at Dallas Stadium, it fired me up.
1: It's really cool to see how excited they are about it, and I think it's going to be really interesting tomorrow. Because we were talking about this, the English and the Croatians, how excited they may be, because it does feel like, oh, it's just, I mean, you're coming from England, I'm sure. I mean, how cool could it be? But if you've never been here before, and I honestly do think, one, there's an appeal to America. I think Texas is its own vision, its own world, in a sense, that people view it differently.
0: Texas, New York, California. The big ones may be, oh my gosh, I can't believe we're going there to check that out. You know, if you're going to Kansas City, no disrespect to Kansas City, I don't think you're just going, oh my gosh. I'm sorry, Travis, you want me to pick another city? My bad.
2: Come on, man.
0: My bad.
2: Like Topeka, at least, just next door. Maybe Olathe.
0: If you're going to Kansas City, you know, it's just one of those. I think you're right.
1: You could use Atlanta. I don't know if Atlanta is one of those that has the... Whatever it is, that sort of vision of when we say places that we might want to go, and I'm sure, like, when you were in Spain, to me, I would say, man, like, Barcelona seems really, really cool because of the Olympics, and then you've heard of Madrid, but you went to a couple of other cities that I would imagine that's kind of similar to, like, us, but that's one country, and so they are going to one country, but they're going to different regions of that, and I do think that... It's not necessarily Dallas, which I'm sure people think is cool, but the state of Texas, I think, has some sort of mythological just creation to it, because it's so vastly different than a lot of regions of the country.
0: And isn't it funny when we ask other people in the United States, okay, the first thing you think about when you think of Texas, and of course they say horses and guns and all that. But I think even it travels worldwide as far as everything's bigger in Texas.
1: Right,
0: I don't know if they're coming over and saying, oh, where are the horses and all that? But I do feel, because every time you'll hear or see a news report and you see a microphone in front of someone who's not from here and they come to Texas, first thing they're saying, oh, my gosh, everything is bigger in Texas.
1: Right.
0: That's the one that travels so much, and they're seeing this because it was I was watching who's in Houston? Who played their first match in Houston?
1: Some teams.
0: Yeah, sure. Two teams. And they said something. Oh, no, it was Curacao. It's Curaçao,
1: there you go. Okay.
0: And they talked about Curaçao, the players from Curaçao, like they've never seen a freeway. So they were mentioning that during the match.
1: That'd blow their minds.
0: It was mind blowing. Now you go to Houston and you see all that traffic and the bridge. Right. And they're going, oh my gosh, I can't believe this because my wife walked in and said, did they say something about freeways? And I was like, yes. I don't think so. Like we were just there. They had roads, but I guess you don't consider those freeways. They're not massive.
1: Not like
0: they were like
1: you
0: two or three lanes on each
1: Certainly,
0: side.
1: Right, right.
0: But man, you get to Houston
1: not like this.
0: And it just blows them away about what they're seeing right now.
1: I didn't even consider that. Yeah, I would imagine there's a lot of people who have never seen anything like what you're experiencing in major cities that these, especially Dallas, New York, even Atlanta, which is massive. Houston, of course.
0: L.A.
1: for sure.
0: Everything. Like, my gosh, look at all the people and all this traffic and all these cars when a lot of people probably,
1: right.
0: you know, depend on public transportation. They don't even worry about that. And now just this is kind of blowing their minds. But it's blowing my mind seeing everyone get so into it. And I guess I just never really truly paid attention. I just didn't care enough World Cup is on. Okay, when's the USA playing? And that's all I'm watching. And then now just taking it all in since it's in our town and everything else, man. It's been pretty eye-opening for me. Don't know if it's going to turn the switch on for me to all of a sudden watch soccer. But, man, this right. event has just been like, man, now you think about, okay, when this thing is happening 4 years from now, let's just say it's in, I don't know, they probably already have the site right. for it, but let's just say it's in Spain. Next time we go,
1: right.
0: man, what if you just go and just kind of check out the vibes over somewhere else when that event is happening, how cool that would be. So it definitely has my attention a little bit to see.
1: You nailed it, Donnie.
0: Is it in Spain?
1: The 2030 FIFA World Cup will be co-hosted by Spain, Portugal, and Morocco.
0: Oh, my gosh.
1: Yes, they will enjoy 100 years. It's the 100-year anniversary since the first World Cup in 1930.
0: Dude,
1: that's hilarious.
0: Haven't visited Spain.
1: You go, let's just say it's in Spain. Well,
0: it is. Portugal and Morocco.
1: That's pretty cool.
0: I bet you that is going to be pretty, pretty sweet.
1: Yes.
0: All right, 928. It's the invasion. We will put up the signal, and someone will answer at 955. No Gordon today, but should be a fun time. But coming up next, man, it has ended. We thought it would never end. Lawsuit after lawsuit. And now Sorsby has picked up his ball and he's going to the NFL. We'll talk about it next here on The Ticket.
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4: Thank you, Travis. It is 9:35. It's a Tuesday morning here with The Invasion, Donovan Lewis, Matt McLaren. As we continue, we will throw up the signal here in 15 minutes. No Gordon Keith today, so we will see who will answer the call. But that's in 15 minutes, because we need to discuss how the long national nightmare has finally ended as Texas Tech and the comedy that has been the situation with Brendan Sorsby is now over. So many different things that jump out to you on this, that Texas Tech was so concerned about the player, needed to make sure that he was going to be taken care of and that he was okay. Hocut and Joey McGuire and a couple of others, the president, they did that video, what was that, last week, 20-minute video where they all got together and explained their decision.
3: Right.
4: And then lo and behold, once the Big 12 was like, okay, if y'all aren't going to say you're not going to play this kid, we're going to sue you in federal court because of the conference bylaws. And the way that they structured the lawsuit apparently became one of those things that Texas Tech realized this is not going well. Finally, after all the national backlash, and last night it was announced that Brendan Sorsby and Texas Tech mutually agreed to part ways. Now, the guy who I saw the original tweet from is a guy named Pete Nakos, who covers college football for On3. I saw where this morning he is saying that it was Brendan Sorsby's decision, that he's the one that was like, yeah, I'm out. Now, Cody Campbell came out yesterday, the billionaire booster for Texas Tech, and said that they will honor Sorsby's NIL agreement, which is believed to be between $4 and $7 million. So if you're Brendan Sorsby and they're like, hey, we're going to pay you, you'll get your NIL, and he decides to peace out, and now he's gone, and now it looks at it, and Texas Tech is left with nothing, despite the fact that they were fighting against what felt like seemingly every other institution, every other conference, every other school in college football.
5: Every other state.
4: Every other state.
5: Everything. No, I think it makes sense if you say it was his decision to walk away, because it feels like the way this thing was playing out, that Tech was just ready to roll and say, you know what, who cares if we're the villain? We're trying to win right. football games, and we have accepted the fact that everywhere we go, it is going to be a madhouse. Everywhere they would go play. And I think they accepted that. I think it's just so... I think those threats of we'll just forfeit and won't play you is so empty. Like, right. that's not happening. Now, all the legal ramifications, all the lawsuits, injunctions, all that could have been a pain in the ass. And we were wondering if Tech would just say, is this worth it? Is it worth us going through all this to go out there and see if we can, you know, go win? And I guess Brendan Sorsby said it's just not. And he's going to the supplemental draft, and now you wonder if there's a team out there that's going to.
4: And that's the thing is, the NFL doesn't have to let him in the
5: True.
4: Supplemental draft.
5: Absolutely.
4: And there is the idea. Let's go back. Oh, I think it was 2011. It was 2011 when Ohio State and the Terrell Pryor stuff came out about the impermissible benefits and the tattoos and all that stuff and the memorabilia and everything. So he went into the supplemental draft. The Raiders spent a third-round pick on him. The NFL suspended him 5 games for receiving illegal benefits while at Ohio State. He was not allowed to be on the field with the team, but he was able to be at the team facility during the suspension. There's a lot of belief that because what Brendan Sorsby has admitted to doing, that the NFL may be like, you're not coming right now. Like, you go through, we need to see that you're doing more and working on this. You can enter the 2027 draft. And there's also, if they do let him in the supplemental draft, that it will come with the suspension because you bet on your team in sports. And in the NFL, as we all know, he'd have been banned permanently.
5: Yeah, I wonder if how long it would have been, because wasn't it Calvin Ridley who had, I can't remember how long that suspension was.
4: A year.
5: Yeah, you do wonder if that would be the case. But I do think in this day and age, I don't want to call it a force field, that seems mean, but the fact that, you know, he did go to rehab for, all right, I do have an addiction, is that going to matter as far as how the punishment will go? And I just don't see how the NFL, maybe it is a 2-3-4-game suspension or something like that, but even if he did that in his college years, it feels like it's been a minute since that's happened. You know, since he went to get some help. I don't know. I don't know how that's going to play out. But I do feel like they will say, okay, you can go in a supplemental draft, and if that's the case, then there will be a team that's going to bid for his services.
4: Easily, because
5: I don't know how high. I'm trying to see how high a team would say, all right, we can take that chance. Of course, they're going to be a little weary because of what's happened with him. So it definitely won't be a first rounder or a second rounder, but a team that can say, all right, you know what, if you can learn for a couple of years and then, you know, if you need more football, and we can have you underneath our training or whatever it is, draft and develop to put you where you need to be, then maybe we can take that chance on a third or fourth round or something like that. Someone's going to put the card out for him.
4: I'd be surprised if it's lower than the third round. I think somebody, if he's in the supplemental draft, I think somebody will at minimum be third round, and I wouldn't be surprised to see a second round on him. But again, it comes with the idea, teams are going to have to check with the NFL and be like, hey, what's this going to be? Are we about to spend a second or a third rounder on a kid that you're going to suspend for the season? Because of, like you brought up with Calvin Ridley, who bet on a few games, NFL games, and they suspended him for a full year. Are we going to see that scenario? Or are you going to do the Terrell Pryor thing where you suspend him for 5 games? What are we working with here?
5: Man, I would love to have been a fly on the wall. The conversation between the Tech higher-ups and Sorsby about how they're going to tackle this season and how gung-ho they probably were. Hey, man, and they probably said, look, you see what we've been doing. We've got your back, man. So no matter what, going to go out there. We'll try to protect you as much as we can. We know it's going to be pretty loud and pretty vocal on the road with people, in your ear about what happened. Can you handle that? And I'm pretty sure he said, yeah, we can handle it. But how the conversation went and continued to go until he decided to say, you know what? Yeah, nah, I'm good. I'm out. And then them deciding, oh, we'll still pay you your NIL. That surprises me a bit that they're going to honor that commitment with him. Okay, you're mutually parting ways, but it does feel like if you would ask me before that, who was the one that said, all right, it's probably best if I just walk out, I think it would have been him and not Tech.
4: You would think so, because at this point, Tech had backed themselves into that corner where how could you just abandon after everything that you've been through, where the Big 12 was going to sue you. The other 15 institutions in the Big 12 were completely against you. I mean, the lawsuit that they filed with your mark, filing that, apparently they pointed out that Tech, back when Baylor was going all through that stuff with Art Briles, that Tech supported sanctions on Baylor. And so there was precedent of Tech agreeing that they had allowed the conference to punish Baylor. And so now the conference was asking the judge, in their lawsuit, was simply asking us, allow our conference bylaws, which Tech in the past has allowed to happen, has agreed to, for us to punish them the way that our conference deems fit.
5: I do feel that it was a lot of grandstanding from different ADs and presidents and universities and all that. But you can always lean towards the fact that if this is happening right now at Baylor or any other Big 12 school, Tech would be right on the side of everyone else saying the exact same thing.
4: Just like their entire fan base that comes at you and is so oddly just back, like, world, you're so wrong. Everything is against you. You suck.
5: Well, you
4: like,
5: know,
4: how could you say this?
5: You know the basis of the college football fan. They're the worst in the entirety of sports. The college football fan and their fandom is the worst.
4: Which is so amazing because it doesn't even have to be Texas or A&M. If this was TCU, if this was SMU, if this was a school that wasn't even in their conference, everybody would be against exactly the same thing.
5: And they would be louder if it was in their conference. Like, yeah.
4: Right. If BYU, because it's Tech and BYU are probably the two teams that people are looking at this year in the Big 12 to win the Big 12. If BYU had this same situation going on, Tech fans would be coming out of the woodwork he shouldn't play, bet on games in which his school plays.
5: And they know that. They would not deny that. And you're going to always have...
4: It's incredible hypocrisy.
5: Well, that's college sports fandom. And we know that's how it goes down. You're right. That's exactly
4: of Tech and everybody associated with Texas Tech to act like... Using the deal with the gambling addiction and using that as a shield because you wanted this dude to play because he was a guy you got out of the portal.
5: Let me put it this way also. Every team that it would have happened to would act the same way Tech is acting right now.
4: We said this the other day. Let's use Texas as an example because you and I, as everybody knows, root for Texas. If Arch Manning had done this, Sark and Chris Del Conte would be fighting like crazy to do everything they possibly could to keep that kid eligible.
5: Yep.
4: And everybody would be against Texas, and we'd be on the air saying the exact same thing against Texas. Going, Sark, what are you doing? You can't play this kid. But Texas would be like, no, he has a problem, and we've got to get him help, and the best way to do that is for him to be in the program.
5: And especially when they come out and say, hey, we didn't do anything illegal. We didn't do anything wrong. It was a judge that ruled that, gave that injunction. Right. So we're just putting our full support behind a guy that we paid money to bring in to lead our team. Every single college would say that exact same thing, would approach it like Tech is doing, and every other school that is going against would approach it like everyone else is doing.
4: That's exactly how it would be. The exact same way. Texas would fight like crazy in the exact same situation.
5: There may be a school out there that would say, all right, you know what, we're going to, because the schools try to get out in front of bad situations at times and impose some sort of sanctions themselves. And I think that's what people were kind of looking for with Tech. But when you invested so heavily in that guy, they want him to play because they put the money out there that he is the best chance for them to win, to advance as far as they possibly can. That's why they invested so heavily in him. So it is, it's college sports, man, all wrapped up in a nice bow. Yeah, it's done.
4: And you see what happens with Sorsby and how the NFL views this and whether or not they will punish him, whether they will allow him in the supplemental draft, and Tech will move forward and don't have to deal with this anymore.
5: They're still going to be the most hated school out there now. He's gone, it's still they put up their dukes and fought this thing for 12 rounds. And now we have a decision. People are not going to forget the fight. So when they go on the road, man, it's going to be loud. It's going to be signs, everything.
4: It will be about
5: Tech. And again, I always say their story last year was one that people got behind them. That's gone away. 100% and now they're the villains. Yes. But Sorsby's not there. Can they embrace that villain role and kind of go us against the world? And whoever's going to be starting a quarterback, can they still advance? I think it still will be something if they go through the Big 12 and make the playoffs. They'll have a massive, massive chip on their shoulder saying, all right, well, we'll just show you that it wasn't about him and we still have the goods to go out there and do it. That could be a rallying cry for those guys.
4: Exactly. And you look back at it and Michigan 3-4 years ago, whenever that was, had a dude stealing signs from other schools, sneaking into their stadiums, and won a national title. And nobody cares. No one cares that happened. Not a single person. And the NCAA is so powerless, they are wearing their national title t-shirts as proud as can be. And this dude, Sorsby, did this well before he got to Tech. It has nothing to do with the Texas Tech program.
5: No, it's just coming out now. You're wondering how long has anyone been sitting on this information? And now all of a sudden it's coming out. Like, none of the time right. in Cincinnati you didn't hear a thing about this.
4: Yeah, or at Indiana before that.
5: And I wonder if he stayed at Cincinnati, if he didn't take the money to go to Tech, would it still be under the rug? Will we still not know about this?
4: That's a very good question.
5: All right, we'll get back into it at, think about it. We'll get back into it at the start of our lunch hour at 11:55. It's the invasion. We'll bring out the bucket and talk some hoops at 10:15. But coming up next, we'll put up the signal. No Gordon today. Who's gonna answer? We will find out next here on The Ticket.
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8: A better life with Dr. Sanjay Gupta.
9: Eating a healthy diet is not only good for you physically, it can also keep your brain sharp as you age. According to a new study out of China, people who most closely followed the MIND diet slowed aging in key structures inside their brains by more than 2 years. The MIND diet is a combination of the Mediterranean diet, which we talk a lot about, and the DASH diet, which stands for Dietary Approaches to Stop Hypertension. All three of these diets are similar, but the MIND diet puts more of an emphasis on berries, beans, leafy green vegetables, fish, poultry, whole grains, olive oil, and nuts. You're not going to eat foods with a lot of saturated fat. We're talking cheese, butter, red meat, or anything fried. You really don't have to eat like this 100% of the time. That's the key. Just do the best that you can. I'm Dr. Sanjay Gupta, helping you live a better life.
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0: Ticker brought to you by McChanFloors.com and Wellborn Garage. The mandatory portion of the Cowboys offseason starts up today with minicamp going and training camp expected to be a little over a month away. George Pickens has completed his physical at the Star and will attend minicamp. Rangers come up short in the series opener against the Twins, falling 4-2. Skip Schumacher not blaming the pitching staff for the defeat.
1: We were within one run for a long time, and we had a chance of trying to create something to get this thing going into a new game, a tie game. We just couldn't get to their bullpen.
0: Two teams go again tonight at 7-5. Diamond Talk afterwards here on the ticket. Brendan Sorsby leaving Texas Tech. He is applying for the NFL supplemental draft. That move comes on the heels of the Big 12 preparing to sanction the Red Raiders should Sorsby play this season. 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That is the Ticket Ticker. 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
3: 9:59, it is a Tuesday morning here with the Invasion. Donovan Lewis, Matt McLaren, as we continue. Coming up here in 15 minutes or so, we will pour out a big old bucket of basketball. Got a couple of notes from around the association now, just 1 week away from round one of the NBA draft, coming up next Tuesday night. But right now, it is time to throw up the signal.

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1: Well, I wouldn't do
0: the
1: that.
0: Callers.
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0: But everyone else is like, hey, SES. I'm like, you know, it doesn't take a little bit longer to say New Country 96.3.
3: Right.
1: That's right.
3: It's
0: branding,
3: it's,
0: man.
3: Come on.
0: It's important.
3: It is important.
1: What's happening?
0: It's happening. I'm so glad to be here. I'm not quite sure what I'm doing here, but you guys said be here, and I'm here.
1: Well, you heard the signal, and something happened.
0: Yeah, I know. I ran in here.
1: Kind of gravitated from next door so you can answer that.
0: I left a country music interview.
3: A big time.
0: In the middle, and I said I saw the bat signal, and I ran in here.
1: Who did we talk to?
0: We were talking to Cole Swindell.
1: Oh,
0: yes, yeah. You know all the Cole Swindell songs.
1: I do.
0: Yeah, you should.
1: The one about his beer.
0: Yeah, you're
1: and then the
0: right.
1: one about the his truck.
0: Exactly. Yeah.
1: That's what I'm saying. I know all about Cole Swindell. What's been happening?
0: I have been emerged into the World Cup stuff. I really have.
1: I know you had on the kit day one when Mexico played. Did you go to a watching party?
0: No, it was in my living room.
1: The watching party in your living
0: with
1: room?
0: My child falling asleep on me.
1: Okay.
0: Yeah, because we were not going to nap because it was nap time in the middle of that. Yeah, I'm all about it. I just don't know. It reminds me of my dad, and I think that's, you know, sports takes you back to those first games you went to.
1: Sure.
0: And so I would go to a lot of soccer games with my dad, so I am absolutely enjoying every second of this.
1: And you are rooting for Mexico.
0: And USA. And Team USA.
1: I don't know if you can, what
0: if they
1: played?
0: The jersey on Friday. You didn't even notice that. Y'all weren't here Friday, I don't
3: Correct.
0: Think. That's right.
1: See?
3: So how
0: I came
3: we
0: to
3: have
0: show
3: noticed?
0: It to y'all, and y'all were not there. I was
3: we
0: like, show
3: here?
0: And tell. It's cool.
1: Oh, we were here Friday.
3: We were? I thought we had a road show.
1: No. Summer chill, right?
3: Oh, yeah. We were here Friday.
1: We didn't see you, though. We didn't see you. You didn't make yourself available.
0: Jersey.
1: Oh, so what if Mexico and USA play a match against each other? Are you going to have the... Are you going to crochet them together so you can have both?
3: Is it a house divided where you split the uniform?
0: Okay. I saw one of those, and I didn't quite understand what was going on at Trader's Village.
3: Okay.
0: All right. That was an adventure. You guys, I don't know how long it's been since y'all been to Trader's Village.
1: It's been a long time.
0: That is.
1: But that place was hopping.
0: Jersey Central.
1: Right. Well, it's pretty much anything Central, right?
0: It's authentic-y. I went there Saturday. I was trying to find my son. Yeah, authentic-y. It's authentic-y. I went to try to find Diego a jersey because, you know, for a two-year-old, you don't want to spend $85. That's how much they cost for a kid. The official one. So I went to Trader's
1: Village.
0: Yeah,
1: for him to kind of spit up on it and not even care.
0: Wear it for 2 seconds.
1: Mustard, but for his
3: corn dog. So fast, you spend it, and then 2 months later, you're like, well, this doesn't fit anymore.
0: Yeah, so went
3: there.
0: That's
3: the worst part.
0: Walked in, and the lady's like, this is the only one you're going to find. It's $20. I was
3: like, sold.
0: Oh, gosh. No, I walked away. I said, no. I know where I'm at.
1: So did you just get a plain t-shirt and write the team on it and a number on the back?
0: Should have. Like that viral kid that wore the Christmas sweater. Did you see that one?
1: No.
0: The Mexican jersey. This kid didn't have one. And so for school, he put on the sweater. It was a green one with Santa on it because it had the colors of green. And so now he finally got a jersey, went viral. But anyways, I went down and I saw this other tent that had a Messi jersey. And I asked the lady, I go, oh, do you have any USA jerseys? She's like, no, but you can have this one for $10. I said, I'll take it. And she's like, but after I bought it, I can tell you where you can get the USA one. It's in that green tent over there. And I go, oh, really? And I go over there. Not only is there the jersey, but there's like five other dudes with tons of jerseys in every size. That other lady lied to me.
3: Mm. Of course she did.
1: But she got your $10 bucks.
0: Yeah. Yeah. So,
1: did you get another jersey for her?
0: I bought the Mexican kit. I bought the American kit. I bought the Argentina kit. Anything else they would have sold me, I would have probably bought.
3: Wow, you're really into it.
0: I'm not lying.
3: So you swap out for whatever country is playing in whatever game?
0: So the Mexican one, though, the kit was actually embroidered, and it had Adidas tags on it, paper tags. And I'm like, this looks authentic, right? It looks like it.
3: It does.
0: And so we inspected. My husband, that's what he does. He's an inspector. He's an intellectual property lawyer.

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1: 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I was like, okay.
2: They're all mashed together, yeah. So yeah. He knew this is a knockoff. Yeah.
1: It was a good knockoff, though. Paid 40 bucks for it.
2: Did he immediately serve him a cease and desist?
1: No, he could have. Yeah, that's the irony of it all.
3: So he's not going to drop a lawsuit or anything like that?
1: No, but man, they have it all. They have all of them there.
3: Man, Trader's Village was the place to be on the weekends.
1: Yeah.
3: I'm trying to remember what years, though. I don't know. Was it still crowded out there when
1: you
3: went?
1: It was crowded. They have games for kids. They have, like, amusement park rides. Yeah, I know. There's, like, a little roller coaster.
3: Really? When did that happen?
1: I know. Not during our time.
3: No.
1: They still had, you know, the traditional sound speakers, the rims and all that. You remember that?
3: Of course. Yeah. It's just like an outdoor Big T Bazaar.
1: Yeah, it is.
3: Okay.
1: Yeah.
3: Man, that's a... I saw... You know what? As a matter of fact, we were there. We passed it Saturday because my uncle and aunt, they were... Grand Marshals at a Juneteenth parade in Grand Prairie.
1: Oh, a little early.
3: In Dowworth. Yeah, well.
1: This Friday.
2: The park was reserved. We don't. Ooh.
1: Not us. Not you, I, not no. Not us on the air.
3: No. No. We don't. The company does. But
1: we get a comp day that you can use whenever you want.
3: Okay.
2: That's true, you do. I mean, to be fair, she's not wrong. You can use it whenever you want.
3: Can I tell you in on the secret of what I'm doing Friday?
1: What are you doing Friday?
3: I'm going to be late.
1: You're going to be celebrating.
3: Since they were a little late with the news for us in Texas, yeah, I'll be a little late for the show.
1: Are at the top of every hour, are you going to be late?
3: I'm just going to be.
2: You show up at
3: casually 10, late
2: 10:30
3: on Friday, and there's nothing they can do about it.
1: No, you didn't get the news.
3: I'm working on Juneteenth.
1: Okay, yeah, I know. I think you're the only one working on Juneteenth. Actually, they gave the rest to
3: everyone.
1: Off.
3: Everyone else is off. Just me. Yeah. What's happening? What's going on? I'm here by myself.
1: Glad you're
3: then
1: over.
3: Then they'll
1: it.
3: Tell us I have the day.
1: Glad
3: off.
1: You've moved past okay. It.
3: You know, it's taking a little bit, but we'll
1: be
3: okay.
1: We're here, Donovan.
3: We'll be okay. But yeah, no, they were the grand marshals for the parade. So
1: you should take the culture survey. Did you take the culture survey?
3: I did. I voiced my opinion.
1: Have y'all talked about the culture survey on the air?
2: No, we haven't. No.
1: Oh,
2: no.
1: Yeah. Our CEO, Mary, sends out this culture survey where you're supposed to fill out and let her know the state of the culture. Donovan, you should be all over it every time.
3: Man, I filled
2: how
3: it
2: happy
3: out.
2: You are working here and
3: I
2: all that.
3: I filled it out, and the only thing I put two words: what culture?
1: And then I send
3: it in.
1: And they're like, man, this guy keeps saying the same thing. I wonder who it is.
3: So yeah, we're driving down, and I saw the sign for Trader's Village.
1: Uh huh.
3: And I was going to. I said, man, I can't remember the last time I've even been past this to even put it on top of my mind as far as. Traders Village are going to visit or see what the weekend was. And it was a little early on Saturday, so I wasn't quite sure there was...
1: They have turkey legs.
2: I've never been there, which...
1: What?
2: Well, I haven't spent a lot
1: Matthew,
2: of time in Grand
1: Prairie.
2: Where
1: are you from?
2: Rockwall.
1: Okay, you're from North Texas.
2: Yes,
1: how do you not go across Traders Village at some point
3: in
1: your life?
3: Well, his car gets a little shaky if he gets a little south of 20. Oof. Oh my gosh, what's happening here?
1: Just
3: but
1: like those
3: his car
1: things.
3: Is, you know, it kind of shuts down and it... reverses itself to get back into its
2: I mean,
3: rightful
2: to be
3: place.
2: Fair, now it would take me like an hour to get there, so I'm probably not going there unless I have to.
1: So Saturday, I don't know about you, but I broke a Guinness Book of World Records on Saturday. I was close.
2: I did not.
1: Okay, I thought so. We were making sandwiches for those food insecurity, for people suffering from food insecurity.
4: Okay. My sandwich just fell apart.
2: What kind of sandwiches?
1: It was for Tango Charities. It's called Feed the City. So you do this That's every cool. Saturday. And so we broke a Guinness Book of World Records for making all these sandwiches.
3: How many sandwiches did you make? What was
1: 20,000, over 20,000.
2: What?
1: Yeah.
2: How long did that take you?
1: Well, we had a lot of volunteers, so it was about an hour.
2: Oh, okay.
1: It was at Globe Life Field. So it was so close that it was okay. Like, okay, we can go to Trader's Village on the way home. So, I mean, I'm sure you're going to be in Arlington for some reason at some point.
2: I will be tomorrow.
3: Oh, that's right. That's
2: at Dickie's
3: right.
2: Barbecue
3: show
2: for our pre-party
1: I did see
2: thing.
1: That.
3: Yeah.
1: Do you know Dickie's Barbecue is the official barbecue of the Anaheim...
2: Mighty Ducks?
1: No. Baseball.
2: Bottle Logic, the brewery there.
3: He identifies cities and states with just

0: breweries.
1: That's the baseball team at Anaheim.
0: The Angels.
1: The Angels. There we go. Yes. Angels. Yeah. They had it all over their seats. The official barbecues, Dickie's barbecue.
2: So you had to sit and barbecue?
1: No.
3: They didn't have the actual barbecue in the seats.
0: Oh.
1: But I was just amazed that a Texas barbecue place like that. Never mind. Whatever.
3: Is that brisket?
2: What kind of sandwiches did you make? Were they turkey?
1: It was deli meat and cheese. It had to have two ingredients for it to complete. There's like an official adjudicator from the Guinness Book of World Records.
0: And he was
1: there.
0: She was there?
1: Yeah. Okay. She came from Mexico City just for this.
3: Just to see you guys make sandwiches and break the record.
1: Yeah.
0: Pretty cool.
1: Yeah, it was impressive.
2: So what part did you do? I assume it's like assembly line.
1: MC. Yeah.
3: You didn't make a sandwich.
1: I've made many sandwiches, Matt.
2: Well,
1: okay.
2: You know how many sandwiches I've made?
0: Yeah, you guys
2: I love sandwiches.
3: That's all he has.
2: All I do is eat sandwich. Well, not anymore because now I don't really eat bread. But
3: didn't know if you were sprinkling like lettuce on every sandwich that went by. So what did they consist of? Was it meat?
1: Meat, cheese, and usually
3: any
1: mustard.
3: Condiments?
1: And usually mustard, but.
2: Was there a guy who just squirted mustard?
1: Well, no, because the rule is you have to put the mustard in between the cheese and the meat because nobody likes a soggy sandwich.
2: That's very odd. I've never done that ever.
3: Not even,
2: ever making a sandwich.
3: Well, I haven't done that either.
1: But
3: I'm always putting
1: the
3: mustard on the bread. No, I'm with you.
1: You have to pack them up in these. You don't know how long it's going to be until somebody gets to eat them. So, yeah, that's going to soggy up.
2: It is going to soggy up. That's very interesting.
3: Soggy up.
2: So were there just a bunch of different lines of like assembly lines where like, hey, here's a piece of bread. Then somebody slaps a cheese. Somebody squirts the mustard.
1: Whatever your table decides. I'm going to do this next Saturday if you want to join me, actually, on the 27th, 8 o'clock.
2: Oh, I'm in for
3: again,
2: that.
3: Again? Are you breaking another Guinness Book of World Records?
2: Hold on. Are you saying 8 a.m.?
1: 8 a.m.
2: on a Saturday?
1: It might be close to you. I'm going to be at the Sand Pack in Dallas, on the edge of Plano in Dallas. Okay. We're going to make 5,000 sandwiches there.
2: That's a lot.
1: That's what I do on my Saturday mornings. What do you do?
0: Boy, you don't know what these
2: I work out.
0: I was in his Saturday world this past weekend.
2: That did not start.
1: What does he do on a Saturday?
2: That does not start at
0: 8 a.m. Visits breweries.
1: Oh, okay. My gosh, that's too early.
2: That does not start at 8 a.m.
0: No, it's not at 8 a.m., but
2: no.
0: It could go to 8 a.m. the next day.
1: Gosh, dude.
2: What?
3: It's what they do.
1: As you get older, the alcohol just doesn't break down the same way as when you were 20s.
2: No, it doesn't at all.
1: No,
2: not at all.
1: That's like,
2: I really don't consume that much.
1: Okay. Nobody believes that.
2: No, I mean, but if it's over the course of 8 to 10 hours and you're just having, you know, it's really not that much. Just hanging out.
1: Do you feel bloaty?
2: Not usually, no. I don't consume that much.
0: That's the answer. That's how he gets it all out. All right, Tiff, put up the signal.
3: Oh, Michelle, thank you so much
2: for coming in.
3: We really appreciate
1: it. Good talk, good chat.
2: I enjoyed the
3: sandwiches. Michelle!
0: Number one!
3: As she was making those sandwiches.
1: Wow.
3: Who put the mustard on the bread?
4: My sandwich just fell apart.
3: To throw it out.
0: Well, the news with Travis is at 10:30, but let's bring out the bucket. Talk some hoops next here on The Ticket.
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20: A Better Life with Dr. Sanjay Gupta.
21: Slowly but surely, AI is seeping its way into every corner of our lives. One area perhaps I didn't expect is diet advice. A new study out of Turkey found that chatbots are recommending to teen boys and girls that they restrict their daily calories to dangerously low levels and eat a balance of nutrients that are kind of out of whack. Remember, teenagers are growing, one pediatrician told us. If they aren't getting enough nutrition, it can really stunt their growth on a number of levels. And in extreme cases, it can lead to significant health consequences. Large language models, LLMs, they are designed to agree with you. So if you're looking to lose weight, they're going to push you pretty hard in that direction. They also sometimes don't know how to tell the difference between good information and bad information. And you know who does? Your doctor. I'm Dr. Sanjay Gupta, helping you live a better life.
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3: 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Cowboys back together at the Stars. Mandatory minicamp starts up today and runs through Thursday. George Pickens is in Frisco attending camp. The level of participation in drills still remains to be seen. It's Rangers and Twins squaring off in Game 2 of 3 tonight at Globe Life. A battle of struggling righties on the mound. 2-5 Kamar Rocker goes for Texas against 2-4 Zebby Matthews for Minnesota. 7-5 first pitch, Diamond Talk afterwards right here on the Ticket. And big names playing the group stage on soccer's biggest stage today. 2018 champs France will take on Senegal at 2. At 5, Erling Haaland and Norway face Iraq. And reigning champs Argentina begin its title defense at 8 o'clock, taking on Algeria. That is the Ticket Ticker. I'm Ryan Baldwin, Sports Radio 96.7, 13 to the Ticket.
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5: 10:21, it is a Tuesday morning here with The Invasion, Donovan Lewis, Matt McLaren. We'll have the news with Travis coming your way here in 15 minutes or so. But as we sit now, 1 week away from the NBA draft, well, 8 days away if you're a big second-round guy.
6: Still can't believe that they're doing round one on one day and round two on the next day.
5: And for whatever reason, it does strike me as odd because the NFL does a Thursday, Friday, Saturday. The NBA is doing a Tuesday, Wednesday night earlier in the week for their draft. But it is time now for a big old bucket of basketball.
6: Yeah, yeah. Let's talk some hoops because, and we'll dive a lot deeper as the time goes before the draft and talk about the Mavericks and what will be presented for them. But the news, yesterday was that Darren Peterson, who is projected to go number two overall because Dibansa is thought highly of being the number one overall pick, he is going to visit with Washington, who holds the number one pick, and no one else. No Utah, no one underneath number one. That's the only team he's going to meet with, work out for, all any like that. So it's just kind of put the news out there thinking, so is Washington locked in on Peterson as far as the number one overall pick?
5: But if you think they would have told him that, but if that's the case, why would they tell him that? I guess it doesn't matter if you're the number one team. You can be like, yeah, we're going to draft you. But what if they're bluffing? I don't know. It just seems strange to me that you wouldn't want to go see a couple of the other top three or four teams.
6: I know. Now, Dibansa has visited Washington and Utah. So one and two. And that's the only two teams he needs to visit. Because if he's not going number one overall, he's going number two overall. That's not even a question. But it's an interesting move from Peterson to see. And, you know, there were some questions about him because of what happened with him last year and the cramping and not finishing games. And a lot of people questioned about his want to as far as playing basketball. And then he came out later on and said creatine and he was cramping a lot. So a lot of people kind of thought, okay, you know what? It wasn't because he didn't want to. It was because there were times he just couldn't physically do it. And I think that calmed down as far as his attitude towards the game. But now he comes back and he's saying, I'm just working out for Washington. No one else. So now it gets you to thinking how that's going to play out next week. And also concerning Washington, you know, they made the moves last basketball season to trade for Trae Young and Anthony Davis. So thinking that, all right, you get the number one overall pick. If you have Trae Young, Anthony Davis, and the number one overall pick, it should bring you back on a quicker arc than some teams that were real – you know, as bad as they were last year.
5: Well, who do they have that'll play the 60 games Anthony Davis doesn't?
6: Yeah, that's a good question. But now it's almost a little news coming out that maybe if Miami can't get Giannis, because that seems to be Giannis's preferred destination to go to be traded to, is Miami. If they can't get that done, then it looks like they have their eyes on Trae Young to see if they can move him from Washington to Miami. And now I'm trying to see exactly what their mindset is in Washington as far as trying to bring relevant basketball back quickly. Do you believe in the guys and the vets that you have to bring in the number one overall pick to make that seem like? And especially in the Eastern Conference, where it feels like if you can get on a run and have some health, that it may be a little easier to move up the standings in the Eastern Conference to compete for a playoff spot than in the West. So if they can go from the worst overall record in the NBA to playing, playing basketball for Washington would be something.
7: You're betting on full health for Anthony Davis to where instead of missing 60 games, he misses 20.
6: Yep. That's exactly what you're betting on. And you're betting on Trae Young for all that to work.
7: And you have that, and then you bring in the number one overall pick. You can see that working. But again, this is all, to me, that whole plan is Anthony Davis is playing 60-plus games. Because I don't know that Trae Young and number one overall pick are going to be good enough to jump you that much.
6: I don't think so. Dibance is going to be good.
7: Peterson's going to be good.
6: But are they
7: going to come in and be immediately what they...
6: They do need a big, right. And they will need some production out of Anthony Davis, but that's, as we know, very well know here in Dallas, that's crossing your fingers if he can even get on the court. But going back to Peterson and his mindset as far as just speaking with Washington, you know, Utah drafted a kid last year that didn't work out for him. They didn't meet with an Ace Bailey, and they just drafted him anyway. And that's how it's, you know, it's not a surprise to draft someone. We hear about it all the time in sports. Yeah, you heard with the Cowboys. I didn't have any meetings with the Cowboys at all. And then all of a sudden they drafted him early on in the draft. But I think it's an interesting move from him, just the strategy to say, hey, I should be the number one overall picks. Therefore, I'm just meeting with Washington, and that's it. And I don't think it's going to turn anyone away. Dude's too talented for that. But don't know exactly what they're trying to accomplish. Or did they get the note to say, dude, we're picking you number one. You're going number one overall, and he's just playing his hand to say, well, I'm just not talking to anyone else.
7: Who knows? It could be. It feels like, to your point, every mock that you look at basically has DeBanta going number one.
6: Yep.
7: And he is viewed as, and it's not just him. I mean, Peterson is in that group of players as well where we talked about this for a while previously, where there's those four or five guys, and it feels like it's mainly the four that are viewed as the...
6: It's definitely the four.
7: The potential franchise, all-NBA, yes, cornerstone type player.
6: And those four are DeBanta, Peterson, Cam Boozer, and Caleb Wilson right, from North Carolina.
7: And then there's a drop-off after that, which and you could throw in, man, there may be five to seven guys behind that. It's hard to say.
6: Man, I think Keaton Wagler is climbing up the charts a bit. I don't know if he's done enough to get into the top four and push anyone down like that. But, man, I think it would surprise me a lot if he's not the one taken at five with the Clippers. Right after Wilson, I think that everyone feels that he's going to be the fourth pick in the draft. And then it's Acuff, Mikael Brown,
7: Kingston Flemings,
6: and then, of course, Brayden Bury is at nine. A lot of people, tons of people are mocking him to Dallas. But I'm telling you, man, I'll say it again, and I know we'll have plenty of time to talk about it. Mara from Michigan is going to be the wild card. You can't teach size. And I think still there are some teams that believe if you have an active, true 7-footer that's in the league that can make a difference, that's in the draft, you get them because that size matters. And I don't know if he's going to jump up into that top five or six that will make the Mavericks decision a little bit, okay, maybe we'll got to get a guy that will fall down to us where we can see if we want to select him or not. So should be fun, man, that first round. I don't know about the second round, but the first round will be really, really cool.
7: Right.
6: And again, we have days to talk about since it's next week about what the Mavericks are going to do, who I feel should be the Mavericks pick. This one kid that we'll talk about, and you know who I'm talking about, that I love in this draft, that if I'm the Mavericks and he's at nine, I don't care if I need guards, I will pick him and not even think about it. So that's in days to come, because we have a week to go before round one of the NBA draft is in front of us. We'll bring out the bucket a few more times before we get to that point. It's 10:29. It's the Invasion. We'll be joined by Peter Welpton. Talk some World Cup at 10:50. But coming up next, it's the news with Travis.
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23: Did you know that almost half the vegetables and more than three quarters of the fruit that we eat in this country come from just one state, California? Yeah, it's true. And according to a new report by the Environmental Working Group, a health advocacy organization, a lot of this produce is tainted with PFAS, which are sometimes referred to as forever chemicals. Why? Well, the EPA says pesticides keep America's food supply safe, abundant, and affordable. And of course, these chemicals are used in every state, not just California. Now, if you are worried, though, about how much you're consuming, the best thing to do is to buy organic produce, if and when you can. Organic or not, you should rinse all fruits and vegetables under running water. Don't use any soap. And as one epidemiologist told us, use a brush on sturdier items like carrots, potatoes, and cucumbers. I'm Dr. Sanjay Gupta, helping you live a better life.
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1: Monday's World Cup brought four games, each a draw, but before you judge that as an overall outcome, consider that each of those results means something very different and important to each of those 16 teams. For Spain, the tournament favorite, earning only a draw against newcomer Cape Verde continues their long run of slow World Cup starts, but will be a forever night to remember for the island nation and their 40-year-old new superstar goalkeeper, Vozinha. Today, there's four more games, with France taking on Senegal from Group I, and a first look at the other big tournament favorite and Kylian Mbappe. That'll kick off at 2 p.m. on Fox. Next update at 2:30.
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6: Shout out to the player of the day, Jeremy. It's match day madness at Gillespie's tomorrow. 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But before all that, let's do the news.
7: It is Donovan Lingus, Matt McLaren.
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9: No way.
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6: Thank you, Tipsheet, and thank you, Mishrod. A Texas woman is suing McDonald's after claiming she suffered grievous but unspecified injuries while eating a sausage McMuffin with egg. She purchased this at a Midtown Manhattan location. Her name is Yvette Hines. She filed the lawsuit on May 26th with the Manhattan Supreme Court, claiming the breakfast sandwich that she was served was wholly unfit for human consumption. The complaint alleges the sandwich was served May 25th of 2023.
13: Whoa.
6: And contained injurious substances, contaminants, poisons, toxins, parasites, bacteria, germs, and or organisms, which would and did cause various serious personal injuries. She claims she became violently ill and nauseated, suffered severe pain and distress throughout her body. She claimed that she was forced to undergo several operations and procedures and treatments after eating the sandwich, said that her physical, nervous, and mental systems were seriously and permanently injured. Also alleged she was so sickened by the sandwich she was rendered unable to work or perform household duties and was forced to incur great expense for her medical treatment, expecting to need more treatment moving forward, and she thinks that the McDonald's Corporation should be footing the bill for all this.
13: There's got to be some proof on her side, I would think, that this is, like, if she had to go to the hospital and is having all these problems, that they would be able to get that out of her in some form of, yeah, this is meat in her stomach or whatever it was, or we would attribute it to this.
14: I wonder if she consumed a whole thing. Like,
6: right.
14: Wouldn't you throw that bad boy away, and when you become sick, to kind of get it out? And
13: And how come nobody else that went to that location and ate those things in the exact same times that she did?
6: Right.
13: But also, you just kind of wonder, is this so frivolous that McDonald's is like, okay, whatever, how much? 50 grand to go away? Done.
14: No, it's not. I'm pretty sure that's not going to, that's yeah. not the amount that she wants.
13: No, but to settle.
6: Yeah, the amount not listed what she's looking for, although I'm sure it's quite the high amount. The scatter shooting of injurious substances, contaminants, poisons, toxins, parasites, bacteria, germs, and or organisms that cause serious it feels a little bit like we're just casting a real wide net.
13: It's yeah. Right. It seems completely frivolous.
6: And if it is,
13: I mean,
6: if it's being, if the sandwich was wholly unfit for human consumption,
13: why'd
6: I feel
13: you consume
6: like
13: it?
6: There's a bit of a visual that's going to be happening there.
13: Right.
6: Like, what, did they dip it in the toilet and then give it to you?
13: Oh, gosh. And you wondered, what if she dropped it on the street in midtown Manhattan?
6: Right, it got foot fungus.
13: And continued to eat it.
6: Yeah.
13: I just don't even, this seems to me like it just gets tossed. Or she's hoping for a settlement, because if this goes to trial, aren't you sitting there asking all the questions we just did?
6: And then if they get to trial, she better be, like, melting in a chair.
13: Right.
6: Like, she better have some missing limbs, something.
4: It's a just fun time for the disabled.
14: Kind of tough to pinpoint that was the cause. What if it was something that you ate the night before?
13: Right,
14: that
13: exactly.
14: Something. Yeah, it's just, I think it's one of those to where you are a...
13: You can sue for anything. Doesn't mean you'll win.
6: You can try.
14: Right.
13: But you can pretty much sue for
14: anything. Looking for a settlement.
6: Right. We have some bad guys of the year here as a 14-year-old boy who wasn't publicly identified because he's a minor was arrested by the Boston Police Department just 2 days after a robbery of a lemonade stand.
13: Oh, no.
14: Come on, man.
6: To a brother lemonade and a sister, stand. David Byrne and Juliet Byrne, 12 and 11, were hoping to make a little extra money.
13: You rob for a kid's lemonade stand?
6: Summer break. Two juvenile suspects passed their stand several times before approaching at 4:45 p.m. The boys asked the siblings if they accepted Apple Pay, and then one showed off a firearm in his waistband before they could respond. The other suspect then snatched the cash box. And the older brother, started to protest, but thought better of it. He walked over and said, "The 14-year-old said, I might need to take that box." And then he grabbed it with one hand, showed the gun, and then his sister, the younger one, put her hands up. And the brother said, "You can't have it." But after that, he was a little. The one with the gun starting to get a little annoyed, and at that point, you're just like, okay, it's fine.
13: Watching too much of The Departed.
6: They got $50 out of the box.
14: Oh, that's a very
13: and now
14: successful
13: you get to go to jail until you're 18.
6: Siblings abandoned their stand, recounted the holdup to their dad, who called 911.
14: Yeah, I'm out.
6: A 14-year-old that had a
13: firearm in his waistband, man.
6: Crazy.
14: We're going to try and go relocate to... Another corner.
6: And that's kind of what they did, is the community banded together to support the kids. They reopened the stand.
13: Millionaires.
6: It did quite well. Half of the money that they raised, they ended up donating because it did so well.
13: That's just so sorry. Whatever the max penalty is should be given out to this person.
14: My sister and I wanted to open up. I'm not too fond of lemonade, never have been, but nice little Kool-Aid stand.
13: Right.
14: When I was coming up, I thought it would have been great. We thought about it, but.
13: You charge like 25 cents for a cup of Kool-Aid.
14: Cheaper than that.
13: Yeah, whatever it would have been back then.
14: Maybe a dime.
13: Seems like everybody has that thought at some point when you're a kid of doing a lemonade stand or trying to.
14: It's either lemonade stand or paper route.
13: Something
14: or the
13: like
14: two
13: that.
14: Options, and you can go around mowing yards if you
13: right,
14: wanted to, but
13: yards.
14: I didn't feel like that was very successful.
6: It's a lot of time.
14: Like, I had a buddy of mine who would walk around the hood with a lawnmower, and it felt like he never really had a lot of extra cash.
6: he wasn't doing so hard.
14: I don't know how successful he was with that.
6: Yeah, I think we all think we're going to do some sort of, like, little kid successful business like that, and it's all about location is the thing.
13: Yeah.
6: I didn't have a good lemonade stand location, so we weren't able to pull this off.
14: Yeah, I just wonder if we did that and set that up in like our yard or whatever. Our street wasn't that busy, so I'm pretty sure we thought you're just not gonna. It's a lot of time, and then how are we gonna keep this cold? It was in the 70s.
6: Yeah, y'all didn't even have refrigeration yet.
14: No, of course not.
6: It would be.
14: We didn't know what we were gonna do.
6: It'd be a decade before you had crushed ice.
13: But you would have gotten to write a lot of paper signs. That'd have been cool.
6: Oh, you would have loved that, putting them up all over the neighborhood.
14: You know what we thought about seriously selling? Because when we were coming up, sun tea was like the huge thing. Like, really? You would brew the iced tea, sit it out in the sun, and it just, I guess, unlocked the flavor in the tea. My mom would make it all the time, and we thought, we could sell this, and we'd make a fortune. So we should have made it happen at my grandparents around the North Park area, which probably would have been a better selling area than Oak Cliff. We thought about that because, man, if my mom made sun tea, that was
6: just going down.
14: I mean, we would knock that whole big tub out in like a couple of days.
6: We occasionally will have this set up in our neighborhood. Like you'll see some kids, lemonade, juice, whatever right. they've got going on. But you know, I feel like you don't see it near as often as I thought that I was going to
14: not
6: as
14: anymore.
6: A kid. It was yeah, a big player.
14: Tough so now. And I don't think with yeah. people carrying less and less cash.
6: To Apple Pay. Do a little Zelle.
14: I feel like I'm not doing that.
9: 12-year-old.
6: Yeah, 45
9: How
6: cents.
9: How much? Next thing you know, you have no money in your account.
14: I'm not doing that for a
6: Don't
14: couple
6: this. This is a good plan.
14: Lemonade. I wonder how much they're charging per glass.
9: Probably a dollar now. When we were, remember we were at, in Pittsburgh for the draft and we saw those kids running around trying to sell everybody
14: bottles of water.
9: Yeah, and they had shirts on that said water.
14: How much was that? Was that a dollar?
9: I think it was a dollar. So they were probably buying it in bulk at a big box store and selling it for a nice profit. And people, I mean, it was hot that first day. It was really hot. I imagine they did pretty well. But you got to hustle. And they were hustling, man. They were going up to everybody trying to sell water.
6: Chase that paper. Bad day for jumping off of heights the last couple days as well. Gordon had the story yesterday about the young lady in Brazil that was tossed off of...
9: That's the creepiest video you'll ever see, man.
6: Well, now two people were killed in a base jumping incident in Utah, including an extreme athlete who performed with Madonna at the 2012 Super Bowl. The incident occurred on Sunday in a remote area of Mineral Bottom in Grand County. The men died of their injuries at the scene. One approximately 50-year-old man whose name has not been released, and Andrew Andy Lewis of Moab, are the ones that jumped and did not make it. Base jumping, the dangerous recreational sport, involves parachuting to the ground after jumping off of a tall object. BASE, do you guys know what the acronym stands for?
9: Yes, I believe it's Buildings Antenna Span Earth.
6: Wow. He's really good at this.
14: I was just going to answer, how low can you go?
6: That wouldn't have been acronymy, as Mishrod might put it. But Lewis owned Base Jump Moab, and it offered tandem jumps. He was also co-owner of Moab Swingers. I'm not sure exactly what they do. Okay, long rope swing.
14: Oh,
6: okay.
14: Hey,
6: I thought that might be a different thing.
9: Hey, I want to jump with your wife this time. All right, come on.
6: Lewis also held slackline world champion titles from 2008 to 2011.
9: Man.
6: He also set a Guinness World Record for slackline surfing at one of China's waterfalls in 2011. So definitely a very experienced jumper. But yeah.
9: Yeah, that's pretty wild, because sometimes you'll see it where they hold it in their hand and they jump and they throw it out, rather than have it come off a pack on their back.
6: Or they'll do that with a camera, too. Like, they'll throw their camera stick.
9: It's creepy. I don't know how people do that.
6: Yeah, just I've seen the base jumping, these type of things, and then, of course, the parachuting out of the planes. You can go to, like, Ennis and find a plane to let you jump out of. And
9: I think I'm good.
6: I think I'm out. Like, I got up on top of the Empire State Building one time, and I was like, this is as high as I think I'm already way higher than I want to be right now, and I have no interest in being in the air.
9: I couldn't even get close enough to the edge of whatever it was that you're supposed to jump off of.
6: No chance.
14: Yeah, I did a very, very small scale bungee jump, and I consider that as a...
9: How old were you?
14: Oh, I was working at the rock station. So
9: okay,
14: I was
9: like 20 years ago or whatever?
14: Yeah.
6: I wouldn't even do the dumb swing that they have at Hurricane Harbor that swings you over the big giant pool. There's no chance.
14: Yeah, I'll do that.
9: I did that in high school, and I bungee jumped in high school, and that was it, man.
14: Yeah, just you did it once, and it was a very small scale. There's no way.
9: Like, I could not do it.
14: Man. Having two people toss me over an open canyon or whatever. Right? I don't care if I see the ropes being attached to me.
6: No.
14: That's just not even in any interest of mine.
6: I will agree with the musers that if you are allowing that to happen and you are signing up for it, you are doing your own mental checklist before they you above their head of, hey, rope's on me, right? We're nice and secure, and that's also secured somewhere else.
9: And the crazy thing is, the person filming it, I believe from what I've read, was her fiance.
6: And he's kind of like panning back and forth.
9: And it's strange to me because you can see as soon as they lift her up, there is nothing attached to her whatsoever. And it's weird to me that nobody, the guy filming wasn't like, wait a second, there's nothing attached to her. Was she just going to float in the air?
6: Like as they're kind of tipping, he's sort of panning back and forth between the rope that is on the ground, like all coiled up. And being like, That doesn't seem to be leading to her at all.
9: It's so creepy. That is so, because they're just taking, and they just toss her over the edge.
6: And
9: it's
6: just kind of
9: creepiest thing, man. So scary.
6: Don't jump.
9: Sad. All so right. Sad, too. She was 21.
6: On engaged. A high point, that's the news.
15: Thank you, Travis. 10:51 is the invasion. We'll hop aboard the OSS for other sports stuff. But coming up next, let's talk to Peter Welton. Talk some World Cup here on The Ticket.
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0: George Pickens is at the Stars, the Cowboys' startup mandatory minicamp today. The Pro Bowl receiver's attendance was in question after signing the franchise tag earlier this year. That has now been put to rest. Kamar Rocker on the mound for the Rangers in Game 2 of 3 against the Twins tonight. The right-hander off to a subpar start to June, allowing 4 runs across 2 starts, but not going past 5 innings in either one. A 7-5 first pitch with Diamond Talk afterwards here on the ticket. And 2 elimination games in the College World Series today. Troy and West Virginia battle at 1. Winner will face North Carolina tomorrow, and Texas takes on Georgia at 7, with Oklahoma awaiting the winner of that game. That is the Ticket Ticker. I'm Ryan Baldwin, Sports Radio 96.7, 1310 The Ticket.
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2: 10:59, it is Tuesday morning here with the Invasion. Donovan Lewis, Matt McLaren. We'll hop aboard the OSS. Got some other sports S to get into. But right now, let's talk a little World Cup with our buddy from the Kick Around. It is Peter Welpton.
3: Greetings, Invasion.
2: How goes it so far?
3: Welcome to our world.
4: Yes. How are your soccer pants right now? Are they going crazy?
3: I shan't describe the state of my soccer pants on the radio.
2: You were there on Sunday. Japan-Netherlands?
3: Was that Sunday? Yep. No. Yeah, Sunday. Because my head, it's all a okay. mess. Yeah, Sunday. It was amazing.
2: Just the best experience that you... Was it everything that you would have imagined at that stadium and in the area? Because I guess the pregame stuff, not the TV show, but just the Netherlands fans and seeing all that just seemed surreal.
3: I was trying to explain this on the Kick Around last night, and this is a personal thing because I'm from here. Dallas, Fort Worth, our soccer community, all of this is really important to me personally. And so watching everybody else freak out, the Dutch and Japanese people that were all here for the first time, like turn the corner out of one of the parking lots and see Jerry World for the first time, and their reaction was really, really cool. Watching them all inside the stadium and really appreciating the venue and freaking out at all kinds of things that are very American and very Dallas, Fort Worth, and very, you know, that stadium. I'm really proud of that because this is our place, and people being excited or impressed by our place makes me feel good. And so that was really the cool part because it's the World Cup and it means a lot to them, and it's an experience they'll never forget. And then they'll always talk about being in Dallas, Fort Worth, and at that venue.
5: It's Peter Welpton, part of the Kick Around every single evening on this radio station. They're on after the Hard Line and of course, their show on Saturday. Are you surprised, or is it not a surprise, that the people are receiving the World Cup as greatly as they are? Because I feel like I'm one that really didn't pay a lot of attention before. Mm-hmm. I know it's an event that happens every 4 years, and it's, you know, I just let me know when the USA is playing. That was my
3: right
5: thought process beforehand. And now I'm watching pregame of the Netherlands and Japan because it looks awesome. And Ecuador and Philadelphia looks awesome. Like, it just feels like it's at a different level right now.
3: It is.
5: Or is it just me?
3: No. It's, think of it like the Olympics. You get excited about ice skating and hockey or biathlon, whatever the sport is that you really get into for the Olympics. It's the same concept. It's like, oh, it's here. I can get into it for a short, limited amount of time and really get into it. And then you choose whether or not you want to stick with the sport therefore after. If not, it's cool. You kind of lived it for 6 weeks. And so I'm not surprised because the World Cup for people from those countries is it. It's their thing, and they look forward to it every 4 years, especially those countries that don't get to participate in it every time. Like, the Norwegians are coming, and they haven't been in it in forever, and they're all so excited just to be in the tournament. So it's a big deal and a lot of fun.
2: It's been really, really cool to, I think, experience like you're talking about. We were mentioning that the other day, or I guess yesterday, obviously, because it's Monday after the game. Well, you just spoke about having grown up and being from the area to see so many people that are here that are experiencing things that to us, we just,
3: yeah,
2: it's our daily life, or we've been to that place 1,000 times or whatever, and to see their real joy, they truly seem, at least the Japanese and the Dutch, truly seem to enjoy everything they experienced in their time here. And now we'll get it again tomorrow with England and Croatia that are going to be here. Do you anticipate the pageantry, because I don't know how those two soccer countries are, and the over, it just seems so overwhelming with Dutch and Japanese here. Do we anticipate that tomorrow with English and Croatia?
3: I think it'll be different. The English fan base is different and has a different kind of personality. They tend to, they're not going to be as polite. And okay. They tend to be a little more rowdy.
2: All right.
3: And so, and this also is a game on Wednesday that is a rematch of a semifinal in the tournament in 2022. Croatia beat England and moved on. And so, there's a lot of backstory in this that is going to arrive with the game that is going to be different. And I think, you know, we may get our first experience of fan bases clashing with each other to some degree. If they're all hanging out in Deep Ellum or something, or on Greenville, or in Fort Worth, and they run into each other. We saw some of this last night with the Argentinian fans, with the Algerian fans, where there's a little, you know, shenanigans going on between those. So that's not uncommon for that to happen. It would have been very weird for the Japanese and the Dutch, who are all famously friendly groups. Then you're going to run into some fan bases that are a little different.
4: But so this is more Eagles Cowboys than anything else.
2: Okay.
3: Yeah. Something like that. Yeah.
2: That played into the Sunday thing, because I did kind of wonder that, and it just felt like, man, they showed them on the broadcast, a couple of a Dutch fan and a Japanese fan, like with their arms around each other. Like, man, this
3: so cool.
2: The World Cup is so awesome. These people are so friendly and nice, but it's
3: just, I don't want to promise that's what's going to happen, but the English fan base in particular has a history of some things.
4: So are the matches going like you thought they would go? Because we saw the one yesterday with Spain tying. I almost said losing because it felt like they lost. But
3: to them, they did, yeah.
4: Yeah, and just everything that's leading up to it, it feels like, and I've seen people on social media say, man, every single match has been pretty dang good. And is that usual? For the World Cup?
3: Yeah, World Cups are, anything can happen in a World Cup. Remember, Argentina lost to Saudi Arabia.

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1: And it is in the sense that it was Cape Verde, but the Spanish are famous for starting slow in World Cups. In fact, I don't think they've won their opening game in a World Cup for multiple World Cups in a row now. And other teams start really fast, but it's also the reason why you can't assume anything from a first game result. Looking at the United States, the United States had a massive performance in their first game, but I'm just trying to forewarn everybody, don't assume that's what's going to happen in the next game or the game after that. So every game is kind of its own little adventure, depending on, you know, attitude and mood and vibe and the whole thing. And so far in this tournament, we've kind of had what we get every tournament, which is a wide variety. You know, somebody asked me the other day about we have all these debutants because they've expanded the tournament to 48, and everybody was worried that it was going to mean we're going to get all these blowouts. Well, the reality is the only debutant team that has had a blowout was the Curaçao game against Germany. All the other ones, Haiti, Cape Verde, they all had performed really well in their games in very, very tight matches. And I kind of think in a World Cup, you want a blowout here and there because you get to enjoy a team like Germany just scoring at will and some really great play. And I don't think necessarily a single blowout is a bad deal or indicative that we have too many teams. And so far with 48 teams, other than the fact that it feels like it's just going on forever, has turned out to be okay so far.
2: So when I know you guys talked about this in the kick around in the post game show on Friday after summer chill after the American game, and
1: when I was overly emotional.
2: Yes, but it was great. Do you, beating a team like that in your first game, does that show that the Americans might be better than we think? Or is it just, hey, this is a one-off, everything went right in that one instance, and it's hard to believe that it's going to continue on in that way?
1: I'm of two things of this. There were lots of little hints in the four games leading up to the World Cup that the U.S. was finally starting to put something together. And all of that happened in the game against Paraguay. I've said this repeatedly. I've never seen the U.S. men's national team perform that well ever, period, the end, in all the year. I've been watching them since the late 80s, okay? It was the finest performance by the U.S. ever. That's not the same thing as the best result. Those are two different things. Whether or not that is sustainable is what I'm now most interested in, because Australia will give them a similar but more difficult assignment, because the Australians were really, really good. The Australians remind me of the late 90s, early aughts USA team, a team without a lot of stars, but built on spirit, fight, and guile. And that's what they're going to pose to the United States. And so that's going to be a really difficult game on Friday. And if the U.S. can put out any similar kind of performance that they did last week against Paraguay, that's when I'll start to believe that this thing might have some legs to it.
3: Are you going to the match Wednesday, England-Croatia?
1: I am going to be in attendance to that game, yes.
3: Okay, I saw you post something about being a little hesitant about using the public transportation. And at the very last minute that you went ahead and carpooled with someone, are you going to go public transportation for this one Wednesday?
1: I chickened out on taking the train Sunday because it dawned on me, this is the very first time we've tried this, and I wasn't worried about getting there. I was worried about the sea of humanity trying to get on the train, the shuttle to the train, and the waits when everybody was doing that at the same time versus broken up over the hours before a game. And I thought, man, if there was a day, this was going to go haywire. So I chickened out and carpooled. I want to now try it because by all accounts, it went wildly smoothly for most everybody. But the problem is Lars and I have to hustle back and be here to do the show at 7 o'clock. So we don't want to risk it. So we bought a parking pass for a kajillion effing dollars.
2: They're crazy out there,
1: oh,
2: man.
1: Oh, my gosh. And yeah, that's how we're going to do it.
3: So was it pretty smooth as far as getting in? I know the lines were probably long, but everything went smoothly.
1: You know what the most difficult part of Sunday was, is walking down the sidewalk. And normally I would get annoyed by people walking too slow, you know, and kind of dilly-dallying. But I was so impressed because as we turned the corner and there is Jerry World, all the Japanese and Dutch fans that just were

0: holy crap, that thing is so huge. And they were so impressed, and they would slow down and stop and take selfies. That, to me, was really cool.
1: So in the next couple of days, of course, we have the American team playing on Friday again. Is there another match that you're specifically looking forward to in their next couple of days?
0: Yeah, today at 2, it's the French and Senegal. Group I is probably, most people are calling it a group of death. It's France, Senegal, Norway, and poor Iraq, which is kind of the minnow chum of the group. But the French and Senegalese, Senegal arguably the best team out of Africa. The French are a favorite to win the tournament. There's some historical stuff that goes on between those two countries, and I think that's going to be a great game today, 2:00.
1: Very nice.
2: Yeah. All right. Well, man, we truly appreciate it, yes, as always.
0: I truly appreciate you.
2: Love listening to you guys afterwards and the passion that you have for this, man. It's firing me up to check out more matches in this World Cup instead of just zeroing in on the US of A. So I appreciate that from you guys, and keep it up, man, and we'll have you on again next week.
0: Go USA.
2: Peter Welpton, part of the Kick Around. They're on every single weeknight after the Heartline, and of course they will do their show on Saturdays 2 to 4. 2 to 4.
0: 2 to 4 Saturday.
2: There you go. How about that? All right, it's 11:12. It's the Invasion. Lunchtime is around the corner. We'll have This Week in Sports History at 11:30. But coming up next is Hop Aboard the USS for other sports stuff. We'll do it next here on The Ticket.
3: A guy came up to me earlier today, but he said, you know, you guys have got me through some really tough times.
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11: If you're caring for an aging parent, you may feel quite often that you're alone in what you're doing. But you're not. Not by a long shot. According to a new report by the Pew Research Center, 10% of U.S. adults are caring for a parent over age 65. Millions more are caring for a spouse or partner 65 or older. Beyond the sheer numbers, this report, perhaps unsurprisingly, found a major difference in caregiver well-being between men and women. One psychologist we spoke to suggested thinking 5 years in the future and imagining where you are right now. Will you be glad you took something on, or regretful that you didn't? You also need to cut yourself some slack, he said, especially women. Don't try to shoulder all of the burden by yourself. You might need to ask for help before you burn out. You'll be so glad you did. I'm Dr. Sanjay Gupta, helping you live a better life.
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1: 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George Pickens is in attendance at the Stars. The Cowboys begin mandatory mini camp today. Pickens in Frisco for the first mandatory portion of offseason activities after skipping voluntary earlier this month. Rangers lineup will face Zebby Matthews and the Twins tonight at Globe Life. The right-hander 2-4 in the year. He gave up 7 runs in 6 innings against the Tigers in his last start. A 7-5 first pitch with Diamond Talk afterwards here on the Ticket. And there's more games on tap in soccer's biggest tournament today. 2018 champs France taking on Senegal at 2. At 5, it's Erling Haaland and Norway facing Iraq. And the reigning champions Argentina begin their title defense at 8 o'clock battling Algeria. 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That is the Ticket Ticker. I'm Ryan Baldwin, Sports Radio 96.7, 13 to the Ticket.
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3: Got to add an hour. It's the Invasion, Donovan Lewis, Matt McLaren. Rolling along, we'll have a little twist, y'all, this week in sports history. A lot of golf this week. A lot of basketball this week in sports history. And, of course, tomorrow, the anniversary of something that riveted the nation. We'll tell you all about that coming up here in 15 minutes. But right now, Donnie, let's hop aboard the OSS for some other sports S. Throw this out real quick because it is happening. Cowboys mandatory minicamps up there at the Star in Frisco, and George Pickens is in attendance, as he said he would be, as we were told he would be. George Pickens is there. Of course, we don't know if he's going to participate in the minicamps. I imagine his participation will be limited. Coach Schottenheimer said something about that last week, that because he wasn't at the OTAs, that he won't be doing everything, which probably alluded to the idea of, yeah, he'll be here, but we don't know what he's going to do. But we shall see. But he is there.
4: Yeah, you always wonder what the strategy is going to be with him to get his point across. And I would think, as we've talked earlier, that the goal is to see if you can leverage your way into opening up contract talks. He's already signed it, knows he's going to play on this year, but their hard stance of we are not going to look for a long-term deal with George Pickens. You wonder if their goal now is to see if they change their minds. And I don't know if going to mandatory minicamps and not doing anything or going to training camp, I just don't know if he says, well, I'll go to training camp, but I won't participate. That I don't think that's going to do anything. I think he's right now kind of stuck.
3: Right.
4: So just go out there and get your $27.3 million, and hopefully they'll change their minds after next year so they won't franchise tag you again so you can go and get that long-term guaranteed money that you're seeking.
3: You would think so. I think, again, and I don't know about this week or the other mini camps, but by the time we get out to Oxnard in late July, I anticipate he's going to be participating and ready to go. Because to me, one, you're trying to show the Cowboys you want a long-term deal. You're also trying to show other teams that everything they've heard about you, I'm good to go. Let's get there. Let's go. And you always think it doesn't matter as much, but
4: yeah, I kind of would say that the play on the field is always going to intrigue other teams. Yeah, and I think there are some teams that could be desperate enough to, all right, well, we need a number one receiver, and we feel that this guy can be that. Now, can you get exactly what you want is going to be the challenge, because you've seen some receivers get deals that you feel is kind of comparative to what George Pickens would command.
3: Right.
4: But he may be thinking about Jaxon Smith-Njigba or Ja'Marr Chase or Justin Jefferson or CeeDee Lamb, and some other teams are saying, man, we would love to have you here, but it's not going to be at that cost. And we always know that these things are about timing. and how the salaries keep going up and up and up, and some receivers that are getting some of these numbers, you're going, boy, I just didn't even expect that.
3: Right.
4: And so with him, if he has another good year, that's going to be a deal to where it may kind of surprise you of what he's going to expect or what he may end up with. And I think the Cowboys would probably, it'll be smart of them just to roll the tag out again.
3: If
4: the offense is still successful and they are top five or whatever they are, and you're saying, yeah, man, we still have that leverage. But then that's what you're going to run into problems and issues.
3: Right.
4: They may say, all right, we'll do that this year. But after a couple of years of playing really well, I would think that they would say, all right, we've earned a right to go get a long-term deal somewhere else. So let's see if we can don't tag us because we're not going to accept that. So I think this year everyone may play nice. And I just don't see him missing anything.
3: Yeah, I don't either.
4: I don't even expect him to miss any work here at Mandatory Minicamp. I feel like he'll be fine and participate in the things that they want him to participate in.
3: Well, we'll find out.
4: We'll see.
3: So elsewhere here with some other sports s, the Vegas Golden Knights, who just lost in the Stanley Cup Final, they let it be known today that their very temporary head coach, John Tortorella. So remember, he came in on March 29th, coached the final 8 games of the regular season, then coached 22 games in the playoff, got him to Game 6 of the Stanley Cup Final, and they let it be known he will not return as their head coach. So no John Tortorella next year for the Vegas Golden Knights.
4: That surprises me a bit, but I don't know too much about that.
3: It was kind of expected that he was going to do this bit, and he was still under contract with the Flyers through the end of June, as I remember. And so,
4: do you think he's not going to coach at all or just not in Vegas?
3: I'm sure somebody will give him a shot. He's a good coach, but he can be a lot. He can be a lot to handle.
4: It feels like he could be a lot in the short time that he was in Vegas and what he did.
3: I always thought when he was in New York that he fit that vibe really well. Just kind of a fiery, yell, intense guy. But I would imagine you think somebody will give him another
4: chance.
3: But with
4: them being underdogs in how many series? After they started, because they beat Colorado to get to the Stanley Cup Final. I'm trying to remember who they played beforehand. It was
5: Utah was one, and they were probably favored in that one. Then the Ducks, that was pretty even.
4: Even
5: so,
4: match, okay.
5: Yeah.
4: Man, I don't know. You feel like with the run that they had, 8 games, and then that Stanley Cup Final run, that they would want him around. But he probably wears on. It feels like he really does.
3: Yeah, he can wear out his welcome very quickly. And I mean, it's one thing, look, if you're winning and you're getting things done, and you're talking about a guy that has a Stanley Cup on his resume from back when he was with Tampa all those years ago, and he, what was it, like 2.5 years essentially, almost 3 full seasons in Philly, so we'll see where he lands. So we also saw a couple other things that I thought, you got 2 elimination games today at the College World Series, because Texas absolutely destroyed Alabama yesterday. They beat them 14-2, and then Oklahoma continues to roll. They upset Georgia 4-3. So Texas and Georgia will play tonight in an elimination game. The other one is West Virginia and Troy. And the winners of those 2 games will move into the Final 4, as Oklahoma and North Carolina have already advanced and have not lost. So you'll have, again, the winners of those 2 games, and we'll see how that plays out in Omaha. Also had a cycle last night. Did you see that? Pete Crow Armstrong with the Cubs hit for a cycle. The first one of the MLB season. And he did it. We always talk about the natural cycle. And Gary,
4: he did it in reverse, right?
3: He did it in reverse.
4: Okay.
3: He's only the 4th player since 1969 to complete it in reverse order. And, of course, we haven't had a natural cycle since Gary Matthews Jr. did it in 06. So it's been 20 years since somebody did it the natural way.
4: That's pretty impressive to get the 2 hardest hits out of the way.
3: I know,
4: home run
3: then
4: triple, and then he goes double single, and then while the crowd was giving him a standing ovation after he got the single, he got picked off.
3: I know,
4: just first. And just the jog back after getting picked off to the dugouts was really funny to me, and I don't know why. Like, I just hit for a cycle. This is great. Everyone's applauding for me. Oh, I got picked off. I just kind of trot back to the dugout, sit there and bask in all of my glory.
3: I always wonder in that situation, if you've got the other 3 out of the way and you come up and it's the 9th and you know the game's basically over.
4: You rope one to the ball
3: and
4: you just stand up first.
3: Yeah. You refuse to move.
4: I'm not going anywhere.
3: I got a cycle that, come on. Nope.
4: Go. Well, I guess you know what? It's according to what the score is.
3: Right, like if you need the win. But
4: yeah. But if you don't, I'm just standing right there.
3: Of course,
4: or if I hit one and I need a triple and it's just a double.
3: Right, you're running to third.
4: I'm not going to even stop.
3: The third base coach is holding up. Just like, you get thrown out by 30 feet. Like, I had to try.
4: Or I need a home run and I just zip through third and try to make it get an inside the park home run. Yeah, right. I'm being selfish right now. I'm trying to hit for a cycle. You dang right.
3: That'd be kind of wild to see.
4: All right, it's 11:28. That's the OSS. We hop aboard every single day at 11:10. Lunchtime is right around the corner. We'll get back into the Texas Tech and Brendan Sorsby decision to enter the NFL supplemental draft. Coming up next, our weekly staple, This Week in Sports History. 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
16: A better life with Dr. Sanjay Gupta.
17: Slowly but surely, AI is seeping its way into every corner of our lives. One area perhaps I didn't expect is diet advice. A new study out of Turkey found that chatbots are recommending to teen boys and girls that they restrict their daily calories to dangerously low levels and eat a balance of nutrients that are kind of out of whack. Remember, teenagers are growing, one pediatrician told us. If they aren't getting enough nutrition, it can really stunt their growth on a number of levels. And in extreme cases, it can lead to significant health consequences. Large language models, LLMs, they are designed to agree with you. So if you're looking to lose weight, they're going to push you pretty hard in that direction. They also sometimes don't know how to tell the difference between good information and bad information. And you know who does? Your doctor. I'm Dr. Sanjay Gupta, helping you live a better life.
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4: It's 11:36, it is. A Tuesday morning here with the Invasion. Donovan Lewis, Matt McLaren. It's not even my birthday. It's great. We got to get into the Brendan Sorsby situation, the saga at Texas Tech. We'll kick off your lunch hour with that, as it has a conclusion, but will there be lingering effects? We'll take a look. But right now, how about a little twist, y'all? It's This Week in Sports History. We've got some classic audio from yesteryear. A lot of good ones this week, including from 1951, June 16th, on this very day. Way back in 1951, the U.S. Men's Open, course, at Oakland Hills Country Club, Ben Hogan would win his second straight U.S. Open title.
5: Bobby Locke of South Africa gets away, followed by Lloyd Mangrum. Final round of the 51st U.S. Open at Birmingham. Here's Ben Hogan, the sentimental favorite for his dramatic comeback victory last year. Ben was way behind at the half. A big gallery of 17,000 sees some amazing play on the tough course. This blast onto the green by Jimmy DeMarit. Oh, a tough one to miss. Jimmy puts it away. High scores attest to the toughness of the par 70 course. Only five players carded par scores or less. Locke had a five-stroke lead at the half, but fell back, finishing third. Jimmy DeMarit again, unlucky Jimmy.
4: Oh.
5: He's standing at the finish, 13th. That's fate for you. But it's a different story for the little defending champ from Texas, the comeback guy doing it again. Ben Hogan holds out with a final round score of 67, and the gallery takes him to its heart. They're rooting for him, and he delivered. The biggest little man in golf, Ben Hogan, with his third Open title.
6: The little what a man great report.
4: Holy crap.
6: I don't think I've ever heard golf referred to as at the half before.
3: I was a big fan of comeback guy.
6: And how great was that? Big little guy from Texas, Ben Hogan.
4: Unlucky other guy. God, almost had the vibe that they were in studio and they had that live, the live people doing the Foley sounds on the side.
6: I love the smack from the wooden clubs.
4: What
6: it sounded like.
4: And
6: it's a whole bunch of different sounds.
4: That's fantastic.
6: Right. So Ben Hogan was 5'8" and a half,
4: yes,
6: and weighed about 145 pounds. Oh, big
7: he
6: little guy from
7: nine.
6: Texas.
4: Come on, back in 1951, that couldn't have been that drastically small.
6: Right. That's why they keep calling him little, though. Oh, that's great.
4: Hey. Oh, well. All right, next up, also on this date in history, back in 1996, it was 30 years ago today. Because when you think Jordan Bulls, you think those 96 Bulls who, they had a mission after the NBA forced him to miss 2 years so they wouldn't have an 8-straight title streak. Chicago, against the Rain Man and the Glove, they beat the Seattle Supersonics in 6 games for the 50th NBA championship of all time, of course, their fourth title.
8: Well, Eric Snow walks it up with time running out. Down to 10 seconds. three-pointer for Fred. 87-75, and we're in the final second. The Chicago Bulls have won the 95-96 NBA championship. Make it four in 6 years as they defeat the Sonics 87-75.
4: Yeah, that's back because you're like, man, why was it so crazy loud for them in Game 6? That's back when it was the 2-3-2 format. Mm-hmm. So Game 6 was in Chicago.
7: Back in Chicago, yeah. And it was watching The Last Dance again here recently. And that episode of the Bulls and the Supersonics came on with Gary Payton talking about when they switched me on them, then that's when they started having problems and Jordan just laughs. Because they won the first three games of that series.
4: They
7: it was
4: did,
7: 3-0
4: yeah.
7: and
4: you
7: then
4: thought they
7: Seattle,
4: were sweep. Yeah,
7: yeah, Seattle won the next two. And then Jordan just laughing at Gary Payton as he's trying to explain. Well, you know, if they would have had me on them from the very beginning, things would have turned out differently.
4: Right.
7: And I had no problem with the glove.
4: The 72-10 Bulls, right.
7: Sure. I had no problem with the glove.
4: Whatever.
7: That's my Jordan.
4: I thought that's who it was. You didn't have to explain.
7: Thank you.
4: I was like, that is obviously.
9: Is Michael Jordan now?
7: Hey, I am, EA. Thank you.
4: He is. Tomorrow, June 17th, 1994, they did a 30 for 30 on this day. But tomorrow is the anniversary that if you are of a certain age, whatever you were watching became immediately, the country was glued. When O.J. Simpson does not turn himself in like he was supposed to, and it became the 90-minute white Ford Bronco going down the 405 with the entirety of the LAPD behind him, it seemed, that happened June 17th, 1994.
10: I have to interrupt this call. I understand we're going to go to a live picture in Los Angeles. Is that correct? Okay. This is Interstate 5, and this is courtesy of KCALR, one of our L.A. affiliates. Police believe that O.J. Simpson is in that car. Now they're telling me that they believe that this vehicle is registered to Al Cowlings, one of O.J.'s oldest friends, a teammate at Southern Cal. And they believe that Al Cowling, who's the other person they're looking for, who was with O.J. earlier today, they believe, again, they believe that this is the car. We do not know this is the car. They're going south through Orange County, but nobody is pulling this car over. And we could only guess as to why not.
11: Right, I guess they're just being
10: they
11: careful.
10: May fear that there are arms in that car. They may fear that Simpson may harm himself. Now
7: like
10: police
7: Baldy.
10: Radio is saying that Simpson has a gun at his head. Reuters is reporting that the police tracked O.J. Simpson through his cellular phone.
12: Look at all the cars on this next bridge, man.
4: This is wild.
10: That's a helicopter reporting, talking to KCAL, saying, look at all those cars on that bridge looking down.
4: Yeah, we heard him.
10: This is living drama. There's nothing else you can say, but we're going to stay with it. California Highway Patrol has now confirmed to CNN that it is definitely Al Cowling's vehicle. And they are almost certain that O.J. is in the passenger seat.
4: That was
7: in the back seat with a gun to his head.
4: Man, living that was...
7: It's incredible. I was at the ballpark in Arlington. I was at a Rangers game. And everyone's in the concourse watching the televisions because that's on in the concourse.
4: It was so... You could not stop watching it.
7: The thing I was most
4: amazed
7: at.
4: The Knicks Rockets were playing,
7: yeah,
4: and they had it minimized on the screen
7: tiny,
4: because they were showing this.
7: Right, and people on the bench started hearing about O.J. being in a chase on the freeway. And it's just, I just could not believe what was happening. And then we race home to try and turn on the coverage to check out everything else that's going on, man. That was... Oh, you want to talk about must-see TV. That was a date right
4: Incredible.
7: There. Incredible. Yeah.
4: Also tomorrow, June 17th, and somehow, when I say this date, you're like, no, it was longer than that. It wasn't. 2 years ago, on June 17th, 2 years ago, the Dallas Mavericks lost in the NBA Finals to the Boston Celtics.
13: And now Dallas will dribble it out. This crowd on its feet, the best team in basketball all year, all the work, all the sacrifice, handling the enormous weight of massive expectations, ends tonight here. It's over. Time to say it again, Boston. Anything's possible.
9: Yeah.
13: Banner number 18 has been secured. The Celtics are NBA champions.
6: Okay. Who cares? Wait till next year when we get shooters around Luka.
7: It didn't work out that way.
6: What?
7: That's 2 years ago.
6: Man, if you had told me that was 10 years ago, I probably would have believed
7: yeah.
6: you.
7: Yeah. Seriously. Oh, at least five.
6: Right. We lived
7: 2 years ago.
6: We lived 5 years of NBA seasons in the last 2 years.
7: You're right.
6: I cannot believe that was 2 years ago. Elsewhere, this week in sports history, we got to hear this because this is the oldest one we have this week. June 19th of 1946, Joe Louis, way before he ever built that arena, defeated Billy Kahn before he opened his appliance store by knockout in the eighth round at Yankee Stadium for the World Heavyweight Championship.
14: And Kahn moved then very cautiously as he shoots the left hand to the body. The timing of the champion was almost perfect that time. Kahn is smiling once again. Here's Lewis coming after him. Lewis is short with a left, short with another left hand. And the crowd is yelling to Kahn, Billy, move around. Move around fast. Kahn shoots the right over the head and brings up a short right shot to the jaw. But takes a left jab and Kahn is staggered by a right to the jaw and a left hook to the chin. And Kahn is down on his back. Three. Four,
15: five, six, seven. He's trying to get up. Eight, nine, and it's all over. Kahn is knocked out. Joe Louis knocks out Billy Kahn. Come in, Bill Corum. Well, as was, the bum fell. The champion always rings twice. Joe walks to his corner, a soft smile on his face.
6: Huh?
7: Who is that?
9: The color guy.
7: It was great description, but we were going through.
9: The bomb fell and the hero walked away.
7: The two metal cans, so it's a radio broadcast.
16: As we continue here from the bottom as well, from what I can see.
7: It's not HD. All right, I have to bring something up here because it's sort of a twish, but it's not this week in sports history.
6: Okay, because we have one more we have to play.
7: Oh, we have to play? Okay, yeah. Go ahead.
6: Because June 19th of 1999,
7: oh my gosh, yes,
6: the Dallas Stars, deep in the heart of Texas, were shining bright as they would skate Lord Stanley's Cup, taking down Buffalo.
17: Pass intended there for Juneau. Intercepted Hull. Sends it across for Lettinen. Didn't get there. Smelik chopped at it. Hull chops it back. It's rolling it toward Hasek. He knocks it away. John Chambers with it. Around the boards for Brett Hull. Hull leads it back for Modano. Modano tied up by Zitnik. Modano tries to make the play. It's swept away by Smelik. Letting into the net. Hasek down. The shot score. It's over. It's over. Brett Hull and Mike Modano were there in overtime. The Dallas Stars are the 1999 Stanley Cup champions.
7: Okay, we may need to do this on June 19th. So that's Friday. Okay. We need to revisit this again.
6: All right. I remember exactly where I was and exactly how it went down.
7: I don't think I was watching at the time. I really don't. I don't remember.
9: I know
7: all.
9: For a fact I was in a pool listening to it on the radio.
7: In a pool?
9: Yeah. I was at my aunt's pool.
7: It's pretty swimming. Late, though, right?
6: Didn't yeah. Story. What is wrong with
9: some
6: you
9: of
6: guys?
9: Us get to stay up late.
7: Okay. When it comes to hockey?
9: When it comes to hockey okay. And the Mejia
7: right.
9: family.
7: We can quickly play this one because this is not This Week in Sports History, but this is another twish. This Week in Show History, as 1 year ago today, it was the battle, the brawl for it all.
6: No way, that was 1 year
7: Matt
6: ago today?
7: And Travis.
6: Was it really?
7: Usually there are no words. A dog will walk up. And go to town. That's
6: who told
7: it.
6: You this
7: that's
6: a year
7: all
6: ago
7: they
6: today,
7: have to
6: I
7: do.
6: Wonder.
7: Aren't
6: who,
7: you lucky
6: who do you
7: that
6: think?
7: We as humans don't do that?
18: You're talking over it.
6: Yeah. No, that'd be kind of awesome if we did.
7: No,
6: where you didn't
7: it
6: have
7: wouldn't.
6: To like, go
7: wouldn't.
6: Through all
7: that
6: the process of that.
9: Highly illegal.
18: Lucky.
7: It's not awesome.
9: Not lucky.
6: Here he is.
18: Yes,
6: clearing,
18: it is.
6: Warming up. If that was the way it worked, it would not be highly illegal. You're thinking of like,
7: no, that's
6: how it
7: true.
6: Is now.
7: But
6: I'm thinking about that's the way that it worked.
7: But it's weird if you're just walking down the street.
9: Yeah, we're highly evolved.
7: And then you see someone and you just. Sniff an attack.
9: That's the, not cool.
6: Well, it's not cool because it's not a part of the kingdom.
4: Right.
6: So every other
4: animal species can do it.
9: Okay, well, then you go in the ocean and let a dolphin have its way with you and be like, this is really cool.
6: It's natural.
9: Yes.
6: If I was a dolphin.
9: They probably don't like it either.
4: Okay. Now you're just being ridiculous.
6: Well,
4: you are for the sake of being ridiculous for no reason.
9: Yeah, standing up and saying that.
4: Here comes a swing.
6: Never mind,
4: Travis. Since you don't get it, then obviously we're wrong.
6: So, hang on.
9: Okay.
6: Hang on.
4: Is that not the usual?
6: So, do you think female dogs are really?
9: Well, he turned his mic off. He's
19: do what you want.
9: Okay. How about I turn my mic off and you guys can do your show? What happened?
6: That's everyone's.
9: Why is he so mad at me?
6: Sniff and repeat. It's 10:48. That's the news. We'll come back. We'll talk
20: what
6: a little college football.
20: On?
6: We'll do it next. Here, ticket.
21: Boy, then it didn't stop when the microphones were off.
6: It did not.
9: What do you mean?
4: we high-fived.
9: This is really cool.
21: Well, it was a high one from both of you.
4: That's not true. There were at least two ones.
9: Right. We each had two.
6: Number one.
21: I didn't realize that was a year ago, but man, I'm pretty sure Tip Sheet was getting a little antsy, wondering, when is the anniversary of this?
22: No, I knew.
21: He's had it marked on his phone, a countdown clock over here. Oh, so great. So that's this week in show history.
9: What happened?
21: 1 year ago today, where we got the Do What You Want then.
4: That's crazy.
21: And the songs with it and everything. How great is that? All right, it's 11:52. Lunchtime is right around the corner. We come back. Let's get back into the Brendan Sorsby ordeal. He is going to enter the NFL supplemental draft. We'll do it next here on The Ticket.
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31: A better life with Dr. Sanjay Gupta.
32: Eating a healthy diet is not only good for you physically, it can also keep your brain sharp as you age. According to a new study out of China, people who most closely followed the MIND diet slowed aging in key structures inside their brains by more than 2 years. The MIND diet is a combination of the Mediterranean diet, which we talk a lot about, and the DASH diet, which stands for Dietary Approaches to Stop Hypertension. all three of these diets are similar. But the MIND diet puts more of an emphasis on berries, beans, leafy green vegetables, fish, poultry, whole grains, olive oil, and nuts. You're not going to eat foods with a lot of saturated fat. We're talking cheese, butter, red meat, or anything fried. You really don't have to eat like this 100% of the time. That's the key. Just do the best that you can. I'm Dr. Sanjay Gupta, helping you live a better life.
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0: 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Mandatory minicamp underway at the Star in Frisco for the Cowboys. The George Pickens question partially answered. The Pro Bowl receiver is at the Star. No word on how much he will do during minicamp. Rangers hosting the Twins tonight in Game 2 of 3 in Arlington. Texas 17-15 is here at Globe Life. Minnesota's 14-21 on the road. A first pitch of 7-5. Catch Diamond Talk afterwards here on the Ticket. We got two elimination games in the College World Series today. It'll be Troy and West Virginia battling it out at 1. Winner of that game faces North Carolina tomorrow, and Texas takes on Georgia at 7, with Oklahoma awaiting the winner of that game. Ticker also a service of Texas Live. Head to Kroger Game Day as the World Game takes over Texas Live this June and July. 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
2: It's high noon. Open up your lunchbox. It's lunch with the invasion.
3: You don't eat stuff that smells weird. I'm not
4: Yeah, that's what we're trying to tell you. I know.
5: Right. And mold.
3: Right, but if you get rid of that and it smells okay, the rest of it, then you can eat that.
5: All I'm saying is, there's enough food on the planet that you can afford to where you shouldn't have to do that.
3: I know, but if you get a wrap and it's this size, like, I don't know, 8 inches across, whatever that is, and like one little tiny thing of mold, you just pick that part off and the rest of it is fine.
2: High noon. And we all know what that means. That means it is lunchtime with the invasion, brought to you by Matt Osborne, the Texas Law Dog. It's Donovan Lewis and Matt McClain. So happy to join you on this Tuesday afternoon. We'll be doing our show from Arlington tomorrow in front of the match that's happening at Dallas Stadium. We'll discuss that at 12:30. Have a little food talk. It's lunchtime, of course, at 12:15. But now let's talk about the news of Brendan Sorsby, who said that he is foregoing his last year of eligibility at Texas Tech and is planning on entering the NFL supplemental draft. It was injunction after lawsuit after ADs and AGs of each state fighting with each other. It's a saga that we have not seen in college football before. And now it ends with Brendan Sorsby not playing the last year at Texas Tech. They said that they mutually parted ways, but all indication is saying that it was Brendan Sorsby who made the decision to not play at Tech and go into the NFL supplemental draft. Tech, it felt like they were so dug in this that they were going to fight whatever fight they needed to have him play for them this year, because they understand that he gives them the best chance to get back to the stage where they were last year. They love being, well, they loved it, and I don't blame them. They loved being a part of the big boy crowd.
3: Sure.
2: And it's the first time that Tech has really truly been in the big boy club in a long, long time. So they love that, wanted to continue to be a part of it, so they got Brendan Sorsby. But it is, I don't know, ironic is the word, that it's all coming out now when it feels like he's had these issues his entire college career as far as gambling goes. And now it comes out that he had these problems and he had to get help for his addiction and everything else. This seems a little fishy how it's all coming out now, but I think everyone has the thought and the mindset of this is the conclusion, how it should go down. No matter who said what, no matter who made the first move or who ultimately decided that he was going to not play for Tech, that this is the resolution that should have been happening all along.
6: Yeah, and it kind of feels like with the new lawsuit that we heard about yesterday, that the Big 12 was filing against, not, well, against Tech and everybody associated with that, that they were asking for an injunction to allow them to be able to enforce their conference bylaws. And they pointed out that back when the Baylor saga was going on with Art Briles, that Tech voted to allow the Big 12 conference to be able to discipline Baylor in the conference bylaws. A lot of people believe that the Big 12 would have won that. and that they would have been granted that injunction.
4: Had the ability to suspend or...
6: And would have had the ability to imply sanctions to Texas Tech, which we mentioned yesterday. Sounded like they could be monetary, which I'm sure Cody Campbell was like, who cares? We'll cover whatever. But also the idea that they might have banned them for participating in the Big 12 championship game, that there could have been other punishments as well. We'll never know now because none of that matters anymore. But it did feel like from the people that you read that follow along on this that are sports attorneys that deal with this, that it was a really well-crafted lawsuit from the Big 12. Then you get on the idea that multiple states' attorney generals from Utah, Kansas, Oklahoma were all coming out saying, look, we'll go to bat for you, Big 12. Like, we got your back on this. So don't worry about Ken Paxton and what Texas and what they think they're doing. This is a multi-state thing and is not necessarily just because of Texas.
4: Yeah, but don't you think it would have been caught up with so much legal mumbo-jumbo that there was nothing that they could immediately do? Like, maybe I wonder if there would have been any judge out there that would have said, okay, we can move this to the front and settle this now and make sure that we say something about this. But don't you think on the other side, if he decided to stay, that they would just go to another court and put another get another injunction, a lawsuit, and you
6: an
4: just
6: injunction on the
4: back
6: injunction
4: and forth,
6: that
4: right.
6: had an, indun-
4: like,
6: an injunction? I mean, it could be. I don't know.
4: I mentioned this yesterday, and it's true when we talked about what Carter High School had to go through in the 80s right. when those playoffs went along. They didn't know sometimes until the day of that they were playing that playoff game. They were suspended, and then all of a sudden, no, you can play. No, you can't play. Yes, you can play. One time they were on the bus, told they couldn't play, then had to get back on because they could. So it's just so much legal, whatever you want to call it, that you can do to make sure that you can push this towards the end of the season, and then after that, you wouldn't have cared what happened, you know, at that time.
6: Yeah, and it could be, but it did feel like because they were asking for an injunction of their own. And from everything that you read about this, because Texas Tech and the other Big 12 member schools, all of the other 15, contractually assent to their right to punish schools, that a judge would have issued an injunction and then they would allow that to go on. And then you'd have to appeal that and that'd be decided after the season anyway. So now we don't have to deal with any of this, which is great. And the fact that Cody Campbell came out and said that they're still going to honor his NIL, so he's going to get his and he can go on, and Texas Tech, they're going to have to deal with the ramifications of this, because now I would imagine everywhere they go to play on the road, this is going to be as dug in for a school as it feels like a fan base has a rallying point in a while, and as dug in against a school as a rallying point that

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1: Oh, nasty is that going to get when they're on the road and they're going into different environments?
2: Now, all the other schools that threaten not to schedule them, are they fine now since this resolution has happened?
1: Yeah, you kind of wonder.
2: Are they
1: about
2: still
1: that.
2: A little pissed that even Texas Tech will go as far as they did and say, all right, we don't want anything to do with them?
1: Well, and I kind of wonder this because Cody Campbell, who's been behind the Save College Sports and all that, and is a big push for this Protect College Sports Act, the Cruz-Cantwell bill that they're trying to get through the Senate and then get over to the House. Two of the biggest things in this that the SEC and the Big Ten are fighting against and have come out and said they don't agree with are the pooling of media rights and the idea that it would make it illegal for the SEC and the Big Ten to expand or break away and do their own thing. And so you got to wonder if this bill doesn't pass and that ends up being what happens, and the SEC and the Big Ten are looking around and maybe it's 5 years down the 7 years down the road, whatever the case. Do they now look at Texas Tech and go, we don't want anything to do with you? We remember that. And so, yeah, we're going to form this Super League and we're pulling these other schools in with us and we don't want anything to do with you, because from the power of viewership, eyeballs matter. And so Texas Tech is right now, it feels like trying to fight for footing to be like, look, if there's going to be another expansion or a breakaway, we want to be one of the schools that you take with you.
2: Man, money matters also.
1: It does.
2: And your ability to
1: spend buy your
2: it,
1: way into
2: right,
1: it.
2: Right, I think you can.
1: Because you could SMU yourself, but SMU comes from Dallas, the DFW market, where also TCU exists. And you kind of wonder the appeal of footprint and viewership numbers and the weight of where that's going to be. And in 5 to 7 years, that there is a Super League, which it still feels like we're headed in that direction, regardless of what anybody says. What are the schools that will survive and become a part of that, and the schools that get kind of the fat cut off the bone?
2: Yeah, I just think your willingness to go above and beyond to make sure that your program stays relevant always catches the eye. And even if it's not successful all the time, you know, okay, they have the money and they're willing to use it. So I feel like that kind of opens the door. But I think a lot of people have been soured with how things have been going. So whether you have the backing of a guy that's willing to throw money around, it just leaves a bad taste in your mouth from how this thing was approached, how dug in they were as an institution that, you know, we didn't do anything wrong, which is technically true. They didn't. But just the optics of it may have them looking on the outside in. And I don't know if they're necessarily trying to see 5-6 years down the road about planning of that. But I think that has to be in the back of your mind if you're on that borderline of, all right, are we going to be one of the ones that's asked to break away and be a part of this huge Super League? Or are we on the outside looking in? And that will be I think that would be devastating for a lot of those colleges and universities that aren't going to be a part of that. I just don't see that happening, but maybe my eyes are blind to what the heck is going to go on and how things are going to be different. Because it feels like it's different every single year. Every year we are talking about this sport, something happens to where we always say it's not the same game that it's been. And that's true. The playing field has definitely changed. And you're going to have to get some of the big boys in there that's willing to play and can survive like that on their own.
1: Right.
2: But you know, if they have decided to break off like that, and that's going to take, I think, a lot of money. You talk about eyeballs, which are very important, but I think having that money backing is equally or not even more important.
1: And it'll really, it feels like to me, just come down to whatever the TV networks approve of. Yeah, we'll pay more money for this particular school or this particular because we believe that drives the needle and they've shown a passionate enough following to where we – because that's where it all is.
2: But do they turn into like the Cowboys to where people tune in to watch them lose?
1: It could be. I just wonder, I don't know, outside of this season when it's fresh, I don't know how many people are going to carry this forward against Texas Tech. And some people will. Some people will look at this and be like, oh, well, they never should have done this. And 5 years from now, they'll hate Tech because of it. But I think they're going to have to deal with a lot. I'm very curious because the Big 12's media days are at the Star in Frisco coming up

0: July 7th and July 8th. So right after the 4th of July holiday, and we're going to be out there. And I'm really curious to get the vibe from other schools. And some of it may have to be conversations that we have with people where they don't want to say anything on the air about it. But I'm really curious to get the vibe of how these schools believe this was handled and kind of how they see Tech now after this. Or is it, that's water under the bridge, no big deal, we're all Big 12 partners and we all want success for everyone? Or is there some vitriol that is lingering as we move forward?
1: Even with him not on the roster.
0: Right.
1: Yeah,
0: right.
1: No, it's... it's probably going to be the question of the day, of both days.
0: I know, all these
1: Big 12,
0: and there's eight teams a day. Those 2 days, it'll, because Tech is the first day, and you know every school is going to be asked about it.
1: Sure.
0: Every player is going to be asked about it, and it's going to come at some point, probably monotonous. But that's the situation that's been created.
1: All right, it's 12:12 lunchtime with the Invasion rolls along. We'll get back into the World Cup at 12:30. But coming up next, let's have a little conversation about food. It is lunchtime, and we'll do it next here on The Ticket.
2: It's Peter Welpton, Andy Swift, and Lars Silverton.
3: Just say Lars.
4: Lars. The Ticket Summer Chill. 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
2: 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Their star is Tattoo. 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
12: Eating a healthy diet is not only good for you physically, it can also keep your brain sharp as you age. According to a new study out of China, people who most closely followed the MIND diet slowed aging in key structures inside their brains by more than 2 years. The MIND diet is a combination of the Mediterranean diet, which we talk a lot about, and the DASH diet, which stands for Dietary Approaches to Stop Hypertension. All three of these diets are similar. But the MIND diet puts more of an emphasis on berries, beans, leafy green vegetables, fish, poultry, whole grains, olive oil, and nuts. You're not going to eat foods with a lot of saturated fat. We're talking cheese, butter, red meat, or anything fried. You really don't have to eat like this 100% of the time. That's the key. Just do the best that you can. I'm Dr. Sanjay Gupta, helping you live a better life.
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0: Ticker brought to you by Neutral, the official hard seltzer of FIFA World Cup 26 and Blue Ribbon Roofing. Rangers right-hander Kamar Rocker has put together a solid 2026 campaign. He is 2-5, but has the second-best ERA in the starting rotation at 3.56. Only Jacob deGrom is better. Rocker has allowed two or fewer runs in five of his last six starts and faces off the Twins this evening. Tune in for Diamond Talk on the Ticket. The Dallas Cowboys beginning mandatory minicamp today at the Star in Frisco. The offseason program runs through Thursday. Training camp begins in late July in Oxnard. Texas Tech quarterback Brendan Sorsby plans to apply for the NFL supplemental draft. He had been granted a temporary injunction to play for Tech this season after being made ineligible by the NCAA. The NFL gave him a deadline of June 22nd to apply for the draft, which will take place in July. And France and Senegal kick off today's World Cup action at 2 in East Rutherford. Every day during the tournament, tune into the kick around immediately following the hardline. Ticker also brought to you by the Longhorn Ballroom. Ryan Bingham live with the Texas Gentlemen this Friday under the Texas Stars, the Longhorn Backyard Amphitheater. Get tickets now at longhornballroom.com. That's longhornballroom.com. That is the Ticket Ticker. 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
0: 12:18. It's lunchtime here with the Invasion. What a wonderful lunchtime it is. Donovan Lewis, Matt McLaren.
23: Do what you want.
0: You can do that more often if I get music choices all day.
24: Please don't.
0: This has been wonderful. Got a big World Cup day today, but a huge one tomorrow, especially here in the area. We're going to dive into that coming up here in 15 minutes or so. But since it is lunchtime, and as you're out and about trying to make your food choices, I thought of this earlier today. When was the last time that you got into a food, and more so a genre or an ethnicity, perhaps, that you had never had before that became something that you really enjoyed? And I ask this because I do think it's interesting. One, we were just talking about this earlier with Peter Welpton from the Kick Around, who was talking about the World Cup. And to see the Japanese and the Dutch that were in town over the course of the last few days, and you saw them posting pictures of having Tex-Mex, or a lot of them, of course, come to Texas, you want to have barbecue. And I wondered how many of them maybe... was this their first time they'd ever had barbecue? Especially like that. And so it got me to thinking, because the last time I can remember getting into something that I just had in my mind I wouldn't like, but I went and tried and now absolutely love, would be 10 years ago. I was rolling around with this guy that I worked with, and he's like, hey, let's go grab some lunch. And he goes, do you like Thai food? And I was like, no, I don't think so. I don't want that. He goes, well, have you ever had it? I was like, I've had like Chinese and stuff. He's like, do you like Chinese food? I was like, yeah. He goes, you'll like Thai food. I was like, I don't think I want to have that. He goes, look, I'll buy, If you don't like it, don't worry about it. We can go somewhere else. Like, okay, fine, I'll try it. So we go, and I was like, well, I had no concept of what I should order or anything about it. I'm looking at the menu, and you can read the descriptions, but I'm like, is there, what should I get and all that? And he kind of was like, well, here's what I like, and if you like this and all that. And so I absolutely loved it. I love Thai food now. Not that I eat regularly, probably have Thai food once a month. So that's probably fairly regularly. And I can't remember the last time, because there are genres of food where you see these countries coming in where I kind of would be curious to try it. But some of it, Indian food is probably the one that a lot of people might think of. You hear people talk about Indian food like, oh, yeah, it's really, really good. And I don't know that I've ever legitimately had Indian food, but I also don't know that it legitimately appeals to me.
1: Yeah, I'm always concerned about spice level and things like that. Sure. So I'm not quite sure what to get. You got to treat me like a 4-year-old, I guess, when you're introducing it. There's a couple of things that come to mind when you mention that. And one is ticket related, because we were out on a Super Bowl trip. We were in New Orleans. And as a team dinner, we went to Acme Oyster House. And I had vowed, I am never having an oyster. It doesn't appeal to me. I don't want anything to do with them. And so we were there, you know, just looking over the menu, yeah. And I was sitting across from Craig Jr. Miller, and he ordered the char-grilled oysters. And I was, you know, you make the face, I'm not having that, I'm just looking for something else. He's like, man, you should have them, they're really good. And I was like, nah, I'm good, I'm not going to even try it. And he said, man, just try one. You can have one off of what I have, and if you don't like it, you don't eat it again. You can just try it. And as soon as I tried it, I ordered like 2 dozen right there on the scene. First time I ever had
0: that, like, just one made you like it that much?
1: First time I had it,
0: okay.
1: I was hooked on the char grilled oysters, and then that made me explore even the raw oysters. So I don't have them as often, but if I go somewhere and they have them on the menu, and you're kind of in the mood, like, yeah, let's rock it, let's go. So you want to talk about some? I never thought I would even partake in that. And now I'm not an expert, but I'll definitely have I would prefer the char grill, but I'll definitely have raw oysters also. And then it comes to mind as far as sushi goes. I'm not eating that. I don't even want anything to do with it.
0: Yeah.
1: And I can't remember who was the first one. It may have been the wife, as we go out and say, let's just try it, because she was kind of, we were in the same boat and we never ordered it going out. And I think we just explored the first, it was the, you know, the rolls that were cooked, make sure it wasn't anything raw related to it. So all right, you have that, okay, that's
2: California
1: fine.
2: Roll always, yeah. Start with that,
1: right? Yeah. Right, so you go from California roll to starting wanting to explore
0: spicy tuna roll,
1: other things, and okay, right. Now it's sashimi, and I don't know about that, okay, let's try it. And that one step into the California roll, well, now let's go sushi, and the rawer the better, let's go. And I am all about it, man, all in, which I don't know how many years it's been, but never would have expected that growing up that I would even attempt to eat any sushi.
0: Yeah, sushi seems like a relatively, and that's got to be completely wrong, but it seems like a relatively new thing, because I don't remember my parents ever eating sushi. I don't remember hearing about anybody eating it growing up. And now I love sushi, but that's another good one, because I'm trying to remember the first time I had sushi. Had to be at what, man, probably right out of college. I don't recall ever having it until I got out of college. I wasn't opposed to it, but like Lando jumped in and said about the California roll. And I think
2: that's your introduction.
1: Yeah,
0: it is. Everybody has that. And then you kind of start branching out.
1: Things like that. Just knowing that it's going to be cooked. And then once you get that, and I don't want to say you master it, but you enjoy it, then you'll go, oh, okay, well, let's at least try something else, something that's not cooked, to see if you like it. And then once you do that, okay, now you start exploring everything. And now, yeah, it's probably been, man, I may be underestimating it a bit, but maybe a decade since we've gone just headfirst into, let's just go to a sushi place. Now, oh, I feel like sushi. Okay. And if that was, I mean, not even the case, you know, when we first got married or anything like that. It's just... We just didn't do it, but now we're all in.
3: So these are two things that aren't necessarily like a cuisine, but it's like a, you know, an ingredient or a type of food that I just didn't touch until I met my wife, and really even until like 3 or 4 years into being married to her. But now I'm obsessed with both of them, and one is mushrooms, would not eat mushrooms growing up, and I just wouldn't eat them, never tried them really. And then one day, like, made a steak. She liked mushrooms, and so I put some in the steak juice. And turns out, if you smother something in steak juice, very, very good. And then the other thing is avocado and just guacamole in general. Hated guacamole growing up.
1: I did too.
3: Hated it. The green and the texture kill me. And now,
0: interesting.
1: I think it was definitely the color for
3: me.
1: Like, okay, I'm not eating that.
3: Is it boogers in that bowl?
1: I am not eating that. And then now it's, I'm seeking it out.
3: It's so great.
1: And it's a lot. I didn't eat beans growing up. And my mom is surprised. Surprised now that I'm out there actively looking to order beans when I just get beans away from me. She had a recipe that she cooked a lot where we called it beans and meat. Well, ground meat, beans, all in one pot. She serves it, and I never ate it. It's like, I am not touching that.
0: My grandma did with, like, beans with, like, bacon stuff in it.
1: It made more pinto beans, bean-ish.
2: I'm living on beans.
0: I don't know about that.
1: Yeah, I'm probably still out on, like, lima beans, but other than that, I'll eat anything else.
0: I eat beans fairly regularly, like black beans a lot.
1: What?
0: I do.
3: Black beans are good.
1: They're very great. Tasty.
0: Garbanzo beans, which are basically chickpeas, which I like quite a bit. But yeah, I had some beans the other day.
1: Yeah, it is, and you know, we all are not going to have the palate of ham. We had it once before as a kid.
0: Did we?
1: But yeah, I know I did. I mean, it's just certain foods, you look at it, I'm not touching that. It was just, if it looks funny, then I'm out. And now you grow up and your palate expands, and it's all about just taking that step one, step two. Like, there are certain things you're just not going to touch.
3: And it's interesting with kids, watching them take those first steps. So, like, my daughter just now started, like, for years, it was chicken nuggets and french fries, and that was
1: the ham diet.
3: The ham diet, and that was pretty much it. And then she tries one little thing, and okay, well, now we're in a little bit of pot roast. Well, that expands into, now we're into almost any type of beef, and then you're into this, and you're into that. It's fun watching them expand what they will eat. Plus, then we can make different dinners, finally.
1: And I think vegetables have, I don't want to say a comeback because they're always out there, but they've advanced to where it's almost like Kraft vegetables.
0: Oh, okay, because like the Brussels sprouts
1: instead of
0: and
1: just
0: stuff.
1: Boiling broccoli and putting it on your plate. No one wants that. I mean, or a Brussels sprout, that's disgusting. I don't want that.
0: Would you eat raw broccoli?
1: If it's like on a salad of some sort, yeah, but not just on the plate. Oh, you know, if you have to dip that thing in some ranch or something. Yeah, right. Yeah. That's how I would consume it. But now that you're roasting things, throw some olive oil and put it in the oven, they've developed.
0: They have.
1: To where now vegetables are very more appealing than it was as a kid. Brussels sprouts have made the biggest development I've ever even imagined.
3: I don't think our parents knew that you like were able to season vegetables. Like, I don't think a piece of seasoning found a vegetable in my house growing up.
1: It's just in this bag and you throw it in hot water and then you put it on a plate. I'm
3: good
1: not
3: to go.
1: Eating that.
3: You That's might get lucky veggies. If there was melted cheese on it.
1: Yeah, you had to hide it.
3: Right.
1: And I think they would try to hide it, but then you just kind of put the piece of broccoli in your mouth, take the cheese off.
3: And like, oh no.
1: Right. Put the broccoli back on.
3: I got a hard piece. Oh no.
0: Is there I call it genre, but it's probably more ethnic. Is there like Ethiopian food, Indian food? Is there something that you've never tried that you would be open to that you hear people talk about?
1: Man,
0: because those are the two to me that I hear people talk about
1: that I
0: can't say that I know for sure I've ever had.
1: I haven't, but it's about, you know, you get comfortable in what you like and what you want, and you keep going back. But if someone said, hey, man, meet me at this one restaurant and we're going to try it, I'll go.
0: Sure.
1: And I'll try whatever, you know, it is that's out there. And, you know, you don't like it, you just don't have it again. I've totally changed my thought process about that now that I'm older than I would have any time when you're growing up. Because if you don't, oh, no, I'm not touching that. And you just don't even think about it.
0: And now you're way more open-minded to trying it. I think that's kind of the thing. And it's interesting, these countries that are coming in, like, it just made me think, and this probably sounds ridiculous, but is there some Croatian dish that you go over there that they have all the time?
1: Oh, I'm sure it is.
0: That we're sitting there going, what in the world is this?
1: I mean, it tripped me out that they would have baked beans for breakfast, like in England. And when I saw that, we were at the airport. We had a layover at Heathrow, and you go have breakfast in there. What is that? That doesn't even – I can't even wrap my head around that. And that's regular. So for them to come over here and freak out as much as they have been about
0: which
1: our
0: is really cool to see.
1: Cuisine is. Right. It's really cool because we're doing the same thing when you travel over. We went to South Africa and some of the dishes that they have, you kind of turn your eye up, but then you look at everyone else and they're eating. It's like, okay, it must
0: can't
1: not
0: be that
1: too bad.
0: Right? Yeah.
3: There's a spot in Arlington that's it's a barbecue place, but it's a Texas Ethiopian fusion barbecue place, Smoke and Ash, and everything looks so good.
2: Triple D.
1: I bet you that is delicious.
0: I've heard good stuff about so good. Ethiopian food. There's a place in Richardson that's it may be Indian food that I've been to. I have to look it up
1: I don't think I've had it. If I've had it, I don't remember. It didn't make that impression to say, man, I've had that and I want to check it out. Like you'll know if you have Mediterranean or things like it's so different. But no, I think that's something that we should explore a little bit more because it is a trip to see them freaking out over Texas cuisine.
0: Right.
1: And you can do the exact same thing when there's probably so much more available around, but you get comfortable. You know what you like.
0: Do.
1: You know what you want, and you just go and get it instead of expanding the mind. I know one particular food that I ate as a youngster, but now I don't even touch. I had to make sure that I am not. It's not even close to my foods, tomatoes. We ate them all the time growing up. Tacos, tomatoes, hamburgers, tomatoes. And now my wife did not eat tomatoes, and now if there's one near my food, you can have that back. I don't need it.
0: You know what? I like tomatoes. Like, I like raw vegetables more than cooked vegetables. Like, I'll eat a tomato, but if it's cooked, I don't like it, and I'll eat carrots.
1: So you'll walk around and eat a tomato like an apple?
0: No, you cut it up into slices and you eat the slice.
3: A little salt and pepper.
0: Yeah, but cooked carrots, but I love carrots.
3: I'm the same way.
0: Raw carrots.
3: I like the raw form of the vegetable.
1: I think
3: way
1: the carrot
3: more than...
1: is the only one that if you tell me I'll eat the raw version more than the cooked. But other than that, let's throw some heat on that thing.
3: Even like peppers and like maybe peppers get a little scorch mark on the outside.
1: Like
3: but
1: peppers
3: otherwise...
1: in a salad, the crunch of that is really good.
0: Yeah.
1: But
0: yeah.
1: It's not cooked. Now I'm with you.
0: Even
1: on
0: bell
1: that.
0: Peppers, you can cut them up and eat them raw. They're delicious.
1: Yeah. I just need something else around it. A little salad dressing.
3: I'll eat raw, especially purple onion. Yummy.
1: I do too. It's like my dad. My dad will. Yeah, I'm out on that.
0: All right. There you go, world.
1: There you go. Yeah.
0: Welcome to DFW.
1: Welcome. Have more barbecue and Tex-Mex. It's 12:33. Lunchtime with the Invasion rolls along. Speaking of that, let's talk about that. The match tomorrow at AT&T Stadium will be nearby. Let's discuss it next here on The Ticket.
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27: A better life with Dr. Sanjay Gupta.
28: If you're caring for an aging parent, you may feel quite often that you're alone in what you're doing. But you're not, not by a long shot. According to a new report by the Pew Research Center, 10% of U.S. adults are caring for a parent over age 65. Millions more are caring for a spouse or partner 65 or older. Beyond the sheer numbers, this report, perhaps unsurprisingly, found a major difference in caregiver well-being between men and women. One psychologist we spoke to suggested thinking 5 years in the future and imagining where you are right now. Will you be glad you took something on or regretful that you didn't? You also need to cut yourself some slack, he said, especially women. Don't try to shoulder all of the burden by yourself. You might need to ask for help before you burn out. You'll be so glad you did. I'm Dr. Sanjay Gupta, helping you live a better life.
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0: Prescott has won 5 Marconi Awards since the last time Jerry and the Cowboys won a Super Bowl. That streak looks like it's going to continue a while. 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
2: Thank you, Travis. 12:39, it is lunchtime here with The Invasion. Donovan Lewis, Matt McLaren. We will mix with our friends from The Sweet Spot. Sean Bass, David Mino. Coming your way here in 15 minutes or so. But tomorrow, you will find Donnie and I. We will be at Dickie's in Arlington. Dickie's Barbecue. It is right there in Arlington. It is the only one on Ballpark Way in Arlington. And we will be there because it is a pregame party. Because tomorrow afternoon, as you might imagine, the next game here in the DFW area at Dallas Stadium, England and Croatia. So we will be broadcasting live tomorrow. We, of course, will be there until 1 o'clock. There will be giveaways and raffles. There will be free Ranchers Premium sausage samples, $5 classic sandwiches, 10 for $10 classic wings, and the big 85th anniversary limited edition gold big yellow cup. All that tomorrow with the pregame party at Dickie's Barbecue Pit in Arlington off Ballpark Way. England, Croatia. We're hoping. Now, I don't know what to expect in terms of, is there going to be an unbelievable amount of Croatians or English? Who knows? But we're hoping that maybe there will be some people that are here for the first time that wander in that we can chat with.
3: We will definitely, if we see any England kits, Croatia kits, we'll see if we can pull them over and talk about their journey. If they're from, or even just rooting for the team, yes, and they're from here. We just kind of want to know and get the feel and the experience. So hopefully throughout the afternoon, because the match kicks at 3. And we're going to be there pretty early. It's 9 o'clock. But you saw as far as the Dutch and the Japan fans were concerned, they were there really early. Yes. Want to make sure you get there and, you know, get the feel of everything. So we're hoping and praying that we get a ton of the fans from England and Croatia to come over and join us and have some fun and talk some radio and talk, man, about the journey and all that, man. I'm excited to be kind of close to it. At first, what I was thinking, when you think about World Cup and everything that was with it, you're like, man, if I'm not going to any matches, I'm not going, sure, to be involved, I am staying as far away from there as I can because you want to avoid the traffic. But I'm telling you, man, it was something about that scene Sunday morning / afternoon,
2: yes,
3: with the Netherlands and Japan that got me kind of hyped, saying, man, that seemed fun. And actually, Peyton Yeager was out there reporting, and man, she was involved with all the Dutch stuff, and it looked like she was having a blast.
2: The time of her life.
3: And I know those two fan bases, that probably, I don't know if it's a good barometer, because they feel like it was a perfect start for a World Cup novice to see those two fan bases,
2: right, which going apparently
3: at it.
2: From
3: because
2: all we
3: they're
2: understand,
3: so nice.
2: Very kind fan bases. There's no bad beef between the two. They're both very respectful fan bases.
3: Now, we just had Peter Welpton on today. What time was he on? 10:50. And he talked about, yeah, it's going to be a different vibe between England and Croatia because they kind of don't like each other.
2: Yeah, and they played in the semifinal of the 2022 World Cup. And so there's some bad blood, and there's
3: won,
2: a little bit of a rivalry.
3: Right? Yeah, I believe so. So we'll see how that affects the scene that's going to be on the outside of Dallas Stadium. But I think when you saw what the Netherlands and what Japan rolled out, that looked like it was fun.
2: It
3: and
2: looked incredible.
3: Something that you wanted, sure, to be a part of. So I'm wondering, as you got that vibe and that look, will you have more people deciding to roll to a game? Because I was watching the Rangers game last night, mm-hmm, with Dave Raymond, and he talked about a couple of the Rangers players, because they do have an off day tomorrow because of the World Cup, saying, man, I want to go. Like, I don't know if they knew what they were getting into or expecting, but saying, man, they're going to see if they're going to be a part of it. And we're going to be out there in the mix, not going to an actual match, but being part of the pregame thing. And I'm pretty excited about that.
2: I think it's going to be cool to be around that scene. And There is something just to the idea, and we kind of mentioned this earlier a little bit, but the idea that all these people, because regardless of what some people may say about Dallas and Fort Worth in this region, and look, we grew up here, we're from here, been here the vast majority of our lives, and there is some truth that, yes, it's flat. And we all know this. You can be out in Rockwall, and I used to think growing up that I lived on a mountain because I could see downtown Dallas from Rockwall because it's slightly elevated. Then you go to live in a place where there's actually really mountains, and you realize that's just we live in a flat area. There's a lot of steel and concrete. But when you're from here, it's really cool to see people come here and discover what we all take for granted every day. And it could be the food, it can be some of the scenes, some of the attractions that we've all been to a gazillion times that we forget what it's like the first time that we went. Even if it was on like the sixth floor depository, even when you went when you were in elementary school or middle school or whatever, and you learned about that whole thing. And that's always blown my mind, because anytime you drive through Dealey Plaza, there's always tourists there, and you're like,
3: "Oh, and I haven't gone that way the last few days, as far as going home and seeing how many."
2: Yeah, I never
3: visitors,
2: drive through there anymore, but
3: visitors will be there. I used to
2: I'll
3: drive that back way just to hit 35 and check that out. And I'm wondering if they've seen way more visitors. And is that if you're from the Netherlands,
2: right?
3: Are you really aware? Is that one of those things in history that
2: question.
3: You learn over there and you say, man, if we get to Dallas, I definitely have to go there. I know you do in the United States, but do you really care about that if you're visiting from another country? Is that one of those destinations that you have to have?
2: That's a very interesting question. And I know when people that I have had before that I've either brought to Dallas when I lived out of state or were visiting here that knew I lived here, like, hey, I've never been to Dallas before. What should I do? It's always like, man, okay, as a tourist, not as me on a Saturday.
3: No, and usually I kind of point towards food.
2: Well, and
3: always, that's kind of what they're doing, and I don't know exactly what to tell someone who I've never been to Dallas, man. Tell me the things to do.
2: And I kind of try to get them an idea of, well, if you have in your head that it's very cowboy-ish, then you want to go to Fort Worth and go to the Stockyards, and it's a very walkable downtown, and there's cool stuff, and I give them a couple of food places to go. If you want to come over to Dallas downtown, there's these different pockets that all have their own vibe. And, you know, I tell them about how I work right next to where the Mavs and Stars play, at least for now. And that's a really cool kind of area. There's some places to eat if you want to see where they play. But the museums and stuff like that are downtown, I honestly never really go there and haven't been there since high school. I don't know. It's just, it's interesting. I don't know what people.
3: Because the aesthetics of downtown Dallas, it's great.
2: They're really
3: the skyline,
2: cool. But what do you go do?
3: As far as saying, all right, we're going to land you in downtown. Tell me what to do downtown. And I kind of throw my hands up and go.
2: You can go see the giant eyeball that's down there.
3: Okay.
2: And then you can go to the sixth floor depository.
3: Right. And you can see exactly.
2: Dealey Plaza. And that's kind of.
3: I know we're missing something. People are probably yelling at us and banging the dashboards about what to do downtown, but I think we always talk about that a lot.
2: There's good museums here, and I haven't been to the Holocaust Museum. I've heard it's phenomenal, and that's right down the road as well. And the Arts Museum is cool, and there's some different things. But if there's not an opera going on, like Windspear is cool, but how do you – I don't know if you can even just go in there and check it out. I have no idea if there's not a play or something going on.
3: Right.
2: So I don't know. That's a good question. Like Deep Ellum can be cool at times, even now, during the day, to walk around and kind of see that vibe. And it's a completely different vibe than the rest of the city. So, but it is curious because it does feel like most people who come here, and I'm curious about the World Cup people too, is what they have in their head, the Stockyards. And they go to, oh, this is Texas. And that's Texas from the 1800s. On purpose, by design, as we all know that live here, they kept it like that as a historical thing. There's nothing else in the area that's remotely close to that, that looks anything like that or gives a vibe like that.
3: I mean, do you send them up to Frisco around the Star area to see everything that's involved with
2: that? I've told people that because, like, hey, if you like the Cowboys, do you like sitting in traffic? The tollway can be really cool. LBJ at 5 o'clock is really cool.
3: No one said that. Let's not steer them in the wrong direction.
2: I don't know, man. That's one of those things where I truly wonder, You might be right, where I wonder if Dallas is more food than we think it is. And because I do get a lot of that, like, okay, well, I heard the barbecue, like, where should I go? And that's very easy to point people, or some of the Tex-Mex places that we can all name. But outside of that, that might be the driving force of this is where you should go, unless you really do want to go see the JFK bit and that whole thing with Dealey Plaza.
3: Because you're wondering, if you come on a trip like this, are you staying at a place for convenience? Are you trying to stay in Arlington, or are you staying because you want to have the most to do? And that would be in Dallas or Fort Worth.
2: Right.
3: To say, all right, I want to explore those downtowns. Or I'm saying, man, I want to stay as close to the stadium as possible. I can maneuver my way around if I want to go see something else. But it's about getting to the stadium. Or is it about, the matches, of course, but seeing exactly what this place has to offer, because you just don't know when you'll get out in this area ever again. Maybe we're one and only trip to Texas and Dallas slash Fort Worth. What do you do? Man, we need to think about that a little bit more. That's why hopefully there are fans there from both.
2: Yeah. Like, what do you guys like to do? What'd you come here for? I would imagine food's the main driver.
3: Has to be. But all right, you want to get out and plan a day. What exactly have you been told to do when you come to Dallas / Fort Worth, as far as putting on your agenda what you have to see? Because when we go overseas, man, it is a lot of going to visit museums. So, just trying to get the history of where you are. But how much history of where we are do we have here in Dallas that doesn't involve the assassination of the president, or what else? Okay, when the city first started, is that really what you want to know about where you are, things like that?
2: We'll
3: see if we can find that out.
2: Well, so the must-see, this is just off TripAdvisor. Okay. So if you're just getting on that, top things to do in Dallas, it says must do the JFK assassination, Dealey Plaza. We forget about this. Reunion Tower, go up to the observation deck. It has a couple of food options on it. It's got the Fort Worth Stockyards, but most of it is that. The 6th floor museum, the Arboretum.
3: Okay, I don't know why.
2: The aquarium, which is downtown. The President Bush Presidential Center, you forget about that. Yep. The Perot Museum, which is down here. The Museum of Art, the Dallas Zoo.
3: And the zoos. Okay, I forgot.
1: We got to be getting into theme parks at some point.
2: The Dallas Cattle Drive sculptures. Those are the top 10 places to go to.
3: Las Colinas? Is that where that is, or am I? I no, just think cattle. I think Las Colinas.
2: That's down there, downtown, kind of by the Omni.
4: I think it's in both places.
2: Yeah, it is. But yes,
3: okay,
2: that's what they're talking about here. But that's kind of funny. Those are the top 10.
3: We'll be out at Dickie's Barbecue tomorrow in Arlington, 9 to 1. So
2: North Park is 13th. That's telling you all you need to know.
3: The mall?
2: Yes.
1: I'm telling you, my wife from Midland, they would come here for Six Flags and the mall every year growing up.
3: Huh?
2: The Galleria is 18th. Highland Park Village with all the shopping is 19th. I don't even know what this is. Rainbow Vomit is 20th. I don't know what that is. It's some, I don't know. I don't know what it is. It's an immersive art exhibit.
3: Okay. All right. 12:52, lunchtime with the Invasion is wrapping up. We come back, we mix with the Sweet Spot. That's next here on The Ticket.
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3: Been saying this for a while, fellas. Some of us have gotten really good at feeling really bad, and it doesn't have to be this way. It is June, and that is Men's Health Month, and they are celebrating at Men's T Clinic. Now is the perfect time for you to go in and check up on yourself. They start with the data. They're going to make sure they test you for over 180 different biomarkers to make sure they know exactly what they're working with. And everyone's goal is different, and everyone's body is different. That's why they put you on an individualized plan, so you can start feeling like yourself quickly and safely. I've been partnering with them for about 6 years now, And my goals to maximize my workouts, lose a little around the middle, make sure I have the energy to get through the day. And we are on that journey, and you can join me. We'll be on the journey together, but individualized plans, because that's what it's all about. I go to the one in Addison, my man Nick. He is asking me a lot of questions. You know what? I call him nosy, and I love it, and I appreciate it, because they want to make sure they get out in front of everything that's happening to you. I love going for that in-person consultation, and I think you will too. 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And don't forget, location number 6 is open right now, Fort Worth Alliance area next to Lifetime, and we will be broadcasting live there on Tuesday, June 23rd. It's the time now, fellas. 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
12: For the 9th year in a row, Finland has been named the happiest country in the world. That's according to the World Happiness Report put out every year by the Wellbeing Research Center at the University of Oxford in the UK. Two other Nordic nations, Iceland and Denmark, came in at numbers 2 and 3. Now, having spent quite a bit of time in these countries over my 2.5 decades as a journalist, I can tell you that this is not at all that surprising. There's an entirely different way of thinking in these countries. We before me, you might say. In other words, the mentality is less adversarial and much more, we're all in this together. One other interesting thing that came up was that no matter where someone lived, the more time they spent on social media, the less happy they were. Want to smile? It's simple. Put your phone away for a bit. I'm Dr. Sanjay Gupta, helping you live a better life.
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0: Rangers fell at home to the Twins last night, dropping them back down 2 games under .500, game and a half back of the Mariners in the AL West. They're 4 games under .500 on the road, only 2 games over at home this season. Game 2 of a 6-game homestand this evening, Kamar Rocker against Zebby Matthews at 7:05. Tune in for Diamond Talk when the contest ends. Cowboys began mandatory minicamp today. Dak Prescott will be limited with a minor knee issue, something head coach Brian Schottenheimer says is nothing they're concerned with. And wide receiver George Pickens is present but will not participate in the team drills. And 4 games in the World Cup today. France and Senegal get things started at 2. Later tonight, Lionel Messi and Argentina kick off against Algeria in Kansas City at 8. The next match in Arlington tomorrow, England and Croatia. Listen to the World Cup kick around every day after the hard line. That is the Ticket Ticker. I'm Kevin Landrum, Sports Radio 96.7 and 1310. 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
2: 3 till 7 this afternoon on The Ticket is all about the Snake and Sturm. And we're adding in a dose of Davey, too. 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
3: 1 o'clock on a Tuesday afternoon. Lunchtime with the invasion wrapping up. Donovan Lewis, Matt McLaren, we are back at it tomorrow. We will be at Dickie's Barbecue in Arlington for the pregame party, so come on out and join us. 9 to 1 tomorrow. Dickie's Pit Barbecue right there off Ballpark Way in Arlington, and as we will get you ready for England and Croatia at Dallas Stadium tomorrow. Looking forward to seeing everybody. Hope you'll come hang. That will be quite fun. But right now, let's say hello to Sean Bass and David Minor.
4: It's yeah. The sweet spot.
5: Hello, Invasion.
3: How goes it?
5: Good, man. Doing good. We have World Cup fever, I think, because we have a post-show match watching party.
3: Okay.
5: For our
6: adopted second team.
5: Yeah.
6: The second team of the sweet spot, Norway.
3: Okay.
5: Because of our friend Lars, yeah, who's going to be on the show today at 1:55. Mm-hmm.
6: Okay. And we watched a Norwegian documentary.
5: Yeah.
3: Was it about in Norwegian?
5: Actually, it was,
6: and it was dubbed in English
3: or whatever. Okay.
5: It was dubbed, and that was throwing me off.
6: Yeah,
5: No, they haven't been. They're kind of like the Cowboys. They haven't been to the World Cup in like 3 decades.
3: Mm-hmm. You know, Norwegians, was, really?
5: Yeah.
3: I was rolling Saturday, went to brunch with a little lady, and 35 was a little backed up. So we went Harry Hines by the station to come back home to get to 35. Mm-hmm. And usually I'll turn right on Houston Street to get to Elm right there in 35, but it was blocked off because Japan was staying at the W.
6: Oh.
3: And I guess they were about to bus to their match in Arlington because there were about 75 people outside. They had cops out there and everything. I was like, man, I didn't realize they were staying this way here at the W, and it was a huge deal.
6: Did you roll your window down and holla?
3: No, I didn't. I didn't.
6: What's up, girl?
5: Holla.
3: Well, I just looked and went,
5: let me holla at you.
3: All right. Huh. How about that?
6: Turn around.
3: That's Japan.
5: We saw something very similar yesterday when we came back up here for Diamond Talk. There was a bunch of,
6: Croatians.
5: Motorcycle cops, mm-hmm, and whatnot. They were around the W because that's where the Croats are staying.
7: Mm-hmm. I wonder if that's where one of the visiting teams just stays at that hotel.
6: I guess so.
3: I thought they would stay a little bit closer.
7: You would think so, but man, that's... I mean, they get a police escort out there, and it's you just jump on 30 and you zip over there.
3: So W seems central to one of the teams. I wonder where the other ones are staying.
7: That's kind
3: usually
7: of wild,
3: the basketball teams will stay at the Crescent,
7: right?
5: Yeah. Mm-hmm.
7: And the hockey teams. That is kind of wild though, because you'll see if you're flying into DFW, and then you have to drive into downtown Dallas and drive over to Arlington, because it would make more sense to stay over there because DFW is closer to the stadium than it would be to come into Dallas.
3: Yeah. No, that's true.
5: And there are some nice hotels in Arlington, but is there anything as nice as like the Crescent or the W? Because I would imagine they're staying at the nicest.
6: They've got that new Texas Lowe's, Live. Right? Lowe's,
5: yeah. No, I know they have that.
7: But the Twins are staying there, so I don't know. Is there enough space to have? Since the Rangers are at home this week, but then when they're not at home in the upcoming weeks, I don't know.
3: In Fort Worth, I'm pretty sure they have some really.
5: Yeah,
3: nice
5: sure.
3: Spots over in Fort Worth.
5: Yeah, downtown, for sure.
3: Yeah, staying at the W.
7: I stayed at the Aloft once. That was nice.
3: That's awesome.
6: Happy anniversary,
3: I'm happy for you.
6: By the way.
5: Yeah.
7: Oh, okay, yes.
5: Yeah, we had our... Do What You Want turned a year old.
6: Man, I would have guessed that was well over a year ago.
7: I would have.
6: I thought it was like 2 years ago.
7: No, I knew it was coming up because it happened... Not that far before we went to SEC Media Days in Atlanta last
8: year. So we
7: year.
8: Brought both of them a little cake, put a little bib around it so they can just eat the cake as they
5: want. Because they're 1 year olds.
8: Yeah, they celebrate that way.
5: Take a bunch of pictures.
8: No forks or plates, anything like that. Just they have icing all over their face.
5: And the rest of us are just having drinks.
8: Right, that's what you do. I'll pass out the frozen awesomes to you guys and let them eat the cake. All right, what's on the show today?
5: No afternoon job today. He is tending to a personal matter, but we will have some fun at 2:35 nonetheless. And our buddy Lars, as we mentioned, is joining us in 150. And my God, more Sorsby news.
7: All right, there we go. Sweet spot next.
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6: For the 9th year in a row, Finland has been named the happiest country in the world. That's according to the World Happiness Report put out every year by the Wellbeing Research Center at the University of Oxford in the UK. Two other Nordic nations, Iceland and Denmark, came in at numbers 2 and 3. Now, having spent quite a bit of time in these countries over my 2.5 decades as a journalist, I can tell you that this is not at all that surprising. There's an entirely different way of thinking in these countries. We before me, you might say. In other words, the mentality is less adversarial and much more, we're all in this together. One other interesting thing that came up was that no matter where someone lived, the more time they spent on social media, the less happy they were. Want to smile? It's simple. Put your phone away for a bit. I'm Dr. Sanjay Gupta, helping you live a better life.
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0: Ticker brought to you by City Credit Union, citycu.org, and McShann Flores. The Rangers, the latest victims of Minnesota outfielder Byron Buxton last night. The reigning American League Player of the Week homered in the contest, helping sink the Rangers. He's 12 for his last 28 with 8 extra base hits and 8 RBIs in 7 games. Manager Skip Schumacher saying the pitching gave them a chance last night.
1: We were within one run for a long time. We had a chance of trying to create something to get this thing going into a new game, a tie game. We just couldn't get to their bullpen.
0: Kumar Rocker tasked with slowing Buxton down this evening. He went just 4 2/3 in his most recent outing against the Royals. Tune into Diamond Talk after the game. The Brendan Sorsby saga at Texas Tech appears to be over. The quarterback plans to enter the NFL supplemental draft. He will withdraw his lawsuit against the NCAA. With his temporary injunction no longer valid, he would once again be permanently ineligible in college football. And John Tortorella, who guided the Golden Knights to the Stanley Cup final, will not return to the bench next season. He was brought in with 8 games to go in the regular season. Vegas lost game 6 of the final on Sunday as Carolina hoisted the cup. 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That is the Ticket Ticker. I'm Kevin Landrum, Sports Radio 96.7 and 1310. 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
3: It's difficult. So sometimes 3 hours can feel long. Sometimes 2 hours is not enough. Somewhere in the middle, to me, is the sweet spot.
4: 1, 2, 3.
5: Zhang Zhu is a 7'3", 17-year-old female basketball player.
6: From?
5: In China.
6: China.
5: And she's playing for the 18U national team, mm-hmm. I guess. I don't know. I don't think any dude should follow 18U women's basketball.
6: She's scoring
5: that's just kind
6: of
5: creepy.
6: Points.
5: And she's 7'3". And I just feel really bad for this girl. Because she's over 7 foot tall and 17. Okay. Just think about having a 7'3" teenage girl.
6: Dude.
5: And she would be awesome on the court, but her life would be like, and you're going through that age where everything's awkward and you're self-conscious about everything.
6: True, but me and Mom are high-fiving because we are not paying for college.
7: Yeah. You have to roll up a beach towel as a pimp.
5: As I mentioned, she is 17 years old.
7: I'm talking about for anyone that tall.
5: 17.
6: We'll talk draft next.
2: Don't be the last ticket P1
5: She's to know. 17.
2: If you signed up.
8: Champ, was the key to winning today's tournament bringing out the old Billy Baru and sinking those putts like a Tommy gun on Valentine's Day?
9: Why are you yelling? You're a foot from me.
8: Scoops Callahan from the Ticket here, Phil. Congratulations.
9: Thank you, Scoops. It was a fun round, and to birdie the last hole to win by one was an awesome feeling. Scoops.
8: Thank you, champ.
10: Oh!
8: Japan!
11: He's good with calculations.
6: 1, 2, 3. It is 1:16 in the afternoon, and this is Sports Radio 96.7 and 1310 The Ticket. He's David Mino, I'm Sean Bass, and you good P1s. You have found the sweet spot on this Tuesday, the 16th day of June, 2026. Thank you so much for being by the radio channel. It's Justin Montemayor. Produces this program. We have Matt Birmingham at the helm, making everything sound excellent as always, and bringing you news with tickers at 10 and 50 past the hour. It is the Landalorian. You know him, you love him. It's Kevin Landrum. Happy Tuesday and happy World Cup fun day, David.
5: Yeah, happy match day to you, Sean.
6: Yes.
5: Our Norwegians are playing today.
6: That's right.
5: Our second team.
6: We have adopted Lars's team, and
5: yeah.
6: Lars will join us at 1:55 for a World Cup edition of a sweet spot soccer get down. Got a lot of effing baseball to get to at 2:15 because there's other things happening outside of the Texas Rangers.
5: Thank God.
6: Thank goodness, because Diamond Talk was it was a trudge last night, even though it only lasted 2 hours and 13 minutes. No afternoon job on this Tuesday. George dealing with a personal matter. You can hear the commander back on the airwaves tomorrow morning, but he can't join us this afternoon, so we have some idiot hypotheticals that we...
4: This is what we do during bad Ranger games. Well, it kind of makes it all worth it.
6: We'll see.
4: We're just dudes being dudes, and we're like, oh yeah, what if this happened? So we'll bring that to the air at 2:35 today.
6: And the Texas Tech Red Raiders, they are now officially off the hook after they parted ways with one Brendan Sorsby yesterday. We'll get to that at 1:30 with the big damn deal. But yesterday we had a slight brush with some greatness because we were all down in the parking garage and Justin got in his truck and we're bopping our way across the street to the parking garage across from the W, and I don't know, 3-4 feet away from us is potential first-round draft pick Kingston Flemings out of Houston, who was here yesterday visiting with the Mavericks, I assume for an interview and a workout, as some generic Mav staffer is walking Kingston out of the parking garage, and I'm guessing over to the W or wherever he might be staying. But kind of cool, and surprisingly not as tall as I thought he was, because he's listed at 6'4", and he looks very, very pedestrian.
4: Yeah, he's got a very recognizable look, so we knew it was him, and... You're right. Like, this wasn't, he's on one side of the parking garage, we're on the other. Like, we're saying goodbye to Justin, and we leave, and he's, him and the Mav staff are seriously walking right next to us, where if we wanted to join in on their conversation, we could. Like, I held the door for the two as they walked up, and they walked through the plaza. They were probably going to eat somewhere, and like, I'm kind of curious how many people would recognize Kingston Flemings right now. Like, you did, I did, I'm sure Justin would if he saw him.
6: Which, by
4: heck,
6: the way,
4: I wonder how many people at the station would recognize Kingston Flemings.
6: In a very similar vein, you had, who'd you see Sunday up here, before or after Whip?
10: Braden Burries. It was after.
6: Okay.
10: Yeah.
6: He's been mocked to Dallas at 9 quite a bit. So they're doing their due diligence by talking to all these guys.
4: I was really hoping, because I didn't say anything to him. I didn't want to, you know.
10: What would
4: join
10: you say?
4: In, get after it. Okay. That's where I was going. I was really hoping Sean would say something. Welcome to Dallas. Hey, get after it. Like, that's what you say to everybody
6: now. I saw Masai Ujiri crossing the street, and I thought, you know, this is a guy we're probably going to have to, you know, have some form of a relationship with.
4: We might with Kingston also.
10: Sometime.
6: We don't know with Kingston. He's been mocked up at like 5 or 6. There's a good chance that he's not there when the Mavs are picking a 9. But who knows? Maybe they'll trade up.
4: Yeah.
6: But so what? Justin, you said you saw Burries. Was he with a staffer, or was he just rolling in and out by himself?
10: He was with somebody. I don't know if they were a staffer or not, but...
4: He was with Doc Rivers?
10: It was not Doc Rivers. It was just some random person, but... it took a little while to even process who it was, because at first I was trying to figure out, is that a Maverick? Who is that? Because I think he was wearing, like, Mavs gear to work out in. Hmm. And then after sitting with it for a while, I was like, wait a minute, that is Braden Burries.
6: And I believe, what is it, the Alabama kid, LeBaron Filon, is in today. He posted on Instagram that he's right next door. So maybe we'll have a run-in with him when we leave and go across.
4: We can tell him to get after it. And like, hey, we saw Kingston here yesterday.
6: Well, speaking
4: no pressure.
6: Speaking of getting after it, we're 1 week away from the draft. So we have Justin and his Heroes of the Hardwood on coverage 1 week from tonight, right?
10: Going round one.
6: Wall to wall. Is Norm part of this year or no?
10: No Norm this year.
6: Okay.
10: It'll be myself, DJ, and Tramell Jeffers.
4: Okay.
6: Young Tramell. Love it.
10: So we'll go.
4: Give Tramell some runway.
10: Round one, wall to wall.
6: And then the next day is round two.
10: Correct.
6: Okay.
10: They're trying to split it up like the NFL, and it's just not the same.
6: No.
4: They did that last year, right? I don't remember watching anything for night two last year.
10: Yeah, round two is not nearly as interesting as round one. But they're trying it again. That's fine by me, because round two of the NBA draft is, I mean, you're basically speed running the entire, rounds 5 through 7 of the NFL draft all at once. So, I mean, it's quicker, but.
6: You might get a Hall of Famer taken during a Frito burrito commercial or whatever.
10: That's right.
6: Taco Bell was pitching back.
10: Most of the time, though, it's guys that are never going to see the floor.
4: And you know that's how they're going to promote night two of the NBA draft. They're going to show the Jokic Taco Bell commercial. They're going to show Jalen Brunson being the finals MVP drafted in the second round of like, oh my gosh, there's diamonds in the rough. That's how they're going to promote it. And still, no one's going to care.
10: That is how they have to promote it, though. And I mean, that's honestly kind of how I'm approaching the Mavericks having pick 30. You know, I was like, you know, mm-hmm. that's exactly where Jalen Brunson was taken, you know, a pick after that. So that's not a throwaway pick after 9.
6: No, and I'm curious, like, we got a week till the draft and we still don't have a head coach, and we've heard no real like smoke or rumors about, you know, who could be interviewing. I mean, there's a list of names because we had Tiago Splitter go off the board because apparently he has taken the Chicago Bulls job. So how many openings do we have now? Because
4: Portland and Dallas. Okay.
6: So Mike Inouye is a known candidate for the Mavs job. You also got Royal Ivy. His name has been floated around. He's with the Rockets.
10: Poker player, right?
4: Phil Ivey?
6: Phil Ivey. Yeah. Phil Ivey.
4: No relation.
6: What if Phil Ivey was the head coach?
4: Man. I mean, you could do worse.
6: He's just wearing sunglasses the whole time on the sideline.
10: Yeah.
6: You can't get a read on him.
10: Be great.
6: We got Jama Mahalalela from Toronto. I'm guessing there's some connection there to Masai Ujiri. Tony Dobbins, a Celtics assistant, and Terry Stotts, who hasn't been a head coach for about 5 or 6 years, but currently on the Warriors staff. So those are the names that could very well be the next Mavericks head coach. And I would imagine you got to get that in place before draft night, right?
4: Is it weird to you guys that it's taking this long?
6: Yes.
4: Like, I thought initially they were waiting for Sean Sweeney and the Spurs to be done, and then he takes the job in Orlando.
6: Mm-hmm.
4: So then that was, heck, what, a week and a half, 2 weeks ago? So it's, and I know he's new on the job here, and he wants to do his due diligence, but you just think you would want, as you would say, to get after it a little bit quicker. Maybe they're waiting for Mitch Johnson to get fired.
6: Yeah.
4: You laugh. What if he does?
6: I am laughing.
4: Mitch Johnson, next Mavericks coach.
6: Would you want that after what we saw against New York?
4: Honestly, yeah. I think he could
10: got there.
4: I know. He got to the finals.
6: I know.
4: I think he's still a good coach.
6: That
4: they're not going to fire him.
6: The Mexican juniors and the Sideshow Bobs of the world want him, like,
4: oh yeah,
6: out of town immediately, along with De'Aaron Fox. But now the Mavericks still TBD, and here we are Tuesday. I would guess by Friday we should have at least
4: some
6: rumblings of who they're going to, you know, advance interviews with, like their final candidates. But it's been really slow because, you know, our guy Mark Stein and, you know, Tim McMahon, they haven't put anything out there. Those are usually the two big national guys centered out of Dallas that, you know, floats names out. But it's been very quiet on that front.
4: Yeah, I just want it to be, like, honestly don't really care who it is right now, other than it's not going to be Doc Rivers. I don't want that. Like Justin said, I'm not a huge fan of the retread coaches either. A college coach is interesting, like John Shire, and I know he has the Cooper Flagg connection at Duke, and Derek Lively was there also. It's just, I just want it to get done. Just hurry up, speed it up, give us something to talk about.
6: Although next week is going to be very interesting on the NBA front because we have the draft, and then soon after that, free agency is going to ramp up. I believe that starts on the 29th or the 30th of June, so NBA talk is going to be very, very dominant on the station, especially once the World Cup starts dwindling down a little bit, because your Texas Rangers are not capturing our imagination right now, are they?
4: Thank God we have the World Cup right now.
6: Yes.
4: And I waited until the last minute to get my soccer pants going crazy, but once it started, I'm fired up about it. We got matches about to start at 2 o'clock. You and I are going to watch Norway at 5 before Diamond Talk next door. Because, like, with the NBA and NHL ending and the Rangers are not giving us a lot of excitement, like, we need something.
6: Well,
4: we need a World Cup every summer.
6: Thank God the World Cup is not only going on, but also in our own backyard.
4: That's true.
6: It's pretty cool. Because we're going to be out at Gillespie's Tavern in Richardson tomorrow off Jupiter and the Shire. And there is going to be an awesome England-Croatia match happening at 2. So if you want to knock off midweek from work, come hang out with us, because not only us, the Hardline's going to be there after. We're going to go hard from 1 until 8 p.m. So get your soccer fix, grab yourself a Reuben and a delicious beer, and have fun with your midday friends in the Hardline.
4: Yeah, we'll have our sweet spot soccer get down live at Gillespie's. And it's really cool to just see, like I talked about in the mix, seeing the Croatian fans next door last night showing up, and there were still some Japanese fans wearing their jerseys around. Like, it's almost, like, I almost get starstruck seeing it, because you see them on TV and they're going to games, and it's just, like seeing that culture in our own backyard, because you see it like everywhere. You hear about World Cup fever, and I kind of thought it would just be closer to the stadiums, you know, and but man, it's all over the Metroplex, and it's so cool. And
6: I mean, no offense like to Arlington, but where would you rather hang out?
4: For sure, yeah.
6: Fort Worth
4: and
6: or
4: I think
6: Dallas.
4: They're I think they're going everywhere. And like I've said before, like when you see people wearing a kit from elsewhere, just be cool to them. Be nice. If you see them at a bar, buy them a beer. Make them feel welcome.
6: Well, that's the cool part of, I mean, there's not a lot of cool parts about social media, but to see all the hospitality that has been extended.
4: That's really awesome.
6: Of all the Dutch and Japanese fans that were in town. So I'm sure some blokes from England and the Croats will probably get some of the same, because Southern hospitality is, it's a thing. Mm-hmm. All right, it's 128 on the Sweet Spot. Coming up next on this Tuesday program, Sorsby Saga is officially over in Lubbock. Let's go there next.
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22: Eating a healthy diet is not only good for you physically, it can also keep your brain sharp as you age. According to a new study out of China, people who most closely followed the MIND diet slowed aging in key structures inside their brains by more than 2 years. The MIND diet is a combination of the Mediterranean diet, which we talk a lot about, and the DASH diet, which stands for Dietary Approaches to Stop Hypertension. All three of these diets are similar, but the MIND diet puts more of an emphasis on berries, beans, leafy green vegetables, fish, poultry, whole grains, olive oil, and nuts. You're not going to eat foods with a lot of saturated fat. We're talking cheese, butter, red meat, or anything fried. You really don't have to eat like this 100% of the time. That's the key. Just do the best that you can. I'm Dr. Sanjay Gupta, helping you live a better life.

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1: Shout out to the player of the day, Santa. 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
2: Thank you, Justin.
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2: Sweet Spot, Sean Bass, me, David Mino. We got Monto, Ham, Lando. Big fun show today. Now, we do not have George at 2:30, but we will have afternoon Jub without Jub if we can pull that off. Huh. Have a lot of effing baseball at 2:15, even though the Rangers, not really fun last night. And our soccer buddy, our favorite Norwegian, Lars, will join us coming up next for the Sweet Spot Soccer Get Down. But right now, it's 1:36 here on the Sweet Spot.
0: It's the Sweet Spot's Big Damn Deed of the Day.
3: As I looked another page, as I burn another page, I will try to find my place in the Diary of Jane.
2: Oh, EA. Sponsors?
4: DFW Security.
2: Thank you, Ham. And big shocking breaking news last night as we were up here watching the Rangers not put up a lot of hits. But we did see that Brendan Sorsby is going to declare for the NFL supplemental draft, which I was very surprised by this. Especially, I mean, it feels like everything we've said about this Texas Tech situation, like somebody is listening. We're just saying, hey, do the right things. Like, that's basically what we were saying yesterday. Just wash your hands with this, move on. If you go to the NFL draft, if you want to pay the dude his money, okay, but just move on. And I'm quite surprised, as much as Texas Tech was fighting this in the video they put out Friday of saying, yeah, hey, we're gonna stand by him. He's dealing with an addiction. We're here for him. We're going to monitor him. This is, you know, this is his home. And then less than a week later, we see that he is not going to be part of the program anymore.
5: So on the 8th of June, he was granted the temporary injunction by the retired Fort Worth judge. And then it took until the 15th, so almost a full week, before he decided to make this decision. Now, of course, yesterday, you know, the Big 12 files a federal injunction early Monday, basically saying, like, they're not trying to seek, you know, money or anything. They just want to be able to flex their own muscles and make their own rules and the bylaws that are already written into their conference constitution or whatever. Mm-hmm. And then the NCAA doing a separate appeal, trying to expedite this resolution, because initially it wasn't going to be heard until February after the season. So you had all of this happening, and once the news came down Monday that the Big 12 was filing this injunction, and they did so because Brett Yormark was very happy to thank the Sidley Austin legal group to pretty much consult them on this, and there was enough public pressure, there was enough conference pressure, and I would imagine, because 24 hours before this decision was made, Sorsby met with officials, board of regents, coaches, etc. at Tech, and apparently the message was, hey, we're here to support you, and we expect you, if you want to stay here, to play. Now, of course, you have the deadline of June 22nd for the NFL supplemental draft, and I'm wondering what conversations took place not only in that meeting but in the wake of all this potential litigation, as the Big 12 is, you know, filing lawsuits with power broker lawyers. I'm just curious, like, who got to Cody Campbell? Who got to Sorsby? Who got to the powers that be at Tech to say, listen, we've already done enough damage to our reputation just by everything that's been floating out there in the media this past week. Let's just try to move on. And then that leads me to the idea of, okay, does his agent have something or some sort of assurance from an NFL team that they will burn a day three pick on him in the supplemental draft?
2: I mean, that would make a lot of sense, because it feels like a risk for Sorsby, even though It's being reported he's going to get his $5 million that Texas Tech promised him.
5: Well, I'm curious about that, too, because it's a $5 million NIL deal, which I'm guessing that probably is dispersed out over X amount of time. So was he given a signing bonus or money up front? And would the rest be paid throughout the season if he was there? But nonetheless, he probably got millions of dollars from Tech, and he's getting to keep that money. And then you get to go potentially be in the NFL if a team takes him. So let's say they burn a fifth or sixth round pick. He's still probably out ahead on the financial front.
2: Yeah. I mean, I'd be willing to bet, no pun intended, that a team did reach out to his agent and say, hey, we'll give a pick for him. And it doesn't matter where he gets picked, like what the blind, you know, pretty much blind auction is.
5: Yeah.
2: Because he's still making the money from Tech, and then he'll make his, you know, rookie, whatever it's going to be, a fifth, sixth round pick. I don't know where it's going to be, and it just takes one team. But, man, I would still be, if I'm an NFL team, I don't know about this, man. Especially with the gambling thing and then adding the distraction. He's not going to be a starter his rookie year. He's going to be a backup.
5: Likely not, yeah.
2: Yeah, unless, you know, there's an injury or something, and then he could get some playing time. But I feel like a team did tell him that, hey, yeah, we'll draft you. Come into the draft, the supplemental draft. We'll spend a whatever pick on you. You're going to make your money from Tech. You'll be fine.
5: And Big 12 Commissioner Brett Yormark, you know, he was trying to say all the right things once this decision finally came down yesterday, put out a statement. And basically, he just wants everybody to move on. He wants the whole conference, all 16 teams in the conference, to be together and heal, which honestly, for the sport of college football and for the Big 12 itself, that's the best thing, because you didn't need sanctions being levied at Tech and then there's this 1-15 battle going on, because there's enough acrimony just, you know, for rivalries on the football field. Then you just add lawyers, and then you add, I don't know, attorney generals into the mix. And honestly, Ken Paxton might be the most to blame for all this going down the way it did, because he decided to jump in and threaten a lawsuit if sanctions were handed down to Tech. So then you had Kansas, Oklahoma, Utah's attorney generals, they come out and say, look, legally we think Ken Paxton and Tech is wrong. We support the Big 12 here, and we're willing to offer our services. Then you have this, you know, this power broker group of lawyers and Sidley Austin, and then maybe it was just too much. And I honestly think this is the smartest thing that could have happened for the Red Raiders, because, yes, we all do need to move on past this, because I don't want bad things for my Tech friends. I don't want bad things for Joey McGuire. I think he's a great guy. I've had great interactions with him. He's a friend of the station. I thought he was put in a really difficult situation once this injunction came down over a week ago, which none of us expected. Yeah. And I don't think any of them expected it to happen, but they were pot committed at that point. And Cody Campbell also put out, I don't know if you read the whole lengthy statement, but basically to boil it down, he said, this is the only viable and fair path for him, Sorsby. And I'm guessing that he was hearing it from his fellow boosters and powers that be in Lubbock. And this is a life raft for the Red Raider program.
2: And I think that's really what it came down to, is the shock by this injunction last week, where I'm pretty sure McGuire wasn't expecting him to be eligible to play. I'm sure Cody Campbell probably wasn't even confident in it. And then when it was ruled in Sorsby's favor, I think they were just so blindsided by all of this, and it took days for them to say, okay, what are we going to do? And I still go back to that video from Friday they put out that was just so awkward. Yeah. And it just, like, they didn't have to say anything right away. Like, if they waited a week and then this comes down where he's entering the supplemental draft, they're moving on from it, I still think you can get past it. But it's just the way they handled it within the couple days afterwards, I feel bad for Tech fans too, because we're all friends with a bunch of them, and they were put in a bad spot.
5: Yeah,
2: because if that happens at any other school, they're going to be saying the same thing that Texas and Arkansas and Big 12 fans are saying about Texas Tech. It's just going on in Lubbock.
5: Right, and again, they're new money. They're not used to being a traditional power. And all this is happening very fast for them. So many were just dug in because they don't want to relinquish and get back to the stepchild role that they've had for what felt like decades. And I do think there's plenty of Tech fans out there that are breathing a sigh of relief. I know that the vocal ones were dug in, but I think a lot of reasonable people that are Tech alums understand that this is the best thing because they have Will Hammond.
2: Mm-hmm.
5: And like we said yesterday during the segment when we talked about this before this came down, Tech needs to start acting like a big program. If you lose a player that's very good, a blue chipper, for whatever reason, now gambling is, that's a bridge too far. We've never really had to encounter anything like that. But if you lose a quarterback, let's say, you know, assault or something from his past gets brought up, you move on and you find the next guy. You start acting like a big boy. You have the money now with Cody Campbell. Just start acting like a big program where you just need a conveyor belt of dudes at every position.
2: Yeah, you've got to develop your young talent. And even like off the field issues aside, we see this happen at blue blood schools every year where a five-star will transfer out when Saban retired. Like Alabama lost Caleb Downs to Ohio State.
5: Right.
2: They didn't complain about it. And sure, they took a step back, and you might not take a step forward at Tech. Tech's still going to be the best team in the Big 12 this year.
5: Probably
2: they don't have a strong schedule.
5: They don't.
2: But it's like, I think if you just go back to when this came down, and I understand there's a lot of gray area to this with the addiction and with what went on, and you want to support the guy as a human and you want to be there for him, but you also have to think about what's best for your program.
5: You're playing games past this year.
2: Yeah.
5: Is it worth having him for one season to tarnish your reputation? They've already done enough of that in a lot of people's minds. Now it's about, you know, trying to spin out of this and have damage control down the road. Also, and I know that like the legal side of it gives people tired head, and not everybody likes how the sausage is made on this front. I just do think it is fascinating because Paxton bowed up unprompted out of nowhere, and then all these other attorney generals from different states come in, and this I don't know if you're following Ross Dellinger from Yahoo. Mm-hmm. He's done great reporting on this. He had a quote in his story after this came down last night. He said, "In 40 years as a lawyer, I've never seen such a devastating legal filing come out of left field," said Tom Mars, a noted attorney in recent college sports cases, most of them against the NCAA. "It was as creative as anything I've ever seen. It happened in the dark of night. Sidley Austin, their attorneys, made the filing on behalf of the Big 12 in the Northern District of Texas federal courts, happening at 1 a.m. Eastern time," according to documents. So Monday morning, Brett Yormark called President Lawrence Chovanec of Tech at 7 a.m. and said, "Hey, this is what's happening. This happened last night. Now you have to deal with this. Ball's in your court." So Tech not only probably blindsided by the injunction that was handed down a week ago, they were probably blindsided by this Big 12 legal action. And maybe the pressure just got too much. And I'm glad smart people maybe said the right thing to the right people so they can just move past all this crap. Because how big of a beating would it have been to see Sorsby play and it just be a war all season?
2: I kind of would have, as a fan of chaos, I would have loved it.
5: I mean, chaos is one thing, but after a while, it would have become it would have been a dead horse topic for a lot of us.
2: Yeah. And I don't know. It would have been something to talk about every week.
5: Like, it's not wrestling, you know? Some people want it to be wrestling. It's still not wrestling.
2: It's still drama. Like, I don't know, just to see how other teams would react and if there were sanctions and if they were not going to be able to play in the Big 12 championship game, and would they be undefeated with Sorsby? Would they make the playoffs? Like, what if he just wasn't that good this year?
5: That's,
2: like, there's just
5: the
2: a lot of drama.
5: About,
2: and the thing is, the drama's not gone. Like, not even with Tech. Like, there's still a small dark cloud over it from all of this.
5: Absolutely.
2: And it's the next chapter for Sorsby. Like, whatever team takes him, like, that's going to be a big story at that team's training camp this year. Is, you know, we thought of him as a college football player up until less than 24 hours ago, and this dude's about to have an NFL jersey.
5: And I know that the Big 12 and the NCAA probably doesn't want to open this can of worms in the wake of the firestorm that's been the past week involving Sorsby. But what about Cincinnati? So he makes these bets at Indiana. I'm guessing somebody probably had an idea while he was the Bearcats quarterback for a few years that he was making bets. Yet they sort of get off scot-free in this whole thing. And I'm just curious, will there be an investigation into what happened while he was at Cincinnati? Because in a just world, we do need to know those answers.
2: Yeah, but it's the NCAA. It's the Big 12. They're going to turn a blind eye to this because, also, do you think he's honestly the only person doing this?
5: No, not at all.
2: Like, if they find somebody in Cincinnati, a history there going back to Indiana. Like, that is a huge can of worms that would just, you know, this is the biggest name, obviously, but I think they just don't want any more
5: drama. Well, they probably don't want it.
2: Drama.
5: I think they should probably go through the paces and maybe look into it. It's worth looking into. Like, that's a part of this story that everybody wants to ignore, but they probably shouldn't be. Cincinnati's probably guilty as hell in this whole thing, too. And they're getting off, like, Little Red Riding Hood. You know, they're
2: And that's probably what Texas Tech should have done, is point their guns at Cincinnati and say, hey, you know, we didn't know about this when he came here. What about you guys, huh?
5: Well, it's because the whole legal issue with Cincinnati, because they wanted Sorsby to give back some of his NIL money. Then once that issue happened, they probably blew the whistle and put this whole mess into motion. But hopefully this is the resolution. Obviously, the supplemental draft will happen. And
2: what's going to happen when the Cowboys spend a five on him? We're going to have him on the sweet spot at training camp in a few weeks.
5: We got Sam Howell. We got the chicken tender guy. We got Ham's favorite quarterback. That's right. He's number two. By the way, Dak's got a sore knee today in his limited.
2: Oh, no.
5: Yeah.
2: Well, hopefully he's ready by September.
5: I think he'll be fine. All right, it's 151. That's the hopefully the last of the Sorsby saga.
2: It won't be.
5: But we have our sweet spot soccer get down. We got to talk some World Cup with our buddy Lars next on The Ticket.
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5: You're a good P1. 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
13: For the ninth year in a row, Finland has been named the happiest country in the world. That's according to the World Happiness Report put out every year by the Wellbeing Research Center at the University of Oxford in the UK. two other Nordic nations, Iceland and Denmark, came in at numbers 2 and 3. Now, having spent quite a bit of time in these countries over my 2.5 decades as a journalist, I can tell you that this is not at all that surprising. There's an entirely different way of thinking in these countries. We before me, you might say. In other words, the mentality is less adversarial and much more, we're all in this together. One other interesting thing that came up was that no matter where someone lived, the more time they spent on social media, the less happy they were. Want to smile? It's simple. Put your phone away for a bit. I'm Dr. Sanjay Gupta, helping you live a better life.
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0: Ticker brought to you by Neutral, the official hard seltzer of FIFA World Cup 26 and Frankel & Frankel injury attorneys. Outside of a two-run homer by Jock Peterson, the Rangers offense put up little resistance in a loss to the Twins last night. Manager Skip Schumacher.
1: We just couldn't get anything going, so trying to spark it a little bit in the fourth, even, you know, that ground ball was, you know, off a fastball, and whatever reason today, we just couldn't catch up to the heater.
0: They will play the rest of the series without shortstop Corey Seager, who was placed on the seven-day IL with a concussion. He could return as early as Friday. Game two with Minnesota at 7. There will be Diamond Talk on the ticket this evening. 3 days of minicamp at the Star in Frisco begins today. Dak Prescott will be limited with a sore knee. Team not concerned with any lingering issues. And George Pickens is present but will not take part in team drills. And in Omaha, two games in the College World Series today. Troy and West Virginia just underway. The winner will play North Carolina tomorrow in the semis. Texas battles Georgia at 7 with the winner taking on Oklahoma. 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

0: That's right. Just past 2 o'clock here on The Ticket. You're listening to The Sweet Spot, Sean Bass and David Mino. Do a lot of baseball coming up at 2:15. The Rangers, depressing, but there's other stuff going on, and we have some dumb hypotheticals in lieu of afternoon job at 2:35. But thanks to the miracle of technology, we can talk to a soccer expert as we are once again joined by our favorite Norwegian. You can hear him on the kick around every evening at 7 p.m. right here on The Ticket during this World Cup stretch. It is Lars Severson. Lars, happy Tuesday.
1: Lars.
2: Hi, guys. Hi, guys. How's it going?
0: How's your Tuesday? Did you hit the links earlier this morning?
2: I did, yeah. Just come back from playing Stevens Park, actually. Oh, very nice course. Like it a lot.
0: You can see the skyline on a couple of those holes. That's a good local muni here in our Fairburg of Dallas. So,
2: great fun. Enjoyed that a lot. But actually, happy to get in just in time for France versus Senegal, so we can get a first look at one of the tournament favorites.
0: Absolutely. How did you shoot today at Stevens Park?
2: 81 for me, which is 81. Very decent. I'm a humble 15 handicapper, and 81 is very, very good for me.
0: Oh my God. Well, hey. I guess we cannot play golf together because I would drag you down for sure. But
2: ups and downs. Hey, we're hobby players. That's how it goes. But I think Stevens Park suits me. It's not the longest, but it's pretty tight. I'm not a big long hitter, but I got pretty good control, so it suited my game pretty well.
0: Well, my first question before we get to some of today's action and what happened yesterday. Has Peter Welpton calmed down yet? Because I'm driving home from summer show Friday night, and he was almost hyperventilating after what U.S. did to Paraguay.
2: I mean, not since I met him, generally speaking, and specifically not since Friday, that's for sure. But he's entitled to. Come on. I know for a lot of non-soccer cognizant listeners, you might think, the U.S. won a game against Paraguay. What's the big deal? But that first half performance, like, I've spoken to other people who are maybe not as giddy as Peter in general, who also, like, man, that's some of the best football I've ever seen that team play. The first half performance for the night was right up there. I spoke to actually the chief sports writer at The Guardian, a newspaper out of London, yesterday, who was like, I was at that game, and man, the U.S. were really good. Like, it was the kind of performance that people around the world who are not necessarily like mad U.S. men's national team fans really noticed.
3: Lars, we've adopted your team as our second team, Norway. We watched the Netflix documentary last night. It's very well done.
2: Oh, cool.
3: That's the most Norway soccer I've watched. I'll admit that. I'm excited to see them play this afternoon. And the way they show them, they look, especially with Haaland. Erling Haaland is one of the best players in the world. That team looked unstoppable in their qualifying, at least. What do you think about their chances?
2: Listen, they are very good. I mean, Erling Haaland was the top scorer in the Premier League this season. Martin Ødegaard, our captain, was also the captain of Arsenal, who won the Premier League this season. That's incredible to be able to say. Listen, we're a nation of 5.5 million people. Mm-hmm. To have two of the big sort of protagonists of the English Premier League, that's incredible for us. And it obviously gives us a real chance. And the supporting staff around them, as you will have seen from the Netflix documentary, there's some pretty solid guys around them as well. I do think we have a chance. You got to bear in mind, though, we haven't been at a World Cup for, I think it's 28 years?
3: Yeah, 1998.
2: Yeah, I remember looking this up. It was 10,227 days since we played a game in the World Cup until today. So we don't have this sort of institutional experience that my colleague on the kick around, Andy Swift, talks a lot about. There's no one who's been to a major tournament here. So there's a lot of new stuff going on for us. Also, I worry about the heat in some games today. Apparently, it's not going to be too bad. But on paper, we have a really good squad. And as you saw from this documentary on Netflix, they explain it really well. This is a group that's been together quite a lot in the last few years. There's not been a lot of rotation with this squad. They know each other really well. They seem like a tight group. And I think our coach is really good. He has a pretty extraordinary story as well, as I'm sure you saw.
0: Mm-hmm. Talking soccer with our friend Lars from the Kick Around here on the Sweet Spot. And as far as the Norwegians go, obviously, you know, we heard Peter just beside himself about the U.S., and I know you're from Norway. Is there a level of emotion you had when they qualified back for the World Cup, or even when they take on Iraq later today? Are the emotions going to well up inside you, you think?
2: Yeah, no, this is kind of unusual territory for me, because I have made a living writing and broadcasting about this sport for my entire adult life, really. But in that time, we've not been at a tournament. Like, we've kept not qualifying. So I've worked all these tournaments. I've made content and written articles and all this sort of stuff. And I've gotten excited about things, but I've never really had skin in the game like this before. And it feels very different, I have to say. I'm not entirely sure how I'm going to be handling this. We got the game. As you mentioned, the kick around is on at 7, so I'm going to have to watch the second half as we're kind of sat there preparing the show. Yeah. Like, I'm not going to be entirely present in the production meeting today, I can tell you. And it gets worse, because our next game against Senegal will be on as we are on the air. So that's going to be a mess as well. So I don't know. This is a challenge for me.
3: How are your nerves going into
2: match? Not good. Very bad.
3: Well, you shot 81 today, so yeah. You must be doing all right.
2: Yeah. Honestly, I kind of thought I wanted a golf day today, just so I didn't think I could think about something else for a couple hours. Now, listen, we have Iraq first. They should be the most sort of beatable opponent in our group, so maybe that's good. But on the other hand, if we really do need 3 points there, if something, and we've seen a lot of upsets so far. Mm-hmm. We saw Qatar got a point. We saw Cape Verde get a point. We saw Saudi Arabia get a point. So I look at all these upsets and I think, man, this is scary. I have a lot of faith in our coach setting the tone right, and I have a lot of faith in the sheer quality of the guys. So I'm pretty sure we'll get it done. But I have many feelings.
0: Well, good, because I don't know how we're going to react when the Cowboys finally make it to an NFC Championship game or Super Bowl, because it's been 3 decades as well. So it's not an apples to apples, but could be.
2: No, but I know, but you know what I mean, right? It's something when you're used to. When you're used to thinking about, I think about soccer all the time. I work, this is what I do, and my work-life balance, frankly, is not great. So this is something that kind of consumes me. But I'm not used to having this much skin in the game at an international tournament. It's really hit me, like, how different this feels. And I'm going to have to maneuver this today. Tune in to the kick around this evening for whatever that's going to be
0: a
2: like.
0: Cheerful Lars.
3: So what was it like over in Norway?
2: One way or the other.
3: Whenever Norway beat Italy, and in the documentary they show, they're talking to fans, and they're saying, oh, do you think you're going to qualify? And they're like, yeah, there's no chance. We're not going to qualify again. And they do. Like, I can only imagine how happy, ecstatic everybody was that your home country qualifies for a World Cup for the first time since 1998.
2: Yeah, it meant so much for us, because as they show in the documentary as well, is that we were nearly men for all this time, all these 28 years. We were never super far away. Like, we almost qualified. It was the last playoff game, one drop points there. Like, we were very close all the time. And when that goes on for, like, a quarter of a century, then you almost mentally start to think of yourself.

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1: Incredible relief when we beat Italy at home in the first game of this group of players who have gotten close so many times, finally fulfilling their potential and finally getting it done. I remember just being incredibly happy for them, because it must have been frustrating, because they've been criticized a lot. The coach had been criticized a lot. The coach was very close to getting fired, I think. Well, actually, I should reframe that. I think the Football Federation really didn't want to fire him. I think a lot of other people in the country wanted to get rid of him at the start of this qualifying phase, because he had two qualifying periods and it didn't work out. But they decided to stick with him and have faith in the thing that he was trying to build. And I just felt that was vindication for a lot of people when it finally came together.
2: How shocking was it that Italy didn't qualify? Because they finished second in your group, and then they lost in their playoff format. So yeah. One of the top teams in the world doesn't qualify again.
1: Yeah, I mean, we beat them so bad, they immediately fired their coach. Like, that's always a sign. Like, if you beat a team and the next day they fire the coach, you've done something right. They're like, no, we can't. This is too bad. We can't deal with this. No, the playoff defeat against Bosnia was absolutely shocking. But as the Canadians discovered, Bosnia, while they don't have a ton of superstars, they're quite canny. They're tricky guys. They're experienced. They're smart. They're not easy to play against. And an Italy team who were just not on their game that day. That's the brutal world of playoffs. It's not the first time this has happened to Italy. They are a world power, but it seems like something has gone a little bit wrong in terms of their development of young talent. And I have to say, both the games when we played Italy in the qualifier. Okay, we weren't that scared when you look at the lineup and you look at what we, Little Norway, have actually managed to produce. I think our strikers are quite a lot better than theirs, which is something we've never been able to say coming up against Italy before. And this is really going into this tournament for Norway. The big question I have, that I think we all have, is how our defense is going to do when it comes up against a world-class attack.
3: Yeah.
1: Because aside from Italy, the qualifying group we had wasn't that tough. We played Estonia and Israel and Moldova, you know? So it was all about just putting a bunch of goals past those guys. And the Italian front line isn't that strong. We are going to have to play against, like, Mbappe and Dembele here, and that is a different thing. And that's one of the things I'm really nervous about, which we'll see in the last group stage game.
4: Lars, we have France and Senegal on our screen right now. It's early, no score. And
1: me too.
4: France is, I mean, obviously a big favorite in this tournament. I'm curious about the night match, though. Argentina, who won the whole thing last time, and what's their expectation being a reigning champ? Do people expect them to make another deep run, or is this, with Messi being a little older, is this maybe the end of the road for, you know, them competing for, you know, the whole thing for a span?
1: Well, retaining the title is extremely difficult, it's not something I would expect them to do. I don't think anyone ever expects to win a World Cup, to be honest. It's so competitive. I think it's not going to be what it was last time. Like, in Qatar, the last tournament 4 years ago, or 2 or 3.5 years ago, Messi almost carried them, you know? It was almost every game. If you go back in the highlights, it's like Messi almost on his own scoring goals. It's like he took the entire team in a tiny backpack and just carried them to the final. It was unbelievable. You see here in MLS that he is still capable of incredible moments, but I'm not sure he can carry a whole team for a whole tournament anymore. I think that's a big ask at his age. I think they're going to have to save him a little bit for when it's needed. But they still have guys like Julian Alvarez from Atletico Madrid, who's an incredible player, like Lautaro Martinez, who's kind of the hero for Inter Milan in Italy. They have some top-class players as well. And I think we talk a lot about the conditions. Anyone who's listened to the Kick Around will have heard Andy and Peter and me talk about the heat and the travel and the altitude for some teams. Can I think Argentina is one of the teams that might deal well with that? They have a lot of really intelligent, technically clever players who know how to slow the game down if it's a little hot, and to take their time and to be patient. I have a feeling they're actually one of the teams that could thrive in the conditions this summer.
4: And they have hydration breaks now, so even better.
1: Yeah, crucial orders. That's definitely what they are. They are definitely for hydration. That's why we have them indoors.
2: Lars, it was really cool seeing you out at Summer Chill on Friday up in Frisco. Yeah. Have you, and the P1s love you, by the way. It was cool how they were all going up to you and talking to you. Have you met a lot of people from other countries that are in town to watch the World Cup?
1: I met a colleague from the press pack in the UK yesterday who was excited about being in America. He had been to, I should name drop him, Barney Roney from The Guardian. He had been to the Netherlands versus Japan

0: over in this incredible stadium you have here, and you'll be delighted to know that his European mind had been completely bowled over by the size of the big screen in the stadium.
1: Yeah.
0: This is just something that, like, we have big screens in Europe, I should be clear, but that is a different size of what we're used to seeing. And he was still trying to process, like, when you get the cheerleaders up on the big screen, it's like, I'm looking at a 150 meter tall woman or something. This is like, this doesn't make any sense. Your brain should never have to try to decipher what is happening in front of me now.
1: Well, we're getting dumber as a culture in a world, so, you know, it's all part of it.
2: We had UFC at the White House here.
1: Yeah, really. Well, listen,
0: that
1: Lars,
0: was a little odd. I'm not going to pass any further comment, but I did see that on television, and as a foreigner, I mean, I don't have a political standpoint really in that regard, but I just thought that was a strange thing to have. Are we going to have, like, the darts at the Buckingham Palace in the UK? I mean, maybe we should.
1: Darts at the palace? I don't know. Anything's possible. Yeah. Anything's on the table these days. Well, listen, Lars, we will listen to you tonight at 7. Good luck to your Norwegians, and let's talk to you Thursday as you get us ready for the Americans taking on the Socceroos.
0: Yeah, let's do it, guys. Thanks for having me on.
1: All right, there he goes. That's our friend Lars from Norway, Lars Severson. You can hear him on the Kick Around tonight at 7. Awesome, dude. 214 coming up next. Do a lot of effing baseball.
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15: 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And do they really work? Well, first, let's talk about actual magnesium. 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Now, if you're not getting enough, there are a few different types of supplements you can try. 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Now, when it comes to the science, we looked into this, and I gotta say, there's not a lot of strong evidence that magnesium supplements will actually help you sleep. 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I'm Dr. Sanjay Gupta, helping you live a better life.
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2: Ticket Ticker. Ticker brought to you by Neutral, the official hard seltzer of FIFA World Cup 26 and Blue Ribbon Roofing. Offense held to just two runs last night as the Rangers dropped the opening game of a three-game set with the Twins. They draw a young right-hander this evening, Zebby Matthews, who gave up seven earned runs in his most recent outing against the Tigers on Thursday. Rangers throw Kamar Rocker at 7:05. Listen to Diamond Talk on the Ticket after the contest. Last season, Ryan Flannoy stepped into essentially the third wide receiver role for the Cowboys, catching 40 passes, crossing the goal line four times. With minicamp starting today, head coach Brian Schottenheimer praising Flannoy's work ethic.
3: Incredible. You guys saw it last year, I think 200-yard games. You saw him really just do it on a consistent basis. It's not surprising. He'll be the first one on the practice field. He'll be the last one to leave.
2: Fellow wide receiver George Pickens is at camp. 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And today's action in the World Cup begins with France and Senegal. 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

0: on Diamond Talk. And a reminder, tomorrow we will be doing our show from Gillespie's in Richardson. 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That segment is about you. But let's talk some baseball here, Sean. And we can start with the Rangers, if you want to. I know it's painful. Another boring loss last night, and Mackenzie Gore goes 7 innings, has a rough first inning, which happens with this team, a 3-run home run in the top of the first. He settles in after that, though, and he actually had a good game. It's just this lineup. You're not able to create runs. You had a nice 2-run home run from Jock Peterson. Mm-hmm. That was it.
1: You should feel good about 7 innings and 10 strikeouts from a guy you traded 5 prospects for in Mackenzie Gore, but this offense does not allow it. And I don't know if there's any help on the way, and we're still, 6 weeks away from the trade deadline in Major League Baseball, and you've got this great middle of mediocre teams in the American League. So that'll all sort itself out. But the guy I want to focus on right now is the guy that landed on the 7-day concussion IL yesterday. That would be shortstop Corey Seager. Now, they were able to backdate it to where he could potentially come back Friday against the San Diego Padres. But at this point now, he's now missed about a month of the season due to injuries, and he still has to go through a battery of tests to get past the concussion protocol, although his symptoms are mild, but you don't want to mess around with anything on the concussion front because no two concussions are the same. This is his 8th stint. Our friend Evan Grant of the Morning News wrote today in the paper, said this is his 8th stint in 4-plus seasons, and if he returns Friday and doesn't miss any time, the most games he could play this year is 133, which that's not going to happen because this is a guy who has a history of soft tissue, lower half injuries that cause him to miss time, and he's now 32 years old. And again, I'm not like hitting a panic button right now, but you have the rest of this season that doesn't feel like it's going to be a very good one. Seager, I'm sure, can still hit for power and put up decent numbers, but I'm talking about the team as a whole. Then you're going to go through a work stoppage in 2027. Pretty soon, we're going to look up in 2028. Corey Seager is going to be a 34-year-old, and this is a guy who we can't expect to play 130 games in a year at a really high price tag. I'm not saying we need to try to like find a team to unload this salary, but I also look at Sebastian Walcott, who was with the team last night, as he is getting closer to maybe playing games next month, coming back from his internal brace surgery. So we're talking about that 2028 timeline 2 years from now. Yeah. Sebastian Walcott might be ready at 22 or 23 years old.
0: I just don't know if this is the right time to sell Corey Seager just because of the injuries. He's having a down year, at least batting average-wise, and he's missed time since he's been in Texas. Now, he played 151 games his first season here. The 23 season, which they won the World Series, 119, then 123, and then last year only 102 games. But he had a 6.1 WAR last year, which is insane for only 100 games.
1: Terrific. I'm just saying this is now becoming an issue to where you can't assume he's going to play 140, 150 games per year. You sort of have to bake it into the cake that he's about 120 game per year guy, which that means he's missing at least a month because of these injuries, and that's only going to go one direction as he enters his mid-30s.
0: Do you think he's your future designated hitter pretty soon?
1: That's the question, because like I said, if Sebastian Walcott continues to develop the way he has, they want him to be a shortstop. That's Corey Seager's position. At what point do you talk about moving Seager around the diamond or to a DH spot?
0: I think DH is where you put him.
1: Again, this is a future discussion, but this is popping up now. And we've seen how listless this offense can be, even when Corey Seager is in it. And I'm just wondering if they decide to sell this year, which I doubt they will, because I think they're going to be bobbing right around 500. He's got a full no trade. So you're going to have to like...
0: Do you think he would possibly waive that?
1: I just think with the labor issue being what it is moving forward, I don't know if a team's going to want to take on that much money remaining on his contract. So you might be stuck with him. So what I'm saying is maybe we need to recalibrate our expectations for a guy entering his mid-30s to where you pretty much have to say, look, he's going to miss a month, month and a half every year.
0: And that's why I don't think they do it, because I don't think the market's going to be there in July for him. His value is not going to be as high as it was, you know, last year, years prior. Possibly even if there is baseball at some point next year, I think his value would be higher if, knock on wood, he's more healthy and he's hitting above the Mendoza line at that point. But yeah, the future is, and you hope with your young shortstop that he can develop, but he's been hurt all year too. Now he's going to start doing baseball activities at some point. Because it was fearful that he was going to miss the entire season with that brace.
1: He had the internal brace and not full Tommy John, yeah. Which I think is key. That's why he's able to come back and his rehab has gone pretty well. But even if he missed a whole year, I still think a couple years from now, he's probably tracking to be a big leaguer.
0: Yeah, and I still think that's 2 years away. I still think he's in the minors next year after missing pretty much all of this season. I think you play him at Double A next year, maybe move him up to Triple A if he's showing signs of improvement. But that's really the one saving grace you have in the minors right now. I know Malcolm Moore just got the first round pick, the catcher from a couple years back, just got called up to Frisco.
1: That's great.
0: Today. So that's
1: he's been good doing a Rough Riders game Saturday night, because again, no offense to the Rough Riders who are hitting the ball and actually playing a fun brand of baseball. They just aren't rich with, you know, actual big league prospects at the moment. There's a handful. Maybe Dylan Dreiling.
0: Mm-hmm.
1: I look at him. I don't think Arturo Dísla has got the body type to actually eventually become a big leaguer. I could be wrong there, but
0: he's the big old fat first baseman.
1: Yeah, he's a big fella for sure. But he can hit.
0: This team likes big first basemen,
1: they
0: so
1: do.
0: It's okay.
1: They have a type, I suppose. But that's just something to mull over. As once again, Corey Seager's not going to be here for this Minnesota series, and knock on wood, he'll be back for the Friars.
0: And we've seen enough this season where, after Memorial Day, you pretty much know what the team is. Like, the ceiling for the Rangers is a 500 baseball team.
1: That's what it feels like.
0: They're currently two games under 500. It feels like they've flirted with 500 for a while now. They struggle to get there. And it's so maddening because the American League itself, especially your division, is down this year. The Rangers are a game and a half back of first place.
1: Yeah.
0: And we're sitting here complaining about how boring these games are to watch. You're right there where you could just go grab it. And I know there's a lot of circumstances surrounding, and a lot of it's the ownership and not wanting to spend money this off season, the past couple off seasons where you can improve your lineup, and they just haven't done it. Well, this is what you get. You get at best a 500 baseball
1: team. Minnesota had a bullpen game last night.
0: And their bullpen is bad. And the Rangers had what, one hit against their bullpen?
1: Against the bullpen, but I'm just saying it was a bullpen night and they had five total hits.
0: Yeah.
1: And they had one good moment with the Jock Peterson home run. But we'll see how they do tonight as they go up against Zebby Matthews as Kamar Rocker's on the mound. Other baseball notes real quick. Dustin
2: baseball.
1: From Justin. Dustin May, local product, now pitching for the Cardinals, former Dodger. He lost a perfect game and a no-hitter in the seventh inning last night against San Diego, but still struck out eight. He had a one-hitter, and it was nearly a Maddox. It was a 101-pitch night, so he's been in a great way here lately. He was really effective against Texas last week, or a couple weeks ago when they played St. Louis. Also in the NL Central, Pete Crow Armstrong hit for the cycle last night. It was a reverse cycle.
0: Mm-hmm.
1: He goes home run, triple, double, single. This is the bottom of the seventh inning. Boog Shambi's on the call. And I just love the comedy that happens here after he's getting this great moment at Wrigley.
3: He did it! 13th cycle in franchise history. It's courtesy of Pete Crow Armstrong.
4: And listen to this crowd. They're calling for the ball in the dugout. He stepped down the ladder, home run, triple, double, single. His world, and we're living in it. Arm get picked. Oh, no.
5: Oh, no.
1: He's picked off. Got to go back to the dugout.
4: See if he got back in there. They will not challenge. And the skipper is frustrated.
0: What a dumbass.
4: Makes a little shine off the moment.
0: And what a great call by Boog Shambi, too. It's like, this is a historical moment. And then literally a second later, oh, no.
1: Oh, no. And it's a one-run game. The Cubs were only up 2-1 at that moment. They actually won the game 5-4. But that is Pete Crow Armstrong in a nutshell. He can do amazing, amazing things, but he will do boneheaded things as well.
0: And didn't he? He had some nice thing, some not nice things to say to a White Sox
1: female
0: friend,
1: about a month
0: fan
1: ago.
0: A couple months ago, and there was video of it. So it feels very on brand for Pete Crow Armstrong. Mm-hmm. And just really funny call, too, that he gets picked off first base. Kind of ruins the cycle for you. Like,
1: yeah,
0: it just
1: a little bit.
0: Tarnishes the moment.
1: Well, it was a fun moment last night. And again, like you said, we have Diamond Talk tonight after Rangers.
0: Yeah, let's make it a
1: Twins,
0: fun one tonight.
1: Let's try to get a win. Who knows? All right, it's 2:32. No afternoon job today. He's tending to a personal matter, so we have some stupid hypotheticals on the way.
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16: Did you know that almost half the vegetables and more than three-quarters of the fruit that we eat in this country come from just one state, California? Yeah, it's true. And according to a new report by the Environmental Working Group, a health advocacy organization, a lot of this produce is tainted with PFAS, which are sometimes referred to as forever chemicals. Why? Well, the EPA says pesticides keep America's food supply safe, abundant, and affordable. And of course, these chemicals are used in every state, not just California. Now, if you are worried, though, about how much you're consuming, the best thing to do is to buy organic produce, if and when you can. Organic or not, you should rinse all fruits and vegetables under running water. Don't use any soap. And as one epidemiologist told us, use a brush on sturdier items like carrots, potatoes, and cucumbers. I'm Dr. Sanjay Gupta, helping you live a better life.
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1: World Cup Match Day 5 is stuffing it all into the second half of today. France and Senegal have just kicked off out in New Jersey. Then at 5, Erling Haaland and Norway face Iraq out in Boston. Then have a bite of dinner, because at 8, Messi and Argentina are in Kansas City to take on Algeria. Then at 11, Austria and Jordan for some late-night World Cup. Next update at 5:30, and don't forget the kick-around tonight at 7.
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6: Shout out to the player of the day, Nate. 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
7: Thank you, Justin. Sweet Spot, we do have The Hardline on the way with some Why Today Doesn't Suck. No afternoon job today, but we do have a sponsor for afternoon job, don't we?
8: Globe Life.
7: That's right. Thank you, Globe Life. And you put your name on this.
9: And now, the Mino Hypothetical of the day.
10: This is an open hymn made 2.5 years ago in the first week of our show, saying we'll use this at some point, and I think this is the first time we're ever playing it. So
8: I got a stinger too.
9: Hypothetical.
10: There we go. Where we have? Oh, there it is. Haven't heard that before.
7: Is that a precursor to Deep Eddie?
10: Some early Deep Eddie. So yes, thank you, Ham. And we had a couple from last night, if we have time to get to them, as we're watching bad Ranger baseball. And baseball is a talking sport. You're not always talking about, you know, bitching about how you can't get a hit, whatever. So we'll just kind of come up with our own things, like bros will do. And there was a moment in the game last night where the Rangers mascot, Captain is his name, he's standing uncomfortably close to a railing on the second deck, and he's tossing t-shirts to young Ranger fans
7: right
10: below him, and the fans are happy and everything, and this is dark, so we can laugh, but we were wondering, like, if a mascot decided to jump at that point and end it all, that he's had enough bad baseball, that he doesn't want to do this anymore.
7: Or let's just say it's some like high wire, like arena act where you have a zip line situation and there's a fall. It doesn't matter what exactly happens, but
10: it has to be a mascot.
7: And of course we don't want to see this happen because there's a human inside the mascot. But let's say it's very visual, very public. Everybody sees it. It goes viral, and we see a literal death with Captain happening. Do you bring back that same mascot with somebody else in it, or do you just completely scrap Captain and come back with something absolutely new? Because I feel like that might actually be the play, because if there's a really grisly moment where everybody sees, for in this example, Captain dies in front of 35,000 people.
10: I wonder if this is in like the Rangers or whatever team's like crisis plan. Because every team has like something if there's a catastrophic moment happens. Like they do like a different like draft or something where they can fill a team. Like, does a team have this for their mascots? Like, I think you just have to scrap the mascot altogether. Now, Captain is relatively new, but if it's somebody big like the Philly Fanatic.
7: See, Captain's been around for over 20 years.
10: Yeah, but he's still pretty spare. Like, he's no Philly Fanatic.
7: Look, I know
10: he's no Bloopy.
7: I just think I'm not a fan. I'm just saying he's been around for a long time. Can you come up with completely new mascot?
10: I think have to ditch the mask? I think it's gone. I don't think you bring another one back, or at least you give it time. Give it a couple years.
8: My question is, the individual that dies wearing this mascot outfit, is he buried in the mascot outfit with a suit on now?
7: Like full mascot.
8: Yeah, is Captain now wearing a suit in his coffin?
7: They just have a massive coffin.
6: They can't close it.
8: And every other mascot comes to his funeral.
7: I'm sure that they're like the Philly Fanatic is like the main speaker. Yeah.
6: You got to get the pastor to jump on the lid to help.
10: It's a closed casket funeral.
7: So that was kind of dark, but I feel like you would probably need a brand new mascot if like, let's say it's Rowdy. Again, people don't like Rowdy that much on this station. It would be sad if a human died, but if it happens on such a big moment, like a big stage where so many people see it and it becomes a viral thing, you would have to like pivot and go in some other direction.
10: And that one's, it's interesting with Rowdy because the Cowboys are super secret on the identity of Rowdy. Like, I've known somebody that was a Rowdy, and he's, like, sworn to secrecy even from his family. Like, they can't tell anybody. They have a different job title.
0: Why do you tell you?
7: Yeah, I was going to say.
10: Because I know.
6: Okay. Told you this in confidence.
10: I mean, his family probably knows, but, like, it's not known in the community that he's Rowdy. Like,
6: ooh,
10: would they tell...
6: African-American.
10: Would they tell... Would the Cowboys announce that
7: black.
10: Rowdy, the person, has passed away? Or would it just say the mascot? Like, I don't even know if they would release his identity.
7: I think
10: they just say
7: you
10: Rowdy.
7: You probably have to at some point. Especially if it's a big viral thing that everybody knows about and it's a huge news story.
6: We got to go to the funeral and they have just a picture of Rowdy up on that little stand.
10: And they're playing Stand Up and Shout.
6: Yeah, walking by.
7: They got a wreath of flowers around it. Yeah, and white photo.
6: I got to go like kneel to Jerry and tell him how sorry I am.
10: But it almost happened with the... Denver Nuggets mascot Rocky when he was being lowered from the stands and he just faints and then he looks dead.
6: Like they Saddammed him all the way
10: it's
6: down.
10: Like he's hanging. But I think he was okay. Like he didn't.
6: Yeah, he was on loose or something.
10: He was fine.
7: We can table that discussion next time we talk to George because I'm sure he has some mascot thoughts. But we had another one too last night.
10: Yes, and this one came up like right before the theme hit.
9: I'm a medical.
10: This was one you came up with, and I think it was just because we were ready to go someplace else. But we like to talk teleportation.
7: Yeah.
10: And kind of surprised in the year 2026, we haven't perfected it yet.
7: I'm not surprised
10: Maybe someday.
7: By that at all. I don't think that'll ever happen, but okay.
10: So the hypothetical is you get a teleportation machine in your house.
7: Yeah, like Star Trek.
10: Yes, just like those. And you can teleport to three different places in the world. So you put you have three more machines that you can put wherever you want.
7: Right.
10: But those are the only places you can go, and you can go back. Where would you pick those three places? And you can use it however... There's no limit to how long you can do it, and it's instantaneous, right? You just snap your fingers and boom,
7: seconds,
10: you're there.
7: Within seconds, you're wherever you want to be. And my thought was, well, it would be nice to, you know, not drive to and from work every day, but would you waste one of those on work just to avoid having to the daily commute?
6: Yes.
10: Of three places in the entire world?
6: Yeah.
0: I got to be here more than any of those other two places.
10: But you can go to work, you can go home, and then you can go to Bali until you want to go to bed, and then you come back
0: home. I don't want to go to Bali.
10: You guys are so boring.
7: You want to go to Victory.
6: We're boring?
10: Like, you could go anywhere in the world, and you would choose
6: work. Yeah, we have two other places. Well, it's not the only one. We have two other places.
10: I just think you're... Okay, what would your other two be? Because I don't think I would... I think I would do Hawaii as one, and I don't think I would pick anywhere else in the United States for the other two. Like, that's the only United States one.
6: Yeah, like, I would love people are picking Des Moines.
7: Go see family.
10: Well, you brought up Ventura would be beautiful
7: to go to.
10: I think just going to a beach.
7: Like, when it's training camp time, that would be pretty nice to not even have to worry about an awesome flight on American Airlines, and you just portal straight there. Or... if it's like a million degrees here in the summer, you can just spend a day in Ventura where it's like 72. I think that would be a pretty good one. And if you had stuff to do in Los Angeles or anywhere on the West Coast, that's a good point. My other one would be New York City because I just think New York City is awesome. And the other one would be Amsterdam because of some obvious reasons. Yeah. And it's very central in Europe to where I could get on a train and get to Belgium or Germany or Paris or even the UK within a day.
8: You wouldn't pick the ballpark?
7: I would not pick the ballpark, no. I live close enough to the ballpark.
10: The pitching mound.
7: I can deal with the 15 to 20 minute drive from Mansfield.
10: Yeah, I think I would do Hawaii as one. I would do, because I would want a, definitely a beach, and then something mountainous.
6: Galveston, so maybe?
10: The Alps or something.
0: Crystal Beach.
10: Yeah, I'd go to Galveston. yeah, either the Alps or just somewhere, three places that are different, and then maybe like Paris or something.
7: Sure.
10: Something over there.
7: I think you have to have a European stop just because it would be cool. To
6: so when
7: stuff.
6: You're in this teleporter, are you just standing there with your suitcase? Because if you're going to the Alps, you can't just go dressed like you are now.
10: Well, you could change at your house and then just jump in your machine and then be there fully dressed, do whatever you want to do, and then teleport back. Or if you want to, like, you could basically live anywhere in the world you want to, but you would just teleport back and go home and go to bed. So if you wanted to live in Spain, like, you could just jump in your machine on the weekend, spend the weekend there, and then boom, get back for work.
6: One of my choices I put was my own kitchen. Because a lot of times I'm sitting there and I'm like, man, that bag of Cheetos is so far away.
7: So, work in kitchen.
10: So those are your
6: it's
10: two.
6: It's all the way on the other side of the house. I could just snap my fingers and be right at the pantry.
7: Do you have a third?
6: I'm thinking about it.
7: What about you, Ham?
8: It was a toss-up between Yellowstone or Vail.
10: Ooh, okay.
7: See, yeah.
8: And then the other two is one, there's a Chinese place I really like in Richardson.
7: Okay.
8: And then the other one's a restaurant that I go to all the time off Greenville Avenue.
7: So you could just like not even worry about takeout or ordering.
8: Because I don't live on that side of town, so if I could teleport over to the east side of Dallas, oh, that'd be so clutch.
7: Okay.
6: So Ham's only going to work in Chinese food places.
10: Or you could just like go to China and find a really good Chinese food place there.
8: No, because I don't like authentic Chinese food.
10: It's the same amount of time.
8: I like sweet and sour chicken.
6: Do you know what this idiot orders? He orders sesame chicken without sesames on it.
7: What's wrong with the sesames? You can barely taste
8: it. It's too much. I just can't deal with it.
7: It's too much. Sesame seeds are too much.
6: So we have to ask for them on the side.
7: Oh my god!
10: What about you, Lando?
0: Work would be one.
10: Okay.
0: Specs two, and then the red light district in Amsterdam.
10: Okay.
7: See, we can both meet up in Amsterdam.
10: Now, can we use each other's teleportation machines? Like, if I want to go to Amsterdam, I can just
6: drive
10: go
6: to Specs.
10: Lando's.
7: Oh, all right.
10: That's fun, though.
7: I don't know if we solved anything.
6: Have my kitchen, Lando.
10: And is it like 100%? Like, I'm not going to, like, teleport somewhere and have, like, an arm growing out of my butthole.
6: See, I would never trust it.
7: No.
6: Like, I don't trust
10: these things are tested, right?
7: Like, if a fly flies in your teleport machine, then you just have wings.
10: Now, let's say it's like a 98% chance you're going to be fine, but a 2% chance you have a butt arm when you transport somewhere.
6: I would just swear
10: would you take it?
6: To the ladies in Bangkok that the teleporter made me look like this. Like, I swear to you, back in America, I look a lot better.
7: Don't worry about the butt arm.
6: Yeah.
10: It's okay. It's it works fine.
7: Well, I don't know if we solved anything, but
10: we definitely did.
7: We had some fun, and hopefully George and everybody's squared away on his front.
10: There we go.
7: You can hear him tomorrow morning at 6 a.m.
10: That's right. All right, it's 2:52. It's the sweet spot. Why Today Doesn't Suck is next.
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7: 214-817-333-3333. That's a phone number you've heard here on the station. You probably have it memorized by now, but it can come through in such a big way. It can absolutely change your life if you or a loved one gets injured in a car accident. That number is for Frankel and Frankel, who are going to fight for you every single step of the way, and you will not pay a thing up front.
10: They're our friends. They're your friends. You know their names. 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They care about you. 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The phone number, a lot of threes. 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That's 214 or 817-333-3333. 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
18: A better life with Dr. Sanjay Gupta.
19: Did you know that almost half the vegetables and more than three quarters of the fruit that we eat in this country come from just one state, California? Yeah, it's true. And according to a new report by the Environmental Working Group, a health advocacy organization, a lot of this produce is tainted with PFAS, which are sometimes referred to as forever chemicals. Why? Well, the EPA says pesticides keep America's food supply safe, abundant, and affordable. And of course, these chemicals are used in every state, not just California. Now, if you are worried, though, about how much you're consuming, the best thing to do is to buy organic produce, if and when you can. Organic or not, you should rinse all fruits and vegetables under running water. Don't use any soap. And as one epidemiologist told us, use a brush on sturdier items like carrots, potatoes, and cucumbers. I'm Dr. Sanjay Gupta, helping you live a better life.
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0: ticker brought to you by Frankel & Frankel Injury Attorneys and Neutral, the official hard seltzer of FIFA World Cup 26. Right-hander Kamar Rocker set to start for the Rangers tonight against the Twins. Rocker 2-5, a 3.56 ERA. He has not factored into a decision in his last three starts. He came within an out of getting a victory in his most recent outing against the Royals. Texas trying to split the first two with Minnesota. They'll get after it at 7:05 from Globe Life Field. Tune in to Diamond Talk on the ticket. Cowboys holding mandatory minicamp today in Frisco. Receiver George Pickens did report head coach Brian Schottenheimer on what his role will be this week.
1: Really great visits with George. Fired up to have him back. He's fired up to be here. He'll do all the mock. He'll do all the individual, and we'll just keep him out of team. Just let him watch, and he'll be Coach Pickens today during the team period.
0: Dak Prescott is dealing with a sore knee that the team says is not concerning. And France and Senegal on the pitch this afternoon coming out of Group I. They're playing at MetLife Stadium in New Jersey, scoreless at the half. The U.S. will be back at it Friday, taking on Australia. 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
5: Think about having a 7'3" teenage girl.
6: Dude.
5: Yuck. All right, sweet spot, fun times today. Shout out to Lars, who shot an 81 this morning. Good golfer.
6: It's impressive.
5: 3 o'clock, Hambone.
7: Thank you, Mino. Eatsy's Market and Bakery and Gimme the Vim brings you Future Telly Quad Monto.
8: Thank you, Ham. Thank you very much. I will now say hello to the Hardline back in studio. Looking right at him. Right at the back of him. Bob Corby Dave.
9: Bob Corby.
10: Dave.
11: Hello.
8: Set Hi. Quite the bar for a week of programming. We have basically every goat.
11: It's all downhill from
8: on
11: here.
8: Monday. Oh, we're going to go to Dirk, to Troy, to Darren Woodson.
5: By the way, we have Dirk on and all these other guys.
6: How about Don Nelson moving back to Texas?
12: I could think of was weed
11: and cutting his hair.
6: Yeah.
8: Joker.
13: Hey man, do you need a connection, bro?
8: Was he impressed by your dress hokas?
12: He doesn't. You think Don Nelson cares?
8: I don't know. You know him better than me.
12: Probably not.
8: Okay.
11: Since he got his hair cut.
5: Don Nelson shoes that look like feet.
8: Mm-hmm. Went corporate.
12: He definitely had shoes that looked like feet that he wore in Hawaii.
8: Ooh, can I teleport to Don Nelson's old house in Hawaii?
5: See, if you want to. That's one of your three.
12: I think they still have the property.
5: But you also have work in your kitchen. So those are your three machines you have.
8: I'll stick with mine. Today.
11: Can you use the bathroom on 5? Teleport?
12: What a waste.
5: Anytime you want.
12: It's just in the toilet, the stall.
5: From your home.
11: What if somebody's in the stall that you pick?
8: Well, it's going to be a bad day for them.
5: Already.
6: He's peeking the wall. Gotta go back.
8: Bad day.
11: Do you teleport into them?
12: No, it's like the fly. You have the big thing machine.
11: There's a big pod in the 5 commode.
6: It's more like a Star Trek.
12: You're not in the commode. You're just in the pod, and you walk out, and then you.
5: And it's clean, too.
12: Yeah, no one can get in there. It's locked.
8: Plop me on the commode. Right. My pants already at my ankles.
13: Dave, I don't know about you.
11: Are there dude wipes there?
8: No, just a half-filled
12: I think you're
8: PG
12: thinking
8: bottle.
12: Of a pod with a commode in it.
11: No, I didn't know there was...
14: Actually, that does accomplish the goal.
11: I didn't know there was equipment. I thought you just had the ability to teleport.
6: Like you flush it and you teleport somewhere.
12: God damn!
5: But you have to.
11: No, I just thought
12: you understand time travel.
11: I just thought you'd be like I Dream of Jeannie. You'd blink your eyes and you'd emerge on the toilet.
5: You have to go number 2 in the machine for it to work.
8: Yeah, Dave would take that one. You tell me, Phil, the rumble's coming on.
14: His pod would just stink. Just need candles everywhere.
12: Yeah,
8: we also threw out
6: potpourri.
8: We didn't have anyone in particular in mind, but just if this machine can triangulate to put us as far as possible on Earth away from another person at any moment, we might use it for that.
9: Hmm. Who would that be?
8: Whoever you want.
14: Okay. But who would you want?
11: Somebody who might want to show you something on their phone?
8: Again, it's your choice. You can use it for whoever you'd like. But if that person's here, then maybe I'm all the way over there in Bangkok or in Beijing or something. Just far away.
11: Or specs.
14: You can...
8: Or specs, that's right.
13: That's funny you would mention Bangkok first.
8: You still got to go buy the liquor. You need the money.
9: Right.
8: You just steal it.
9: Right.
8: The
9: stock room.
11: Would you, you can steal it if you teleport out.
8: I guess.
12: Would you keep a ladyboy in your Thailand teleport pod? Just so you wouldn't have to go outside?
13: So that
9: or you could take him back to
8: the presenting position.
13: Every time you teleported in, you got a plumpkin.
8: I'll pick this teleport a little better.
12: Well, hello there, lady boy.
13: We meet again.
10: Well, well, well.
12: But your pod also has like a gym and stuff like that. And
8: oh, you're just really decking it out, huh?
12: Mm-hmm. Like the Hunt girls did their SMU dorm room.
11: Yeah, like it's got your name.
12: We spend
11: and
12: a lot
11: neon.
12: Of money on it. Yeah,
14: maybe a Bowflex.
12: Yeah,
13: be careful with all those syllables.
12: Right.
8: Yeah, he's...
12: Trust me. I'm. I teach the class. Here.
8: Now, Mr. Clark, Hunt. Today is Tuesday, June 16th, the 167th day of 2026. 198 days are left in the year. It is National Fudge Day.
13: I should have packed some.
8: You should have for our long trip.
9: So yesterday was Milk Milk Day.
8: That's for kind of around the corner.
11: Monday would have been Milk Milk, and then yesterday would have been Lemonade.
9: Okay.
8: Close enough.
13: Dan is South Lake is chocolate.
8: Off mics, you can't hear him. On this date in the year 1884, the first roller coaster in America opened. Don't think I would have trusted it.
12: Well, you didn't have a choice. You didn't know you shouldn't trust it until eight kids were thrown into a field
8: and all their heads were cut off.
12: Yeah.
13: Which happened on the second
14: R.I.P.
13: hour of operation.
14: Frank. Well, that reminds me, as part of the World Cup field trip, there is a new coaster at Six Flags that...
12: Ooh.
14: Has got some vertical drop that I've never seen before.
11: It's the one that took the place of the Conquistador.
14: What's it called?
11: I'm not sure.
12: Conquistador.
10: It's called Tormenta.
14: Like all my life, when you see vertical drop on a roller coaster, it feels more vertical than it actually is to the eye test. But this one, eye test,
11: it's
14: is
11: like
14: straight freaking down.
11: Yeah, it's inverted vertical.
14: This looks like a no for me.
12: What you got? What's it called?
15: The world giga coasters are coasters that go up to at least a height of 300 feet to 399 feet.
12: Oh,
10: yeah, the world's first and only giga dive roller coaster, the Tormenta.
14: A giga dive?
12: Tormenta.
14: What does that mean?
10: What? Yeah, it was.
9: It's
10: just
9: a
10: saying.
9: Texas A&M
11: 300 plus feet drop.
12: Tormenta.
13: That's a dive beyond 90 degrees or whatever.
14: Yeah.
12: That's a good name for like
10: Tormenta,
12: a...
10: Tormenta Rampaging
8: yeah,
10: Run.
8: Thor
12: like a
8: would
12: team.
8: Fight her.
14: I just don't think I could do this one.
12: The Dallas Tormenta.
14: Just think I'm totally out.
10: GBL? Payoff?
14: Although I did the Superman one was

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1: And one was... That kind of felt like you were dying, too.
2: Okay, do you think you could go ride all the rides at Six Flags in like a 20-minute run? Like, you're just like, boom, boom, boom, boom, boom, boom, boom, all in a row.
3: Mm-mm. No.
1: I have the Corby Fast Pass.
3: The Lightning
2: Yes.
3: Pass. Bar wouldn't come
2: Or
3: down.
2: You jump out of an airplane once.
1: Six Flags. I mean, I don't want to do the little...
2: What a skirt.
1: The little chair thing. The chair thing's the worst, by the way, especially if you weigh what I weigh.
4: You have to start at the mini mine train. And then the mine train.
3: Hey.
4: And then Judge Roy Scream.
3: The shockwave.
2: Surely
3: shockwave.
2: They don't have the mini mine train
4: anymore.
2: Yeah,
4: they do.
3: Oh, yeah, they do.
2: See how many.
3: I'll look real weird on it.
2: Oh, yeah. Soft.
3: I'll take up three cars. Remember how Hightower would drive in Police Academy? That's how I look on the mini mine train.
1: Man, I don't know about this Tormenta.
3: On this date.
2: You got to do it.
3: In the year 1978, the film Grease opens.
2: Boy.
5: Giannis Antetokounmpo.
2: 79? Are you sure it wasn't 77 or 8?
3: Oh, sorry, 78. I said
2: Thank
3: 9.
2: You.
3: It's 78.
2: I just correct.
3: Keeping
2: I know.
3: You on your toes, bro.
2: Thank you.
3: You know when Grease came out.
2: Yeah, I do. I remember it because I was with my grandma, and I was all horned up in the theater. Not
3: what?
2: With
3: what was grandma doing? You didn't stack your sentence correctly.
6: Way to go.
3: So grandma was wearing this real low-cut top.
7: So, granny.
8: So, no teeth?
7: You're so hot.
2: Because of Olivia Newton-John, not grandma.
1: Grandma, you've never looked like this, Grandma.
3: Granny, you don't know what you do.
2: Grandma was not wearing black
8: like
2: leather
8: jacket,
2: and stuff
8: Grandma?
2: Like that.
8: Holy crap, Grandma.
7: Have some popcorn.
4: Yeah, did she do the popcorn trick to you?
1: Never seen you in mascara, Grandma.
9: Dig down to the bottom, Corby.
2: Wait. It's in her lap?
4: Yeah.
9: No, you're reaching the wrong direction.
3: You're really having to get to the bottom of that bucket.
7: It's National Fudge Day.
3: Come on, sonny boy. Yeah, she was hot.
4: Man.
2: I think my grandma would have been. If I was 9, I think back then my grandma would have been like 49.
1: Wait, shut up. It's
7: a different time.
4: You guys packed them in.
5: 49. All right, all right, all right.
3: Same age.
1: Shout out to Granny.
2: Yeah.
3: All right, P1 birthdays. Hey, SA, please wish my wife, Audrey, a happy Paul Konerko plus Georgie Mamardashvili birthday. Her leaders are Becca and Katie London.
8: All right.
3: Can she either have a Gandhi birthday toast or two Bobgasms followed by Norm's You Have Two Sons?
9: Well, I don't apologize. I do not remember the girl's name.
1: Oh, my gosh.
9: If you could please tell me the name.
3: It'd be Audrey Gandhi.
9: Audrey.
1: How about we wait till your dental surgery is over before we ask
2: no,
1: you to talk?
3: Root canal Gandhi.
2: It's getting better.
9: I would like to take this opportunity to wish a very, very happy birthday to Audrey.
3: Did you have a hot grandma, Gandhi?
9: Great Vivan. Great Vivan. We're very much right to have a very happy birthday.
1: Okay, switch it back to English.
2: Was your grandma hot? Do you think your grandma was hotter than my grandma?
9: You definitely had a hotter grandma.
3: Gosh. There's no way we do this if Kamala won.
9: My grandma used to take a bath in the Ganges with a cow.
1: Hold on. Didn't get any of that.
3: I think we got the highlights.
2: I think he said his grandma would take a bath in the Ganges with a cow.
3: With a cow.
2: They would bathe together.
7: He referenced the Ganges?
2: Yeah.
7: Who do you like in the World Cup?
2: Did India make the World Cup?
8: Oh, man.
9: We're not very good at anything but cricket.
2: Yeah.
3: Pretty good at that, though.
1: Pretty good at cricket, though.
3: Greeting ticket friends. Hey, Monty. I'd like to give a shout-out to my cousin, Corey Hager.
10: Corey?
3: Who confirmed this morning he was woken up in that special way, which is well-deserved for being a

0: great dad to his two boys, he and the 4-H ranch cousins would greatly appreciate a line four guy joke.
1: Hmm.
0: P.S. Corby, it was great running into you outside of Milo's a couple weeks back.
2: Oh, very nice.
0: You're a class
3: New
0: act.
3: Milo's.
0: I mean
3: class
0: it.
3: Class act.
0: From Garrett.
2: Thank you, Garrett.
1: You know, Corby, an activist approached me on the street the other day and asked me, how do I view lesbianism? When I said HD, in HD, that wasn't one of the responses they were looking for, apparently.
4: Classic.
2: Ba-da-da! I love it.
0: Oh,
3: you need to update
0: really
3: that to 4K.
0: And Buenos Quesadillas, Monty.
4: There's a 1080p joke there somewhere. But.
0: It is my brother Ricky's birthday. He is now old.
2: Ricky!
0: Doesn't matter what I say because he won't be able to hear it. Basically, the guy's dead, so mark him off. He may or may not be culpable to the whole screwworm deal, but at least he's our mother's favorite. His leader is 9/11 from Tommy.
5: Whoa.
0: Birthdays, five. Phil Mickelson, 56.
5: No.
0: Kerry Wood, 49. Mozzie Smith, 25.
3: Three.
0: MC Ren, 57.
5: Oh.
0: Born this day, now dead, we have Tupac.
4: Tupac.
0: Geronimo, Corby.
3: Wow.
0: Maybe a relative.
3: He's one of you.
1: One of your people.
0: And the ultimate warrior, down this day, still dead, George Reeves.
2: Superman.
0: And Tony Gwynn.
4: Oh, man.
5: And
0: of the block.
2: Did he die of lip stuff or something weird?
4: What? Hi, Justin.
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19: 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It reinforces the alignment, stability, and coordinated muscle activation that supports how your body moves, whether you're doing strenuous exercise or simply going about your daily life. This is according to Dana Santis, a strength and conditioning specialist. Even though you walk every day, Dana does say you can make small adjustments to immediately improve your walking mechanics. So, keep your rib cage stacked over your pelvis. 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Allow your arms to swing naturally in coordination with your legs. 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
26: Ticker brought to you by Mark Spain Real Estate and Neutral, the official hard seltzer of FIFA World Cup 26. At Globe Life Field last night, Rangers lefty Mackenzie Gore took the loss despite going 7 and striking out 10. Gore on his outing.
27: You know, we had 8 righties, and we knew the changeup, if we were able to execute it, was going to be a weapon. But when you face a lot of righties, it's, you know, something going away from is important. And, you know, I think we did a good job of using it tonight.
26: The bullpen, Peyton Gray and Joe Ross were perfect in 2 innings of work. Texas has the 4th best bullpen ERA in all of baseball. Game 2 with the Twins tonight at 7. Diamond Talk on the ticket. A World Cup favorite, France, playing their first match of the tournament this afternoon against Senegal. There's no score in the second half. Iraq and Norway at 5. Later tonight, Lionel Messi's Argentina squad takes on Algeria at 8. That one at Arrowhead. Late match tonight in L.A., Austria and Jordan. Tune in for World Cup kick-around after the hard line. And boxer Floyd Mayweather is facing 2 felony charges alleging theft and intent to defraud by passing a bad check to purchase a $200,000 watch in Las Vegas. If found guilty, Mayweather faces 1 to 4 years in prison. Ticker also brought to you by Texas Live. Head to Kroger Game Day as the World's Game takes over Texas Live this June and July. 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
1: The Ticket.
2: Okay, so I got this note that I guess it was about 2 o'clock or so from my boy Elk. You guys got a friend named Elk?
3: No, you absolutely have the best friend names of anybody on the show.
2: Thank you. Well, his name is Elkman. Yeah, so he goes by Elk.
4: You got a short name.
2: It's kind of cool. Like, that's kind of a badass nickname. And he says, I was just on Mockingbird, 210, near Central Expressway. They had 25 cop cars and shut it down completely so they could do a private escort of the Croatian World Cup team. And he says, I believe the helicopter, too. I don't know what the helicopter would be doing.
4: I did. When I was driving down here, I heard a helicopter overhead. And then when I got down here, I had to turn earlier than I usually do because the police had the street blocked off down by the W.
2: Yeah.
3: Maybe it's live coverage in Croatia of the team arriving at its hotel.
2: Maybe it is.
3: The Croatian newscopter.
2: But they're apparently, according to our friends over at Fox 4, Ducey probably wrote this article because they got him writing a lot of stuff too now, that they're staying. And I've been wondering about this, just about what kind of money these teams have, FIFA doles out. I don't know. I have no idea what's going on. But they're at a, quote, undisclosed luxury hotel. So what does that mean? We don't have that many luxury hotels.
4: I mean, I'm guessing it's the one next door.
3: It's the one next door. Because Ty Wubker sent me a text about the time Elk was sending you a text with a moving video of Luka Modric.
2: We see Luka
3: wandering down his little bus stairs. And oh, actually, no, they're leaving said luxury hotel and entering the Croatian team bus.
2: So they're staying at the W.
3: Look how short he is. He's a small.
2: This has got to be his last one, right? Like, he's old.
4: Where are they practicing? Are they practicing at SMU?
2: I think so. Wasn't Japan just practicing there a couple of days ago? I'm almost positive. And Japan, I believe, was staying somewhere in Highland Park.
3: Yeah, I don't know, but they are right across the street. Right where Lamar Odom and Mark Cuban.
2: Wow.
3: Had a beverage.
2: Did they request
3: seal the Lamar Odom signature on the contract?
2: Did they request there's two things they need. They need to request, Luka Modric needs to stay in the Lamar Odom crack room where he locked himself in a bathroom and smoked crack.
4: Is that the same room with the love swing?
2: And then, yes. But I think they've since made that into two rooms.
4: Oh, okay.
2: I do believe.
3: Is that the greatest Luka to ever be on Victory Plaza?
2: I don't think so. Although, Desire Luka, they both have a World Cup, or one has a World Cup runner-up and one has an NBA championship runner-up.
3: That's right.
2: So,
3: although the one with the World Cup runner-up has won the Champions League.
2: Yeah. So right now, Luka Modric is... Okay, that's a better question. Is Luka Modric more known worldwide than Luka Doncic?
3: Wow, that's a great
2: one. I know!
3: That one actually...
4: That might be a push.
3: That makes you think.
4: Luka Modric doesn't own a team, though. We learned that Luka
3: yeah,
4: Luka
3: but nobody
4: does.
3: Knows that unless they were listening to the Hardline yesterday. That's a really good one because they are both mega, mega stars of worldwide sports.
4: I mean, I think the fact that Luka Doncic played at Real Madrid probably gives him the edge because at least people have heard of him from when he played over there.
3: Who got the edge?
2: Doncic.
3: Well, didn't Luka Modric play for Real Madrid too?
4: No, I know, but I'm just saying that if you were more people, obviously in the U.S. have heard of Luka Doncic, but in Europe, if you at least have the sliver of people that have heard of Luka from Real Madrid, the basketball team, that would tip the scales, I think.
2: Luka is worth... Their Luka, not our Luka. Luka Modric is worth anywhere between $75 and $125 million. 39. Yeah, so this is... Yeah, he was old when they were in the finals. Remember? They were treating him like an old man, and that was 8 years ago.
3: Do you think the battle of the Lukas could be settled by Instagram followers?
4: It's a good metric.
2: I bet you Modric has more.
3: Do you?
2: Yes. I just said that, okay. So yes.
3: Did you bet? How hard did you bet it?
2: I did not bet it. I've not cal-sheeted it yet, but I'm trading right now on Luka Modric.
3: Okay, Luka Doncic has 10.8 million followers on Instagram.
2: Okay.
3: Do you think that's enough to win this battle?
4: It's going to be tight.
2: I think it's going to be close.
3: Luka Modric checks in at 38.6
4: million. Oh, my God.
2: Well, also, one is 39. So and our Luka is only like 28.
4: Yeah.
3: Okay. I guess.
2: So that's a legit question, though, because I think like people probably driving around are laughing at it. It's like, oh, whatever, Croatian soccer douche.
3: Luka Modric never got a mural in Deep Ellum.
2: He put up like 40 in a Western Conference final game.
3: It is kind of surprising, though, right?
2: Yeah, but again, these global soccer
3: like, if you
2: would have
3: said
2: icons
3: to me 5 minutes ago, who has more Instagram followers, I would have talked myself into Luka Doncic.
2: That's why I bet against it.
3: And it's four times.
2: Yeah. Let's see. Who was his club?
3: He's played for Real Madrid forever.
2: Well, who was his Champions League?
3: Of course, Real Madrid.
2: Oh, every time? Okay.
3: Yeah.
2: All right. Oh, my God. They won it six times?
3: Yeah. Yeah. If you're listening right now and you're hearing the name Luka Modric for the very first time, it's okay. But I'm just telling you, he's pretty good.
4: Yeah. The U.S. is not the world.
3: No. The U.S. is a great place.
2: Whatever. Idiot.
3: But apparently Croatian superstar Luka Modric is doing okay.
2: I've always said he is the...
3: Now, how tall is he? Because then in that video, he looks
2: 5'7".
3: Like he's... 5'7"? Yeah, I was going to say he does not look tall.
2: He's the international footballer that most resembles Tommy Fleetwood.
4: France just broke through.
3: Mbappe.
2: Is that fair to say that he's the one that looks more like Tommy Fleetwood than anybody else that plays soccer?
3: Yeah, okay. I'll give you that.
4: If Tommy got a haircut.
2: Oh, they got him at 40 now.
3: Champions League in 14... Champions League champions, that is. 14, 16, 17, 18. Did they won all these? No, they didn't win all these, right?
2: I should be asking you.
3: I'm supposed to know this. 14, 16, 17, 18, 22, and 24. That seems pretty good.
4: Well, assuming that Croatia is staying next door.
3: They are.
2: We should get him on.
4: I did see some Croatian looky-loos kind of wandering around.
2: Yeah.
4: But I did watch the first half of this game, France-Senegal, over at our local pub.
2: Yep.
4: Across the street.
3: Did you?
4: Where's the invite? Well, I didn't figure you guys wanted to.
2: Jeez.
3: Well, we don't know without an invite.
4: All right, next time I will.
3: I'm up in the conference room watching the exact same match. Not knowing that you're three beers deep already.
4: Just a couple of beers.
2: A little bump.
4: As directed by my doctor.
1: I was there.
4: But there were only a couple of Croatian fans there. Oh, we have an equalizer.
2: Oh,
4: that was
2: my
4: quick.
2: God, by Senegal?
3: But wow.
4: But the majority of fans that were there, it wasn't packed, but it was a good crowd. Most of them were English, hate-watching France.
3: Oh, really?
4: Yeah.
3: That's awesome. I have a follow-up, but we better get going.
4: All we'll right. do it next.
3: We'll do some more World Cup follow-up here.
2: All right. Let's get it going here. Live on the Hardline, a big Tuesday show coming up.
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19: You ever wake up in the middle of the night or maybe first thing in the morning and notice drool on your pillow? Unless you're sleeping next to someone who hasn't already seen all your good, bad, and ugly, it's probably not that big a deal and not anything to worry about unless it's something that just started happening recently. When people drool at night, it's often because of a stuffy nose, acid reflux, or being a mouth breather. People who sleep on their stomach or side are more likely to drool than someone who sleeps on their back. But in some cases, drooling at night can be a warning sign of something more serious, like dental issues, sleep apnea, or even early symptoms of Parkinson's disease. If you're at all concerned about this, the best place to start is with an ENT doctor, an ears, nose, and throat doctor. They can recommend a sleep study to possibly get some answers. I'm Dr. Sanjay Gupta, helping you live a better life.
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0: 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The Ticket. This is the Hardline 5.0. Here today on this Tuesday. And here today on this June 16th. Let's not skip a month. Here today back in studio after a wild ass day yesterday. I would say pound for pound, like, and I'm not joking, we're not in the hyperbolic chamber.
1: Aren't we?
0: That is the best lineup of guests any show on the Ticket has probably ever had in one day.
1: How about when we had Peter and Andy and Lars on last week?
0: You think Lars tipped the scales?
1: I like Lars.
0: But having on Dirk and Aikman and Big Don Nelson and Darren Woodson and Little Don all within 1 hour of each other.
2: That's so great.
0: It was really cool. Really cool. Thanks to Tony Faye for stringing that together. That was really, really cool to invite us to come out there.
1: Do I have time for my brief World Cup follow-up here
0: and
1: before we do the helpline?
0: Because I have another and to
1: thank. Oh, okay. All right.
0: I would like to thank Maddie Sturm.
1: She was kind of an MVP yesterday.
0: Awesome yesterday.
2: She found food.
0: Helping out and doing great work. So thanks, food. Maddie.
1: There you go. So yesterday.
2: World Cup follow-up.
1: I showed you guys, or I played you guys, or more specifically, Ham played you guys, Lynx Rex.
0: Yeah.
2: Left-right.
1: The left-right song. As we had Dirk translate the German/Dutch language of left-right, not to suggest German and Dutch are the same language, but I believe they are derivative. Would you agree with that?
0: Yes.
1: With what little we know?
0: Yes.
1: Very catchy song. I would argue it's a banger, and when those Dutch fans start going, it's so great. It makes you happy. It makes you believe that humanity has a chance. And people were enjoying the video I posted from that day in Berlin where all the Dutch fans were going bonkers, I think at the Euros, but I don't know where they were. It doesn't matter. The point is, a bunch of people had thoughts, comments. One guy was showing that he actually participated in Lynx Rex at the ballpark on Sunday, and he got to be part of that, which I
0: just a normal dude, not a guy from
1: just
0: the
1: a t-shirt Dutch fan who just love wanted it to participate, and I think that's great. I kind of hate that I didn't, but I also know that the game's passed me by enough that I'm not heading to the Death Star at 11 a.m. for a 3 p.m. start. Just that's out of my range. But anyway, a guy responded with what I thought was a top shelf response. And he responded, two things I can't stand. Do you know where he's going with this?
0: No.
1: Two things I can't stand. Number one, people who are intolerant of other people's culture.
0: There you go.
1: And number two, the Dutch.
2: A good bit.
1: And Daniel, after him, said, seek help. And that's where I felt like I had to step in because I was enjoying the joke and Daniel didn't know that he was being quoted an Austin Powers quote. So if you ever hear anybody saying there's two things I can't stand, it's from this.
3: All right, gold member. Don't play the laughing boy. There are only two things I can't stand in this world. People who are intolerant of other people's cultures and the Dutch.
1: That's Michael Caine, right?
0: Yeah, oh, yeah, it's Michael Caine.
1: So great.
0: And the Dutch.
1: And the Dutch.
0: Absolutely brilliant. So brilliant. I do, I wish we were privy to, I don't know, knowing where an entire group of Japanese people were staying. Or whoever it would be coming into town, the Swedes that are coming in next week, where are they all going to be? like hotel wise, and how fun would that hotel be?
1: Well, I was gonna say tonight there must be, and there's nothing more legendary than the world traveling English and the amount of pints and trouble they can find.
0: Like, where are they going?
1: There's gonna be some places tonight. I don't know. And speaking of things that I'm probably not intrigued to go find, but somebody's going to make a lot of money selling alcohol tonight and tomorrow, because the English, there's definitely a lot of concern when they're headed your way, but there's probably also a lot of profit. So, you know, if you're in that game, I suppose it comes with a dinner.
0: Sure. Yeah.
1: But yeah, tonight, the night before England and Croatia do battle at the Death Star, right at 3 o'clock. It's a banger.
0: Why do you say it like that? Like, you have something going on?
1: Because the World Cup's in my city and they put all the matches between 3 and 7, it seems.
0: Well,
1: I know.
0: Now, I do want to make this announcement. While we're all sports friends, right? We all like each other, right?
2: I'm worried where this is going.
1: Yeah, you're making an announcement. Are you taking tomorrow off?
0: No, I'm not taking tomorrow off.
1: Okay.
0: But I did tell you I was going to Sweden and Japan.
1: And you're taking that day off.
0: I'm not taking the day off. I'm switching with Donovan.
1: Okay.
0: Because the game starts at 6.
2: All right.
0: And we want to. Yeah. We need to get out there by 1.
2: I'll take that.
1: 2. Yeah.
0: Okay.
4: We like Donovan better anyway.
1: Yeah.
0: We
1: might have won.
2: He's way less pretentious.
0: Yeah. Right.
1: Okay.
0: Right. Just want to let you know.
1: Are you gonna sweep?
0: Clear the air. No. No. Would you stop it with that? You know what?
1: You want me to stop it with that?
0: I'm almost upset that I did the sweet bit last year. Because
1: that you
0: now,
1: leaned into your...
0: Now everyone thinks that I'm sweet guy. When
1: listen to
0: I'm
1: this
0: just
1: guy.
0: A normal guy that goes to these events who got everybody else in sweets, but then I'm the sweet guy.
4: You're like the politician wearing jeans trying to appear like he's the everyman.
0: Like,
4: we see right through you.
0: But you're
2: the tags are still on.
0: But
2: him.
0: I brought all of you to all those games, and yet I'm still the bad guy.
1: Do you think, okay, so do you think you can have it both ways to claim on one hand, I'm not the sweet guy.
0: Right.
2: And then
1: the other
2: go
1: hand,
2: to a suite at the World Cup.
1: And on
0: I'm
1: the
0: not
1: other
0: going
1: hand,
0: to the...
1: No, on the other hand, claim that you're the guy who got us into all those suites last year.
0: Again.
1: That sounds like the sweet guy.
0: It was a fun bit.
1: It was.
0: It was a great bit.
1: A
0: we
1: great
0: all
1: bit.
0: Benefited, but you guys should be like, you know, you're so down to earth, and yet somehow you got us all into these wonderful events where we all could hang out together
1: with
0: camaraderie and food and
1: just about anybody in this conversation or hearing this conversation would love to be called the sweet guy someday. So I think you should own it and make it. Well, you already did. Yeah, I mean, come on.
2: All right, do the helpline.
1: Peach guy. Sweet guy.
0: Oh.
5: 214-520. Help. The Hardline Helpline.
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0: Okay. Thank you.
5: 214-520.
0: Okay, so I guess we have a guy that's really never watched soccer before that's watching soccer, and that's great. Like, I totally am all for any day trippers who are just casually watching this, and it's their first go-around with air quote amateur slash professional soccer.
1: No gatekeeping.
0: No. But he has a question concerning some of the shots.
7: I grew up playing soccer. I've watched it for many years, tried to pick a team and kind of be a fan. It's just never stuck with me. But I'm watching the World Cup and it feels like they're so talented when it comes to ball skill, handling around one individual, and especially passing. But what I'm seeing is when they finally get a chance at this enormous goal where the goaltender is almost inconsequential, they're just completely missing. What is that? Is anyone else seeing that? They get so close, but they can't even find the net. And again, as a hockey fan, you know, you watch hockey players and they find ways to feed it into these really narrow gaps with a small goal and a huge goaltender. And yet, these guys, they are great. Once you finally get that shot, I'm seeing so many just sort of air balls where the goaltender doesn't even matter because they aired it 5 feet wide of the goal. Is anybody else seeing this? Or
1: yes.
7: Am I crazy?
1: Yes. Absolutely. I think there's some selection bias here because I do think if you watch hockey, you can see plenty of very talented guys not only missing the goal from point blank, but also whiffing or catching it and sending it into the corner when they meant to send it into the goal. I think you see a guy like Ohtani swing and miss or swing and foul it back into the upper deck when he meant to send it into that upper deck. It went behind him.
0: Well, how about Nathan MacKinnon whiffing on the most important shot of his life in the Olympics?
1: Yeah, now, not to excuse any of them, but I just think, yeah, it's incredibly hard to have a pass from one angle skipping across the grass at you at, I don't know, 50 miles an hour, and then for you to connect with your foot and put it exactly where you want to put it, top corner or wherever. I mean, yeah, the skill level is so much so that even the very, very best are trying to hit a moving ball while somebody's trying to tackle their ankles, and they're trying to do it all at top speed against top defenders and a top goalie. And yeah, it's super hard, and often they'll send it 30 feet higher than they want to because they missed it by that much. It's like golf, right? If you don't hit it right there in the sweet spot, it goes anywhere, and you're like, why did that happen?
0: But again, it's hard. If you put yourself in that position as a clunky amateur in any of those sports, even though they're all professionals, they're so far ahead of anybody else.
2: Right.
0: In percentages, in power, in skills, all of it.
2: But I think what Bob said is the key. Because if any of these guys are taking a shot from the spot, a penalty, they know exactly where it's going to go. Sometimes mm-hmm. they airmail it because they just choke.
0: Mm-hmm.
2: But when you are in the flow of play, the windows are so small. You see guys trying to dribble and get that daylight to the goal. Or if it's a, you know, one-time trying to hit it while it's moving. If you don't hit it pure, or like the Gio Reyna shot the other night, if you're trying to hit it with technique and you just mishit it, then it looks terrible.
0: Mm-hmm.
2: He could have airmailed that, but he hit it pure.
1: It's, you know, if you watch basketball players, you can watch the very worst player in the NBA in warmups, and he'll fire 15 consecutive swishes from anywhere. And then in a game, he can't hit the broadside of a barn. And that would be these guys in training. They can do whatever they want. Like, there's videos out there of, like, Ronaldinho just screwing around and saying he wants to hit the crossbar, like, 10 times in a row from 30 yards. And
0: I know. I always wonder if that's AI now. But
1: well, there are some that are fake. Yes. But, yeah, he can really do it. And so you just, I mean, it's amazing. First of all, it's amazing to be good enough to play for your own national team and get to play in a World Cup. Like, we hear all the time, like, if you're a high school football player in Texas, whatever the odds are of you playing

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4: All right, 4 o'clock here, live on the hard line. That guy just had the helpline about why are these world-class players airmailing shots. And right then, he's not the best player in the world. He's one of the two best players in the world. Kylian Mbappe from France put one in from about 35 yards.
5: From Steph Curry range.
4: Dude! Unbelievable. So
5: that's the goal of the World Cup so far, I think.
4: Yeah, I think so. No offense to Gio Reyna, but that was absolutely incredible. How old's Mbappe?
5: 27 now.
6: Oh, God, really?
4: He's going to hold every World Cup record there is.
5: Yeah, he got started very, very early.
4: Wow. So Tom Dundon, the local businessman who bought the Carolina Hurricanes, then he bought, just a couple of months ago, the Portland Trailblazers. His Hurricanes, he has won his first title. So a Dallasite. We have a guy that lives here that runs a world championship hockey team. We have a guy that lives here that runs a world championship football team in Clark Hunt. And we don't have many guys that are here that are championship owners that live here for the local clubs, unfortunately.
5: No.
4: The Dundon thing is, a buddy of mine told me that's kind of plugged in with him. He thinks that Dundon's going to punt the hockey team and keep Portland and eventually work his way up to NFL ownership. That's the ultimate goal here. Because imagine owning Carolina and Portland. Like, what are you even doing? And you play at the same time.
5: Yeah.
4: It makes no sense whatsoever.
5: No, it doesn't. I'm interested in that, but I'm probably even more interested in the story of the Carolina Hurricanes because I do think, obviously, it relates to the Dallas Stars. And there's a lot there, and it's not just Logan Stankoven. It's a team that has built something that is consistently very, very good, but it has fallen well, well short of great for many, many years. So Rod Brind'Amour, their coach, who still looks like he works out, took that job in 2018. And in his very first year, they went to the Eastern Conference Finals. And I want to say every time they've made it to the Eastern Conference Finals, they've been swept, but I didn't go that far into my research in these last 30 seconds. But I can tell you, they lost in the Conference Finals in year one of Brind'Amour. Lost in the first round in year two. Lost in the second round in year three. Lost in the second round in year four. Lost in the Conference Finals in year five. Lost in the second round in year six. Last year, lost in the Conference Finals yet again to those Florida Panthers in year seven. And honestly, they never fired the coach. They kept trying to make themselves better on the edges, but it's kind of a very, very similar team. Now, they've made some trades. They traded for Mikko. They traded Mikko away. They had Martin Natchez was one of their key guys. And, you know, they've gone through some evolution. But all in all, man, if you look at the top of that roster, Seth Jarvis has been there for several years now. He's one of their kids and one of their top players. And certainly Jordan Staal has been their captain forever. And Jacob Slavin has been there doing great work on defense, and he just won a gold medal a couple months ago. I guess what I'm saying is, man, there is a big argument in sports that when you get frustrated,

0: period for a couple years, it's like, let's blow this thing sky high. These guys can never do it. And the alternative of that is in a lot of places, but most recently Carolina. This is not the first time a team has been rewarded for seeing it through. Now, yes, there are other times where you try to see it through and it never happens for you. Those San Jose Sharks with Joe Thornton and Patrick Marleau and Joe Pavelski tried to see it through for a long time and it never happened. So there's no promises in sports, but for them in year eight to finally have that year where, yeah, a lot of your adversaries just didn't show up. I mean, they were probably saying, we're going to have to beat Florida. We're going to have to beat Tampa Bay. And then if we get to the finals, we're probably going to have to beat Colorado. Do you know how many of those teams they had to beat? Zero.
1: None of them.
0: They didn't have to beat any of them. They just had to beat Ottawa. And then when they were done with them, they just kept marching and taking the next team that they would have to take along the path. And series after series, they take care of Ottawa and they move on. Then, oh, here are the Philadelphia Flyers. Well, we'll make quick work of them. 4-0. 4-0, by the way, with Ottawa. Then in the Eastern Finals, are you serious? We get to play Montreal? All right, 4-1. Gentlemen's sweep. And now the Vegas Knights are our opponent in the Cup Finals. So
2: it happens.
0: We may never know how great they are because they beat four teams that were all sort of fringe playoff teams.
2: We just saw it. We had Dirk on and asked about his fellow countryman, Alexander Zverev, Sasha Zverev, who just won his first major in tennis, who thought there's no chance it will ever, ever, ever happen. Critics, media, peers, nobody did. And then what happens? The two guys that have won every major for 3 years, one hurt, one gets blown out because of the heat and couldn't play, basically,
0: yeah.
2: And he has this path. Does it change anything? You think Carolina gives a rip who they played getting there?
0: No, I can tell you, because as a Green Bay fan, when the Favre, Reggie White team finally made it, they didn't have to beat Dallas.
1: Yeah, unless it's a bubble title, you don't have to apologize for anything.
2: Indeed.
0: Dallas got beat the week before in Carolina, and so Green Bay's like, are you serious? We get to play the Carolina Panthers in the NFC title game?
2: Yeah.
0: They're good, but they don't own us like the Cowboys do.
2: Right.
0: Are we still going to take the Lombardi Trophy?
2: No.
0: So it's a real argument that these Hurricanes, like, I'm not going to tell you it moved the needle for me a lot because I don't have any emotion for them. I'm happy for Stankoven. That's great. I'm happy for him. We knew he was good. We knew we were giving up a great prospect to go get a superstar. And anybody trying to second guess that trade is living in the moment of right now and not living in the moment where Mikko Rantanen is having back-to-back hat tricks in the playoffs last spring. There's nothing. The Stars would consider walking back a Mikko Rantanen acquisition. They are elated. They're just very bitter that he got hurt at the Olympics. But they did that trade. They knew Logan Stankoven was pretty good, maybe even really good. But it's one of those deals like, would he have broken out here in this lineup? Maybe. But Carolina put him in a perfect system, and they should be very happy with him, and we're very happy for him. I'll tell you right now. Our owner did not want to trade Stankoven. That is a Kamloops player from a Kamloops owner. I promise you, that was his baby. But the Hurricanes are like, yeah, we need Wyatt Johnston for you to get Mikko Rantanen. Stars are like, no. Okay, well then we need your second best kid, Stankoven. Here's Maverick Bork. Would you like him? No. We want that guy or Wyatt. Okay, well, we got to do this. And that's how trades happen sometimes. And good for him. Good for the Hurricanes for sticking with it. Dundon may or may not be a great owner. There's certainly mixed reviews on especially with the NBA property these days.
2: He cut 70 people the first day he was there off the business side. 70.
0: It might not even be mixed reviews. He has very bad reviews as an owner.
2: I wonder how he is in Carolina. Do they care? Or they just want a cup, and they've been consistent for X amount of years.
0: I think a cup makes everything smell better.
2: Yeah.
0: And so, yeah, it's a story, though, that the Stars should look at of if we're good enough to get 100 points every year, if we're good enough to be as good as any team in the NHL over a five-year sample, then we're probably not doing the wrong thing. We just need the planets to align properly for us. So let's keep our eyes on our paper. Let's keep doing what we believe in. Let's not do anything radically crazy. Blow it up. And maybe it's an argument for Pete DeBoer, to be honest. But honestly,
1: he burned those bridges. He couldn't come back.
0: He wanted to go. I mean, it's kind of like the Jimmy Johnson story. He was done. So anyway, good for the Hurricanes. Great Stanley Cup playoffs, I thought. Thoroughly enjoyed it, and
1: I wasn't invested in the Hurricanes, but the way they plowed through the Eastern Conference and then the way they were so resilient and came back in the finals, I thought that was great.
0: They play a great style, and they've built a roster that complements the style they want to play, and to them go the Stanley Cup for the second time in Carolina Hurricane history.
2: Two. All right, let's get into Jalen Brunson. The legacy, how it taints the former owner here, if it does at all, next.
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5: A Better Life with Dr. Sanjay Gupta.
6: Eating a healthy diet is not only good for you physically, it can also keep your brain sharp as you age. According to a new study out of China, people who most closely followed the MIND diet slowed aging in key structures inside their brains by more than 2 years. The MIND diet is a combination of the Mediterranean diet, which we talk a lot about, and the DASH diet, which stands for Dietary Approaches to Stop Hypertension. All three of these diets are similar, but the MIND diet puts more of an emphasis on berries, beans, leafy green vegetables, fish, poultry, whole grains, olive oil, and nuts. You're not going to eat foods with a lot of saturated fat. We're talking cheese, butter, red meat, or anything fried. You really don't have to eat like this 100% of the time. That's the key. Just do the best that you can. I'm Dr. Sanjay Gupta, helping you live a better life.
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0: Ticker brought to you by Neutral, the official hard seltzer of FIFA World Cup 26 and Twin Peaks. Eats, drinks, scenic views. Rangers right-hander Kamar Rocker, 2-5, but has the second-best ERA in the starting rotation at 3.56. Only Jacob DeGrom is better. Rocker has allowed two or fewer runs in five of his last six starts. Faces off with the Twins tonight. We'll have Diamond Talk on the ticket. Dallas Cowboys beginning mandatory minicamp today. George Pickens told reporters that he will play on the franchise tag and will be at training camp in Oxnard next month. The NBA Finals finished as the most-watched finals since 1998. Game 5 averaged 24.5 million and peaked at 33. Viewership up 157% from last year. In France and Senegal, Kylian Mbappe scored in the 65th minute and again in extra time. France wins 3-1 every day during the tournament. Tune into the kick around immediately following the hard line. 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
2: 4:22, it's the hard line. We will get into the Texas Tech story of the day at 5:15. Do you think it's good or bad if you get the 5:15 slot?
3: Not good in the off season.
2: Not good in June?
3: No.
2: Well, there you go, Red Raiders.
3: But this is good. This is good for Tech.
2: And a special guest during Bob's World, Rand Getlin. He is the director and producer and kind of creator of U.S. Against the World. So I made contact with him and said, you know what, you should do the show. We've enjoyed your documentary, so we will talk with him and see where that goes.
3: Right now, we don't even know if he has a tongue.
2: I assume he has a tongue. I think he would have notified me, but okay. So, did he get tied up? Okay.
3: I forgot to tell you, I don't have a tongue.
2: Oh, okay. So, the Jalen Brunson story is absolutely bonkers. In the 48th month of his 48-month contract that he originally signed to become a New York Knick, he won the NBA title. That's right. Right at the end. And the next game he plays in the NBA, he will be 30 years old. So his final game in his 20s was clinching an NBA Finals in which he went for 45 in the final game. And now I'd like to think, as we describe how well Jalen Brunson played in the NBA Finals, I'd like to think that everybody can revise those first two games with games 3, 4, and 5, where he was exceptional. Mm. And games 4 and 5 in particular, which were pretty important for the Knicks world title, he shot 26 of 52, which, yes, is dead bang 50%. And the degree of difficulty of the shots he takes and the burden and the load bearing and just everything he does, for him to shoot 50%, with Wemby swooping around trying to block his stuff is, you know, he played quite well in the finals.
3: I think this is one of the most impressive NBA finals performances that we've ever seen. And a lot of it, yes, has to do with his size. You have to factor that in.
4: Well, and was it you that had the stat that he has the most percentage of fourth quarter points since Dirk?
2: I certainly stole that from somebody who put it out online. I think we call it a retweet, not necessarily a theft. But yes, it's the highest percentage of fourth quarter points of any player since Dirk in 2011 had 1% more. So like 42%, 43%. So of all these guys, not only are you the best player, but you are our only plan in the fourth quarter when we need you most, and you deliver. And
4: all you have to do is look at the box score. He's a one-man show most nights.
2: Most nights, and
3: it wasn't that way up until the finals.
4: Yeah.
3: Yeah, because the Knicks, you know, if they take away their 51-point win, was that against Cleveland? I can't remember. But they had a 51-point win in, I believe it was, in the playoff run. If you take away the 51-point win, they still have the biggest point differential of anybody in NBA history in the playoffs.
4: Yeah.
3: You minus 51, you could still have it.
2: Yeah,
4: but Cat was great all the way up until the finals, and then he just kind of ran out of gas or just was overmatched.
3: But Anunoby shot 67% from the field, which is the, I want to say it's up there with all-time percentages. Is
2: yes, but I would also say Brunson was a 26 points a game guy in the regular season and then 29 in the playoffs. And so it wasn't just the finals. He had help, and yet he outproduced his normal numbers as he always does when it matters most. And so, you know, I just think the further we get from the Mark Cuban tenure, the more you're just going to see how much they managed to botch.
3: Which is a lot, man.
2: Which is a lot.
3: Dirt dragged us in the right direction for a long, long time.
2: And I don't want to flip sides here at the end because, you know, Cuban's been a friend of both shows I've been on for a long time. And like my grandmother, I want to say he always meant well. Is that a good defense? Mm-hmm. But man, when you look at what they accomplished, we should never forget an amazing, not only title in 2011, but really an amazing decade. And I just think, though, if a football version of losing Steve Nash for nothing and losing Jalen Brunson for nothing and trading Luka Doncic at age 25 for next to nothing, and hiring the guy that traded Luka Doncic for next to nothing, and then handing over the team and allowing him to rise into power of something you care about very deeply. And not only that, but we can talk about not drafting Giannis because you wanted to trade back and save some cap room of about $400,000 to chase Deron Williams, or breaking
3: up Dwight Howard. I get him mixed up.
2: Yeah, I should get that right. But how about letting Tyson Chandler walk and breaking up the title team before because you were anticipating? I like Mark Cuban very much. If Jerry Jones had half this resume of absolute botchings of all NBA who's who, like MVP caliber guys. Like this would be like you traded Mahomes. This would be like you, I mean, the level of butcherings.
3: And yet it's going to be overshadowed just by one deal.
2: I wonder if it will, Corby. I wonder if the further we get from this, the summary of our memories of the Mark Cuban era would be they did win a title, but man, did his front office make more than a few messes along the way?
3: They did, but they also, I will give them credit because with all those misses, you still went to, what, 4 Western Conference finals in that tenure, 5, you know, 3 NBA finals. You still figured a way to cobble it together and have a great team. Now, a lot of that was just you
2: in
3: had the ultimate. Yeah, I mean, you got to credit Jason Terry, and you got to credit
2: the players you did have. The players you did have played their tails off. The coaches you did have coached their tails off. I would wonder though if you made a list of personnel pluses and minuses over that time, you would say yes, Donnie. You drafted Dirk. That's great. You drafted Luka, or you acquired Luka. You did a lot of great things. Donnie certainly did, but the Cuban Donnie front office or whatever it was. And that's the other thing they did is they passed the ball around so much that we're not positive Mark Cuban, but he would say he's the point man on the personnel. And so trying to historically shape this with each passing year, I'm just predicting that in 10 years, it's not going to be quite as, puppies and lollipops as it was the day he sold the team.
4: I feel like that the Nash and Chandler thing, that's so far back in the rearview mirror. People don't remember that. And I've seen plenty of stuff that is blaming Nico for Brunson, even though we know that that was Cuban, that it was technically when Nico was the GM.
2: I don't think there's any.
4: Nico's
2: should never be hired again. And there's a million reasons why. Jalen Brunson cannot be one of them, because not only was he barely here when it all went down, but he was being advised by Mark Cuban that this is how we're going to play the Brunson thing.
4: Right. I know those are the facts, but I'm saying perception, that nationally people, their memories get hazy, and Nico gets lumped in. Well, he's the one who got rid of Brunson and Luka. And so I feel like the further we get away from Cuban, the more warm and fuzzies we'll have and the member berries we'll have.
2: I think Shark Tank will help him. And I think the title will help him.
3: Brunson is a killer.
2: Brunson's a killer.
3: But what if Brunson, you know, what if Brunson was here and that was just a piece to go get Kyrie, which it would have been probably. Any way you look at it, it's a killer because it's the wrong move. And I'll always blame him.
2: And I agree, by the way, I agree. If they would have signed Brunson to that 4 for $55, he would have been a Brooklyn Net because they would have flipped him for Kyrie. And the takeaway on all that is they never knew how good Brunson was.
3: No, and nobody did. Nobody did.
2: Well, the Knicks certainly had an idea.
4: But he knew that he could never become this version of himself in Luka's shadow, which is why he wanted to do his own thing.
2: The Knicks didn't know they had this. The Knicks did think this could be our lead guard.
3: Oh, it's the, for them, it is, like I heard the morning show talking about, is he the greatest Knick ever? The deal, the original deal of getting him, I think is the greatest deal the Knicks have ever had. Right? I mean, you can laugh at Mikal Bridges and 5 first round draft picks, but just getting him there, period. Because they didn't know. And really, the talking heads, the NBA talking heads, none of them were impressed by it. They're like, okay, you're going to build around him? Okay, he's fine. Just nobody saw this coming. That's the one thing that I do, as much as whoever botched it, if Cuban did it, fine. If Nico did it, fine. None of us knew how good he was going to be. This is Tom Brady type stuff where you're just like, why didn't someone take him in the 3rd round or the 4th round or the 5th round? No one knew.
2: And I know we got to run. But now the national people are putting him higher than Luka right now, like in terms of like where you are in the NBA legends list.
3: And do we have a problem with that?
2: Well, it's probably the deal where one's 29 and one's 26-ish. But if the point is leading your team kind of single-handedly to a title, if that's the entire point of why we do this thing, then it's difficult to tell your brain that that shouldn't matter. That should matter. That probably matter more than anything.
3: Right. And when you go back and you look at
2: now, Luka's run in 24 was incredible, and then people will argue, well, who had more help and who had a tougher challenge, and I suppose that's minutia because one guy is at a parade.
3: Yeah, and one guy also multiple state championships, multiple college championships, and now an NBA championship. He's just a freaking winner, and he's spectacular. So he has the combination that everybody is dying for when you start to build a team. He is the ultimate leader. He's the ultimate teammate.
4: He's ultimate finisher.
3: He does everything right, says everything right, and he's spectacular on the court.
2: And kind of built his own roster.
3: Yeah.
2: Around his friends.
3: Can I get my college buddies?
2: Around his friends, and took less money and everything.
3: It's a great story.
2: Yeah.
3: Too bad for us. All right, World Cup today, next.
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15: A better life with Dr. Sanjay Gupta.
16: Did you know that almost half the vegetables and more than 3/4 of the fruit that we eat in this country come from just one state, California? Yeah, it's true. And according to a new report by the Environmental Working Group, a health advocacy organization, a lot of this produce is tainted with PFAS, which are sometimes referred to as forever chemicals. Why? Well, the EPA says pesticides keep America's food supply safe, abundant, and affordable. And of course, these chemicals are used in every state, not just California. Now, if you are worried, though, about how much you're consuming, the best thing to do is to buy organic produce, if and when you can. Organic or not, you should rinse all fruits and vegetables under running water. Don't use any soap. And as one epidemiologist told us, use a brush on sturdier items like carrots, potatoes, and cucumbers. I'm Dr. Sanjay Gupta, helping you live a better life.
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2: Thank you, DJ. We'll have our big E-News segment coming up next, and then we'll get into Brendan Sorsby, Tech. So, France just defeated Senegal 2-1.
3: Three to one.
2: Kylian Mbappe.
4: You forgot the screamer at the end.
2: Right. Kylian Mbappe, two goals. Mbappe has played in 15 matches for France at the World Cup. He has 14 goals.
4: That's pretty good.
2: He is now...
3: He's also won a World Cup and finished second in a World Cup.
2: He is now, at the age of...
3: 27,
2: third all-time in World Cup goals, behind Miroslav Klose from Germany and Ronaldo from Brazil, brother of Ronaldo.
3: Who's won? Klose?
2: Klose's won with 16 in 24 appearances. Ronaldo, 15 and 19. Gerd Müller of West Germany,
3: right,
2: is tied now with Mbappe for third at 14. Kylian Mbappe is going to be the all-time World Cup goal scorer probably before group stage is over with.
4: Yeah, and he's definitely got one more at least after this one.
2: Oh, yeah.
3: They're definitely... I don't know how you do it, but you just... It's like the baseball playoff stats that we've expanded the field and expanded the number of games
2: janky
3: so much that everybody is a New York Yankee that played in the 2000s, owns every record.
2: Like Pelé, he has 12.
3: But he was in a World Cup. The biggest field he was ever in the World Cup was 16 teams, I think.
2: Right.
3: And this one has 48.
2: Right. Messi's got 13 in 26 appearances. I don't see Cristiano Ronaldo on here. Don't know how many he has. One.
3: I need to, at some point in the next few days, I'd like to tell you guys about a new trick I have.
2: Soccer?
3: Yeah.
2: Okay.
3: I think I can give you every World Cup champion in order.
2: Okay. It's a good trick.
3: I think we're ready to do it now. After I've read three books, I think I've committed them all to memory.
4: By the way,
3: 22 World Cups. I think I can go 22 for 22.
4: Cristiano Ronaldo, 22 appearances, 8 goals.
2: Okay. Well, maybe he'll get like 14 more in his final appearance.
4: But I guess he'll extend his record if he scores in this World Cup, because he's the first player to score in 5 different World Cups. So if he scores this year, it would be 6.
2: It is amazing, though, to look at Mbappe in his first World Cup and how much different an 18-year-old looks. I mean, he looks like a grizzled veteran at this point in his life, at the age of 26, 27 or whatever. Like, it's unbelievable.
3: Yeah, and that's so much fun about even this World Cup is the teenagers. And it happens in every World Cup. In fact, that's how I became a Liverpool fan, as a teenager from England back in 98 scored a screamer. And I just, that's the one name I knew. And so when I started watching soccer a couple years later, I'm trying to find this teenager who was now 20, and he played for Liverpool, Michael Owen. But every World Cup, there's a couple teenagers that are good enough to make their national teams and maybe even good enough to be on the world stage and like be a superstar already. And of course that drives their value through the roof when it's time to be sold to one of the big clubs in the world.
2: Like, is Lamine Yamal, the Spanish kid, is he 19 or 20?
3: My man, I still think is he not 18?
2: Oh, geez.
3: Yeah, I think
2: he's 18.
3: I think so. Am I wrong?
2: So they stuck him in there at the end of the game.
3: He is 18.
2: Ugh.
3: Yeah, he'll turn 19 during this cup in mid-July.
2: So that was so weird. They stuck him in there to get some offense going yesterday when they drew with Cape Verde. And they just needed something, a spark. And he'd been hurt. And they stick him in there. And within seconds, he's making a massive difference. Now, they didn't get a goal, but they came closer with him in the last 15, 20 minutes than they did at any time during the game outside of that one early first half one.
3: And it's Spain, so one of the very, very true powers of world football and one of the favorites to win it all. And they look to the 18-year-old to save them.
2: He debuted at 16 on the national team?
3: Yeah. I believe that's right.
2: And his big club team, too?
3: In Barcelona.
2: I mean, it's like, how good was he at 8? This is Luka, right? Like, we always talked about Luka as from the age of 4, he was the best player in the world at his age.
3: Yeah. And but
2: Cooper was kind of the same type of kid.
3: Somehow they can find these guys and they identify them and then they start worshiping them and it gets really out of control. And so I'm positive there are many, many stories of 13-year-olds who are anointed the next, Messi or Pele, and it was Pele.
4: It
2: is.
3: It doesn't go well for them.
2: Can Lamine Yamal? Can he walk down the streets of Barcelona?
3: No, I highly doubt it.
2: Like,
3: I highly doubt it.
4: Is he the guy from The Neverending Story?
2: Is there a guy with a similar name?
3: I don't know his reference.
4: I think it's Lamal.
2: Okay. Your references are sick, bro.
3: They really are. At least I.
4: Well, now
3: bring it back.
4: Ham
3: to sports.
4: Has a new return.
3: Yeah, it's great. Morocco has an 18-year-old that everybody's all excited about, and he played really well in the first. And then the Ivory Coast has like a 19-year-old, this Yann Diamande, who is the bee's knees, and so all these teenagers. They're on the world stage, and everybody's pants go crazy. Because they are the next $100 million transfer.
2: Isn't it kind of...
3: And probably in the days and weeks right after the World Cup, that's when it happens. And
2: isn't it more fun, though, to have the old heads, like the dude, the 40-year-old keeper from Cape Verde?
3: I think both.
2: The end of the greatest duo in soccer history, going war, toe-to-toe forever, who's the best player, and Ronaldo and Messi and... Luka Modric is in there. Like, I love the fact that the old guys stick around long enough to, they're damn near 40, or they are 40.
3: Yeah, don't make me choose. Don't make me choose, Corby. I'll just say this. The World Cup is the better Olympics.
2: Oh, by a mile.
3: I've never had Olympic fever like I have World Cup fever right now.
2: By a mile. Now, you did in hockey.
3: Well, yeah, but that's like 10 days.
2: Yeah.
3: Like, we're almost to a point where the World Cup is a week old, and it would be ending this weekend, and we're just getting started.
2: Yeah.
3: So if you hate the World Cup, bro, you got a long haul. I'd try to lie back and enjoy it.
2: All right, Dave, let's do some e-news.
4: Love begins and love ends.
5: The Ticket.
3: Hey, it's me again. 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
12: If you're caring for an aging parent, you may feel quite often that you're alone in what you're doing. But you're not. Not by a long shot. According to a new report by the Pew Research Center, 10% of U.S. adults are caring for a parent over age 65. Millions more are caring for a spouse or partner 65 or older. Beyond the sheer numbers, this report, perhaps unsurprisingly, found a major difference in caregiver well-being between men and women. One psychologist we spoke to suggested thinking 5 years in the future and imagining where you are right now. Will you be glad you took something on, or regretful that you didn't? You also need to cut yourself some slack, he said, especially women. Don't try to shoulder all of the burden by yourself. You might need to ask for help before you burn out. You'll be so glad you did. I'm Dr. Sanjay Gupta, helping you live a better life.

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4: 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Rangers hosting the Twins this evening. Josh Smith making his first start since May 3rd. He was activated from the IL last night after a glute strain and a severe bout with meningitis. Smith starts at second. Kamar Rocker on the hill, 7:05. Diamond Talk on the ticket. Texas Tech quarterback Brendan Sorsby plans to apply for the NFL supplemental draft. He had been granted a temporary injunction to play for Tech this season after being made ineligible by the NCAA. The NFL gave him a deadline of June 22nd to apply. The draft will take place in July. And in the first match of the day, France downs Senegal 3-1. Two goals from Kylian Mbappe. The second goal made him the country's all-time leading scorer. Iraq and Norway just about to kick off in Foxborough. Tune into World Cup kick around after the hard line. 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Feel the intensity of every strike and goal as if you're in the stadium. If you can't be there, be at Cosm. 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
6: It is 5 o'clock. 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
7: It's Lamal.
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6: And we are happy to be with you. We talk a little Texas Tech football. 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
8: Are we breaking down their schedule?
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6: And here he is.
11: Thanks, Davey.
12: We begin with love ending. I can't believe this didn't work. As Jelly Roll has filed for divorce from Bunny XO after 10 years of marriage.
8: Why am I supposed to know who Bunny XO is?
12: I mean, she's famous for being Jelly Roll's wife, and then she has a podcast and wrote a book.

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1: And they talked about...
2: on her vajayjay.
1: They talked about how their sex life had changed since he lost all the weight. Like, he could find it now.
2: I don't know if that's the medical term.
1: So her real name, Elisa DeFord.
2: No way. It's not Bunny XO.
1: No. He filed for divorce on May 18th in Williamson County, Tennessee, citing irreconcilable differences. So they had given an interview back in February to People magazine, and they explained how they tried to have a healthy balance through a challenging time in their marriage that included an affair in 2018. I don't know if that was him or her.
2: Ew.
1: It sounds like it was him that was unfaithful, but who could say?
2: He had to wallow all over somebody?
1: Yeah. So they met at one of his performances back before he was famous. It wasn't at the Cumulus Cafe, but it was around that time. It was 2015. And so he was an up-and-coming singer, and she was still a sex worker. She was a professional escort at the time.
2: Really?
1: Yeah. And they married a year later in a courthouse ceremony. So the news drops today that they're getting divorced. Last night, she went on Instagram and posted a thirst trap of her in some skimpy pink lingerie.
2: You gonna divorce this?
1: And she captioned it, "I'm getting my sparkle back."
3: Oof.
1: She also shared a video lip syncing to Nickelback's "How You Remind Me," including the verse, "It must have been so bad because living with me must have damn near killed you."
2: Let me ask you guys this. I'm gonna ask the guys in the other room. The young people, that you guys are so hip.
4: Yep.
2: So cool and so young. Do you guys know people your age? Because I don't think it happens our age very often. Maybe it does. I'm not on the Facebook and I'm hardly ever on Instagram. But do you guys know people your age that when they break up or get divorced, they instantly go there and they go on a rant, or, you know, they're holding their boobs and like, "I'm going to divorce this." Like, does it stuff go on? Do you see this?
5: Absolutely, that goes on. That's all Facebook is trying to just face other people or just try to put a better face on whatever you're doing. So yes, for sure.
2: Or air their public, like, "Y'all, I can't believe this ever happened, but we were married for 10 years and I thought that Clint was just the most tender person ever. And then I found out that he was not."
5: If you're asking if people think that their personal happenings are more interesting than they actually are and they post it online, yes.
3: Yeah.
5: 100%.
1: Yeah, but it does depend on...
2: Is it girls mainly, though?
3: No.
1: No.
5: Both.
1: It depends on the person. Some people, they go silent on social media because they're embarrassed and they don't want anyone to know.
2: But there are others
1: that they will air all their dirty laundry and accuse them of all this stuff to just get the likes and the "you go girls."
2: Yeah, baby.
1: Or you get the thirst trap because they're already trying to make their ex jealous.
2: Like instantly?
1: Yeah.
3: I mean, they learn it from celebrities.
2: That's the thing. I knew celebrities did this. Snake. I didn't know this was
3: they
2: like
3: learn it
2: a,
3: from athletes. Don't you have to unfollow your team or unfollow your school when
2: I'll show
3: something
2: them.
3: Happens? Yeah.
2: And you hit a button, you go, like Dude Perfect.
1: Yeah.
2: Unfollow. Ready?
1: And as love ends, love also begins.
3: You just say unfollow and
1: Tom Holland just did a new Esquire cover story. And he's Spider-Man. He's not Batman. But he seemingly confirmed that he is indeed married to Zendaya.
2: Oh, good.
1: So he was talking about, I guess, when the rumors came out that they were married, there were all these AI photos of Zendaya in a wedding dress and all this stuff. And so he's commenting on that. And he said, you know, that it was funny. He thought it was funny. And then when he was asked if he

0: had to send out messages to his family members to tell them that these were fake photos. And he said no, because they were all there. And they were like, so does that mean that it's already happened? And he said, that's all you'll get on that. But he's, by saying that, they were all there. Like, they didn't need to be told that these pictures were fake because they were at the actual wedding.
1: Yes.
0: So, I guess that solves that mystery, if you care.
2: I don't care. I just want to see the sex tape.
1: Is he Brit?
0: No. No.
1: Tom Holland's not?
0: Is he? Is he?
1: Yeah, I thought he was.
0: Huh.
1: Was okay. Zendaya? Zendaya? Zendaya?
0: She's American, right?
1: Okay. It never surprises me when an actor is a Brit, because I feel like that 80% of them are.
0: We have a couple of celebs.
3: She hails from Oakland, California.
1: Oh, a Warriors fan.
0: Oaktown. We have a couple of celebrities in health trouble. Corey Feldman was just in Chicago celebrating the film Stand By Me. They were doing, like, I guess, some anniversary showing. And he was flying back to LAX yesterday, and an onboard doctor had to attend to him because he started to feel sick. And when they landed at LAX, paramedics were there at the gate to rush him to a hospital. There was speculation that it was related to pancreatitis, and he is still in the hospital waiting for results of an MRI. So Corey Feldman in the hospital. Also in the hospital.
1: Honestly, are we all a little surprised that he's made it this long? With the issues that that guy had and publicly.
3: Corby Davidson.
1: Like, it was really, really bad when we were like in our 20s. He's 50-something, right?
0: He is 54.
1: Yeah.
0: And also in the hospital after a major scare, Bonnie Tyler, the Total Eclipse of the Heart singer.
4: She's still alive.
0: She's 75.
3: Turn around.
0: And so she had emergency intestinal surgery in May. And she was placed into an induced coma. And on Monday, yesterday, her family announced that she's no longer in a coma, but remains very unwell and in intensive care. They think she'll make a good recovery, but it's going to take time, so they've said that all of her shows through August will be canceled or postponed while her intestines heal up.
4: She still has shows?
0: Yes, yes.
1: Turn around! Like, seriously, what do you... What? Am I missing something other than turn around, bright eyes?
3: I mean, do you need a second song?
1: I guess not.
0: Oh, she had Holding Out for a Hero?
1: No, no, no!
0: James Franco.
1: Would he be the last guy that you ever wanted to do any sort of, like, tribute?
3: I don't know, man. Dave's,
1: or would he be number one?
3: Dave's got a pretty wide catalog.
1: Especially for a woman. There's one speed.
0: Yeah.
1: And it's this speed.
3: Do you annoy your house with your voices?
0: I try not to.
3: Okay.
0: Yeah.
3: But they don't immediately roll their eyes when you're...
0: Oh, they definitely
3: doing...
0: do.
3: Okay.
0: They definitely do. So James Franco has people concerned as he has opened a TikTok account sharing bizarre videos where he's pacing back and forth and acting like he's on drugs. So if you remember, in 2018, he was at the center of sexual misconduct allegations that he was hooking up with underage fans and stuff.
1: It was right in the middle of Me Too-y stuff, right?
0: Yeah,
1: like right
0: yeah.
1: when first broke.
0: And Seth Rogen... basically,
1: all those guys
0: unfriended
1: distance,
0: him.
1: Right?
0: Yeah, and Seth Rogen was
1: ready.
0: He was asked recently if he's ever going to work with him again. He said, "No, I have not talked to him in many years, and it's still a deeply personal issue for me." So I think DJ has a little bit of the audio from this account. I don't know.
1: It's real?
0: Yeah, it's real.
5: Hey guys. This is James Franco. Me, really James Franco. I'm here at my house. I'm not promoting anything, okay? This is real, okay? I'm real. It's me, not AI, not anything, okay? Could AI James do this? No, for those who know, all right? Some serious stuff going on. That's why I'm contacting you. That's why I'm doing this. Maybe seem crazy. Like, why am I, what's going on? What's the gimmick? No. This is real. Okay, I can't say too much right now. I just need you to follow me. Then I'll know who's down, and I'm going to show you some crazy stuff, okay?
1: That's a little vague.
0: Yeah.
1: So has he done much since?
0: No, he's blacklisted, but...
1: He is?
0: But Deej was digging into the comments on his TikTok, and I guess he does have a movie called The Sunshine Movie coming out. I guess it's an indie film. People are speculating that that's the impetus behind this PR stunt.
1: He was an awesome actor. Like, all those things were hilarious. Yeah, Pineapple Express and End of Times and all the other stuff he did. What was the one, the Kennedy thing he did?
6: 11/22/63.
1: It was great.
0: Yeah, it was good. But yeah, he liked him young.
1: So that was all proven true? Or he just no commented and everybody's like, okay.
0: I think he did some settling. I don't know.
1: Yeah.
3: And you also, think it's time society moves on?
1: Boy, this is a trap, isn't it?
0: Boy.
1: No.
0: Does he have
1: Bob.
0: Does he have one of the
3: will
0: calling?
3: Will you follow him on TikTok?
1: Like, oh my God, he's asking me to follow him.
0: Does James Franco have one of the calling cards from Corby Davidson's pedo phone booth?
1: Again, you're referencing something that A, doesn't exist. B, was like 6 months ago.
0: Only for pedos.
1: Pedo. I don't even remember the reference.
0: And finally, Rod Stewart has fans upset because... He on Saturday shared an Instagram video flying via private jet to Boston from California with his two grown sons. This was a day after canceling his show in Chula Vista, California, less than an hour before he was supposed to take the stage. And they shared a story on Instagram saying that it was the advice of his doctors following a diagnosis of acute upper respiratory infection that has resulted in laryngitis. He should not take the stage. And so people are like, okay, so you have laryngitis, you can't sing, but you can fly cross country to watch Scotland in the World Cup.
1: And scream.
0: Yeah. And so his next performance was scheduled to be last night at Red Rocks.
1: Really?
0: Do you think he made it?
1: I mean, you can't miss Red Rocks, right?
0: Well, Red Rocks released a statement saying, following examinations at Colorado Voice Clinic this afternoon, Dr. David Opperman has prescribed strict vocal rest for Rod Stewart, necessitating the postponement of his June 15th and 16th performances at Red Rocks. Evaluation revealed significant inflammation and strain on the vocal folds, consistent with thrusting and stomach pumping.
1: He added that last line. The whole story was done to add the last line. The whole story. By the way, Rod Stewart is however old he is. You guys have been to Red Rocks before. That is no easy up and in and back out if you're like 75, 80 years old. That is a full-on, hardcore up and back.
6: Yes.
1: There should be an age limit to these performers just to make sure that the people who... show up there, don't die.
0: He is 81.
1: Yeah, dude. All right, good stuff, E! News man. Let's come back in 3 minutes as the Brendan Sorsby saga has ended, kind of.
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3: All right, let's talk about the Good Feet Store, because as the resident bad back guy around here, it's been a problem over the years, man. 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
11: Slowly but surely, AI is seeping its way into every corner of our lives. One area perhaps I didn't expect is diet advice. A new study out of Turkey found that chatbots are recommending to teen boys and girls that they restrict their daily calories to dangerously low levels and eat a balance of nutrients that are kind of out of whack. Remember, teenagers are growing, one pediatrician told us. If they aren't getting enough nutrition, it can really stunt their growth on a number of levels. And in extreme cases, it can lead to significant health consequences. Large language models, LLMs, they are designed to agree with you. So if you're looking to lose weight, they're going to push you pretty hard in that direction. They also sometimes don't know how to tell the difference between good information and bad information. And you know who does? Your doctor. I'm Dr. Sanjay Gupta, helping you live a better life.
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13: 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Rangers fell at home to the Twins last night, dropping them back down two games under 500. Game and a half back of the Mariners in the AL West. It's game two of a six-game homestand this evening. Kumar Rocker against Zebby Matthews at 7:05. We'll have Diamond Talk on the Ticket. Cowboys began mandatory minicamp today. Dak Prescott limited with a minor knee issue, something head coach Brian Schottenheimer says is nothing they're concerned with. And wide receiver George Pickens is present, will not participate in any team drills. In four games in the World Cup today, France beat Senegal 3-1, two goals from Kylian Mbappe. Later tonight, Lionel Messi and Argentina kick off against Algeria in Kansas City at 8. Iraq and Norway are just underway. They're scoreless. Listen to the World Cup kick around every day after the Hardline. 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
15: Well, well, well, in 15 minutes we'll talk with Ran Yetlin of the HBO series U.S. Against the World. But right now we've got to talk about this Texas Tech thing that may have finally come to a bit of a close.
16: I asked the question to you guys last week. And the question was, does this get so out of control that he takes a step back as a 24-year-old, or however old he is, 23, and says, I'm sorry for everything. I'm going to recuse myself from the situation and let this just go. You guys didn't deserve this, and I'm leaving. And because I think I would have done that, especially knowing that I do have some sort of future moving going forward. This won't be my only chance at earning money. And by the way, Brendan Sorsby was set to make a tiny, minuscule percentage before he was. We had the temporary injunction, which ruled him eligible. When the NCAA banned him, Tech was not going to pay him hardly anything of the $5 million or $4.5 million or whatever it was. And now with this decision, he's not getting paid what people are saying. Not even close.
15: What are they saying?
16: Well, I think a lot of people are just like, oh yeah, Tech's giving him his money. They're not. He may get a tiny percentage of it, but he ain't getting $5 million for going to rehab and having Tech pay for it, all of while they had no idea any of this was even a thing. He's not collecting that. It's just not true.
15: No, no. And I think from what I can tell, they're going to let him keep what they've given him already, which is a, what, let's say 20% of what they promised or some
16: I think
15: percentage.
16: 20% is probably a fair number to speculate.
15: Okay. So $1 million. Just keep it.
16: To go to rehab.
15: Yeah. And so he never played a down. And what remains now is Tech definitely made themselves look silly for a guy who would not play a down for them.
16: So I'm not talking
15: like even us, like we like Joey McGuire very much. It is certainly going to be interesting the next time we visit with him, because we will be tempted to talk about this, because it colors our perception of his program moving on. It just does. Like they made a choice.
16: Yep.
15: Part was out of their power, but then...
17: But they doubled down.
15: To double down and even triple down and release that video, which whoever's idea that was, not a good idea, but I guess they had to say something. But just, you know, there's damage done, and that's the thing about a reputation, man. You can walk some things back, but your reputation does suffer and for your actions and even the ones that in the end resulted in zero effect on your football program, at least good, at the zero plays, let's put it that way at least. And it just it feels like a real lesson learned the hard way for them.
17: It got to the point where whether it was Sorsby or Tech or both, they had no choice.
16: Dude, this was going one way fast.
17: Because they were doing a victory lap after they got the injunction out in the West Texas court that was going to push the court date to February after the football season.
16: Mm-hmm.
17: But then yesterday, the NCAA petitioned to get that court date moved up to before the season. And meanwhile, the Big 12 also filed an injunction to say it's legal for us to discipline him under our conference rules.
16: As it should be. No, I mean, not just him.
17: Despite what Ken Paxton had filed previous.
16: Right, which is stupid. I mean, all the legislators getting involved was absolutely ridiculous. It is their right, and it's every conference's right, and it should be. And it should be every school's right, and it should be the NCAA's right. But they have no power, as we've learned at this point. You just try to slap a lawsuit on them and move on. Here's how I think it went down, and I've not talked to Coach McGuire. I've not talked to anyone since this went down, because frankly, it's been gross, and I didn't want to. But I think this is how it did go down, that it all comes out in the wash of what happened. What do they have to do as an institution? They have to say, we support him, right?
17: I mean, it didn't happen here. We didn't know
16: about
17: it.
16: He's one of us now. We have to support him.
15: We want to get him help.
16: And this is what we do. You get him help. NCAA, in the meantime, has their ruling that he's not eligible to play. And then they, because they think this was going down all along, are like, okay, fine. Let's let him, if he wants to stay in school, he can. If he wants to continue his rehab, fine. Because this is what you do. And it's very public, and so you have to be public about it. But then here comes the injunction. And then it's, oh my God, what do we do? Like, what do we do? Do we owe him $5 million? Because if we have to pay him $5 million, he's probably going to play. We need him to play. You can laugh about, you know, Cody Campbell money and all that crap. You pay somebody $5 million, he's granted eligibility to play. You probably feel that he's going to play based on that.
15: So, yeah, and I, you know, not to go over this every single time, but I do think it's reasonable to say once a judge rules in favor of him playing, then you as a school probably owe him every red cent of the agreement, whether he plays for you or not. So I have to believe part of the grandstanding from the Tech suits is to cover themselves in the event we need to pay for him. So once that, I don't know, and I'm just guessing here. It feels like they went so hard because they were worried about paying him the money and not getting any sort of football benefit from it.
16: Same thing.
15: Well, yeah, I just think that that's a big motivator for them. So
16: of course.
17: But after the
15: but they could have said, we're not going to, this, you know, we will abide by the courts, but until then, we have nothing to say about, you know, his status for this coming season or anything like that.
16: Yeah.
15: I think you should have set that part out.
17: Yeah, they could have taken a little bit of a wait-and-see attitude, but they did double and triple down. But the filings yesterday made it readily apparent that this was not going to end with him ever seeing the field for Tech. And so whether it was Sorsby's idea or a mutual decision, when he declared for the NFL supplemental draft last night, it basically saved Tech from itself.
16: 100%. It did. And as things got hairier and hairier, and you know, they released that video, which, my God, was that just in poor taste, and everything about it was so clunky and awkward, and then the Tech fans started circling the wagons. And this is, and I talked to several of them over the weekend, which it was funny enough. Few of them in public that, the guy that we called out on the air on Friday. Did you hear this, Dave? Remember the guy that was, he was like on Twitter, like, you know, I guess the rest of the Big 12 just doesn't care about mental health and they just kick everybody out.
15: And, yeah.
16: And he had like whatever his name was on Twitter was affiliated with Tech in some way. And we were like, dude, I think I said, if this was any other school, you're not saying this. You're saying if this is A&M or TCU or Texas or...
17: Yeah, I remember that.
16: All of it, yeah. You are on the other side just saying how ridiculous this all is. And what else are they going to get away with at A&M? You know, I mean, just... But the Tech... And then he showed up at our remote.
15: Yeah, he was at Summer Chill. And yeah. He was, you know, very, very nice guy. Yeah.
16: I didn't meet him, but I heard. So, anyway, like, the circling the wagons thing... I did find it all hilarious because they all knew the same thing. There's not one of them that would have felt this way universally if this was a guy that went to Clemson or a guy that went to USC. They wouldn't be going, you know what? I think because this guy bet on his team, but he is going through rehab.
17: It's an addiction.
16: Yeah. They're not saying that. And that to me was like the most off-putting thing about the Tech people. And I don't know why. You don't need that. We said this from day one. Why are you dying on this hill? You don't need it. Is he really good? Yes. But you're in a position now where you don't need this.
17: You can still win the conference and get into the playoff without him.
16: Absolutely you can. You're that good right now. You're that talented. You have everything in place. Now, is he going to be the X factor where you do win a couple of games? Maybe so, but you still don't need this. And you don't need the controversy. You don't need the chaos. And that's where it got really gross to me.
17: Yeah, it wasn't worth the damage to your reputation.
16: No. Not at all. And maybe this is a rip the Band-Aid off and people don't think about it, you know, come October or November. And odds are we've moved on to something else. But it's a bad look. You're right. You're both right. This is a terrible look of the last couple of weeks.
15: Well, I'd like to at least spend a moment on the supplemental thing, because just to make sure everybody knows, it's a sealed bidding process. There is belief he will be a second or a third round selection from somebody. At least that's what I've heard people throw out there, and it seems reasonable if it's a potential first round quarterback, if this season would have gone well. Quarterbacks have an awful lot of patience from organizations and a lot of latitude with red tag, red dots sales, if you will. And he is that. So if you put a bid for a player, put your third round bid on him, and you might get him, then you lose your third round pick next April. So that's how we evaluate this sort of situation. I just want to say,
17: how do they break ties if two teams bid a third?
16: It's draft order, right?
15: Well, it's draft order, but there's also, it's a weighted lottery. Determined. It's a weighted lottery where the Raiders get 32 ping pong balls.
17: Oh, it's based
15: balls.
17: On the previous year's draft, yeah. But you're giving up a pick in next year's draft.
15: Yes. Right. And so that's how it would work. And so, you know, hypothetically, if the Raiders would win the weighted lottery, then they would have first dibs, and then it would go so forth and so on. All I want to say is, what I said last week, I think it's a thing. I do think the NFL will have thoughts on this and discipline. And it there's probably a blurry line with, can you discipline somebody for something before they were in your league? But gambling is a very, very big deal. Gambling on your own sport is a bigger deal. And gambling on your team in your sport is like the ultimate sin. And they cannot mess around.
17: Betting against your team is the ultimate sin.
15: Yeah, so there's a lot to dig through, and there will be teams that have zero interest in your quarterback having that sort of reputation. I admit quarterback is so important, but also it has to be like your best decision maker, the face of your franchise, one of your best leaders, and I just don't know, man. So he absolutely will be taken. He absolutely will be known for this for a long time until he starts accomplishing things in this league, which may never happen based on how we grow quarterbacks in this league, because he definitely needs to play more. He's not ready. But I'm just curious how the NFL, how receptive the league is, whether they can put a disciplinary suspension on him right out of the gate, even though he wasn't even in the league.
17: Can teams interview him before the supplemental?
15: Great question about coming to the facility. I'm not even sure. We can look into that. That'd be interesting. But I just don't think going to the NFL and the supplemental, it's like the best of the bad options, but it's not a seamless, clean option. This one still has complications where I think a lot of teams would just be like, I don't care what he's capable of on film, just not interested. This judgment impairs the entire, you know, profile.
17: But it just takes one. Somebody could just throw a seven.
15: It just
17: there.
15: Takes one, and he'll be fine. And I'll be interested to see what round the bidding goes. It'd be great to get a guy like that for a seventh, because then you don't even care. But if you really want him, you probably got to go a day two pick. And so lots to uncover here. But we'll continue to follow this. But from a Texas Tech standpoint, at least they have a couple months to shower off. And
16: it's the best thing that ever happened to
15: them. No, it's great for them. But, gosh, guys, you made this really complex.
16: All right, let's come back. 3 minutes, Bob's World.
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11: You ever wake up in the middle of the night or maybe first thing in the morning and notice drool on your pillow? Unless you're sleeping next to someone who hasn't already seen all your good, bad, and ugly, it's probably not that big a deal and not anything to worry about, unless it's something that just started happening recently. When people drool at night, it's often because of a stuffy nose, acid reflux, or being a mouth breather. People who sleep on their stomach or side are more likely to drool than someone who sleeps on their back. But in some cases, drooling at night can be a warning sign of something more serious, like dental issues, sleep apnea, or even early symptoms of Parkinson's disease. If you're at all concerned about this, the best place to start is with an ENT doctor, an ears, nose, and throat doctor. They can recommend a sleep study to possibly get some answers. I'm Dr. Sanjay Gupta, helping you live a better life.
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30: World Cup Match Day 5 is off to a fun start with a banger of a first game. Well, at least the second half was. After an uneventful first half, France and Senegal sprang to life as France's Kylian Mbappe opened the scoring from a laser through ball by Michael Olise. Mbappe later would hit a second to seal the 3-1 win. The other pair from Group I, Norway and Iraq, are now underway. Argentina, Algeria at 8, Austria and Jordan at 11. Don't forget the kick around tonight at 7 p.m. right after the hard line.
31: Meet Tisha,
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16: All right, it's Bob's World. It's brought to you by
6: American Leak Detection.
16: Bob.
15: All right, on our phone lines right now, guys, is the creator, the producer, director, creator. Sounds like he kind of does just about everything over there. And over there is where we find Rand Getlin, I believe. Rand, how are you, sir?
7: I'm good, brother. How are you?
15: Doing very well. We appreciate your time. We're running a little late. That's what we do here. But it's nice to catch up with you finally. And you are on the show because I am, and I think the whole show is, I don't want to speak for all of them yet, but we love your documentary, U.S. Against the World on HBO and HBO Max and all of that. The 4 years with the men's national team, the five-part series, it has... I believe we've seen every last frame. I don't believe there's a mystery episode if they win the World Cup or something like that. But let me just start by saying it's phenomenal. I hope you're very pleased with how everybody feels about it.
7: Thanks, man. I appreciate you and all the guys over there and everyone who's taking the time to watch. It's been a labor of love. We've been at it started thinking about it 6 years ago. Been in production since May of 2022. And finally got to share what we've been working on with the world in May of 26. So you can imagine, you spend 4 years on something, you hope it moves people. So it's been really rewarding to hear that people are enjoying it and getting to know the guys and finding reasons to support the team.
15: Yeah, how'd you make this happen? That, you know, when you talk about a four-year project, it requires a lot of things, and I would imagine it was quite a big deal even 5-6 years ago when you start planning.
7: Yeah, I'd say the full version of the story is best told over many beers. as you can imagine, pretty complex. You're dealing with a really difficult rights map. We did 48 rights deals for this project. So that's FIFA, CONMEBOL, CONCACAF. Of course, our partners are U.S. Soccer, the U.S. Players Association. And so go on and on and on. And you just say to yourself, in retrospect, if you would have told us that this is what it would take to get it on screen, you probably don't do the project because you just say, how are we going to get through all that? But, you know, you get to the other side of it and it's just the most rewarding thing in the universe because you got a group of 26 young guys going out, giving everything they've got to try and make the country proud. And it's not always easy for them. You know, they're not prime cowboys, for instance, where they're just running over people and you got to stay believing. And so I think it's a good story for the country right now. Group of guys that come from different backgrounds, different rungs on the socioeconomic spectrum, different faiths, different cultures. And yet when they come together, they bust their tails to go out there and give us something to cheer for and make the country proud. So it's worth it, man. It's certainly worth it. We spent a lot of time kind of trying to wrangle everybody and tell them that we thought that this could be, really powerful. And of course, conceptually people are into it, but then you get into the details of how do you make it work? And I think we went to 11 countries, something like 67 cities, 400,000 miles traveled, 37 live matches. So it's just a lot. And you figure out along the way kind of who everybody is. You're in the team environment with 26 players, 33 staffers, and then all their families, and 15-hour days, sometimes 40 days at a time. And so you can't really hide, right? You learn a lot about each other. So it's the answer to how did you make it happen is a complex one, but we're happy it worked out. And again, just super excited that people seem to be enjoying the show.
16: How many hours did you have to cull through? We hear the Scorsese's of the world talking about, well, I could have made a 9-hour film. And what did you have to go through to get it down to where it was? Because I can't imagine the amount of footage you have.
7: Yeah, so we captured 600 hours, just ourselves. Wow. 600 hours of footage over 4 years, and you have to get it down to roughly five. So you can imagine there's a lot of stuff on the cutting room floor that we would love for people to be able to see, and maybe in the future they will be able to see it. It's a library that is, you know, a snapshot at this moment in time in U.S. soccer history, U.S. men's team history. And, you know, based on that first game, they've given the country a reason to get our imaginations going. And I've been saying kind of the whole way, what if it all works out? What if these guys go out and make a special run? You know, I think there will be a lot more demand for more storytelling. And so we're real happy that we have a bunch of it sitting there ready to be crafted into stories that move people. But yeah, it was a gargantuan task. Really thankful for our editorial team. They've been phenomenal since moment one, and we've been working together for about 10 years. Us exclusively with them on the editorial side. And so build up a lot of muscle memory and, you know, chemistry between you. And yeah, like, how do you get 600 hours down to five? It's painstaking. You really got to figure out how do you get to the bottom of the funnel and create something that's distilled and yet extremely powerful for the audience. You don't want to lose anything material. So yeah, it's special. It's one of these stories that you just like, you look back on and you're like, man, if I never get to work on anything else in my life, this was something I could be really proud of. And, you know, hopefully our kids will be able to press play when we're out of the game and be proud of it too.
2: Obviously, when you started this project, you didn't know that there would be a coaching change midstream, Berhalter out and Pochettino in. And one of the things, my favorite thing about this was getting to know the guy who's in charge. You know, we know him as a name from his many famous managerial jobs, but to get to know his personality and his history and just his passion for the game, was that something that jumped out to you as well?
7: Yeah, I mean, so you know, Bob, thanks for watching the show because you get this, but you know, it's just really stark differences in terms of how the coaches approach their craft. And I think Greg Berhalter is an excellent coach. We watched him for 2 years. No one's ever going to outwork that guy. He cared deeply. You cut him, he's going to bleed red, white, and blue. But definitely had a different style and approach to Maurizio. And then, you know, you get into the trenches with Pochettino, and the guy is fiery. You know, he's got this kind of passion for the game and brings a different sensibility to it. He grew up in Murphy, Argentina, which is absolute middle of nowhere, Argentina, you know, in a rural area. He played at Espanyol in Barcelona, which was an underdog. And so he's just got that woven into his DNA. And this guy is the ultimate underdog. And yeah, it was real rewarding to watch both of them operate. Maurizio in particular, we've spent the last year and a half watching him kind of come in and destroy a lot of what existed before, knowing that he needed to rebuild it in his likeness. And I think that first game against Paraguay gives you, you know, at least a glimmer of what that could look like in success. And so, you know, we believe in these guys, we believe in this team, and it appears that the coaching decisions that he's made, you know, if we can continue playing like that, I don't think there's going to be too many critics out there.
15: This is Rand Getlin with us here. He is the founder of Park Stories, which I assume is the name of your production house, and of course created HBO's U.S. Against the World, and the director of the entire project, and he joins us now talking about this sort of thing. So you mentioned the editorial team, and that, of course, leads me to the obvious question from curious viewers, which is how much editorial say was granted to you guys in terms of, hey, don't show this. I know there was mm-hmm. the moment where they say turn the camera off and all that, but even down to the Pochettino hire, I assume we're at a spot where if he takes the job and just says, I don't want the cameras in here, would you guys have kind of been screwed 2.5 years into your project?
7: Yeah, so all great questions. The top line is when we began having conversations with U.S. Soccer 6 years ago, February of 2020, one thing that we maintained from moment one was that we had to have creative autonomy. we had to have creative control. You agree to things that are standard in all deals. For instance, we won't defame people, which is easy to agree to. We're not going to defame people. It should be kind of a tenet of anyone that's doing any semblance of journalism. And so for us, you know, that was where it stopped. There was no control. There was no, you know, editorial overrides. And then, of course, you do a deal with HBO where they want to have a say as well. And we were real intent from moment one about making sure that we had as much creative autonomy as our industry allows, which was pretty wide open for us. You know, there's no time in the production where anybody stepped in and said, you can't do this. People will have thoughts, but ultimately it comes down to me. And while I'm one of the directors, I have a co-director, Luke Korber, who's phenomenal. My partner, Janina Palayo, who executive produced the project with me. You know, all of us weigh in and make sure that we feel really good about the story that we're telling, how we're telling it, and that it's honest and true to what we've seen after 4 years embedded. So, you know, look, I would say this, like, I can't imagine there are too many productions out there that had this kind of access and unfettered creative autonomy like we did. Now, we made decisions along the way that I've discussed at length. You know, for instance, I'll give you an example. After the 2022 World Cup, mm-hmm. there was a blow up between the Reyna family, one of the players on the team, and
15: yes.
7: and the Berhalters, the coach at the time. Mm-hmm. And we made a decision not to spend an enormous amount of time on that for a couple reasons. One, it was very complicated. It would have taken a lot of time to do it properly and fairly, which was really important to us. And we were telling a team story, as mentioned, 26 guys make the final roster, but 70 were in the pool and playing for the team at any given time between the time we started and now. And so that was a decision that I made. It wasn't something that anyone came to me and told me I had to do, nor did anybody suggest that I had to do it. But for us, we're telling a team story that we want to use to empower and uplift and inspire the country on the doorstep of a home World Cup. So it's unique. It's unique to have that kind of trust, that kind of faith, and you can burn it pretty quickly. To your point, if Pochettino had come in and said, I just don't want cameras here, you know, what do? Well, contractually, I'm allowed to have the cameras there. But that doesn't mean he has to participate, and it can get pretty toxic pretty quick. So it's not a good way to operate, to force things on people. It's a much better way to operate, to earn and then maintain trust, which is something that we did over 4 years. And you guys know this. Look, access is maybe granted by contract, but trust is earned every single day, and it can be lost in a heartbeat. So our biggest thing was, listen, we're going to be there for the ups and the downs. We're going to put the downs on screen just like we're going to put the ups. But we're going to be fair, and we're going to treat you guys like humans first. And over time, your actions, you know, 300 days of production with these guys, your actions end up speaking louder than your words. And we're grateful that they gave us a chance to earn their trust and maintain their trust. And we're at a place now where I'm sitting out here looking at the Pacific Ocean at the team hotel, getting ready to travel up to Seattle for this face-off against Australia. And, you know, we have absolute trust, absolute faith. They know that we're here to do something meaningful with and for them. And yeah, they got to go out and do the hard stuff, win the game. But if they do that, we're going to be able to tell a hell of a story.
15: Wow. Does that mean you're still filming?
2: Camera's still rolling?
7: We are still rolling.
15: Oh. So
7: we are still rolling. We, you know, this is something that when we created it, it's really hard to get stuff on screen. So you don't want to do stuff as a one-off. You know, ideally, this goes on forever. And there's a lot of complexity there as well, as you can imagine. But,
15: yeah.
7: But we are cameras up. We've been embedded with the team since May of 22 and have never stopped rolling. So we were there for Paraguay. We'll be there for Australia and every game that comes thereafter. So
15: oh.
7: Hopefully we got seven more.
16: Okay. So real quick, I know you had, you know, you had a journalism gig and it was a good gig and deciding to leave something like that and go on this adventure. I don't know how difficult it was, or if you had like somebody that you were like, look, I may be losing my mind here, but I think that this is the path for me. Like, how difficult was it? And what's your soccer background?
7: Yeah. At times you do think you're losing your mind. Like, wait, you know, Adam Schefter is someone who I worked with, I competed against. I found him to be, you know, not only really good at his job, but he's a really good guy. He's always good to me, even when we were competing, which blew me away. Because I was young and, you know, I wanted to beat everybody. And you see the reports of how well he's doing, which is not surprising. You say to yourself, like, did I make a mistake here? If I ought to just shut up and towed the line, I could be making significantly more money than I currently make. But you don't do stuff like this for money, right? You do it because you're driven by something bigger and broader. And so for me, when I left the NFL Network in August of 2016. It's kind of crazy to say, you know, we started on this journey. And I would be lying if I said I knew exactly what it was going to turn into. I knew that I wanted to tell stories with more nuance, more depth, more care. I didn't want to be beholden to anybody and how I told those stories. And my partner, Janina, who's also my wife, was in it with me from moment one. So, you know, it was challenging to walk away from something that I worked so hard to get to a place where I was an on-air national insider for the NFL Network. There haven't been many of those in history. And to just walk away from it and start something brand new, you know, you go through moments where you got to look at yourself in the mirror and say, you know, was this the right decision? But it's like anything in life, you know, you commit to something and you go full bore and then you end up on the other side of it 10 years down the line and you ask us, would you trade it for anything? We wouldn't trade it for anything in the world.
16: Awesome.
7: It's the most rewarding thing I've ever done in my life.
16: That's great.
15: Keep us posted, man. It's so good, and people should watch it before the next match. Get started on it. You're going to love it. U.S. Against the World, it's on HBO Max, and it's great. And we don't just say that. We watch a lot of this stuff, and some are not great. This one is great. So check it out, Ran. We appreciate your time, man.
7: Thank you guys so much. I appreciate you.
15: Talk to you soon.
16: Cheers. There he goes. Ran Getlin. Awesome show. Interesting guy. Wow. All right, let's come back in 3 minutes. We have a Giannis discussion to have as things are heating up.
8: The Ticket.
16: 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And when they see something that looks wonky on your property or your business, just know that they'll reach out through the cameras, talk with whoever's on there, tell them they're being watched, and basically just nip it in the bud right there. 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

0: Ticker brought to you by Higginbotham Insurance, Higginbotham.com, and Neutral, the official hard seltzer of FIFA World Cup 26. Rangers utility man Josh Smith returns to the starting lineup today for the first time since May 3rd after a lengthy battle with meningitis. He did pinch hit last night. Zeke Duran also in the lineup after a rare day off. Prior to yesterday, Duran had played in 41 consecutive games. We'll have Diamond Talk on the ticket this evening. One game in the books of the World Cup today, Francis Kylian Mbappe scored twice in a win over Senegal, making him the top scorer in the country's history. Iraq and Norway, Erling Haaland scored in the 28th minute, Norway up 2-1. The defending champion Argentina squad with Lionel Messi will battle Algeria at 8 in KC. Tune in to World Cup Kick-Around after the hardline. 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That is the Ticket Ticker. 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
2: All right. Giannis Antetokounmpo. It's just a matter of when, not if. And are we reaching the... Is this going to get done before the draft?
3: Well, look, it's very complex, and I will give the Bucks credit. It still feels like all of the information is coming from outside the building. So every day, these NBA insiders are trying to tell you what's happening. And every day... We look for smoke from the tower, and it still keeps going to a point where there are Bucks people, and I will say probably these Bucks people have feelings of hope that there's still a Houdini act to go make the Bucks good enough to bring the family back together, because through it all, Giannis has never forced a trade, and he has never, like, aired them out publicly, and it is all still this level of high-volume speculation. But you know from talking to me off the air, I am now at a point where I'm pretty sure it's happening, and I feel like it's happening this week, and I fear, of course, that he's a Celtic soon, because that's how my life works, is God has a sense of humor, and part of
4: with the Vikings.
3: Part of the title experience is that Favre will play for the Vikings, Tom Hicks will buy Liverpool, and of course Giannis will ultimately be a Celtic. But you know, there will be some fun times as well in your life. So just prepare for how this all works. But it got me today, and I put this out on Twitter. But no one, that audience is so much tinier than this one. So let me offer to you, I just, like, everybody's tired of hearing about it. Everybody.
2: I'm not. Everybody in Milwaukee, I bet, is.
3: I think everybody in the NBA world is just tired of hearing that Giannis may be traded.
2: Well, yeah, that's been going on long enough, but the playoffs.
3: That's what I wanted to find out.
2: Okay. The playoffs, though, I think have. I haven't thought one second about Giannis in, I feel like, a month. Not one second has he even entered my mind.

0: mind, and now it's like, oh wow, yeah, that.
1: Yes. But I did want to look it up today to when it started. Like, how long have I been living in this world where your Wendy's, your Zach Lowe's, and all of the NBA movers and shakers and talkers started the Giannis? How long is he going to stay in Milwaukee? Will he leave in free agency? Will he be traded?
2: How many years has this been going on?
1: To the best of my search this morning, this started in the summer of 2017. We are now in the summer of 2026.
0: 2017.
1: Those are the first traces of ESPN talking about the Bucks are on the clock to make sure that they can build a contender. Otherwise, Giannis is going to want to leave. That the first story I found was July of 2017. And you're asking, well, how old was Giannis when that happened? The answer is he was 22 years old. He will turn 32 in December. So if you think this story, which I have said for years and years is a non-story, Giannis has said it's a non-story. But if you say it's going to rain tomorrow enough times, eventually you will hit. And so I'm sure when he is traded,
2: told you so,
1: they will say, see, this has always been brewing. But this is what the media does, man. And it's so draining, especially to the small markets that never get any sort of attention. We only exist so that the big markets can take our players and win titles, and they need somebody to play against. So these small markets, they only exist. And by the way, this is going on right now. Like, let's say you're a Pittsburgh Pirates fan. You know that the happiest day in your life is getting Paul Skeens. But you also know it will take 3 months for the national media to start figuring out where can Paul Skeens play, you know, like when he's actually good. When he's actually in his prime, will he be a Yankee or a Dodger? And, you know, like Jacob Mizorowski for the Brewers, same thing. You know, where's he going to play once his contract runs out? This is why small markets hate ESPN, hate the New York Times, the Athletic, you know, the just all the, because it's just so, it's just so annoying. It's just so, but it is the way it is. And people say, well, at least you won a title. And you know, they were trying to do the same thing to Luka, and Dallas is in a small market and all that. That's fine. I'm just saying, 2017 until now, a 9-year deal is how long the media has kept up the will they trade him, will they have to trade him, can they build a winner? Oh, yeah, they won a title. Doesn't really count. It's nice you guys got a title. When can he be a Celtic? When can he be a Laker? When can he be a play for Golden State?
2: Yeah, mission completed. He got the title. Now he can really leave.
1: Now, will you guys let him leave? Will you let him come to one of the teams we actually care about? And so, you know, I realize this isn't relevant to everybody, except there's a good chance many people out here are shaking their heads because they're a Minnesota Twins fan, or they're a Charlotte Hornets fan, or just whatever. And you don't get to be on the main stage, but the moment you get a special player, this dumb media machine just starts to try to take him away. And some of the players actually fall for it. And then they believe, you know what? Clearly they're saying this because I do need to play in a big market. So they force their way out when they're 25 or 24 or 26. Giannis has done everything he can. And when he does leave, I'm not going to hold anything against him. I'm not going to in any way slander him. I'm going to be thankful for the time we did have. But dude, 9 years and we're still not sure. Now I'm telling you, I believe this is the week. I believe before the draft, Giannis is traded. I have no idea where. The Heat package is not interesting to them. The Celtics actually don't have a interesting thing, but now we're talking three teams, four teams. Who knows? The Bucks realize this is their one chance. And yes, the Bucks are probably still trying to say, hey, Giannis, what do you think about Ja Morant? What if we could get him? What do you think about, you know, what Trae Young. Yeah, I don't know. I don't know what the plan is, and I think they're out of bullets is why I'm finally giving up. And because he does send these body language messages that he's ready to try something new as well. And I don't begrudge him. I don't begrudge any athlete from wanting to try a different market in, you know, when they've played 14 years and won, you're allowed, you know. So anyway, that's the update. The update is there is no update.
0: But it's Boston is the smokiest of smoke.
1: Well, Boston is probably the one inside my head that I fear the most.
0: Yeah.
1: Because if he goes and plays, you know, for the Atlanta Hawks, I won't care at all. In fact, maybe I'll start watching Hawks games. I don't know.
0: This is Luka going to the Lakers.
1: Yeah, I mean, yes. In a perfect world, I don't want him going to one of those markets that would make those media idiots so happy. How about that?
0: Yeah.
1: That's the one little lever I have yet to pull is just hoping that, but of course that's where he's going to go because that's probably where he wants to go. Probably. He probably wants to live in Miami. Who wouldn't want to live in Miami?
0: Right.
1: Provided you get $70 million a year to set up a nice, could you find
2: a place? Is that enough?
1: Can you find a place? Can you
0: a nice 2-1.
1: What are those house apps? 70 million. Can you put budget in there?
0: All right, Dave, let's do some community quick hits.
2: Who falls for this?
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0: Ticker brought to you by Neutral, the official hard seltzer of FIFA World Cup 26 and Brad Thomas, Texas Day Brazil Sports Biz. Outside of a two-run homer by Jock Peterson, Rangers offense put up little resistance in a loss to the Twins last night. They will play the rest of the series without shortstop Corey Seager, was placed on the 7-day IL with a concussion. He could return as early as Friday. Game 2 at Minnesota at 7. There will be Diamond Talk on the ticket this evening. 3 days of minicamp at the Star in Frisco begins today. Dak Prescott limited with a sore knee. George Pickens is present, will not take part in team drills. He addressed the media this afternoon on why he showed up.
1: Just really the team. You know, when I just think about the team, the run we could have had, you know, certain stuff just being in place and could make something bigger. I kind of think about that and take that into a part of a decision to make.
0: Camp runs through Thursday. In Iraq and Norway playing in Boston this afternoon. Early Holland scored twice for Norway. Second half underway. Norway up 2-1. World Cup kick around following the hard line. 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
4: Okay, ladies and gentlemen, Dave.
6: Thank you. Well, we are in the midst of the NFL offseason. We are approaching training camps. There are a lot of mandatory mini camps going on, including up at the Star in Frisco. And headed back to Kansas City in time to meet up with the Chiefs and their offseason program is Rashee Rice. He was released from the Dallas County Jail today.
7: Looked like he was running to Kansas City.
6: Yeah. So he served 30 days for a probation violation. He was taken into custody May 19th after testing positive for marijuana, which violated the terms of his probation. So last July, he pleaded guilty to felony racing on a highway and felony accident causing serious bodily injury, dating back to that 2024 racing accident that he caused on Central Expressway. And so for that guilty plea, he was sentenced to 5 years probation and the 30-day jail term he just completed. And yes, as he was signing his papers to be released from the Dallas County Jail, there was a Fox 4 camera crew there. And as soon as he gets all his stuff together, he turns and sprints past the camera, out the door, down the street.
7: He's still running.
6: And dives into an SUV.
7: Like, did those guys that were chasing him think they could keep up with a 4-3 NFL receiver?
6: You know, one of the fastest receivers in the entire league.
7: I got
6: league.
7: This.
4: Can we as a media not chase?
7: Dude.
4: What are we doing?
7: Okay, were you working here whenever the Michael Irvin Scissorgate thing was going on?
4: That was like my first week, Scissorgate.
7: Oh, God.
4: Yeah.
7: You don't remember Irvin running from the media at training camp?
8: Scissor me.
7: And like everybody was chasing him? And it was just like, oh, God. Like, pads on. He hadn't spoken to anyone yet, and he just took off. And then there go all the media people trying to run after Michael Irvin. I'm like, what are we doing here?
4: Like, I feel
6: who's going to catch him? Knew he?
4: I feel like when you're running after somebody as a media person who doesn't want to talk to you, like, you've kind of lost your dignity, haven't you?
6: Yeah, it's just for the drama. It's just for the footage.
4: Like, at some point, I always thought of this when, like, Johnny Oates would kind of be mean to the baseball writers, and they'd kind of look at their feet, and I don't know, it was just this really weird showdown of media doing the media dance, because they have to be there, but he clearly didn't like talking to them, and so there was this weird give and take. I just thought, man, I just don't think that's my calling if I have to, like, show up to be humiliated.
7: No, it's not. It's right? Terrible, dude. It's embarrassing.
4: Well, don't run after the... If the guy is leaving jail and he wants to stop and talk to the media, then talk to him. If he wants to leave, then don't chase him down the street.
7: Right. I don't get it. It's horrible.
4: It's not in journalism school, I promise.
6: Also today, Catalina Mancera announced that she, in fact, has had Marshawn Nealon's baby. The what? Baby named Makai was born on June 11th, 7 months after the passing of Marshawn Nyland. And one of the photos that she shared was the infant in a onesie with the image of his dad in his Cowboys jersey on the onesie.
7: Ham wants to clarify that he was hit the button to applaud the baby's birth, not the rest of it.
6: Thank you for clarifying, Ham.
7: Yes.
6: She also included a video of back when she first told Marshawn about the positive pregnancy. She was showing him a pregnancy test, and he was smiling as he heard the news. So happier times, obviously. And if you recall, November 12th, when the Cowboys confirmed that he had passed away and she was pregnant, Brian Schottenheimer said that they were establishing a memorial fund to make sure this baby was always taken care of. So,
7: okay.
6: Bittersweet news, but his legacy lives on in Makai.
7: Yeah, and I guess...
4: Man.
7: Any story that ends with porta potty is never positive. I'm just going to throw that out there. In my time of 30 years in journalism...
6: Have you ever had a good experience in a porta potty?
7: Yes. I've gone to the bathroom and it's been okay. Is that what you mean?
6: I don't know.
7: Like beyond that?
6: Have you ever hooked up in a porta potty?
7: I have not.
4: I was hoping to hear something more salacious.
6: No, I don't know. Okay, and who falls for this? A Frisco couple has been charged federal charges.
7: Federal?
6: Alleging that they stole at least $2.5 million in scams defrauding emotionally vulnerable victims.
7: Is this people looking for love?
6: Yes. So, Bridget Evans and Vinny Uwanowicz posed as psychics. And there were at least three known victims from 2021 to 2024. So, the primary psychic was Bridget Evans, who used the alias Jolene Travis. And she would offer readings and spiritual guidance. And then she would convince the victims that their problems were caused by supernatural causes or karmic debt.
7: I mean, she's got a point. I'm interested.
6: And she says that this karmic debt, that this black cloud over your life, can only be removed through cleansing rituals that involved sending money.
4: Oh, boy.
6: So one victim, this is the worst one. She convinced the victim that she could communicate with angels.
7: Yeah.
6: And she persuaded the victim to liquidate their financial accounts that Evans said were cursed and wire more than $2 million to gold shops in Florida and Washington to purchase gold coins.
4: Coins.
6: The victim was
7: again,
6: also...
7: this sounds so far completely believable. Angels and gold coins...
6: Yes. The victim was also convinced to sell her home and take a lump sum settlement in her divorce to purchase more gold coins.
7: Why not?
6: There was another victim that sent more than $86,000 in electronic payments for gold coins. And a third victim that lost more than $258,000 after being convinced to take out loans, provide Evans access to their credit cards, and purchase a Corvette for Evans.
7: What? Who are these people?
6: Now, she told them...
7: I'm actually more impressed by this woman being able to sell her story.
6: Right.
7: Let her go.
6: When she told the victims that the payments were temporary, that as soon as the ritual is complete, you'll get this all back.
7: Oh, okay. Yeah.
6: And then when they would say, well, when am I going to get my money back? When are you going to give me those gold coins? She would say, well, the cleansing isn't complete yet.
7: Mm-hmm.
6: In fact, you need to give me more money to finish the cleansing.
7: And get a colonic.
6: Yeah. And so at one point, she was incarcerated in Florida on an unrelated psychic fraud conviction.
7: God.
6: And so when her victims would reach out, I guess they would get in touch with this Vinny guy. And... Hey. And he would tell them that Jolene...
3: We're going to get you gold coins, see?
6: He would tell them that Jolene...
4: Oh, see in there. Okay.
6: That Jolene was either at the altar performing the ritual or in conversation with the angels, and and she can't come to the phone right now when she was actually in jail.
7: Hey, did you get in touch with her psychic? You know, I tried, but she was on the phone with the angels, and so I just kind of, I told her I'd call her back.
4: Tim Salmon. And...
6: Yeah, so they could face up to 20 years in prison
7: for
6: this.
7: But Vinny was promising me he would get the gold coins, so don't worry about it. Everything's fine.
6: Yeah.
7: And then your partner's like, oh, okay, I get it. Cool.
6: So the angels are going to clear your karmic debt.
7: Uh-huh.
6: These Christian angels are going to get rid of your Eastern karmic debt.
8: Uh-huh.
6: Kind of blending religions there.
7: I don't think at that point you're... Or maybe that's all you hear. Oh, my God, she talks to angels?
4: They know her by her name.
7: That is a Black Crowes song.
6: All right. We're so late. All day.
7: No, we're not.
4: Jeez,
7: we're
4: deep.
7: Early.
6: Poor producing.
7: If Jillian can talk to angels, then so can Vinny. And then they'll double my gold coins.
4: Eli?
7: Idiots. All right, it's 6:34. Let's do Sturm Center next.
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16: You ever wake up in the middle of the night or maybe first thing in the morning and notice drool on your pillow? Unless you're sleeping next to someone who hasn't already seen all your good, bad, and ugly, it's probably not that big a deal and not anything to worry about unless it's something that just started happening recently. When people drool at night, it's often because of a stuffy nose, acid reflux, or being a mouth breather. People who sleep on their stomach or side are more likely to drool than someone who sleeps on their back. But in some cases, drooling at night can be a warning sign of something more serious, like dental issues, sleep apnea, or even early symptoms of Parkinson's disease. If you're at all concerned about this, the best place to start is with an ENT doctor, an ears, nose, and throat doctor. They can recommend a sleep study to possibly get some answers. I'm Dr. Sanjay Gupta, helping you live a better life.
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5: Here's Bob.
6: So, we have lots going on, and a lot of it is regarding the World Cup, and I hope everybody's letting it wash over them in just a little bit. There's a number of stories.
8: There's a lot of whiners out there.
9: I like soccer. Stop talking about soccer.
6: Are you getting that?
8: Yeah.
6: I don't think I've gotten a lot of that. I feel like everybody's trying to enjoy it.
8: And I don't think if they were that they'd be talking that way. I don't think.
6: Do they sound that whiny? Well, look.
8: What DJ sounds like in our meeting.
6: Look, it's the middle of the summer. The Rangers are still trying to climb to 500.
8: They're going
6: to
8: get there.
6: But we have this once-in-a-lifetime event that you may or may not love. You may or may not have given it a second thought your entire life. I just think, as sports people, this is a rare, rare opportunity to sort of embrace the planet. And then by like July 19th, it'll be over and we can go to training camp and do the normal things. But this is a window where there's normally not much. And now every continent on the planet is looking at you. Tomorrow, Croatia, England will do a number that exceeds the Super Bowl. It absolutely will. You won't believe the worldwide audience for one group play match between two European countries that is happening in your city. And I happen to think that's incredibly relevant. And so much so that the U.S. Open's happening this weekend.
8: I'm worried about it.
6: And I feel like I'm going to be very, very conflicted. We may have to go two TV formation, and it's just, it's weird because Father's Day is usually just have meat and golf. And I just don't know if that can happen. So I realize I've...
8: Is that this Sunday, Father's Day?
6: Yes.
8: Yeah.
6: Wow. Yeah. That's I woke up this morning.
8: Ass. Not from her, just from whoever. It's just free day.
6: That's a weird Father's Day tradition.
8: Yeah, that is weird.
6: Anyway, so I...
10: By the way, if people want to soak up some of the local atmosphere...
6: Yeah.
10: We saw on the Soch that the England meetup tonight is at the Londoner at Mockingbird Station.
6: Wow.
8: Do you know how insane it's gonna be, going to be?
10: It is going to be overflowing with English drunk people.
6: Man, that might actually be fun.
8: I know.
6: Also,
8: DJ, you should go.
6: Also, you should check out...
8: For the show.
6: You should check out the Fan Fest or whatever they're calling that at Fair Park. Are they calling it that?
8: Yeah.
6: Okay. That's what I would call it. But... if you can go watch like England, Croatia, or the next Mexico match, which I think is Thursday night, or just a one that would have like a scene. I don't know that New Zealand, Iran would get a huge audience out there. That would be super fun. And you probably want to be out there with a super fun audience. I think that's a very reasonably priced, because I think it's free, way to enjoy the World Cup. So again, you don't have to love this sport, but
10: Taste, it's a spectacle.
6: Taste the soup. Just be part of something that the whole world cares about. Anyway, on that topic, guys, there was a story that I witnessed that I feel like you would be interested in. So you know about the field suites, right?
8: Yeah, they're gone.
6: They're gone.
8: Oh, yeah.
6: But in the end zone, your buddy, who is a big Arkansas guy, used to get an end zone suite when A&M would play Arkansas. So the end zone suites, like, what was the name of the...
8: The end zone suite, not on the ground? The one...
6: Well, they're on the ground, but they're not in the ground. So they're at, like, field level, and the oink doink in the A&M Arkansas game happened right in front of me when I sat in your friend's... Was that? No, that was that's Lookaball's friend. I'm sorry.
8: Yeah, it's not mine.
6: Different friend. But Arkansas guys are everywhere, and I've been lucky enough to occasionally glom off my friends, and he invited me there, and it was great. And I was looking down there on Sunday when I was at the Netherlands-Japan match, and those still exist, but I don't think they're operable. So these end zone suites, which are right behind the goal, have people in them. And we were looking down there and we're like, what's going on? Like, who do they have down there? Because I don't think maybe they're not up to code, or maybe they've been shut down, or I don't know why they're not being used by really, really rich people. But it did warm the heart to see they are being used. And I guess you can put two rows of seats in there, and they must be the best seats of the match, but they're also not on sale. And all you see are people in volunteer shirts. So I don't know what volunteers for the World Cup. Maybe are they the people up at the top who greet people when they're coming in or help people find the right gate or the right seats. But somehow each end zone has like 100 people in volunteer shirts.
10: Maybe they're the people that stretch out the flags on the field for the anthem.
6: You know what? They could be, for all I know. I'm really curious who they are, but I was pleased to see those tickets aren't for sale. They're for, like, the volunteers can watch the match.
10: Corby hates that because normal people don't belong in suites.
6: In the front row. Isn't that cool?
8: It would be awesome, yes.
6: Yeah, so they're right on top of it. So I don't know... the story behind it, but I did identify that all those people are unpaid volunteers.
8: Very
6: for
8: cool.
6: The World Cup.
8: I just hope they don't throw the rose petals down that's to step on like they do for most people that go in there.
6: Right.
8: It's Coming to America, Joe.
6: No, I enjoyed it very much. Okay. Interstitial.
11: Storm Center.
6: So we shouldn't go very late, but I do want to make sure we don't make Lars get in here any earlier. I think Lars and I are going to go play golf.
8: I love it.
6: But it has to probably be after group play because he's very busy. I don't know. He played today. That's pretty cool. But his Norway is playing right now. And I was...
8: He's very happy.
6: Very pleased to see that Norway got their insurance goal. And Lars can be happy. Can you imagine being... your country having Erling Haaland?
8: What a monster he is.
6: I think we need to somehow get him American citizenship and see if we can see if we can trade for
8: you
6: him by
8: maybe
6: Friday.
8: His dad was at a McDonald's one time and somehow we can get a visa for him and then get citizenship.
6: Yeah, so good. We mentioned this on the show already, but on our way out, I do want to mention it one more time, is that the ABC ESPN audience for Game 5 of the NBA Finals peaked at 33 million, with an average audience of 24.5 million.
8: Crazy. Dude.
6: And it's the highest since the 1998 Chicago-Utah Michael Jordan 6th NBA title audience.
8: And
10: that was way back in the 1900s.
8: And it, remember,
6: that's true.
8: The Spurs... typically, like through their five title runs, you can look it up. They're pretty much the five lowest rated finals
6: That's
8: ever.
6: True. Yeah. And last year's Oklahoma City, Indiana did 10 million.
8: Yeah, 10 million. And this thing's doing 24 and then peaking at 33.
5: You get the New York media. You get a guy like Brunson. You get a story. Look, it's not gonna, it wouldn't happen next year if New York played in it. But you get the story. You get Brunson. And then you add on or add in Wimby. And there you go.
10: And all the celebrities.
5: Yeah, dude. It's box office. That was... And I think we all knew it going into it, like how excited we were. We were never excited about finals like that. Even in the Golden State Cleveland run, that was just like, yeah, okay, fine. This was something really cool and different. I'm glad the rest of the public identified as such. All right, that'll do it. The World Cup kick around is coming up next.
6: Back to you, Corby.
5: Thanks to Rand Getlin. Appreciate the affirmation.
10: Let him finish his own segment.
6: That's Sturm Center. Over to you, Corby.
5: The music played. What do you want me to do? Just unfairly attacked today. My pedo pods.
10: Well, we're going to have to review that at some point.
5: It's not cool.
10: It's been found.
5: Anyway, thanks to Rand Getlin, the guy who did Us Against the World.
6: Yeah.
5: On HBO. Awesome doc. Check that out. And then tomorrow we'll be at Gillespie's, right?
6: Thanks to Mbappe, by the way.
5: At the Shire, Lando. At the Shire. We'll be at Gillespie's with the Sweet Spot. Wait, is that tomorrow? Tomorrow's Hattie B's.
6: No.
10: Tomorrow's Gillespie's.
5: Oh.
10: Thursday's Hattie B's.
6: Are we with the Sweet Spot tomorrow?
10: No. I think it's just us.
5: Oh, it is? All right, whatever. We're going to be there tomorrow. Thursday's Hattie B's.
12: What?
5: But yeah, we'll be at Gillespie's Tavern tomorrow. Check that out. We'll see you later. Bye.
12: Toodaloo,
6: no, wait.
5: Keep blessing hard.
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21: 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But are they safe? 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And maybe it's those things then that help you get some better sleep. 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
24: The Ticket Ticker. The offense held to just 2 runs last night as the Rangers dropped the opening game of a 3-game series with the Twins. They draw a young right-hander this evening, Zebby Matthews, who gave up 7 earned runs in his most recent outing against the Tigers on Thursday. Rangers throw Kamar Rocker at 7:05. We'll have Diamond Talk on the Ticket. Cowboys began mandatory minicamp today. Dak Prescott limited with a minor knee issue. Some head coach Brian Schottenheimer says it is nothing they're concerned with. Wide receiver George Pickens is there, will not participate in any team drills. And France beat Senegal today 3-1. Norway just defeated Iraq 4-1. Two more games to go for the day. The kick round breaks down all the World Cup. Next, that is the Ticket Ticker. 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